0: waiver, so they kind of messed with that. I believe they cut him before the end of the preseason last year, and there you go. I guess he's the Dolphins' backup quarterback now. Who knew?
1: I know nothing more than you do about Cam Miller. Thank you. And ironically enough, I'm watching a North Dakota State football game. They're playing against Jacksonville State on my TV. Yeah, Cam Miller, 6'1", 211, sixth-round pick of Vegas last year out of North Dakota State. This year in the preseason, 131 passing yards, no touchdowns, no picks, which to me sounds like Miami is all in on Arch Manning. I do not understand the most ridiculous free agent signing. They're the three, I scratch my head and I think they're bad signings, the three worst. And maybe I'll be wrong about Kenneth Walker, but I think Kenneth Walker was a bad signing by Kansas City. You just don't pay running backs, and he's never been healthy, and I've done a lot on that. I hope I'm wrong, by the way. I hope I'm wrong on Kenneth Walker. Alec Pierce, terrible contract that the Colts gave to the wide receiver. He's a one-trick pony, and he's already hurt, and I don't even think he's been on the camp as it participated in camp. But I do not understand why the Dolphins would give Malik Willis the amount of money they gave him. I don't get it. I mean, he's 27 years old. He's never played a full season. He was Jordan Love's backup, and in the times we saw him, all 35 passes he threw last year, he was fun to watch, man. He was really good. But to give him that much money based on 35 pass attempts, like, I hope Malik Willis, like, and I'm always a fan of Malik as a Packers fan. I'll always be a Malik Willis fan. I don't see that as a smart investment. Like, you paid a quarterback and gave him $60 million guaranteed, which is not insane money. But for what? like, why couldn't you try to see if Quinn Ewers was your future? You know, it's kind of like with Deshaun Watson and Shedeur Sanders. Like, the Browns starting Deshaun Watson is one of the dumber decisions you'll see, but that's ownership putting their thumb on the quarterback battle because they want to get something out of that horrific contract and horrific trade. Starting Malik Willis doesn't do anything for your franchise. Like, you're not a Malik Willis away from getting to the Super Bowl. The Dolphins might not win a game this year. They might be 0-17. I mean, somebody is going to jump up and win five or six games that we think is going to be a two-win team, right? Maybe it's Arizona, maybe it's Miami, whatever. But Malik Willis doesn't do a whole lot for you in 2026. Certainly doesn't do a lot for you in 2027. It's not like they're going to go ahead and, you know, turn into a 12-win team next year. And then when his contract is after 2 years, you know, then it's like, okay, do we want to stick with him? But if they draft one of these young studs, they're going to move on from Malik, and he's going to go on to another team. So, again, the Dolphins traded away Quinn Ewers today to the Jaguars. The other trade that just went down, the Dallas Cowboys have acquired Steelers 2023 first-round pick, offensive lineman Broderick Jones, who had a neck injury last year, has been trying to battle back into getting to form. He was cleared to resume football activities when camp began in Pittsburgh, but he has not gotten back up to speed. So the Steelers are sending Broderick Jones in a fourth to Dallas in exchange for a third and a sixth down the road. I mean, if the guy is... your doctors know that neck better than anybody, man. You got to trust your doctors on that. And if the Pittsburgh said, no, it's not going to get better, or if Dallas's doctor said, yep, it's going to get better, he's going to be fine, we'll find out. But, you know, the two big trades have gone down here the day before cutdown day in the National Football League. I'm Mike Wickett here, Westwood One Sports. Today is week zero, kicking off the college football season. We made it, and it was great. You know, I finally can tell my wife, because for the last 10 years before I got this job, I had been on a news talk station in Kansas City and a rock radio station right here in Des Moines, Iowa. And I'd done a little sports along the way, but I have a background in sports talk radio. I had done it in Wisconsin for 10 years and in Ann Arbor for 7 years. And I dabbled in it here in Des Moines and dabbled in it in Kansas City as well. But I could never justify to my wife that I had to watch college football all day on a Saturday. I was like, you know, because I'd be like, we could talk a little bit about it on Monday during the rock show. I was the sports guy. But now it was great to wake up, turn on

0: the TV. There's the game in Dublin. There it is. There's TCU and North Carolina. And how about these North Carolina Tar Heels? Now, I'll tell you, watching UNC and TCU, yeah, it's pretty obvious that TCU left some points on the board. Let's just say that. Dumb penalties. They had a punt go over the punter's head in this one. Carolina wins 15-10. The suffocating defense of the North Carolina Tar Heels really showed in this one. It was a rainy day in Dublin. Not a ton of offense in this football game, but Bill Belichick, man, the hoodie. The old man with the hot young girlfriend going across the pond. He got the job done. Now 1-0.
1: Yeah, well, I mean, it's a good feeling to win the game. You know, we worked hard, put a lot into it. I mean, this goes all the way back to preseason workouts, spring practice, summer workouts, training camp. You know, it's all pointed to getting ready for the season, not necessarily this one game, but getting ready for the season. And then the last, you know, 8 to 9 days, we poured a lot into TCU. And certainly, you know, we didn't play competitively enough last year, but, you know, this year, I mean, these guys came out with a whole different attitude, and, you know, they were going to fight for 60 minutes, and they did.
0: Yeah, they wound up stopping TCU with about 4 minutes left to go on a fourth down play at the 10-yard line. Horned Frogs were about to score, but on the fourth down, their quarterback threw an incomplete pass in the end zone, and then the Tar Heels ran out the clock. They win 15-10. You know, North Carolina was predicted, I think, 15th or 16th in the ACC, and they had mentioned this on the broadcast on TV that TCU was a fringe top 25 team. So you're talking about one of the top 30 teams in college football versus one of the worst teams in the ACC. But it was that defense, man. North Carolina smothered the Horned Frogs.
1: It was the same plays, and I just think we probably did a better job of, you know, of playing it. We got used to the speed of it. You know, this is a good outside running team, and they certainly hurt us with that early in the game with some formation of the boundary and got us out of position. And, you know, we could have done a better job of coaching that, I would say. But we got a few things settled down there, and then these guys played hard. We got a lot of plays up front from, you know, X, Leroy, you know, Isaiah, and the guys on the edge, you know, Melkhart and Harvey. So, yeah, you don't stop the running game without a good team defense. Not one guy that can stop a running game. You need everybody to work on that. And so, you know, our secondary players, Greg Smith, Peyton Waters, and when Agamadu and Peyton Seelmore in there, they had some big hits on those outside plays, too, to show good range and good speed.
0: Yeah, TCU coming into this game, you knew they were going to try to run the ball a lot. North Carolina shut them down, held them to just 106 yards on the ground, 2.7 yards per carry. Forced a fumble in this one as well. Tar Heels now 1-0. It doesn't get much easier for Carolina. I'm going to get East Tennessee State next, which they should obviously wax that team. But, man, that Tar Heel schedule, if you're watching North Carolina this year, the over-under was 4.5. And I was texting Will Dalton, who you hear on this radio network all the time. He's a big Tar Heel guy. He's in Carolina. So they got to win more than 4.5 games. And he said, yes, but not by much. So we're looking at a 5-win team. I'll tell you, it's tough to find 4 more wins. Unless they're going to play defense like this all year, it's tough to find 4 more wins for Carolina. East Tennessee State, that should be a win. They go to Clemson. Then they get Notre Dame. And they're at Pitt. And they're at defending ACC champion Duke. Syracuse should probably be a win. And they get Miami. And they go to UConn. And they get 24th-ranked Louisville. And they go to Virginia, who just put a hurting on NC State today. Then they get NC State. So if you're betting on over 4.5 wins for Bill Belichick in year number 2, this one went a long way towards your future. This one went a very long way to helping you get there. The rest of week 0, what am I watching right now? North Dakota State and Jacksonville State. North Dakota State up 30-7 in the fourth quarter. This one's pretty much done. The second game of the day, USC beat San Jose State. So, you know, you hear the term, somebody took their foot off the gas. That was USC today, all right? They got outscored in the fourth quarter 23-7 by San Jose State. Luckily, they were already up a whole bunch of points and won 42-26 in this one. And I know it's backups, and I know they're kids. But if USC's second string, or maybe some of their first stringers may have still been in there, if those guys are going to give up 23 points to San Jose State, what are they going to do with the rest of the Big Ten? What are they going to do when they play Oregon or Penn.

0: The USC win again, 42-26. Jaden Maiava, his brother, 286 passing yards, two touchdowns in this one. Jonas Williams, a hot shot freshman, 5-7, 55 yards through the air. Also carried the ball a couple of times on the ground. But again, USC wins up next. They get Fresno State on Friday night. Don't sleep on that game. Friday night, Fresno State, USC. Make sure you're watching that one. That could be a better football game than you think it will be. Virginia smoked NC State today, 34-8. This one was over by halftime. I think it was 27-0, 24-0, something like that. And NC State never got any closer. Games going on right now. Florida State leads New Mexico State 10-7 in the second quarter. Stanford 14-7 leading Hawaii. That's an ACC game for Stanford, which is still really weird. 14-7, Stanford leads Hawaii. That was in the second quarter as well. Eastern Michigan up on Sacramento State, 21-10 at half. And again, as mentioned, North Dakota State, 30-7 leaders over Jacksonville State. We've got Memphis and UNLV coming up from Vegas a little bit later on. And then next week, we really get rolling with week one. Now, again, we mentioned this earlier in the show. There really isn't, okay, a great game in week one, especially on Saturday. All right, next week you get Miami, Stanford, you get, you know, UTEP, Oklahoma, Houston, Oregon State, that's not very good, Nebraska, Ohio. The big one is, on Sunday? The big one's on Sunday. It's Clemson, LSU. Clemson's unranked, though, so I'm not sure what to expect out of the Clemson Tigers this year. LSU, though, you know what to expect. It's going to be craziness. It's going to be an S show. We have no idea if NFL players are going to be playing for LSU. It was banned. There's going to be lawsuits. Who the hell knows? Lane Kiffin. We get Louisville and Ole Miss. We get Notre Dame, Wisconsin from Lambeau Field. And then also next week, we get the Apple Cup, Washington and Washington State. It is so good to have college football back. I don't care if some of these games are Jacksonville State and North Dakota State. Hell, we're doing a segment later on in the show about William and Mary. And you're going to want to listen to that. I promise you. Because last night was bonkers if you watched the end of that game. All right, coming up, we're going to switch back to the National Football League. We had already been talking a little bit about the NFC North and who you're buying. Are you buying the Detroit Lions? Lions Radio Network host Mark Ryan is going to join me coming up from Detroit. We got to talk about this defense and, man, this new offensive coordinator. What to expect? We hit the Lions. One pride. Restore the roar. We're going to Detroit next on Westwood One Sports.
1: Last season, the Patriots and Bears went from worst to first. Who could make the jump this season? John Harbaugh's Giants? Tyler Shuck and the Saints? Dare we say the Cleveland Browns with Deshaun Watson? Westwood One Sports.
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1: Well, happy Saturday night to you. We made it. Week zero of college football is here. We're rounding out the final NFL preseason games. Tomorrow is cut down day, and then it's about a week and a half away from starting out the National Football League season. 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Shout out to you if you're listening to us on Sirius XM, Channel 375, the Westwood One app, or you could even just say, hey, Alexa, play Westwood One Sports. There are a lot of expectations all over the NFC North, Chicago, Minnesota, Green Bay. They're very high once again in Detroit, coming off a last place finish last year. Let's go to Detroit and talk Lions from the Detroit Lions Radio Network. Mark Ryan is with us. You hear him on 97.1 The Ticket in the D as well. Mark, thank you for the time, man. How are you?
2: Always, Mike. Appreciate it, man. Thanks for having me.
1: Oh, for sure. Last year, tremendously disappointing. Not that 9-8 is a terrible record, but a very disappointing season considering the last 2 years for Lions fans. I don't know if Super Bowl is the expectation, but is everyone expecting this team to get back to a

0: 11 or 12 wins?
1: You know, it's interesting. I think there's a relative unease here in Detroit for the simple fact that everyone is hoping they're a contender, but they're not sure if they actually are. They come in with the easiest schedule in the league, but last year was such a letdown. And each of the last two seasons, there's been an entire position group entirely wiped out. 2024, it was the defensive line. 2025, it was the secondary. People were taking bets on what unit was going to be wiped out this year. You can handle 10 or 15 injuries. You cannot process that if they all come at the same position. And right now, it seems like they're experiencing a ton of attrition yet again in the secondary.
0: I was just going to ask, we're going to talk about the offense, obviously, because Goff and Gibbs and Amon-Ra St. Brown, they could score a million points. But watching the secondary with no Branch to start the year, no Joseph to start the year, they jettisoned the guy who's going to wear an ankle bracelet for the rest of his life. What is the plan in the secondary?
1: Yeah, here's the problem. For the Lions, the secondary has been secondary in importance for the vast majority of their existence, and it can't be that way anymore. Mike, the average pass defensive ranking of the last 10 Super Bowl champions is 9th out of 32 teams. The Lions over that stretch have been 25th. This fan base has suffered a secondary performance that has frankly been offensive. And they need it to be different this year. The problem is their corner from 2024 is arrested, is on the exempt list, has a court case coming up. Their two-star secondaries, the two-star safeties, both are beginning the year on the mend. Brian Branch recovering from a torn Achilles. Kirby Joseph now with personal issues, now with chronic knee issues. So again, you're kind of having a minor league, college-level secondary start the season. The hope is, though, that the defensive line has more depth than it ever has, and that'll take some pressure off that beleaguered back unit.
0: Talk with Mark Ryan from the Detroit Lions Radio Network, 97.1 The Ticket, our affiliate in the D. I'm Mike Wickett here on Westwood One Sports. Who's going to help out Aiden Hutchinson? Because if they're going to, the best thing for that secondary is a great pass rush. And do they have anybody who's close to Aiden?
1: Not anybody that's close to Aiden, but Brad Holmes, the general manager, is so over this discussion, Mike. You can't ask him this question.
0: Sorry, Brad. I got to do it on a national show, brother.
1: Right. Like, listen, you're not making any friends with Brad. We're not making friends with Brad. But Mike, here's the reality. We're asking the question because it's valid, right? Who is the Robin to Aiden Hutchinson's Batman? Brad Holmes will say, how many guys have two? Okay. Well, you need somebody to take the pressure off of him because Aiden isn't going to be all that effective if he's double and triple teamed every single time out. Here's the good news for Lions fans. Between Ahmed Hassani, between Derek Moore, between DJ Wanham, between training camp find Skylar Gil Howard, they have more productive pieces up there than they ever have. Derek Moore, second round pick out of Michigan, has a terrorizing first step to the quarterback. Now, he's been a little bit banged up. He's got to get well. There may not be that one guy, but we do expect consistent pressure this year, which, again, should help everybody out.
0: All right, let's talk about the fun part of this Lions team, the offense. Last year, the new OC, Dan Campbell, took over play calling. They got another new OC this year. Before we talk about the guys on this squad, are you guys discussing what life is like without Ben Johnson and thinking, did we get rid of the wrong guy?
1: What Ben Johnson did, Mike, is the most shiesty move I've ever heard of in the professional sports landscape. The Lions give you your chance. And how do you repay them? You go to the rival? Mike, you know, I have people in Detroit that defend his decision, and those people are all about money. Brother, you know what you tell the team? I'm gonna sign with an AFC team. Worst case scenario, I'll come to you if it's an NFC team. No case scenario will it be an NFC North team. And absolutely not the stinking Indiana Bears. Okay? Absolutely not the stinking Indiana Bears. But that's what Ben Johnson did. I would say he's public enemy number one here in Detroit. He's smug. He's arrogant. Listen, The Lions are going to do mighty fine with Drew Petsing. He's got a very infectious

0: inventive style that's very good, equipped, adept at running the football, which is exactly what Dan Campbell wants to do. Today in the final preseason game, they put up a 186 on the ground against the Colts, who produced just 34 yards against the Lions. That is Dan Campbell football. Yes, it's just preseason, but we can't wait to see how that translates to the regular.
1: Well, that offensive line just got a big change when Penei Sewell went from the right side to the left side. Does it worry anyone that he didn't play in any preseason games, or did Dan Campbell see enough in camp and the joint practices?
0: It's kind of a damned if you do, damned if you don't situation. Don't you agree, Mike? Like, do you risk injury by playing, or do you knock the rust off in the regular season? Many teams, the Packers, for instance, play Jordan Love in the preseason. The Lions tend to be, we're not going to take that risk, we're not going to play anybody. And you really don't feel like they're playing their best football until early to mid-October, quite honestly. That has been a sacrifice that they've been willing to make. Would I do it? Probably not. I would probably knock the rust off in the preseason so I can be firing at all cylinders when the season begins, but that has been their MO. And if you've been jaded by the number of injuries the Lions have had, I imagine we might make the same decision.
1: I was going to say that the injury thing does kind of make sense. You don't want to risk the Sun God. You don't want to risk Jahmyr Gibbs. Gibbs got paid this offseason. No real surprise. I thought it was interesting that he waited like 24 hours after Bijan got his contract. But now with David Montgomery gone, I don't think it's going to be a Sonic and Knuckles, you know, timeshare with he and Isaiah Pacheco, but you would know more. How's that going to shake out this year?
0: Yeah, I got to tell you, there is a glimmer in Jahmyr Gibbs' eye about being the workhorse back. That whole thing was kind of gamesmanship, kind of dumb, Bijan Robinson, Jahmyr Gibbs. We have hosts here in Detroit that don't believe you should pay, quote-unquote, running backs. And I understand that to a point, but consider this, Mike. Jameson Williams is making $29 million. Jahmyr Gibbs is making $22 million. In my opinion, he's not a running back. He's your ace weapon. However you want to use him, he is more valuable to your team than Jameson Williams, and he's making $7 million less. So, hell yeah, you re-up Jahmyr Gibbs, and you have the most dynamic player in the National Football League.
1: Jameson Williams is making $29 million this year?
0: $29 million to $22 million, and people are upset that they paid Jahmyr Gibbs. I'm sorry, guys. I'm sorry.
1: Wow.
0: Let's put two and two together here. The running game is coming back. It's having a resurgence. Jahmyr Gibbs is effective wherever you put him, however you place him. And if you have a creative OC, which they had in 2024, please don't make me say the name again, Mike, and they did not have last year, then you can excel with a guy like Jahmyr Gibbs. And I can't wait to see all the different ways he's unveiled.
1: Talk with Mark Ryan from the Detroit Lions Radio Network, also on 97.1 The Ticket in Detroit. I'm Mike Wicken here on Westwood One Sports. You know, we do all the quarterback rankings. Those are always good for people in my job to talk about who got snubbed and where everybody. Is Jared Goff underrated, overrated, or rightly rated when he's about quarterback 7 in most of these?
0: I think you know by this point in the interview, Mike, that I'm going to be honest with you and about everything. And I've been... I actually feel Jared Goff is underrated.
1: Okay.
0: I feel like there are less than 5 quarterbacks in the National Football League that would make the Lions better than they are with Jared. I think he gets a lot of the blame. There, maybe 30% of the Lions fan base doesn't think he's good enough to win a Super Bowl. I went back. I looked at every QB who's won a Super Bowl this century, since 2001. There are 7 that have won the Super Bowl that couldn't carry Goff's golf bag. So the reality is he's plenty good enough. He is not mobile. He's a surgeon when he has time. The offensive line can't be offensive. They have to be able to protect him. Blake Miller's role is critically important. Cade Mays, center, is out injured to start the year. That's a major problem. If you protect him, this guy can take you to the promised land. I've seen it. He loves Detroit. He reps Detroit. He's got incredible accuracy. He's a wonderful leader. He's everything this team wants at that position.
1: You know, taking off your Honolulu blue and silver sunglasses, if I gave every team in the North the exact same schedule, because I think there's a lot of people that look at the win total and the chances of winning the North and would sway to Detroit because of the schedule. But when you match them up against

0: Green Bay and Chicago. Who do you think has the best roster from top to bottom?
1: Roster-wise, I would say very, very slight edge, Green Bay. The Chicago Bears have no defense to speak of. And when you consider they lost their ball-hawking safety members, Nashon Wright, etc., who produced all of their turnovers last year. Kevin Byard in the secondary, they lost those guys. That was the only saving grace for the defense, and they're no longer there. Ben Johnson is saying he wants to score more points than any offense in the history of the NFL. He might need to do that just to post a winning record with that defense.
0: Are you looking to any game more than the Thanksgiving game against those Bears on this schedule?
1: I'll tell you what, that one, but also the schedule makers always seem to want to screw over the Lions, give them a prostate exam every year. The Buffalo Bills game, second game of the year, on 4 days rest, give me a break. And then you lose the home game because your home game is the Germany game. So they do give the Lions a break. The schedule has been murderer's row the last 2 years. And the schedule might be the biggest reason why the Lions are picked to win the division in so many different publications. But would you believe that the difference between the hardest schedule in the NFL and the easiest schedule in the NFL is traditionally about two games a year? So the Lions are being buoyed by two games a year. The hope is the defensive line's getting more pressure. The offensive line will get better and gel as the season goes along. I think if you told Lions fans, Mike, that this team would be 10-7, but they'd be playing their best football by the end of the year and Branch and Joseph would be back, every Lions fan would sign up for that today.
0: But I unfortunately, Mark, I dislike is you're just not open and honest when we have you on. So maybe next time you'll come on and come out of your shell if we get you on during the regular season. Do appreciate the time, my friend. Thank you so much for coming on.
1: Never failed a lie detector test, Mike. Thanks, man. Happy to come on anytime. Take care.
0: Mark Ryan, Detroit Lions Radio Network host. You hear him also all over our affiliate, 97.1 The Ticket, in the D. I'm Mike Wickett here on Westwood One Sports. That Lions schedule is pretty nice if you're a Lions fan. You know, that's second game of the year. Obviously, you're not memorizing the Lions schedule like I am. They do go to Buffalo, as he mentioned. They open with the Saints at home, and then they get the road trip to Buffalo. It's a short game, or a short week. It's a Thursday night game. But they're also opening the new Bills Stadium. So that's an emotional wave that they're going to have to fight as the Bills open up their new stadium against Detroit week two of the regular season. Lions go Saints at Bills, Jets at Carolina at Arizona. That could easily be 4-1, maybe 5-0. You get the Jets, the Panthers, and the Cardinals, 1-2-3. Then they have their bye. Then they get two division games with the Packers and the Vikings. Then they go to Miami. Like, the schedule makers, they did some favors, man, to the Lions. Listen, I'm telling you right now. All right, life is all about very tough choices, and we will make these tough choices. This or that is next on Westwood One Sports.
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1: Right, life is all about very difficult choices. So, it's time for this or that.
2: You can get with this or you can get with that. You can get with this or you can get with that. I think you can get with this because this is where it's at.
1: Come on. All right, let's bring in our producer, Stuart Kovacs. Stuart, what are we choosing between...

0: tonight. Last time it was very difficult. You gave me some really gruesome things to choose from last weekend.
1: All right, well, let's start with Bill Belichick in North Carolina. His season two at North Carolina got off to a good start today with a win over TCU. So what do you think about Bill Belichick next season? Will he still be North Carolina's head coach, or will he be unemployed?
0: This is hard because all of a sudden people are going to be living in prisoner of the moment where they just beat a top 30 team in TCU and the defense looked really good. But I don't think they're going to win four more games this year. Their schedule is brutal. They got Clemson. They got Notre Dame. They got Louisville. They got Virginia, who's looking to be very good in just week zero. But at 74 years old, does he want to keep on doing this with NIL and the portal and his GM got busted? Of the college football team, because I don't think they're going to win more than four more games the rest of the way out. I just feel like he's going to be done. It really wouldn't surprise me either if some other team in the NFL wanted to try to snag him for one run, but I think he's going to be unemployed. I do. I think he's going to have it, like 8 wins in 2 years. That's not what I want to remember the hoodie for.
1: Yeah, that's hard to argue. Two quarterbacks who are most likely to be starting the year. We know Deshaun Watson will be the Browns' starting quarterback week one. We assume it'll be Kirk Cousins for the Raiders. That's most likely going to happen. So which quarterback will be the first one to be benched? Deshaun Watson or Kirk Cousins?
0: Oh, we know for a fact that Mendoza's not playing. Kubiak told us this.
2: Yeah, I mean, he needs another 3 preseason games.
0: No one needs 3 more preseason games. Not a single person that's listening is like, yeah, we really need 3 more preseason games. I think Watson gets benched first. I think no matter, you know, I've got a really crazy soundbite to play you from Kirk Herbstreit and Ryan Fitzpatrick the other night. But I think Cleveland goes on the road. They lose to Jacksonville. They probably lose to Tampa. And they come back home, and I don't think they're going to want to have Deshaun Watson get booed at home to start the game, because I think he will be if he's the starter. So I think Shadur starts week 3. As for Cousins, I don't think the win-loss record matters. I don't think they want to put Mendoza out there. I mean, they could beat the Dolphins and be 1-0. Then they go to the Chargers, they go to the Saints, they get the Chiefs. That's really, really tough for a rookie. And I know some people are in the put the kid out there camp. I'm not. So I'm going to say Deshaun Watson gets benched first. I think it's after week 2. And I think it's when the Browns are 0-2.
1: All right. Two NFL teams that are expected to be picking near the top of the draft. Maybe even will be selecting quarterbacks. Those are the Dolphins and the Cardinals. Obviously, the Dolphins, they brought in Malik Willis on a free agent deal this offseason. But a lot of people have them finishing near the bottom of the AFC. And then in the NFC, the Cardinals, they still had Jacoby Brissett. But of course, they have those 6 games against the NFC West, which will, of course, be tough. So which team do you think is more likely to have the number one pick at year's end, the Dolphins or the Cardinals?
0: Cardinals. I think Arizona could legitimately be, and this is not a knock to our friends in the desert, John Lund coming up in 2.5 hours. The first 13 games of the schedule, I see one win, maybe. The Cardinals play at the Chargers, Seahawks, at the Niners, at the Giants, the Lions, at the Rams, Broncos, at the Cowboys, at the Seahawks, Rams, Chiefs, Commanders, Eagles, Jets. It's that Jets game. Like, at least if you're Miami, you get the Jets twice, and you could probably split there. Arizona is the Jets of the NFC West. Like, that's the team that if you're injured, banged up, whatever, you're in a slump, you want to play against your slump buster. Arizona doesn't have, other than the Jets, you know, they get the Raiders, I think, the last week of the year, or something like that, late in the season. It wouldn't, if you were going to, because again, I think their over-under is 3.5. I might bet the under on that. I don't see Arizona winning a lot of games outside of the Jets game and the Raiders game, and they might sneak up on some. Maybe they get that last game of the year against the Niners, because Niners might be resting. So I'm going to say the Arizona Cardinals, and the Carson Beck era will come to an end, because the Cardinals will be at the top of the draft next year, taking Moore or Manning or whoever.
1: All right, another college football team that got their season underway.

0: Right today is USC and Lincoln Riley, their head coach. They beat San Jose State by a score of 42-26. They came into the season ranked 14th. Some pretty high expectations. I don't think people believe they're going to win a national title, but it does seem like it is getting close to that playoff or bust time for Lincoln Riley, who has never led USC to the college football playoffs. So how many playoff appearances do you think Lincoln Riley will have during his time at USC? Will he have at least one or zero?
1: I think at least one, but it's because I think the playoff is going to expand. I think as long as we're in this 12-team format, I don't think it'll be during this period. I think they're probably the fifth best team in the Big Ten right now, and I don't think the Big Ten's going to get five teams into the playoff. Like, who are you going to kick out? Let's just say they get three. Are they going to get in over Ohio State, Oregon, or Indiana? Still weird to say about the Hoosiers. You know, if is Michigan going to be back with Whittingham? I don't know if they're back yet in his first season. So I'm going to say not until the playoff expands, because USC still does not play defense. And in this conference, you have to play defense to win in the Big Ten. I mean, just look at the loaded defense Indiana had last year, and Ohio State has every single year, and what Michigan had a couple of years ago. You got to play defense in this league, and they don't. So until the thing expands and we start giving away participation trophies in the Big Ten, USC will not make the playoff under Lincoln Riley.
0: All right, one of the storylines in the offseason, in the NFL this offseason, has been the Baker Mayfield contract saga with the Buccaneers. The team offered him a two-year extension. The two sides were not able to reach an agreement. Baker said he was disrespected. Well, this week, Bucks GM Jason Light said that he's very optimistic about it.
1: So okay.
0: I know. Well, for whatever that is worth. So we'll see what happens with Baker Mayfield beyond this season. But just talking about this season with Baker Mayfield, will the Bucks make the playoffs or will they miss the playoffs?
1: I'm going to say miss the playoffs. Everybody's high on the Saints out of that division. Carolina coming off a playoff. They made some big acquisitions on defense. Another year for Bryce, who's, you know, I don't think Bryce is ever going to live up to being the number one pick in the draft, but I think Bryce is good enough to win you 10 football games in a season. You get a healthy Coker for the year. They added Jalen Phillips as an edge rusher. It's a big year for Dave Canales, I think. But I think between those two teams, I don't know if Baker and company are going to win the NFC South. And if they don't win the South, they're not getting in because they're not going to win 13 games. So I'm going to say they don't make the playoffs this year with Baker Mayfield because that division, while not great, is competitive. Does that make sense? Like, it's not, you know, no one's a threat to win 13 games in that division like the NFC North or the AFC North. I'm sorry, the AFC West or the NFC West. But there are a lot of mediocre teams beating the snot out of each other. It's what it feels like.
0: That makes sense for sure. Well, sticking in the NFC, the Seahawks, they might have improved their defense. I guess we'll see. They officially signed Terrion Arnold today, the cornerback, who is on the commissioner's exempt list. He will be paid while he's on the list, but not eligible to play. So what do you think? How many games will Terrion Arnold play for the Seahawks this year? At least one or zero?
1: I don't understand this. Since when can a dude who's under investigation...
0: It is pretty bizarre.
1: Like, forgive me for being ignorant on this, but since when can a guy who's under investigation for allegedly organizing the beating and pistol whipping of some people who he mistakenly thought stole stuff from him, how does that guy free to sign with an NFL team? Like, he was in jail. I know he can bond out. I get that or whatever. Like, I don't understand. And shame on the Seahawks, by the way, for signing him. Unless all of a sudden everything's going to be dropped and the video chat and the text messages and everything is poof, gone, because it happens. I think the number is zero. I think they're going to throw the book at this guy. Unless every bit of information we have been fed is a lie or wrong or incorrect or, you know, fake news. It just feels like he's not going to play to me.
0: Yeah, I think I agree with that. Let's squeeze one more in here. A lot of people will be drafting.

0: their fantasy football teams over the next 7 to 10 days. So what do you think is the right amount of fantasy football teams to own? Two or less, or if you're a crazy person like me, three or more?
1: I'm down to three. I used to have four, but my old league that I was in was at my old radio station here in Des Moines. And the one rule we had was you had to be employed to stay in the league. And, you know, it's radio, so there's a lot of turnover, especially within sales. So I'm not in that league anymore. I'm down to just three fantasy leagues. Three or more is the right answer, man. My wife would say I'm in three too many, but three or more. What I don't like is I have because the league is starting a day early. You know, it's on a Wednesday because the Melbourne game is Thursday.
0: Yep, all the drafts are kind of crammed together.
1: Yes, I have two on the same night, and I hate that. Yeah, I have my guillotine draft the same night as my redraft, and they're both important for different reasons. One, the guillotine draft is, the league is intense. It's for more money. The neighborhood redraft is more about crap talking each other. You know, like, it's the guys in the neighborhood. I was embarrassed last year. I was so bad in that league last year, I never heard the end of it. So three or more, but don't have them on the same night, and you should not have drafted up until this point. Like my buddy Mark, who drafted last Saturday, and his running backs are Ashton Jeanty and Josh Jacobs. So good luck to him. I was like, bro, what are you doing? Speaking of Josh Jacobs, not our board operator. No relation to our board operator, whose name is Josh Jacobs. Matt LaFleur spoke about Jacobs, his future. We're going to talk about that coming up. And did you see who was calling plays for the Packers last night? You're going to love this. That's next. Mike Wickett here, Westwood One Sports.
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0: Here's a look at your forecast. Lows dip down to about 74 tonight under partly cloudy skies. Sunshine mixed with clouds at times tomorrow. Daytime highs approaching 96. Mainly clear tomorrow night. Lows around 79. Mainly clear skies and dry. Monday and Tuesday, upper 90s Monday, near 100 by Tuesday. I'm staff meteorologist Derek Height. Right now, 82.
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0: It's Westwood One Sports Night with Mike Wickett. And judging
1: by the smile. All right, I won't lie. I am an Ella fella. If you're a fan of this song or the artist, her name is Ella Langley. Biggest song on the planet. Is it still the biggest song on the planet? I feel like it was like this song was being talked about breaking like records set by like Whitney Houston as for the longest top of the chart song ever, which is crazy. But that's it right there. Choosing Texas.
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1: That's not a lot though. When you think about it, like videos are getting a billion hits these days, like the big ones, like, not to say that she won't get there. It's brand new, I guess. It's one of the biggest songs ever. And for some reason, because my wife works in radio here in Des Moines as well, and she works at a station that plays that song. It's a hot AC station. They play Taylor Swift. They play Olivia Rodrigo. They play, you know, all that stuff, and they play that. And I was telling her, because I drive Uber during the week, and I oftentimes will just have her radio station on. And this was 2 months ago when the song was just blowing up. And I said, what is that song that's like country about Texas? And she's like, yeah, I don't get it. And my wife's the program director of the radio station here in town. And she's like, I don't get it, but people love it. And I'm like, I like it. And now I'm not the demo for the radio station, but I like it. And she was okay. And it blew up. Team USA, the men's national team, did a TikTok or a reel to it. It's been everywhere. And before we talk about the Green Bay Packers here, my wife actually sent me this. This is from a Green Bay Packers fan up in the Upper Peninsula of Michigan.
3: She's a cheesehead, I can tell by the way

0: And judging by the G that's written on her face, she loves screaming, go Pack, go.
1: I love this.
0: It doesn't take a football fan to see that girl loves eating brats and Lambo leaps, drinking Miller by myself. She's a cheesehead, I can tell.
1: I love it. I love it. Stu, what do you think of that one right there? What do you think of that version?
2: Pretty good.
1: Versus Ella Langley's, the real version.
2: I mean, it's going to be pretty tough to catch the real version, but it's pretty good. It's not too bad.
1: Her name's Alyssa Palmer, and she's getting a lot of national love right now for that up in the Upper Peninsula. And it kind of transitions us into talking about the Packers. And this is not a fun conversation to get into, but it is a serious conversation to get into. If you did not know, Josh Jacobs, he was busted earlier this summer for an incident with a girlfriend. And this week, up in Wisconsin, the Brown County District Attorney's Office announced two misdemeanor charges, battery and criminal damage to property. 3 months after a woman identified as his girlfriend, according to the criminal complaint, claimed Jacobs grabbed her and threw her to the ground in his garage as she tried to leave following an argument. The District Attorney David L. Lacey, says our office sought to ensure a fair and complete review of available evidence, some of which only recently became available to our office due to significant ongoing forensics efforts by law enforcement. A criminal complaint is nothing more than a written, formal accusation against a defendant alleging the commission of criminal offenses and does not raise any inference of guilt. Mr. Jacobs is presumed innocent of these charges as this is an ongoing criminal case. Out of respect for the rights of all parties, our office will have no further comment on the matter at this time. Now, he has a court appearance set for November the 17th. There is a video, and that is usually the damning part of this. Now, he's not charged with domestic violence. He is charged with two misdemeanors, not felonies. He's charged with two misdemeanors. And there's video evidence that corroborates the woman's statement that as she attempted to leave a house through the garage, Jacobs grabbed her and threw her to the ground, causing her to strike her head. The video shows Jacobs taking a second phone from her while she was on the garage floor. About 40 seconds later, Jacobs is seen returning to the garage where he appears to damage the phone. The footage confirms details of both individuals leaving and returning to the property in separate vehicles during the dispute. Now, what we don't know is what the argument was. And for the record, that doesn't condone anything that Josh Jacobs allegedly did. What I have read through some of the reports is there were questions about looking at each other's phones. Questions about infidelity. Questions about cheating. That can happen. And so, right now, the Packers are in this weird legal window where the court appearance, Josh Jacobs' initial court appearance, is scheduled for November 17th. We don't know what the NFL is going to do. This could be a commissioner's exempt list. There are some that say he's not convicted of anything and should be able to play freely up until November the 17th, and then see what happens from that. After yesterday's win over the Arizona Cardinals in the LaFleur Bowl, Packers head coach Matt LaFleur was asked about, and didn't have a whole lot to say, but he was asked about Josh Jacobs, and he feels pretty confident that he's going to be a Packer.
3: Matt, with what came out about Josh yesterday, are you guys going to keep him on the team regardless of how this situation pans out?
4: Well, I fully anticipate him being a member of our team.
3: Throughout the duration of the court process and all that stuff?
4: Well, I think you gotta let everything play out, but I anticipate him being a member of our football team.
5: What's your confidence level right now that he'll be on the field week one?
4: I can't really comment on that because I don't know.
1: It's a fair answer because none of us know. Like, if Goodell and company come down and say, look, there's this case, there's video evidence, it corroborates her story. She got thrown to the ground. She hit her head on the ground. Smells like commissioner's exempt list to me. And then the trial, like,

0: Maybe it's up until the trial. Like I'm not totally familiar with what can go on from this. What's currently available is the written summary and description in the criminal complaint and the digital surveillance film as part of their evidence. That's all we've got right now. But the Brown County District Attorney's Court, or the Brown County's District Attorney Office states they recovered the surveillance footage and it corroborates the women's account of the confrontation in the garage. So we shall see. And listen, you never want it to happen. And I think if you're a fan of a team, you don't want it to be your guy, right? Like, let's be honest here. You don't want, if you're a Packers fan, you are upset that this happened, because anyone who strikes or hurts or throws down a woman, as he allegedly did, is a piece of garbage. And I don't want to hear, what did she do? It doesn't matter to me. Now, I haven't seen the video. The video has not been released to the public. I assume it will be. I'm assuming it's not going to look very good for Josh Jacobs. And again, from a football standpoint, if you are a Green Bay Packers fan, as I am, you want this to go away. From a football standpoint. Even though it can't. Even though it won't. You know, we've been kind of waiting on this. Marshawn Lloyd, the backup running back who they took in the draft a couple of years ago, finally healthy. The Cardinals were in town. LaFleur and LaFleur were talking. There were, the Packers media members that I follow said that the Packers brass and the Cardinals brass were meeting inside Lambeau for like 3, 4, 5 hours during the week on a Tuesday night or Wednesday night or whenever they got into Green Bay. There's some rumors that could be about a trade for Josh Sweat. There's some rumors that could be a move about James Conner, as the Packers might be needing a starting running back. They might need a backup running back behind Lloyd if they're confident in that. And in no way, please, in no way am I minimizing what the video corroborates with the woman's statement. I am not justifying that, because I want Josh Jacobs on the field. But if he did harm to this woman, he should pay the penalty, whatever that penalty is. Because violence against women, it's uncalled for. It's horrific, especially if you're Josh Jacobs. Like, it doesn't matter the size of any man that hits a woman or throws a woman down or strikes a woman or does any of that. But how big, Josh Jacobs is a big dude. He's an NFL running back. He's 5'10", 215 pounds, pure muscle. I don't know how big the girl was or the woman was, but I'm sure she's not as strong as Josh Jacobs. So we're all waiting to see what the NFL will do. My assumption is he's on the exempt list and will not play week one. That's my guess. Pure speculation by me, Mike Wickett, Westwood One Sports, sitting here in my studio in Des Moines, Iowa, talking to a nation. You can form your own opinion. You can text in your thoughts, 310-840-4910, 310-840-4910. But, we talked about Deshaun Watson a lot last week, and I know Browns fans just want to wipe their hands of that whole situation. Packers fans may feel that same way about Josh Jacobs. We'll find out. We shall see. A week and a half till the season opens. The NFL is probably going to do something. You would assume they're going to do something before we get to the kickoff of the NFL season. Let's lighten it up here for a second, okay? Let's lighten it up just a little bit here. There's another Green Bay Packers story to talk about. Did you see who was calling plays for Green Bay yesterday in the second half? Who had the headset on that was feeding the plays to Kyle McCord, who's fighting for that second or third quarterback spot in Green Bay? That was a guy who knows the offense as well as anybody. Better than anybody, I would assume. It's Jordan Love.
1: We had Jay Love call the second half. I don't know if you guys could tell that or not, but that was pretty cool just to hear his demeanor on the headset and how calm, cool, and collected he was throughout the entire game, especially in those critical moments. And it's not a surprise to me because that's what we see on the field.
0: Yeah. By the way, there's a lot of criticism.

0: it's criticism for not letting Love cook. Let Love call the plays. It is incredible to me that Love called a game. Again, backups, I understand that. Where Kyle McCord had a monster game. That just shows you the knowledge that Love has of the playbook. It shows you the knowledge Love has of the situation. It shows you the expectation that, okay, maybe Jordan Love does have this offense absolutely down. And when did he get told he was going to get the opportunity to call the plays? LaFleur didn't tell him earlier in the week.
1: One of those things, I was kind of messing with him before the game. I just went up to him, so it's not like he had time to prep. I was like, hey, you want to call it in the second half? He's like, sure. I was like, you sure? He was like, yeah, I'll do it. And he did it, and he did an outstanding job.
0: Yeah, he did. He did a really good job. He made Kyle McCord's life pretty dang easy.
2: He was great. He told me right before halftime, he's like, hey, they're going to let me call the plays in the second half. I'm like, have you done that before? And he's like, nah, we'll see. But no, he was great. I mean, obviously, he knows the offense like the back of his hand and caught some really good plays, especially there towards the end. So hats off to him.
0: Yeah, wasn't bad.
3: First and 10, and McCord will rear back and throw, and he's got it.
0: Let's go. There it is. I mean, not bad when Jordan Love can sit back there and call plays. It's pretty good. Packers did win their finale in a, it was 42-38, was a final preseason game over Arizona yesterday. All right. So now we're done with the preseason. Preseason is over. It's time for one of our favorite segments we do on Saturday nights. Delayed an hour than we normally do, but this is your chance to jump in, all right? It's called Gimme a Take, in honor of the great 1980s sitcom.
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1: All right, it's time for Gimme a Take, where you dial us up, 310-840-4910. 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There's no wrong takes here, by the way. If you're like, man, I really wanted to say this about my NFL team, I really like this player, or I don't like this decision that the front office made, this is your chance right now. 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Let's start with Zach, who's in Knoxville, Tennessee. And by the way, I've quit trying to guess who people root for, because I never get it right. We get, like, Jets fans in Utah, and I have no idea. So, Zach, you're in Knoxville. You're on Westwood One Sports. Who's your team, Zach?
2: Man, I'll give you a 1 in 32 chance to guess.
1: In Knoxville? I mean, the Titans would make sense, but it

0: wouldn't be that easy. Fan. I'll say the Detroit Lions.
1: Oh, matter of fact, the opposite. I'm a Vikings fan.
0: Okay, all right. Give me a take on your Vikings, Lions, who have been one of the more interesting teams in the offseason.
1: I was worried about the Kyler Murray thing. Beats the crap out of nine. but I think with Kyler Murray, and all things considered, that Justin Jefferson will be the best receiver in the league this year.
0: Yeah, I think I don't know. Let me ask you this, because we had a Viking guy on the show last week, Matthew Collar, Purple Insider, and one of the questions I said to him was, are people genuinely excited that Kyler won the job? Because I know you're thrilled that nine didn't win it, but are you genuinely excited, or are you like cautiously optimistic because he has Jefferson and all those weapons?
1: I'm going to go somewhere in between. I think he's fun.
0: Okay.
1: I think he's fun. Kirk Cousins was not fun. J.J. McCarthy was not fun. Kirk Cousins is great. You go back further than that, I've been a fan since Dante Culpepper.
0: Okay.
1: Dante Culpepper was fun. Not the best quarterback in the world, but he was fun. And so, and you're in a division that is very competitive, but who knows what Caleb Williams is going to be? Who knows? Especially, I just heard y'all talking about the Packers. That situation is just messed up in general.
0: Yeah, the Josh Jacobs thing is really messed up.
1: Well, and Vikings get them week one, which, you know, I don't want to minimize anything like you said earlier, but I'll take them week one. And then who knows what's going on with Detroit? They could be great. They have an easy schedule. I'm excited for it. Cautiously optimistic would be the word I would use, but also I'm just glad somebody competent is throwing to Justin Jefferson. If Josh Dobbs could do it, and Carson Wentz could do it, and, you know, everybody in between, I'm firmly believing that Justin Jefferson's back at number one receiver this year.
0: Dude, great phone call, man. Appreciate you down there in Knoxville. A Viking fan down in Knoxville, Tennessee. Thank you, Zach. Call or text 310-840-4910. Give me a break. It's a good take. It's cautious optimism, because I think that's the, like, again, I don't know a Viking fan, and I know several, because when I'm here in Des Moines, and everything from Des Moines north to the border of Minnesota, Vikings country. Des Moines south is Chiefs country. And then there's Packers, Bears, and Cowboys fans. It's a hodgepodge. But of the Vikings fans that I know, none of them are thrilled about Kyler Murray. They're curious, kind of like Zach. Like, at least he's going to be fun to watch. And for Vikings fans' sake, I hope he stays healthy. Todd is in Tampa. Todd, you're on Westwood One Sports. Hey, Todd.
2: Wickets, let's get down to business. Let me just say, before I talk about my Buccaneers, and that was a huge win by Belichick today. That was a huge win.
0: Huge.
2: That was basically his season right there. And for them to go for it on third and one and get the first down and shut them down defensively, and, 6-point dogs against TCU. Sonny, you coached about, you got out-coached. You had to beat the referees, too. And when you had a fourth and one and you had a fourth and two, you couldn't get it done, and you had a ball sail over the punter's head. I'm giving Belichick a lot of credit to win that game against TCU. That was a huge win, especially on opening day. Let me say, talk about my Buccaneers. Everyone's talking, you know, NFC South, this and that. Sometimes your division is great. Sometimes it's not so great, this and that. We got Reuben Bain. I don't know how he fell, and Reuben Bain has put the juice back into what was, you know, a dead franchise after we choked down the stretch last year. There's no doubt about it. So to tell you, I'm expecting my Buccaneers to win the NFC South.
0: Okay.
2: And I'm expecting us to do damage. And, if I was coaching this team, I said it here on radio, if I was coaching this team, okay, and I've been with the Bucs since 76, okay, since the inception, we'd be playing the Rams in the NFC Championship game, and that's what I expect. Now with Todd Bowles coaching this team, we got to overcome Todd Bowles, okay? Todd Bowles is the only coach that we fired all the other coaches, but we kept him. okay? But at the end of the day, does that make any sense, okay? But you know, a lot of teams, your team is

0: of it already. The Jets are out of it. The Cleveland Browns are out of it. The guys Vikings, they're out of it. So there's about 20-25% of the teams before week one. Your season is done, and you're out of it already. But I'm talking my Buccaneers. I'll see you in the playoffs, and then we'll roll from there. I'll talk to you later. Good luck.
1: Later, Todd. Appreciate you, man. 310-840-4910. We're on again in Knoxville with Odell. Odell, I'm not going to guess what team because I'm not very good at it. You're on Westwood One Sports. Who's your team, Odell?
2: I'm going to go the other direction. I'm going to go south. I am a Saints fan.
1: Saints fan, okay. Okay, all right.
2: Love watching them. Love them. Even when they suck, still love them.
1: What's your take on your Saints team this year?
2: This year? Make sure the fridge is stocked.
1: Oh, come on now. They're one of the sexy teams to have a big impact. Are you not a Shuck Boy living on Shuck Boy Island? You're not thrilled about that?
2: Not particularly.
1: Okay.
2: I mean, I hope he has a good year. I hope he turns out to be the next coming of whoever.
1: Brady, of Drew. Let's be honest. It's of Drew Brees.
2: Yes. I mean, that would be idea, but, you know.
1: For sure.
2: I think he's got a few more years before he gets to that level, but we're all starting out at 0-0.
1: That's true. You going to win the division? You going to win the division there in the South?
2: I hope so.
1: Okay. Right.
2: I mean, I think we can beat Tampa.
1: Right, right. Odell, you're great, man. Thank you for calling. Got a lot of NFC South calls so far here during Give Me a Take on Westwood One Sports, 310-840-4910. Let's go to Lakewood, New Jersey, and talk to Steve on Westwood One. What's up, Steve?
3: Yeah, how are you doing today?
1: Doing all right. Who's your team, Steve?
3: Buffalo.
1: Buffalo in Jersey, and he's a Bills fan. All right. Your team has the second best odds to win the whole thing. Give me a take on Buffalo.
3: Yeah. Only if they would have got A.J. Brown.
1: Well, I mean, DJ, you didn't get A.J., but you got DJ, and that's a pretty safe, a pretty good upgrade, I think.
3: Yeah, but they're not going to be able to win the whole thing.
1: So you think A.J. Brown would have been a Super Bowl berth or a Super Bowl championship, but DJ Moore is not. How far do you think your Bills do go? Do they get to the divisional? Do they get to the conference championship?
3: No, they get to the Super Bowl, but they're losing.
1: You're used to that, though, Steve. I don't know how old you are, but your franchise is used to that.
3: Yeah, but if they would have got AJ, they would have made it.
1: All right. I like the take. Thank you, Steve.
4: Give me a break.
3: Hello?
1: Go ahead.
3: Yeah, I just have one question for you.
1: Yeah.
3: Who's better? Who would you take, Garrett Wilson or Malik Nabers?
1: Garrett Wilson or Malik Nabers? Is this in fantasy or real football?
3: Real football.
1: Garrett Wilson.
3: Yeah?
1: Yeah, I'd rather have Garrett Wilson than Malik Nabers, but if you gave me Malik Nabers, I wouldn't be upset about it. There's something. They're both outstanding. You know, I'm excited to see what Nabers will do with Dart if they play a whole season together because they got like 22 snaps, I think, last year before Nabers' knee blew up. But Garrett Wilson's start to his career was historic. And he has had horrendous quarterback play. Horrendous quarterback play.
3: Garrett Wilson just needs a quarterback. That's all he needs. That's all he's missing.
1: Both of them. Both of them, man. You give them both a good quarterback. And I think they both can be Pro Bowl, All-Pro caliber wide receivers. Dude, Steve, appreciate you, buddy. I want to move on to another. Bob is in Anaheim. Bob, I can't even guess who your NFL team is. You're on Westwood One Sports. Bob, are you there? Bob, I cannot hear you. Are you there?
5: Hold on. Can you hear me?
1: I can hear you now. You're in a hands-free state, aren't you?
5: Yes, now I am.
1: Now, don't break the law, but who's your NFL team out there in California, Bob?
5: Well, I'm not from California. I'm from Pennsylvania.
1: Okay, I can hear it. Your accent is not gone, by the way. You still have the Philly accent.
5: No kidding. No kidding. Yeah. It's the Eagles.
1: Okay. Give me a take on your Eagles.
5: Well, this is a pivotal year for Hurts.
1: When you say pivotal year for Hurts, what do you mean?

0: Well, this is his. He has to put up or shut up, or else, from what I understand, he doesn't get a contract extension.
1: I don't know. Let me look up his contract real quick. He signed through 2028. 2027, he can get out after 2027. So I don't think. See, I don't think if they don't make the playoffs, they're going to get rid of Hurts. The guy has been to two Super Bowls and won a Super Bowl, outplayed Mahomes in the Super Bowl that he lost. Like, are you really wondering whether or not Hurts is really the man?
0: Well, that is the sentiment in the Philadelphia, New Jersey, Delaware area.
1: Mike. Interesting. Interesting.
0: Yes, it is. Definitely. He doesn't get the PR that the previous quarterbacks have got. I mean, good PR. I mean, Mike. So there's definitely a Eagles football population that rather have no. Let's put it this way. They'd rather have another quarterback than Hurts.
1: Would you rather have, or I don't know if you're one of those people, but would those people rather start over with Arch Manning or go to battle with Jalen Hurts?
0: Well, I wouldn't be surprised if there's guys, women, that would rather go with Arch Manning just because his last name is Manning.
1: Well, okay. That's all right. But you know what I mean. And thank you for calling, man. That is really interesting. And I'm really surprised by that. Thank you, Bob. I'm really surprised that there are Eagles fans that would even fathom. Thank you for calling, brother. Would even fathom moving on from Jalen Hurts. Now, I don't think Jalen Hurts is a top five quarterback. But I think Jalen Hurts is a leader. I think Jalen Hurts often shows up in the biggest moments. And again, he outplayed Mahomes in two Super Bowls and won one of them. Now, that outstanding defense had a lot to do with winning that second one. But Jalen Hurts is a good quarterback. He's a very good quarterback that can win you a Super Bowl. And I understand there's always drama in Philly with the head coach, and Petullo was a disaster last year, and the receiver was reading a book, and then there's this disconnect between Hurts and A.J. Brown. Like, there's always drama going on in Philadelphia. But I wouldn't move on from Hurts if I didn't have a much better plan. Hurts is an MVP candidate. I don't think he's a great thrower. I don't think he's the most, you know, the best passer. Doesn't like throwing down the middle of the field. And I think we found out, Stu, did we find out last week? I don't remember if it was you or Will was working, but he's had 11 offensive coordinators since he left high school. 11. 11! Think about that. He's had 11 offensive coordinators since high school. It's just craziness. And he's got a new one this year from a totally different brand of offense. Sean Mannion comes over as his new OC from Matt LaFleur's Packers. So he's going to play a lot more under center, a lot more play action, and a lot more over the middle. It'll be interesting to see how Hurts handles that. 310-840-4910. We got full phone lines. If you're on hold in Columbus and Tennessee and Baltimore and Houston and Colorado Springs, we're going to get to you. It's Gimme a Take. You dial us up. You can even send us a text, and we'll read them on the air. 310-840-4910. You tell us your favorite NFL team. We'll give you a chance to give us your take, which is what it's for, man. We want you to be on this show. 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
1: Right now, it's your chance to get in at 310-840-4910. Give me a take inspired by the 1980s sitcom and the great Nell Carter. You dial us up, whatever your NFL team is. I would love to know. You know, this show is so much better when you're part of it. 310-840-4910. If you can't get through, you can text. We got a lot of people on hold, so let's get these takes up on the air for America to hear. Jerry is in Columbus, Ohio. Jerry, I would assume Browns or Bengals, but I'm out of the guessing game. Who's your NFL team?
2: Well, believe it or not, I'm not related to Jed York, but I am
1: good.
2: A 49ers fan. I'm from California.
1: Okay.
2: And my take is, you know, the last couple off seasons, you know, we've had a lot of, like, contract stuff, blah, blah, blah. So beginning of the off season, all right, we get Trent signed. You know, I love the kid, dribbling, seems like a good gadget guy for our system. Obviously, we lose Ricky, and then, you know, we got this car accident thing that happened. Obviously, the funny thing that happened yesterday, that player that faked out 26 women.
1: What a weird the Niners offseason has been goofy AF.
2: Yeah, and it's like, oh, like, you know, we got the band back together a little bit, Dre Greenlaw. Debo, obviously, it's like, you know, I'm not convinced Seattle is, you know, between the Rams and them, the top two. I don't think Sam Darnold makes that many mistakes and that defense bails them out that many times as they did. Granted, they are the team that won the Super Bowl that no one really cares about. I'm not trying to be a biased Niners fan, but that seems to be globally the thing. But yeah, and then there's that Jed York thing where, like, you know, you're worth, you know, over $100 million, you get to do whatever you want, but, you know, I guess, you know, you can't take the roots out of him. But man, what a circus that has nothing to do with, like, players, if you will. But, you know, I'm excited to see what happens, and that's kind of my take on that.
1: Thank you for the phone call, Jerry. Trying to sum up the Raiders offseason, or the Raiders, the Niners offseason. I don't even know how you do it. He even mentioned Brandon Ayuk and the craziness around that guy. Yeah, Jed York is a billionaire paying for $140 hookers in Ohio. What is happening? Dwayne's in Tennessee. Dwayne, who's your team? You're on Westwood One Sports. Give me a take.
3: Definitely Chargers.
1: Of course, a guy in Tennessee is a Charger fan. Give me a take on your Chargers. One of the sexy teams, one of the hot teams this offseason.
3: If Alton Slater can stay healthy, Herbert going to keep upright, and he going to get his first playoff win this year.
1: Okay, all right. I like that. You know what that is? That's a simple, easy to manage take. You didn't say Super Bowl. You didn't say MVP. You said playoff win. I like that, Dwayne.
3: Yeah, I mean, you know, last year, offensive line without Alt and Slater was,
1: yeah, so the season was over once you lost Joe Alt in week four. By the way, yeah, I put a little money on Ladd McConkey to be offensive player of the year there, Dwayne.
3: Yeah, I think he's going, unfortunately, without Keenan, I think he's going to bounce back to what he was as a rookie. As much as I love Keenan Allen, he took up a lot of that slot room.
1: He did. And then having Mike McDaniel there, they're going to run everything through Ladd McConkey. Dwayne, appreciate you, brother. I like it. A level-headed take from Dwayne. Let's go to Eric in Houston. Eric, you're on Westwood One Sports. Who's your team? Give me a take.
4: Sir, the only team in the state of Texas is the Houston Texans.
1: Okay. I feel like there's another one, but I'll just let this one go.
4: Well, we're not worried about them at all. But the name of the game here in Houston is defense. But the big question around here also, and it seems that everybody wants to forget, is what version of C.J. Stroud are we going to get this year? Are we going to get regular season C.J. Stroud? Are we going to try to forget what happened in the playoffs last year?
1: Can you tell me why the Texans' over-under number in the desert is just 9.5? It feels like it should be a lot more than 9.5 for a team who's got the best defense in the NFL and a most

0: really competent offense?
1: Well, that's got to get back to the question of our offense and our quarterback play.
0: Yeah,
1: you know,
0: you're right.
1: Well, I don't think we're going to find out until we see CJ out there. And the question is, does it even matter if we win these games? If we win the AFC South with our defense is good enough to get us there. That's not the question. The question is, if CJ Stroud gets in a big moment in a big game again, that's the big question. So I'm excited for the season. Defense will get us there, but we're going to find out.
0: You're darn right about that. Thank you for calling. Let me tell you about another team with a quarterback. The people were wondering, okay, can you get it done in the playoffs? We got a really great defense, and the defense will get us there. The Seattle Seahawks. I think there's a very good chance this year's Texans team, with a questionable quarterback who's got the checkered on-field history, maybe the Texans are this year's Seahawks. Elite defense will get you there. Defensive coach and D'Amico Ryans, just like McDonald. You know, Darnold was a quarterback that got it done with the Vikings in the regular season, but he sucked in that playoff game against the Rams. He doesn't have to be great, just be competent. Maybe that's C.J. Stroud this year, Eric. A little optimism for you. Nate is in Colorado Springs. Nate, you're on Westwood One Sports. Who's your team? Give me a take.
2: Speaking of the opposite of optimism, I am a Miami Dolphins fan.
0: You traded away Quinn Ewers today. You're officially on the clock for Arch Manning.
2: No, I actually believe, I'm a believer in Malik Willis. I think we're on the clock for Jeremiah Smith or another player outside of quarterback.
0: Okay, all right, I like that. Okay.
2: Yeah, I believe Jeremiah Smith could be the second coming of Andre Johnson. Hopefully, fingers crossed. But yeah, hopefully Malik Willis pulls through for us. We can keep the offensive line healthy. Achane will run for 1,500 plus yards, 12 plus touchdowns, and we'll be everyone's sleeper team or a Cinderella story come the end of the year.
0: How many games your Dolphins going to win?
2: I'm personally projecting 8. I know Vegas has about 5.5, 6. I think we could pull. I mean, we're winning Week 1 against the Raiders, so you can chalk that up on the board.
0: There's no way
2: we lose to Kirk O'Chains.
0: Dude, appreciate you so much. I don't. You don't get that much optimism from a Dolphins fan. You really don't. Thank you, Nate. Appreciate you, bud. Chad's in Newark. What's up, Chad? Now, I assume your team is something in the East Coast variety.
3: Man, you're so wrong. It's the Broncos.
0: It's the Broncos, of course. A guy from Newark, New Jersey, is a Broncos fan. Give me a take on your Broncos, brother.
3: It's actually Newark, Ohio. Nobody's ever heard of it. But anyways,
0: Newark, Ohio. My screen only says Newark. Even weirder. Okay, go ahead.
3: Yeah, it's a suburb of Columbus. You know what? Great take on the Jeremiah Smith and want to talk about Houston, Texas caller. Great take. And I think that C.J. Stroud just needed a competent offensive line. He might get that this year. But anyways, with the Broncos, I think that they're going to be really good on defense, and their offense is going to be competent. And I think we just got to watch out for those few weak spots, being tight end, the running back room, and Riley Moss, the cornerback. I think if Riley Moss can take that next step, our defense is lights out. And I think even though tight end will still be a trouble spot, I think you'll find that third-round pick from Washington, Jonnu Coleman, will by mid-year, he'll have that running back to himself, that position one. And I think he'll provide a huge boost downstretch.
0: Chad, appreciate you, bud. There are certain groups I don't want to touch in fantasy football, and one of those is the Denver Broncos running back room. I want nothing to do with it. J.K. Dobbins 1 week, the rookie they drafted, the kid they took last year. Like, I don't want anything to do with that. Thank you for calling. Hey, I got a guest coming up in about 8 minutes, so if I can't get you in, send us a text with your take at 310-840-4910. Got Josh in San Diego. You're on Westwood One Sports. Josh dropped off. Let's go to Mark in New Orleans. Mark, you're on Westwood One Sports.
4: Hey, thank you for taking my call. I appreciate it. A couple things for you. One, who dat?
0: Who dat?
4: The second thing is Tyler Shuck. Now, the end of the season last year was very promising. You know, he played pretty well. So there's a lot of optimism down here. I think we can win the division, host a playoff game. I think the Dome would be absolutely rocking if we had a playoff game. So I'd like to chalk that up as a W, but not trying to be, too over-realistic here, but I think playoffs is a good start for us. Also, I think we're

0: like a year away from really making a run at this thing, just because with our salary cap situation was horrible past couple of years. Now, you know, that's looking a lot better now. And then two other things too. One, the Bucks. The Bucks are not going to the playoffs. We'll just leave that as that. I mean, the NFC championships, are you kidding me? I mean, Tyler Shuck was throwing Vita Vea off of him running wild in Tampa Bay last time we played. So, the Bucks, no. And then the Broncos. The Broncos caller, I actually agree with them. And I actually picked them to win the Super Bowl this year. And I do that because Sean Payton's a hell of a coach. You know, obviously we know that down here in New Orleans. Plus, their defense really reminds me like the 09 defense that won the Super Bowl team.
1: People may not realize this. I got to cut you off, Mark, but people may not realize this. The Saints quietly had like a top 12 defense last year. You know, there's a lot of talk of Olave, and there's a lot of talk about Shuck, but that defense was nasty last year. You're darn right about that. Hey, if you didn't get a chance to get in, send us a text with your take, and we'll read them in the next hour, all right? 310-840-4910. It's the same number. All right, 310-840-4910. Thank you to everybody who got in on Gimme a Take. We do it every Saturday night. We switch from the NFL game to the college game. Sports Illustrated college football writer Brian Fisher on the Hoodies debut this year. That's next. Mike Wickett with you, Westwood One Sports.
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0: Here's a look at your forecast. Lows level off around 74 tonight under partly cloudy skies. Sunshine mixed with clouds at times tomorrow. Highs around 96. Lows dip down to about 79 tomorrow night. Mainly clear skies. Mainly clear skies and dry. Monday and Tuesday, upper 90s Monday, near 100 by Tuesday. I'm staff meteorologist Derek Height. Currently, it's 82 degrees.
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1: 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You can follow me on all social medias at Mike Wickett. There are two T's, Instagram, TikTok, Facebook, Twitter, Threads. It's college football, week zero. I got three games on in front of me. I normally don't care about Mercer and East Texas A&M, but you know what? It's week zero, and this is what we do. Joining us right now to talk about college football, he was actually at the Fargo Dome today, from Sports Illustrated college football writer Brian Fisher is with us. Brian, how's North Dakota?
2: A lot better than if I'd picked a game to come to in November or December. It was 80 degrees, perfect, cloudy today. It was awesome to walk around outside. And, you know, obviously I think there's a lot of, you know, excitement around the program just with the move to up to FBS. But I think it exceeded everybody's expectations there at the Fargo Dome today.
1: Yeah, they made their jump to FBS for the first time, and they must be going crazy while you're there. Before this one, there was a game in Dublin, Ireland, and I don't know what you expected in the second year of Bill Belichick, but it got off to a 15-10 victory for North Carolina, a very Belichickian kind of way to win a game. Did you see anything special that stood out from North Carolina today in year two?
2: Well, I mean, look, I think they looked well coached, you know, like they looked like they knew they had a plan. They knew what they were going to do, you know, throughout the game, and they went out and executed. And, you know, give credit to, you know, a defensive staff that was without Steve Belichick, you know, his son who typically runs the defense. I mean, this looked like a unit that was capable of taking away what you do well. And they certainly did that throughout the game, and were able to pull the surprise upset. And I think there's, you know, going to be a lot of talk, you know, about Bill Belichick and certainly the tough start to the season that they're going to have in terms of that schedule. If you can get a win like this and have that confidence go back to the team, I think it's going to be huge for the Tar Heels, not only this week coming back from Dublin, because we know what happens to the loser of this game in particular. If you can come back with some momentum going into Chapel Hill and going into that ACC slate, it's going to be a lot around there in the triangle.
1: Brian, do you think that Bill Belichick is long for UNC, even if, let's say, they win five games, which, again, record very similar, but the team is better? Do you think he's sticking around for a while?
2: Well, I still don't think so. And look, I think he is probably one of those guys that is going to have to be, like, carried out and ushered out in terms of, you know, his coaching career. It's all that he knows. It's all that he wants to do. It's all that, you know, he really does kind of think about, you know, on a daily, weekly basis.

0: So, like, you know, the game is in his blood, and it's definitely, you know, gotten a hold of him. And the only thing is, you know, will UNC put up with, you know, the results not kind of matching the expectations there? I mean, it's not just that he's, you know, the most successful NFL coach of really the kind of modern era, but, like, you know, at some point, you know, you do have to get what you're paying for if you're going to pay him $10 million. And that's not to go 4-8 like they did last year. It's not to go, you know, hover around 500 and maybe make a bowl game. Like, they're expecting greater results and really to elevate the program. And that's what he was brought in to do. And that's, you know, kind of the bar, you know, to be set. You know, this is certainly a situation where, look, you know, if they wanted to buy him out and, you know, move on after the season, it's only $10 million. And in this day and age, that's nothing. You know, and to be able to find somebody that could have potentially elevate the program, I think that's going to be the decision facing a lot of the decision makers there in Chapel Hill if results don't ultimately continue after what happened today.
1: You know, I want to stay in the ACC for one more with you, Brian. Watching Florida State, they're handling New Mexico State 34-17 right now. It still doesn't feel like Florida State before the injury to Jordan Travis. Have they ever recovered from that? Because this isn't Florida State like when I was growing up.
0: Oh, it's absolutely not. And, you know, I think there has still been a hangover, you know, from you know, that you know, miraculous season, if you will, and then you have the Jordan Travis injury, you miss the playoff. Like, they really have not, as a program, been able to get over that. And, you know, I do give credit to Mike Norvell. Like, he's not ever pointing to that as an excuse or anything. Like, he's focused on the here and now. And the problem is the here and now is not great there. I mean, you saw fans streaming towards the exits there, you know, after that most recent New Mexico State touchdown. Like, this is still, you know, a program that, you know, needs a spark. And they haven't had it. I don't think they're necessarily going to get it from this team. I mean, this is you know, potentially a one-score game, you know, going into the fourth quarter against a team that's probably not even going to finish in the top half of Conference USA. So, you know, putting that forward and spinning that forward a little bit, you got to be a little bit worried there for Mike Norvell and for this Noles program when they are going to face a lot of different competition in the ACC. Like, there's no also-rans necessarily as much in that conference. And so, you know, if Florida State wants to get back to being Florida State, it does have to start somewhere. And I think there's going to be some decisions to be made if FSU plays as sloppily as they did at times tonight.
1: Talking college football with Sports Illustrated's Brian Fisher here on Westwood One Sports. I'm Mike Wickett. Earlier, the second game of the day, the USC Trojans, they beat San Jose State 42-26. San Jose State scored 23 fourth quarter points. I realize backups and, you know, guys were taking their foot off the gas. But is USC ever really going to be a serious contender, do you think, in the Big Ten?
0: Well, you know, Lincoln Riley certainly been talking like this is the year. You know, like, I think just in terms of the vibe around the program, you know, I think there's been a notable change, you know, and just in terms of kind of the swagger there in L.A. and how Lincoln has been talking, you know, both internally and externally about this group and that he has. You know, like, it's the bodies are out there. They look like, you know, USC bodies of old. And I think that's definitely encouraging if you're a fan. I think the, you know, Gary Patterson probably is not going to sleep all that well tonight, seeing that fourth quarter effort. And even if it is some backups and all that, like, this is still, that's the one area. If USC really truly is going to be elevating as a program, you know, they brought in Gary Patterson to fix that defense. And, you know, there were enough questions there in the second half that he's kind of got to wonder, against stiffer competition in the Big Ten, you know, against the Oregons and the Indianas and the Ohio States of the world, you know, are you going to be able to get that key third down stop? And I think that's still up in the air at this point. Now, could they have been holding a lot back because it is, you know, San Jose State, and they got a pretty relaxed game next week as well against Fresno State? Maybe that's the case. But, you know, there's been a lot of talk this offseason, you know, there in Los Angeles about these Trojans and making that next step in the Big Ten. But I think there's still more to be seen before we can actually start buying into that kind of hype.
1: Maybe this is the same answer. Maybe it's a different answer. But who's the best team in the Big Ten, and who do you think is going to win the conference championship?
0: I think the best team, and I think that could change between that certainly now and coming to the Big Ten title game. But if I'm having to handicap the league right now, I still look at Oregon. You know, I think in terms of the roster that Dan Lanning has built this offseason, he's got the best Ducks roster I think that they've ever had. You know, they're going to be deep. They've got a quarterback who could have been a top two pick, you know, in the spring in terms of Dante Moore. I think they're excited about the skill position depth that they have. You know, they were, you know, really down to fumes at a lot of positions last season, especially in that playoff run. So I think they're excited with where they're at. I think the defense is going to be great. Yes, you do.

0: have some concerns about breaking in two new coordinators, probably less concerning on the defensive end just because Dan Lanning has his fingerprints all over there. But I still look at Oregon with their schedule. Yes, it's going to be difficult going to places like USC early in the year. But, man, I really do think this could be one of those years where the Ducks can get over the hump. And if they're going to do it, they're going to earn it for sure, just given the top-heavy nature of the Big Ten with the Indianas, the number one Ohio States in the world, even playing the USCs and Washingtons, those are no easy games. And so if they're going to emerge certainly as one of those teams to really make it all the way to Las Vegas, they're going to earn it, and I think they have the team capable of it.
1: I think if I would have asked this question this way 3 or 4 years ago, you would have thought I was crazy, but outside of Oregon, Ohio State, and Indiana, who do you think can be that surprise team that might shock people in the Big Ten?
0: It'd be weird to say, Michigan is a surprise team. But, I think that's kind of where we're at, just given the nature of everything changing over. There has been so much change there in Ann Arbor these last couple of months, last year or two. And I think Kyle Whittingham, he's just such a stabilizer of that program. I wouldn't anticipate them just starting super hot. But if you're talking about a team that's going to maybe upset a few teams down the stretch, is going to be playing their best football towards November and December, I would definitely circle Michigan. And I think they do have a favorable enough schedule. Obviously, Penn State, you want to talk about having a great schedule. Matt Campbell was handed a great one there. And I think the continuity with so many guys coming over from Iowa State, not only knowing the culture of the program, but knowing how to execute on third down, that's going to mean a lot when you can trust in a Rocco back, trust in some of the guys that they all also brought over on defense. So, I definitely circle those two programs. But, I wouldn't put it past Washington. I think this is kind of the case in the Big Ten. The middle class in the Big Ten has definitely improved. They're spending more. I think there's better depth. They're recruiting better out of the portal. I think the middle of the Big Ten, it wouldn't surprise me at all if there's really half a dozen teams that ended up stepping up because they're winning those close one-score games come October and November.
1: Kicking around college football with Sports Illustrated's Brian Fisher here on Westwood One Sports. I'm Mike Wickett, and I'm broadcasting from Big Ten country. I'm here in Des Moines, Iowa. Apparently, there's this conference down south that has a football still. They still play it down there in the SEC, although we haven't seen them get to the national championship. I kid. Georgia, Alabama, Texas. Is that the big three, or is there somebody? Oklahoma, maybe? Who's the big dog, do you think, in the SEC right now?
0: Well, I do really like Oklahoma. I think that is a much improved team. But, man, you look at the schedule that the Sooners have to face, and it wouldn't be surprising at all if they're the one team you kind of single out as they are a better team than they were last year, even though they made a playoff, hosted a playoff game. But maybe the record is not quite what do you expect of a CFP team. And I think that's probably going to be the case there in Norman because it is just a brutal slate week after week after week there in conference play. Now, do they have the horses to maybe overcome that? Sure. But, at some point, that probably does catch up with you, just taking the pounding they're going to have in facing some of the teams that they're going to face this season. To me, though, the one that you didn't mention was LSU. I think I know there's been a lot of talk about Mr. Portal King himself, Lane Kiffin, and everything going on there in Baton Rouge, and I am going to be excited to see them next week against Clemson. But in terms of the talent level there at LSU, that is a team that looks like an LSU team of old, and I think it's going to be fun to see Blake Baker's defense, see what they're able to do with that really kind of new look offense. You talk about landing a quarterback who is taking a team to the playoff and, having a left tackle that in Jordan Seaton that you can, solidify that offensive line. I do give Lane Kiffin a lot of credit. They addressed a lot of needs and they really assembled a really good team. Now they're going to have to put it together and there's going to be some close calls and some close games throughout conference play that they're going to have to get over the hump if they're going to really, contend for, not only to make it to Atlanta, but, really contend for a CFP crown. But if you talk about having everything there that they really need and having a good coaching staff that did a phenomenal job building up Ole Miss at least the last couple of years, I would definitely circle LSU.
1: If there's one game in the SEC that you would want to be at this year, what's that one game?
0: Oh, it's LSU at Ole Miss. There's little questions.
1: I knew this was the answer, Brian, before I even asked it. I knew that's what you're going to say.
0: Yeah, it's thinking back to even Lane's, the game against Tennessee, the first time he went back to Knoxville, there was some real hatred. Like, but this is fresh. Like, this is really, really fresh. And, you know, like, there's just a lot of Ole Miss fans that are just never going to forgive him. And, I mean, that

0: 9/19, September 19th for that one. LSU at Ole Miss. Man, it's a night game, too. So just circle it and sit down and get the popcorn ready. Last one for you before we get you out of here. We've talked about the two big conferences. I don't know if anybody out of the ACC or Big 12 is going to be there when all things are said and done. But what about the independent? What about Notre Dame? How far do you think the Irish will go?
1: Well, you know, at NSI, we put them, number one preseason. And I think this is a team that, you know, you look at the schedule, you look at what they have coming back. This is a team ready and primed to make a run to the national title and likely win it. That's where they're at this point. And I think, that everything that happened towards the end of last season, to use that as a motivator, and whether it's, you're playing a Navy or playing, some other ACC team that doesn't have a great record, Marcus Freeman can use that every single week to his team. Like, you know, if you slip up, this is what happens. I think that's going to mean a lot for them this season. I think the secondary is one of the best secondaries in the country. I mean, everybody talks about, Leonard Moore and everybody, but like this secondary is loaded. I think the front seven, they return a ton of production from last season, get some guys that were hurt as well. The defense should be phenomenal. And I think CJ Carr, the talk around him in this offseason has been like he's made that leap. As a quarterback, you saw flashes of it last season. Now, in terms of consistency, in terms of making those plays, on third and long, scrambling to keep an extra play alive. Like they're extremely impressed with what he's been able to do. Here in year two as a starter, and I think that could be a big reason why, even though you lose two first round draft picks at running back, this could actually be a better offense moving forward for the Irish. You add all that up, you add those tough games, especially having Miami coming into South Bend. This is shaping up very well to possibly get that number one overall seed in the playoff and definitely make a run from there.
0: You going to hang out in Fargo all night? What do you do now?
1: Well, I got to record a podcast here not too soon. So I definitely got to get on that once the games are over and all that. So excited to do that. And then, I got to get a special story coming up on Monday. And I will definitely be out of here at some point. But it's been great, just to see a place that is, unique in college football. Like I know a lot of people may have caught a game here too, watching the SDS runs that North Dakota State was able to put on. But, man, it is a very cool environment. And it's something that the FBS, a lot of other FBS teams, I think, are going to be excited to see in person this year.
0: You can follow him on Twitter at Brian D. Fisher. Read his work at SportsIllustratedSI.com. Brian, happy college football season. Thank you so much. We'll have to do this again down the road.
1: Absolutely. Great to be on with you.
0: You too. Brian Fisher, Sports Illustrated, live from Fargo, where North Dakota State in their FBS debut beat Jacksonville State 33-7. Fargo Dome, man. He's got some cool pictures, too, if you follow him on Twitter. Up next, Fordham, Air Force, Sacramento State, Wyoming. If North Dakota State's good, man, hey, they could be that team that we're all crying about. They're 13-0. You got to put them in the playoff. They could be that team. I have no idea how good they are. I have no clue. They beat Jacksonville State. God, it's good to get college football back. We get the NFL right around the corner. Things are going great. The last time I spoke to you, last Sunday, I do Saturday nights and Sunday nights here on Westwood One Sports. There's been a lot of stuff that has gone down. We'll see if those headlines in the last 6 days have stuck. Did It Stick is next on Westwood One Sports.
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0: Westwood One Sports Night with Mike Wickett.
1: College football is already drunk. Go look up the William and Mary game. Maybe if I have time before we get out of here to recap you on that. They were down 10 points with under a minute to go yesterday, and they won. Hawaii was down 16 playing Stanford in Palo Alto and just took the lead 27-23 with 4 minutes to go. So hopefully you bet Hawaii in this one as they just scored two unanswered touchdowns. The last time I spoke to you, college football season had not begun. It was on Sunday, and there have been a lot of stuff that's gone down between

0: last Sunday and today. So it's time for Did It Stick? Headlines, are they worth talking about throughout the week? Let's get some Did It Stick music, please, if you wouldn't mind, Josh Jacobs.
1: All right. I know the last time we were on the air on Sunday night, we thought that Raiders running back Ashton Jeanty had suffered a significant injury, possibly his knee, and maybe, I don't know, 10 or 15 minutes after you got off the air, it was revealed that it wasn't major. It was just an ankle sprain, so he's kind of week to week, day to day here. So did it stick, Ashton Jeanty's injury?
0: It sure did, and I still am telling you right now, you need to draft Mike Washington Jr. If you are a fantasy football player. And here's why. Ankle injuries don't just disappear, it feels like. You know, like, they're never right. And the only way for ankle injuries to get right is to not be on your ankle. And I just don't know if Jeanty, even at 23 years old, I don't know if he's going to be anywhere near 100% for a while. So from a fantasy perspective, yeah, still grab Mike Washington Jr. if you have Jeanty or if you need to draft somebody. But, man, that would be brutal for the Raiders if Jeanty can't go. I love watching that guy play. I heard somebody on the air this week tell me Jeanty had a bad rookie year. He had 1,300 scrimmage yards, 50 catches, and 5 touchdowns in one of the worst offenses in NFL history. Like, anybody who thinks that he had a bad rookie year, it's crazy. He had a fine year. His team was just god-awful. What's next?
1: All right, well, speaking of awful teams, the Browns, they have named Deshaun Watson the starting quarterback. This was early in the week, I believe Monday. So did it stick, the Browns naming Deshaun Watson their starter?
0: It is incredible that the Cleveland Browns, one of the worst-run organizations in sports. What's up, Cleveland? We love you. The city of Cleveland, we love you. But, like, how much we're concentrating on a backup, on a quarterback battle for two guys that wouldn't start for about 26 NFL teams, right? Like, Deshaun Watson's so bad. And Shadur is so bad but unproven. Like, I know what Watson is. He sucks. I don't know what Shadur is. And this is like the hotly contested quarterback battle. None of these quarterback battles are going to produce anybody who's winning a Super Bowl. Atlanta's quarterback battle, Tua sucks. Penix is hurt. Can't stay healthy. Kyler versus 9, really? Like, all these quarterback battles are like for teams that are still going to win 7 games at the most next year. And that's just Minnesota. It sticks. And the question is, why is Dylan Gabriel being left out of all of this? He was the 3rd-round pick. He threw 3 touchdowns last night. My draft crush, Taylen Green. If Todd Monken could just cut a guy without any and Barry, the GM, if they could cut someone without any financial obligation, I guarantee you they would cut Deshaun Watson. Because you have 3 young guys in Shadur, Gabriel, and Taylen Green. 3 guys who might be your future. They might not be your future. Watson's not, but the owner put his thumb. Haslam put his thumb on this and said, you're going to start Deshaun Watson. I think Watson starts the first 2 games. I think Cleveland goes 0-2 in those first 2 games. And after that, I think Shadur Sanders starts. So it is a big deal. It does stick. I just can't believe that we as a national radio program, and I'm guilty of it because I choose what I talk about. I spend so much time talking about a terrible quarterback battle between 2 guys who wouldn't start for 90% of the NFL teams.
1: Well, switching gears to the NBA, we got the news earlier this week that Klay Thompson has a new team. He has decided to sign with the Miami Heat. So, does it stick, Klay Thompson signing with the Heat?
0: Yeah, and I saw Draymond Green go out there and try to defend his guy about, you know, don't bash my boy. This isn't 2017 Klay Thompson. Like, I think everyone understands what Klay is. Klay's not going to get you 20 a night. Klay's going to get you he's going to probably take 4 or 5 threes a night. You know, it's not going to see. This isn't Klay Thompson from when the Dubs were running things and the Splash Brothers and all of that, all right? I don't know why Draymond had to come out and say that on his podcast, but that's what Draymond does. They needed shooters in Miami. With Giannis and Bam,

0: They need somebody to spread the floor. And don't let it be Bam or Giannis. Those guys can't be relied on. So, yeah, for Clay's sake, I hope Clay does well. But at this point in his career, he's an aging gunner. And teams do need that. Like Ray Allen was an aging gunner when he went to Miami and made one of the biggest shots in Miami Heat history. So hopefully Clay can have the, success level that Ray Allen did.
1: All right, one more NBA piece of news. It was revealed this week that after just one season, Michael Jordan and his appearances on the NBA and NBC, they are done. So did it stick? Michael Jordan being done at NBC.
0: I'm not sure if I'm supposed to say this or not. I never once saw Jordan on NBC. Did you, Stu? Did you ever see Jordan on NBC?
1: Not live. I saw a few, Twitter videos. I think he was only on like 3 or 4 times the whole season, which is crazy.
0: So it's not a loss.
1: But I never saw him live. Never saw him live. Not once.
0: No, it's not a big loss. Like, oh man, Mike's not going to make his 9 minutes of TV time. Oh, okay. Mike's the GOAT. He's busy winning Daytona 500s and NASCAR races and running his NASCAR team right now. I'm fine with no big deal. I didn't even watch. I've never seen a single second of Jordan on NBC because usually it was a regular season, right? He wasn't on during the playoffs.
1: I don't think so. I think it's all regular season, yeah.
0: Let's all be honest. When do we really start caring about the NBA hardcore? It's after the Super Bowl. So if you're not on, if you're only putting Jordan on in October, November, December, January, I'm not going to see it. Because after the Super Bowl, I get into March Madness. I really get heavy into college basketball. And I start watching the NBA a lot closer until we get to the playoffs. Then I'm glued to the TV every night. So I honestly didn't even see it. Did not see it.
1: All right. Something else I guess a lot of people haven't seen the past few years is the Pro Bowl. And the NFL has decided to eliminate it. So did it stick, the NFL getting rid of the Pro Bowl?
0: I mean, the NFL, like all these NBA and these all-star games, baseball's different. Baseball, I feel like they still play pretty hard. But sports became a business in the last 20 years, and that's what's killed all these all-star games. Because nobody wants to hit anybody. Nobody wants to play defense, force a foul. I remember they eliminated blitzing. When I was growing up, it was the AFC versus the NFC. And one of the reasons we watched? It was Hawaii. Hawaii is a foreign place to a lot of people. I've never been to Hawaii. Stu, you ever been to Hawaii?
1: I have not been to Hawaii, no.
0: I bet Josh has because he's on the West Coast in LA. Josh, have you ever been to Hawaii?
2: I never have.
0: See? Three dudes who like sports have never been to Hawaii. But when you watch the Pro Bowl, it was a different world. I live in Iowa. Do you know how opposite Iowa is to Hawaii? That's what you would watch for the palm trees and the beaches and the beautiful people. And they moved it to Orlando, and then they killed it. And then they stopped hitting each other because of dollars, which makes sense, all the financial investment. There was one guy, I can't even remember who it was. They used to play a skills competition on the beach, and somebody blew out their ACL doing it. And that was we're done. We're done doing this kind of thing. So the skills competition, they tried. It was lame. And you might as well just kill it. You might as well. I'm fine with it. It also got really lame to see things like Pro Bowler Shedeur Sanders. A guy threw 7 touchdowns, 10 picks. He was the 7th alternate and got to go. So when you started to see that, they did the flag football thing, the trick catch thing. It's fine. It can go away. Because it used to be like that. It was between the championship games and the Super Bowl, and it was in Hawaii. And now there's just no reason to watch it.
1: All right, one last one here. The new Seahawks owner, Vinod Khosla, had to defend himself over being a Steelers fan. Does that stick? The Seahawks owner having to defend himself.
0: Okay, this is a giant nothing burger, okay? He was asked about who he rooted for or whatever. Here's the new owner of the Seahawks.
3: I also happened to come to this country in 76 when the Steelers were winning the Super Bowl, so I actually

0: I was originally and still am a big Steelers fan also.
1: Okay, well, he laughed. No one else did. So he's meeting the media for the first time in Seattle, and he says he's a Steelers fan. So what? Why is this a big deal? He's now a Seahawks fan, and he and his kids are going to take over this team because he's old. His kids are going to take over this team, and they're now Seahawks fans. Like, you can't buy the team you rooted for just because that's the team you rooted for. Like, if a team becomes available, and I don't know where you, like, it's Craigslist for billionaires. Like, all that stuff that gets sold, I have no idea. But you find out as a billionaire, oh, the Seahawks are for sale. Let's put together an ownership group. Let's go buy the one team that's for sale. I'm sure if he wanted to buy the Steelers from the Rooney family, he would love to do that, but they're not for sale. And I see all these outlets, and they're trashing him. I'm like, who cares? He was a Steeler fan. He came over in the 70s. The Steelers were great. His team was also really good in the 90s and 2000s. And then he bought the Seahawks. Guess what? He wants the Seahawks to win more Super Bowls than the Steelers. Giant nothing burgers, Stu. I thought it was ridiculous. There was some uproar at all about this.
2: That's one of the crazier things. How often do NFL teams come for sale, let alone the Steelers? I feel like the Steelers have never been for sale.
1: No, the Steelers are not going to be gone, and the Rudy family is going to own that team forever.
2: Forever,
1: like,
2: yep.
1: Like, I would love to buy the Chicago Bears, and I would run them into the ground. And be like, yep, I'm a Packers fan. We are trading away Caleb Williams. See you later. I would love to do that. Sabotage my team's rival? Love to do that. Fire Ben Johnson. Rehire Matt Nagy. That would be day one. Go get... Oh, who's the coach that they hired from the CFL? There was a coach they hired. Yes. Could remember, John Fox was the head coach. Eberflus was there. Who was the Bears head coach they hired from the CFL?
2: Like Trestman. Mark Trestman.
1: That guy would be my head coach right there. That's what I would bring back, even at this age, Jay Cutler to play quarterback. That's what I would do. All right, coming up on the other side. Doesn't sound like things are going great for a certain former first-round draft pick. Is he going to be cut within less than 5 years? That's next on Westwood One Sports.
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1: So there's an update from Palo Alto. Hawaii and Stanford here at week zero. Hawaii was down 16 and came all the way back to have a four-point lead. Stanford marched down the field. They scored to go up 30 to 24. And then Hawaii starts going back down the field. Under 2 minutes to go. A couple of big plays getting near midfield. The quarterback fumbles the ball. Stanford picks it up and runs it in. And the Cardinal are now going to wind up winning in dramatic fact. Like, this, what a fun day of college football, man. And it's only week zero. Crazy games last night. Was it Big Sky After Dark? People are calling it on social media. You had the Dublin game was outstanding today. It was 15-10, kind of sloppy, a little rainy, but it was a good hard-nosed football. Very Belichickian as the Hoodie got a win in his first game this year over TCU. And now I'm watching Memphis and UNLV, and I really don't have a dog in this fight. Just Memphis plus 6.5. That's all we're worried about right now is Memphis plus 6.5. So we have been keeping an eye on all of these quarterback battles, and you know, I've just been

0: eating up all the NFL stuff. We're a week and a half out from the season. Tomorrow is cut down day. And it's a very interesting cut down day for the Minnesota Vikings. If you would have told me that this was a possibility, I would never have believed you. But Pro Football Talk's Mike Florio says after a, he wasn't very good, after J.J. McCarthy's disappointing camp, when you would expect him, who has 2 years in Kevin O'Connell's system and had played 10 games last year, you would expect him to have a bigger camp. Maybe it says something about J.J. McCarthy that Kyler Murray comes in, threatens to take his job, and somehow J.J. McCarthy got worse. Like, he was just flat out bad in camp, according to all the reports, and he was just flat out bad in the games that we watched. Here's Mike Florio.
1: 2 weeks ago, Vikings quarterback J.J. McCarthy lost the starting job to Kyler Murray. Now, McCarthy could be on the verge of losing the backup job to Carson Wentz. The two split reps at practice for the second team on Tuesday. The Vikings have to ultimately fill out the depth chart. Coach Kevin O'Connell has left the door open to the possibility of the backup quarterback job being available to either guy. And if McCarthy should somehow fail to be QB2, with the roster cuts coming, it's possible that McCarthy won't be a Viking come next Monday, whether it's because he's traded or whether because they decide to just eat the remainder of his guaranteed salary through 2027 and release him.
0: What an absolute bust that would be. You know, I don't know J.J. McCarthy. I root for Michigan. I'm from the Detroit area. That's where I was born. So I grew up a Michigan fan. And watching J.J. win a national championship for the Wolverines was amazing. I'm always a fan of J.J. McCarthy because of his time at Michigan. But I can be a fan of a guy because he played for my favorite team, and then also look at him in the NFL and say, how did this just go so wrong? How did so many people get it so wrong? And there's something fishy about why he didn't play in the preseason game last night. There's something really weird about it, because he had the ankle injury in the previous game where he was not very good. And then he practiced this week. Like, he practiced Monday and he practiced Tuesday. But all of a sudden, he wasn't healthy enough to go, air quote, in Friday night's preseason game. It's Kevin O'Connell.
2: It was just something that, you know, we hoped to get him turned over. The goal was to try to get him, you know, have him start the game tonight and you know, try to get him a half if we could. You know, there was a group of guys, you know, we were going to, you know, have a play to start the game that we're hoping to, you know, reps, as we talked about earlier in the week, they're so massive, and just couldn't get him turned over and, you know, couldn't get him there.
0: Yeah, just couldn't get him ready to go. Or did J.J. McCarthy say, I don't want to play? Which do you think is more truthful? That J.J. McCarthy knows his time in Minnesota is up, is over? My friend Paul Charchian, who's one of the great, one of the legends of fantasy football, but he's in Minnesota and he's a Viking fan. He writes, tomorrow likely ends J.J. McCarthy's time in Minnesota. Worse than getting nothing from the 2023 1.10, the team doubled down when they chose to let Sam Darnold walk. I mean, what a brutal stretch for the Minnesota Vikings. Kirk Cousins has success, goes to the playoffs, gone. You move on, you want J.J. J.J.'s hurt, Darnold comes in, Darnold wins the 15-win season or 14-win season or whatever it was, but you've got the pick. And Darnold moves on. And J.J. struggles mightily. We know what happened with Sam Darnold. Like, if you're a Minnesota fan and you just watched your quarterback who got you to the playoffs and had one of the great seasons in Viking history go to another team and win a Super Bowl, yikes. Absolute yikes. And they come back with J.J. And J.J. was bad. And J.J. got hurt. There was a Brosmer, and there was a Carson Wentz in there. I don't think he wants to be in Minnesota anymore. And some people will look at J.J. McCarthy maybe not wanting to play yesterday or not wanting to

0: be in Minnesota. Is that a maturity issue? Because there will be some people that will look at it and say, bro, this is on you. You just have to play better. And if not, this is your situation and you're dealt these cards. You got hurt. You stunk. You couldn't beat out Kyler Murray. And now you work your ass off to be the backup quarterback. And he's no guarantee to be the backup quarterback. I mean, they won football games with Carson Wentz last year when Wentz got in the football game. And the Vikings want to move on. I don't know if you're going to get anything for J.J. McCarthy. I don't know what the plan is. Cut down day is tomorrow.
1: We're going to obviously evaluate, you know, our entire depth chart now. But first and foremost, we got to, you know, cut down our football team, which is going to be a tough couple days, and figure out our practice squad and potential additions, you know, to the roster at different positions. But we're going to work through that as a staff and see where he's at. From a health standpoint, first and foremost, you know, we don't have any long-term concerns. Still consider him day-to-day and see what that looks like.
0: You know, there are a lot of people out there that are calling Kevin O'Connell the quarterback whisperer. And I used to think that Kevin O'Connell was a quarterback whisperer, too. But what has Kevin O'Connell done with Nick Mullins, Josh Dobbs, Jaren Hall, Sam Darnold, J.J. McCarthy, Carson Wentz, Max Brosmer? I mean, I guess the Darnold thing, but Darnold got real good when he went to San Francisco when he was the backup and played a little bit in San Francisco for Kyle Shanahan. Like, I wonder if the shine is rubbing off or wearing off on Kevin O'Connell. You got to think about that. I think the Vikings want to move on. I think the Vikings want to get anything, if they can get anything, for J.J. McCarthy. I'm sure the phone is being picked up. You know, what will you give us for McCarthy? Well, you're probably going to release him tomorrow, so I can't imagine too many teams are going to give too much up for J.J. McCarthy. I mean, he combined well. He's got a massive arm. The thing is, he throws one speed. He throws a fastball. That's it. J.J. doesn't have a whole lot of touch on his passes. And he's also inaccurate, and he throws a lot of hospital balls. Now, you go back to his time at Michigan, you knew what Michigan was going to do. They were going to run the ball. They were going to run the ball for 200 yards. Their defense was going to be smashing good. McCarthy was going to have to complete about 15 passes. And that was it, and that's how Michigan won. Oh, and then there's the whole Connor Stallions thing. Was J.J. McCarthy, I mean, there's a lot of people who'd look at Michigan's national championship as illegitimate because of the Connor Stallions thing. Well, was J.J., for as limited success as he had as a college quarterback statistically and performance-wise, did any of that have to do with Connor Stallions? Did he know the defense that was, like, my question is, can J.J. McCarthy read a defense? Because, you know, coming out of college, Fernando Mendoza had to read a defense. Caleb Williams had to read a defense. Yada, yada, yada. How much defense did J.J. McCarthy actually have to read? That's another language you have to learn when you get to the National Football League. And if he never had to do it, because whether he was being told that the defense was going to run or not, because their offense was so smash mouth, beat you up, what if he just had a tough time when he got to the national level, to the National Football League level? He couldn't figure it out. I mean, there's a lot of question marks about it. I don't think J.J. McCarthy's career is over by any stretch. I think he needs a change of place, a change of venue, change of scenery. I think he needs another quarterback whisperer. You know, Mike McCarthy would make a ton of sense. Mike McCarthy's developed quarterbacks. Heck, Shanahan, McVay, LaFleur, anybody from that tree has developed quarterbacks. Now, I don't think they need a quarterback in San Francisco. But you know who does make sense? You know who would make sense for J.J. McCarthy? Jim Harbaugh. Jim Harbaugh in Los Angeles, the head coach of the Chargers, his college coach in Ann Arbor, would make a ton of sense. I know they got Trey Lance in there. Maybe J.J.'s the third guy or whatever. Put him back with his coach. who gives him all the confidence in the world, where he had all that success.

0: Maybe that's the perfect situation for J.J. McCarthy. Go where somebody knows you the best. Who knows J.J. McCarthy, the quarterback, better than Jim Harbaugh? Nobody. I think that would make a ton of sense for J.J. And I think we could see his name on the cut list, which would be incredible. Absolutely incredible. Just a couple of years after he went in the top 10 of the NFL draft. Thanks to Brian Fisher. Thanks to Mark Ryan. And thanks to Jared Dubin for joining us. Thanks to our producer, Stu Kovacs, our board operator, Josh Jacobs. If you missed anything, get it on the podcast, wherever you get your pods. Also, the Westwood One app. John Lund from the desert coming up next. I'll talk to you tomorrow night from 7 to 11. Thanks for listening. Have a great night.
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0: Here's a look at your forecast. Lows level off around 74 tonight under partly cloudy skies. Sunshine mixed with clouds at times tomorrow. Highs around 96. Lows dip down to about 79 tomorrow night. Mainly clear skies. Mainly clear skies and dry Monday and Tuesday. Upper 90s Monday. Near 100 by Tuesday. I'm staff meteorologist Derek Height. Currently, it's 81 degrees.
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3: Yes, thanks for joining us on a Saturday night. 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You see, we are here 24-7, 365 for your entertainment. We'll give you five things you absolutely, positively have to know right now in mere moments. Stu is here tonight. Peyton is here tonight. And we always want to give you the option to call the show when I give you something compelling, which will be very soon in mere minutes at 310-840-4910. That's 310-840-4910. Let's start with Peyton. Peyton's running the show. How you doing tonight, man? Everything good?
4: Man, everything I'm rolling, bro. Let's go.
3: Nice. Yeah, we have a great show tonight. Tons of great stuff going on. Stu is back on the East Coast, so just after 11 o'clock. Is this the second? I know you were doing Mike Wickett just moments ago. Two shows tonight? Sometimes I never know if the producers are doing two, three, yeah, whatever.
5: No,
3: and I like to adjust my style accordingly.
5: No, this so is a doubleheader. The second of two.
3: Mm. Okay.
4: Like the Yankees today. Well,
3: we're going to have fun.
5: That's right. That's right. Thank you today.
3: Very nice. All right, let's get going. We got five things that you absolutely positively have to know. Bunch of stuff going on in this Saturday. First and foremost, before I get to everything, college football is back. And I heard Mike Wickett saying this right before we got on. You know, are they the most compelling games today? No. USC blew out San Jose State. It looked closer because San Jose State scored 23 in the fourth quarter. North Dakota State has moved up. Watch a little of that game. Memphis and UNLV is on. I was very compelled by Hawaii and Stanford to the end. Hawaii was up 27-23, and then Stanford scored. Then they got a scoop and score. So I was compelled by some games earlier on in the day. A really good game in Dublin. Bill Belichick wins. We'll get into that here momentarily. They win 15-10 over TCU. Remember a year ago when Belichick took over North Carolina and they got blown out. A bunch of people were there to see it. Everyone was hyped up and excited, and TCU blew out North Carolina in Belichick's first game, 48-14. So the defense does it in the second half for North Carolina, so we'll get into all of those things. But number five on the list, will Patrick Mahomes be ready for the opener? The five things you got to know right now. Here is Ian Rappaport from the NFL Network talking about where Patrick Mahomes is in his recovery process from the torn ACL and if he will be playing for the Chiefs in game number one.
6: My understanding is Patrick Mahomes is on track to start week one, which if you followed closely the kind of training camp that he has had, this is no surprise. He was out there on day one. He has hit every check mark and by all accounts has looked as good on the field as really he has had in several years. My understanding is he's at a better and more efficient training camp than really he has had in some time. And when I was there during training camp at St. Joe's, the Patrick Mahomes out there on the field was the Mahomes of old. Now, is he going to be on the field week one in a way that we are used to seeing? It certainly seems like yes. Maybe they might have to adjust a little more run game, a little more defense. We shall see.

Interesting there, and everybody always says they're in the best shape, and everybody always says that they are having their best camp and all these different things. And I'm not saying that Ian Rappaport's not lying. Ian Rappaport was there, and that was him on the NFL Network. Do I think that Mahomes is going to play in week one? That's what everybody keeps seeing. There's a little bit of a difference between he and Justin Fields, the backup. I hope you caught the sarcasm. I'll lay it on thicker next time. But will he be the same? I mean, that's the question. Okay, 15 is going to be out there. The thing that has made him so great in his career, and look, knee injuries are still a big deal, but they've just come such a long way on these whole things. I think the Achilles is the one that is the worst, but even that injury now, as you can see, George Kittle from the 49ers and the way that he has bounced back from that injury. But a knee for Patrick Mahomes is going to be interesting to watch, because do I expect him to have the same arm? Yeah. Do I expect him to have most of the magic? Yeah. But what made him really good is his not only his ability to run at certain times, although you wouldn't call him a running quarterback, but it's just at certain times he's done that to get first downs. The biggest time was, remember, they were in the Super Bowl 4th-and-1 against the 49ers in Vegas, and he fakes a give off and goes to the right side and gets the 4th-and-1. They end up in that drive scoring a touchdown. They win the Super Bowl. Is he going to have that kind of mobility? Are they going to call those kind of plays? How does that affect the way Andy Reid is going to call a game? Because to me, and we'll get into this a little bit later, Stu had a great headed me up to a great article that CBS Sports put out, and it talks about the talent on each team. And I'm not sure where to put Kansas City, because I think you care so much about my power rankings, but I don't know where to put Kansas City at this point. I think the AFC is wide open, but Kansas City can be a factor, but only if, because I don't know if they're going to be as good defensively. So Kansas City won one Super Bowl, their first one against the 49ers in Miami, and there was, you know, it was just offense, offense, offense. They've won a couple of their Super Bowls, and the one that I'm talking about in Vegas, their last, against the 49ers. They won that one with a lot of defense. Mahomes did enough, but their offense, for a few years, there wasn't really their calling card, even though Mahomes is so great. Defensively, they were just so, so good. And I don't know that they're going to be that way this year. They've got a couple of guys that got to step up from the corner position. So it's going to be back on Patrick Mahomes to see how much that offense can generate. And will Patrick Mahomes be from the pocket, Patrick Mahomes? Sure. Will he be able to move a little bit in the pocket? Yeah. But is he going to be that guy that on third down scrambles for five? Are they going to tell him to cool it a little bit? Is he going to have that same kind of movement in the pocket, especially at the beginning? That's going to be the big story around Patrick Mahomes. He'll play in week one. Will he be the same guy? Number four, the five things you got to know. I mentioned college football briefly. USC 42, San Jose State 26. It was 35-3 through three quarters. And then I heard a bunch of people talking about it. I was flipping to a lot of networks and listening to podcasts and post games and everything like that. Maiva was what he is supposed to be, and I think he's going to be one of the top quarterbacks. He could even sneak into the first round with as good as the class is supposed to be, but he was 25 at 29, 286, and two touchdowns. But the reason I don't believe in USC, by the way, I really like Luke Waffle, the freshman edge, 6'5", 265, number 94 for USC. Looks really, really good. San Jose State was overmatched by him. But what makes me nervous about USC is they haven't proven it in the Big Ten, and they have a six-week stretch where they go Oregon, Washington, Penn State, Ohio State, Indiana. Now, back in the day, it was like, whatever, USC is going to roll through all those teams. But until USC defensively is what I remember USC to be, look, great wide receivers. They had their share of quarterbacks. Obviously, at one point, it was tailback you. They used to get a ton of offensive linemen into the league. But they've also had guys like Junior Seau, and you know, they've had Ronnie Lott. I mean, through the years, Dennis Smith. Go on down the line. You know, those are the kind of guys they've had on these type of team. Willie McGinnis. I can go on down the line to a million of these guys. Where's the defense for USC? And it's not because San Jose State scored 23 points in the second half. I don't care about that. What I care about is the fact that I'm not sure I can trust USC in the Big Ten, where there's a lot of 3 yards in a cloud of dust and tough defense. Oregon, through the years, just used to be a place where it was skill position players and quarterbacks and all that kind of stuff. And the day that they decided that they were going to be a punch-you-in-the-mouth team and have good offensive and good defensive linemen, and they made defense a priority, that's when Oregon kind of turned the corner. You know, and that's what Oregon does. And they have Dan Lanning, and he's a tough defensive kind of a guy. Skill position players are sexy and quarterbacks and all those kind of things. But until USC can get back to the days of physically overwhelming you on the line, which I'm not sure they can, maybe they can. But that stretch of Oregon, Washington, Penn State, Ohio State, and Indiana over a six-week period, I can't believe in USC because they beat San Jose State. Number three on the list, Pete Crow Armstrong is going to be your National League MVP. He hit three.

0: three home runs on the day. That was his first three home run day of his career. And on top of that, Dave Roberts pulled Shohei Ohtani from his start. And the only way that Shohei was going to catch Pete Crow Armstrong for the National League MVP is if he was going to pitch again. So, of course, because I have these on speed dial, my friends, now Pete Crow Armstrong is anywhere from minus 800 to minus 1250 for MVP. There's about four or five sites that I look at. Most the average is about minus 1100. Shohei Ohtani, if you want to just throw some money up for the heck of it, he's as high as plus 700 because Pete Crow Armstrong has been so good. So I don't know if Pete Crow gets hurt or something like that, maybe, but it looks like what was a race won't be much of a race as far as the National League MVP. Yordan Alvarez is your AL MVP. I don't think there's much to talk about with that. Number two of the five things you absolutely have to know right now. Bill Belichick wins his opener and North Carolina's opener in Dublin 15-10 over error-prone TCU. TCU looked like a team playing their first game. 11 penalties, including a fourth and one in which you had to know all North Carolina was going to do with about 30 seconds on the clock was try to draw them offsides. They succeeded in doing that, and that was their final and worst penalty. But there was a safety on the game. They played horrible, did TCU. I'm not taking any thing away from Bill Belichick and getting the winner. But my question to you is this, 310-840-4910 on the Westwood One Sports Talk and Text Line. And we'll get deeper into this a little bit later on in the show when we talk a lot about college football. But do people want Bill Belichick to succeed or fail at North Carolina? Because he was his typical self after the game. You think maybe in Dublin after a win like that, he'd be a little bit more cheery, you know, go down with a Guinness or two before he went up to the stand. He didn't. And so he was his typical difficult self to deal with. There was an ESPN reporter trying to get the interview after the game. When you try to talk to the coach, he sidestepped her, wanted nothing to do with it. So part of me is like, you know, I want Bill Belichick to, I don't know, make these detractors be wrong. And I do, you know, he's kind of, to me, gone from a figure of, you know, I'm sick of the Patriots to kind of, hey, I want this old guy to, you know, win a few games and shut people up. But then you see that kind of stuff. I've never had to deal with Bill Belichick very much. I mean, I've covered a couple of Patriots games over the years, but never went to his side to interview him. It was a team that I was covering, and that they were the other side of things. So I've never dealt with him on a regular basis or even semi-regular basis. But I want to like him. But he kind of makes it difficult, but they do get the win over TCU, but they have a very tough schedule. We'll get into that a little bit later. But do you want Belichick to do well? Do you want him to succeed or fail? And finally, the number one story of the five, and I don't know if this is the number one for you. It's just the way that my timeline is set up, social media-wise. Do you know who Jajon Love is? We'll talk about him if you don't. It's got to be one of the craziest stories ever. So if you haven't heard it by now, he faked that he was a wide receiver for the San Francisco 49ers. Now, look, I'm not going to get on these women who he duped, because all you'd have to do is Google this guy. I mean, it's pretty standard nowadays. Even when you're like on these dating apps, you just kind of Google somebody to just make sure they are who they are. I mean, I think it's pretty standard procedure. But he duped women, 26 different women, out of $1.3 million when he said he was a NFL player. And if you have not heard this story, just go to social media and put in that name. And it's everything from him running routes on the beach to talking in these fake cars that he probably rented with, you know, like palm trees over his head. And he's walking through these expensive houses saying they're his and telling them how much all of his properties are worth. I mean, just the whole thing is unbelievable. Here's just a little bit of sound from him. I believe this is him in his car talking. No. This is him, I think, walking through a house, actually, that he says is his. Just take a listen to this. This is a fake guy who told a bunch of women that he was a wide receiver for the San Francisco 49ers.
1: I own a $15 million home in Malibu on the beach. I own a $20 million home in Beverly Hills that I just bought in March of last year. We're in 2023. I also own a beach house in Southeast Miami, Florida, and I own a penthouse on Billionaire's Row, downtown Manhattan in New York. My Dublin home, I'm going to show you a little bit of it. I just bought it, so a lot of things are still getting sent over, and I'm not here a lot.
0: In that same video, he's like going through keychains. He's like, well, this is my Mercedes, this or that. This is my Ferrari. He's showing like the keychain, not the cars, but he's showing like the keychains. I mean, there's hundreds of these videos, and they're absolutely comical. But here's the thing. I'm not making fun of it. Number one,

0: And so these women know what they know, and they don't know sports. And he must have somehow vetted him in that way, because all you have to do is put on Dejan Love. I mean, he just said, I own this mansion, I own that mansion, I own this car, or that car, that. And then he's asking for loans from these women, or, hey, let me give you, you know, it was something like, $50,000, I'll double your money in 4 days. I mean, he's doing all these things and bilking these women out of the money. And you would think, just logically, just Google the guy, right? I mean, if he's that big of a deal, you're going to be able to find him. The videos are comical. If you just look those up, they're absolutely comical. So we're going to do a little bit later on in the show. The craziest part, so I just saw this right before we came on the show. He's number one in Fanatics in jersey sales. Not him, but he supposedly wore number 7 with the, and on the back it said Love. So all these people are buying this jersey now, and it's the number one selling jersey on Fanatics as we speak. Dejan Love, the Love 7 49ers jersey. The other, Steph Curry's the leader in the NBA, Otani in baseball, and Ovechkin in hockey. But the number one NFL jersey right now on Fanatics.com is Love 7, who's not even a real player. Anyway, we'll discuss, we'll play that a little bit more in the show. Give me your thoughts on any of those compelling topics at 310-840-4910. In fact, let's do a little NFL when we come back. We'll give you a little of that. Plus, we got some news and notes. Some names are starting to trickle out that have been cut. A few that you would know. Plus, there's a few trades, deals, extensions, all those kind of things. Let's get into it next. Thanks for joining us. It is your late night version of Sports Night here on Westwood One Sports. Thanks for hanging out with us tonight. And again, anything compelling from those topics, hit us up at 310-840-4910. Let's finish this conversation and give you the latest on the NFL. We'll do it all coming up next. Late night version of Sports Night. Your friend John Lund here. 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

0: What's happening? Thanks for joining us. Happy Saturday night. It is a late night version of Sports Night here on Westwood One Sports and the Westwood One Sports app, which you should download as a personal favor to me. That would be outstanding. Thank you, thank you, thank you. I know that some people are on the lines right now at 310-840-4910. I'll get out there in just a moment. But let me just ask you guys. I mean, maybe it's just my feed, but everything is this Dejan Love thing. And the Indians put, or excuse me, the Guardians put out this really funny thing where they have their lineup and it said the grind don't stop. And they had a picture of him. And then he had like a, you know, a Guardians cap instead of, you know, the Niners or something like that. I just, during the break, listened to a girl who went on like a 5-minute diatribe about how this guy tried to pick her up at the gym. And then, you know, he told her his name and said all this stuff and had this giant chain on. She went home, you know, because he wanted to take her out and Googled him right away. And was like, I knew the guy was a fake. Like, I can't believe it got this far with all these women. But is it like, I mean, seriously, probably every third thing on my social media, it's this dude. And it's a crazier story or a crazier video or a dumber video or whatever. It's just, this is an insane story. Are you guys getting hit up like I am on all this stuff?
1: I am, and it's like the Jaden Daniels stuff from a few weeks ago. It's basically almost every third tweet on Twitter is just some meme or some joke or just something having to do with it. It's hilarious.
2: And it's interesting. You said the Guardians too, John?
0: Yeah, so the Guardians put this thing in. It was their lineup. So they put their lineup out, and then in the picture of, in the picture of it, they put him with a, you know, like a Guardians hat. And then they said, the grind don't stop.
2: Hey, you know what, though?
0: Players are popping on this stuff. Like, former Niner players are like, come on, man. Why do you got to pick our team? Like, it's just awesome.
2: It's one thing.
0: It's incredible.
2: It's one thing for the Guardians to say something because I don't know if you guys saw what happened to them, but MLB suspended one of their prospects who basically...
0: I did see that.
2: They thought he was 13 or 14, and he ended up being 16.
0: Yeah.
2: They brought me back to bench warmers.
0: Yeah, totally. And there, here's the other thing, too. Others have gotten exposed because of this. There's a guy in Dallas doing this, apparently. There was a guy in Tampa doing this. Like, there's like three or four guys. And then there's a bunch of fake guys doing it now, which are hilarious. I saw a guy that faked. He

0: was on the Jets and did a whole bit on it. I mean, this thing's out of control. But, you know, we got a quick news cycle. It won't be relevant in a week, but right now it's hilarious. Like, between the memes, the posting of what he said in his car, the stuff of him running on the beach. Like, here's the other thing, too, just for people who are, I'm sure there's tons of women listening to the show right now, but if a guy carries his helmet around, especially to run routes at the beach, NFL players aren't carrying their helmet in the car, okay? They're not wearing it to work out at the beach. They're not running around with it on. Like, it's not how they do it.
1: It's a red flag.
0: And they wear team gear some, but when they go out and stuff, they really don't want to be bothered, so they don't wear it a lot. Like, outside of it, like, they're wearing team sweats and stuff all the time and everything, but they're like, if they're like walking around or something, they don't want to be recognized, so they don't wear it a lot. Anyway, there's a lot of other red flags on that guy. And if you want to discuss it, I think the whole thing is fascinating, just absolutely crazy. All right, you've called. I asked you to call. I said, hey, if there's something compelling you want to hit on, and you did. So let's hit you. 310-840-4910. We must be blasting in Chicago right now, because we've got a couple of Chicago calls to start us out with. Let's go to Sean in Chicago first. Hi, Sean. Welcome. Oh, all right. Do we have Daniel in Chicago? Hi, Daniel. Welcome. City. Go right ahead.
2: Yes, yeah. The Windy City, yeah, what's going on? Talking. Yes, you asked about Bill Belichick. You might have called, John, a couple weeks ago. You were saying you couldn't understand why Bill Belichick didn't get elected to the Hall of Fame. And I called you and said, are you serious? He didn't, because he's a total jerk. What happened today reinforced my thinking 100%. Let me tell you something, John. I hope he loses every game the rest of the year. I hope he gets fired. He can go home to his girlfriend, if they're still together or not. He can go home to his girlfriend. Get rid of the guy. I can't stand him. He could win the national championship, and he would still be insulting and downgrading to the media. He's just that kind of guy. You can put him in the same class as Bob Knight and Bill Parcells. They just hate the media. No matter how much they accomplish, they're going to hate the media. And I hate the guy for it, and I wish he's out of football as soon as he can be. He's just a disgusting person in football. I can't say that. By the way, one comment about those women. That's what those women get. If money is so important to them, and they see a guy with apparently a lot of money, and they're going after him for the money, they get what they deserve. If they're not happy with a regular guy, they got to go after a famous athlete or a rich athlete, then they get what they deserve. That's what I think about those women. What do you think?
0: Thank you, Daniel. I appreciate it. Let me address both of those things. Belichick's going to go into the Hall of Fame this year. The reason he didn't last year was because there was the voting is weird, but basically it came down to Roger Craig, who wouldn't have had another avenue because he was a senior member, and so it came down to those two. Look, I regardless of what Bill Belichick does at the college level, he's a Hall of Famer. Should have been a first ballot, but I get it. You brought up something interesting, and I've said this before that. You know, media is not like a bunch of robots. And if you treat somebody poorly, it's probably going to reflect. I mean, I think that's why Terrell Owens, it took him a little bit. Like, certain players, it's just the way it is that certain, you know, Barry Bonds. I know that there's the drugs over his head and all that kind of stuff and HGH and all those things. But Barry was a jerk to a lot of people. And if he was nicer to a lot of people, people would have probably bent over and tried to get him into the Hall of Fame. But he wasn't nice to a lot of people. So that's kind of how life works. We all know that. We all know people who are really, really talented, but they're jerks, and they don't go in as far in life as maybe they should. And then we know a lot of nice people who know how to, you know, climb the corporate ladder, who may not be as talented, but they get there because that they've got a certain way with people. So that absolutely reflects both negatively and positively on people. And so Belichick didn't get in, but there was reasoning behind it. Now, as far as hating Belichick because of the way he treats his media or something like, or treats the media or something like that, there might be something to it. It's almost like I said, it's almost gotten to me where I wanted, as weird as it sounds, him to lose, but now it's like so many people are against him. I'll say this, because I know some people back there. He's getting paid $10 million. And North Carolina's got money, but they've given him basically everything he wanted. They gave him the coaches he wanted. They gave him basically everything, the facilities, all that kind of stuff. And so he wins today against a TCU team that didn't look very good. But let's say that, you know, he was picked, what, 15th, I think, in the conference. Maybe they're better than that. I don't know. Defensively, they look pretty good today against TCU. TCU looked really bad. But give North Carolina the credit. They won the football game. But if he's something like, I don't know, 5-7, they're not paying Bill Belichick $10 million a year at North Carolina to go 5-7. They're paying him to go to bowl games. They would settle for maybe 8 or 9 wins and then, you know, go from there. But, you know, you got what is supposed to be the best, one of the best football coaches of all time, if not the best at the NFL level. Doesn't mean he can recruit at the college level and play the NIL game and all those kind of things. I'm not hating on Bill Belichick because so many people are against him. It's weird that I may, you know, I may want him to win. As far as women, does

0: deserving that from a play from that guy. I don't agree with that. They don't deserve it. Nobody deserves it. Nobody deserves to get duped by that, by anybody. But they were, you know, if we're being honest, I feel bad for them, but they were naive. All they had to do was Google them. I mean, it could have been easy, but you know what? I don't know. People get ripped off all the time. People want to believe in fairy tale endings, those kind of things. But I wouldn't go so far as to say that they deserved it. I wouldn't agree with that. All right, an open jet, 310-840-4910, 310-840-4910 on the Westwood One Sports Talk and Text Line. I think we got Sean back. Sean is also in Chicago. Hi, Sean. Welcome.
1: Hey, man. I didn't hang up on you guys. I'm sorry.
0: No, it's all right. We just got cut off. No worries. We're all good.
1: Yeah, driving from New York to Philly, there's just one area that's just kind of like dead.
0: Yeah, I know how those play. Yeah,
1: at that
0: sure.
1: Point in time. All right, no man. Worries. So, hey, listen. Let's not give this guy any more time. This guy, I know we're supposed to talk about him, and he wants us to talk about this guy, but nah, forget about him. PCA, let's have a real conversation. Today, I think he actually, I think he may have sealed the deal as far as MVP. Now, I'm from Chicago, grew up 2 blocks from Wrigley Field. I travel the country playing poker. I'm a professional poker player, and that's what I'm doing now, and yada, yada, yada.
0: Nice.
1: But I think if he didn't seal it today, he's inches away. I mean, I wanted to know what you thought about that. And then, what do you have the Chicago Bears going real quick? If you were off the cuff, tell me.
0: Well, let me ask you a question as a Bears fan. Let me just ask something back at you, because this is where I'm in a bit of a quandary when it comes to the Bears, because I love Ben Johnson. I think he's a hell of a coach. I think he's going to be up there with the play callers with McVay and Shanahan, and the way they talk about Kevin O'Connell, and you know, maybe Andy Reid's, you know, that might be too far, but I like him. I like him a lot. And I think they have a ton of talent offensively. There's two things that make me a little bit nervous about him. One is the year after you play so many close games and win those type of games, you usually go back to the mean. At least that's what the averages say. They're in a really, really tough division. I think the Lions will bounce back. I think the Packers will bounce back. Injury problems, especially for the Lions last year. And then their defense gives me a little bit of reason for pause. I hate the fact that, because I don't like any kind of injuries. They got a really nice safety, Kobe Bryant from Seattle, and he's hurting out for a while. So, look, I think they have a ton of talent. I really like Ben Johnson, and I think that Caleb Williams is going to take a step forward, but there's a few things that make me nervous. That's what I would say about the Bears. PCA won the MVP today. Not only did he hit 3 home runs, which he hadn't done in his career, and he's basically doing everything. And if you're saying he's not it, what doesn't he do? He hits for power. He's got great speed. He's one of the best base runners, if not the best base runner in the league. He is, if he's not the best defensive player, he's one of them. He's certainly the best defensive center fielder. And the Cubs win baseball games enough so that he can be the MVP. And here's the other part. Shohei Ohtani was shut down and may not pitch the rest of the year. So the only way I think Shohei was going to catch PCA was that he was going to get back on the mound and he would get his, you know, WAR numbers up and everyone would be amazed. And look, I'm not saying anything negative against Shohei. He might be the best baseball player of all time, but it doesn't mean you win the MVP every single year. So look, PCA is just having that year. And I think that in one day, it was him hitting 3 home runs and then the Dodgers and Dave Roberts saying that Shohei may not pitch the rest of the year. And I think that today was the day that PCA won the MVP. But people can disagree. 310-840-4910. What do you think? Yeah, go ahead.
1: I think that, I think the Bears are going to have a tough role. You're right. You hit everything on defensively, but I think Ben Johnson's not ordinary. Ben Johnson,
0: yeah, I agree with that.
1: Is such a freak of nature, guys. I'm just saying. And I want to say, I this show is great. That's why I call in if I'm on the road at night.
0: Thanks, man.
1: Da, da, da. So I give you a lot of kudos. I don't say that often. I'm Sicilian. So, hey, look, man, kudos to you and your team. Also, about PCA, I didn't think this was going to be sustainable at this age with him, okay? It is now going to be sustainable. I think you're going to, and mark my words, think about this in 2 or 3 years. You're going to see him have at least one MVP, probably 2 in the next 5 years. And he's going to lead the Cubs to a championship. I see that coming. In fact, I'm a betting man, obviously, because of what I do. I'm putting money on that. At any rate,

0: again, great show. Great to talk to you again. Sorry about losing you guys. I hope you guys have a safe weekend, okay?
1: You too, man. Thanks for the call. I appreciate it, and I appreciate the comment. That's Sean in Chicago. As far as PCA, just real quick, whatever analytics you believe in is fine. I'm an analytic guy, but you can make numbers say whatever you want. So he's leading baseball with a WAR at about 8. 33 home runs. He's hitting .277. That in today's day and age is really good. He's got a 923 OPS. All that stuff's great. But as we were talking about, the Cubs are in it. You know, they don't have the record that the Dodgers do. They don't have the record that the Brewers do. The Brewers are coming up on their schedule, though. They're good enough so that he can win. They're a national name, all those kind of things. He's great defensively. He's a great base runner. He's only 24 years old, which is sick. In terms of the Cubs winning it, they've got to go in the offseason and get some more pitching. They had a ridiculous amount of injuries. They got to get a couple of guys back. They've got some guys on the shelf, so they should be better. But they got to go out and get some more pitching, I think. Their bullpen's kind of hit and miss, especially at the closer spot. So they did a nice job. I mean, they got a couple of nice starters at the deadline. They got a couple of nice bullpen pieces as well, but I'm not sure they have the pitching. But in terms of this guy does, you know, people love him because the last couple of years in the All-Star game, they mic'd up a lot of guys. The only guy that was even compelling to listen to was Pete Crow Armstrong. I mean, the rest of the guys were like, whatever. I mean, so he's a compelling personality, which everybody likes. And here's the other thing, having done this for a really long time, and this is just how it works, we get bored as a media. So it's like, guy wins an MVP, MVP, MVP, MVP, MVP. Like, Jokic in the NBA could win the MVP every year. When I was on a beat for the NBA, Jordan could have won the MVP every single year. One year, Karl Malone won it, and I was assigned the Bulls locker room. I was working for the Utah Jazz Radio Network, and I got the Bulls locker room. And Jordan, at every press conference, would make some sort of a remark of, well, I'm not the MVP Karl Malone is, and just kind of have a sly smile on his face. Like, he used it as massive motivation, you know? So my point in saying that is that we kind of get bored as a media. If a guy's won the MVP X amount of years in a row, it's kind of like, okay. You know, so Shohei wins it every single year. Now, if Shohei was still pitching, I don't know if Pete Crow Armstrong, as great as his season is, would win it. But now that Shohei hasn't pitched for a while and isn't going to, I think it's clear. And if you look at the numbers, they're absolutely astronomical in Pete Crow Armstrong's favor now. So there you go for people who were wondering about that. All right, we'll get back to some of the calls. Hit us up 310-840-4910. You do not have to agree with the host. Sometimes I'm right. Sometimes I'm wrong. Most times probably wrong. But let's get more into it. A great article that I read about the NFL in terms of the compelling storylines of the year. What are they? The 26 for 26. I'm not going to go through all 26. That would take too long. Just the ones that are compelling to me. We'll talk about those. We'll hit the lines a little bit more at 310-840-4910. Thanks for hanging out with us. 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
2: Last season, the Patriots and Bears went from worst to first. Who could make the jump this season? John Harbaugh's Giants? Tyler Shuck and the Saints? Dare we say the Cleveland Browns with Deshaun Watson? 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

thanks for joining us. Appreciate it. Thanks for hanging out. It is Sports Night on Westwood One Sports and the Westwood One Sports app. We've already given you five things you've got to absolutely positively know right now. We talked about the fake football player for the 49ers. Not that this is anything about the 49ers, but their offseason has been interesting. Then, of course, the guy who's the fake football player, Dejon Love, chooses the 49ers as his team to be fake with. Anytime a guy is carrying around his helmet, ladies, and then doing running routes on the beach with said helmet on, probably a fake. You might want to Google it, just saying. Also, we got into a little bit of some NFL stuff, which we'll get to, but The Athletic did this, and I thought it was interesting. The 26 most intriguing people and storylines for the NFL in 2026. So I thought to myself, well, I don't need to do 26 because it's going to glaze back. Your eyes are going to glaze back. They're going to roll back in your head, especially as we were just talking to a gentleman from Chicago who was driving from Philadelphia to New York. And I've been in the car many times and listened to Sirius XM 375, which I bet he was probably listening to. And, you know, I'm just trying to find something compelling, and I'm clicking, especially when it's late. So he's on the East Coast, so it's like 12:45. And when, I don't know what you do, but when I'm driving

long distances, which I often do, there's a few different things. Number one, I got to have like some sort of like a giant energy drink, number one. And I may have the windows down a little bit. I always put eye drops in my eyes so that my eyes are feeling good. They're not tired or anything like that. I got to have some sort of a snack. And it's got to be like a crunchy snack to keep you awake, you know, something with a little salt to it. Just like so that you, that's not a very good sound, but you know what I mean? So there's a certain thing that you do. And then I try to find something compelling. I have satellite radio in my car, so I have all these different buttons and everything. You can listen to whatever you want. And because I love music, but there's a time for music. There's a time for, like, after the show, after I've done 4 hours of blah, blah, blah, blah, blah, like, I got to listen to music. I can't listen to more talk. And so I listen to music afterwards. It chills me out a little bit. And then, but I love talk. I love talk radio. I have it in my car all the time. My wife gets in my car. She's a music person. She looks at me like, the hell was wrong with you? Can't we listen to some nice music? And so, you know, to appease her, of course I do. But I always am listening to talk, no matter what genre it is. It could be sports. It could be, you know, just anything. I'm compelled by it. And it keeps me up. And I don't know why this is. I've tried to listen to books, you know, in my car, some sort of a thing. And I just can't. Like, you know, somebody reading the book. I don't know. It just doesn't intrigue me. I've tried many of them. Self-help stuff and this and that and all that. Be a better person. I just can't do it. So I love listening to sports talk. So I love that the guy was driving from Philly to New York. So that's what we will try to do. I'm imagining you in your car looking for something compelling to listen to, going, I got to stay awake, man. How do I do it? So that's what we try to do. All right. I actually put 12 of these things down because I don't think that's too many. But the athletic, the 26 most intriguing NFL people, and I just kind of went people or storylines. So let me go. I'm going to go from 15 to 1. I was going to, or excuse me, 12 to 1. I was going to go to 1 to 12, but let's build a little suspense here. So first and foremost, I think this is true, and you can disagree with any of these things or agree and call. The NFC is more intriguing than the AFC. If you start thinking about the NFC at the top, the Rams, intriguing. Seattle, the 49ers, NFC West. The Eagles, I think, are going to bounce back without A.J. Brown. A lot of it has to do with Sean Mannion, their offensive coordinator. A guy just called from Chicago and said, what do you think of the Bears? Can they really pull off the stuff they pulled off last year? The Lions coming back with some injuries. The Cowboys actually might have a little bit of a defense. I think there's a lot of storylines there. And then you go over to the AFC, and it's not that I don't think the AFC is good. I just think it's going to be another season of whoever comes out of the NFC, because I think there's six or seven teams in the AFC led by the Rams and the Seahawks, for that matter, who I think can win it. And then I go over to the AFC, and I kind of like the Ravens, but I don't know what Jesse Minter is going to be. I don't think that the Patriots can do what they did. The Broncos defense is still really good. Are they at the top? Patrick Mahomes is coming back. We talked about him. You know, I think the Josh Allen is always Josh Allen. I thought last year was his greatest opportunity with no Lamar Jackson and no Patrick Mahomes in the playoffs. So I think the better teams are in the NFC. That's number 12. Number 11 has the 49ers window closed. And then on top of that, I put kind of a slash there. I do wonder if they're going to implode. Maybe none of these things matter. The situation with their owner in a trailer park, Kyle Shanahan, his situation, he seems to be 100% back. They always have injuries there. Like, you know, their offense is really, the players on offense are older players, a lot of them. Number 10 is Seattle flying under the radar. I said this a couple of weeks ago. By the way, you can hit me up 24/7, 365. At John Lund Radio, and somebody was like, are you insane? They're the Super Bowl champs. And I was like, and they're on Hard Knocks, and I get that. But everybody's talking about the Rams, and I got to believe that Mike McDonald is like, this is awesome. Like, keep talking about the Rams. Keep talking about Aaron Donald. Keep talking about Sean McVay. Just everybody. Keep talking about, is Matthew Stafford? Like, whatever. Just don't even talk about us. It's fine. I don't know why fans get compelled with saying, why aren't they talking about us? You'd rather fly under the radar. Number 8 of 12 things. There was 26 in The Athletic, but I say I got 12 of them. A.J. Brown with the Patriots. Is he going to play nice? Like, he's one of those guys that when you first get him, I think it's like they're on their best behavior. So, like, A.J. Brown, and they had joint practices with the Eagles and everything, and he's hugging everybody, and he feels great, and he's got Drake May. And, you know, you come around midseason, if Drake May's not getting the ball enough, or if the Patriots aren't winning at the level that maybe many think they're going to win, or whatever the case may be, is A.J. Brown cool still? Or is A.J. Brown turned back into the guy that, you know, Philly's like, let's get him out of here. Let's go. So I'll be watching that one. I think that's incredibly compelling. I think we're at number 8, Mike McDaniel with the Chargers. He is one of the best offensive minds in the league. He might be one of those people,
And there's guys like this who have been very, very

very good offensive coordinators in the league, and they're not head coaches. You know, just because somebody could call plays either offensively or defensively does not mean they're going to be a good head coach. We've seen that through the years. It's no problem that Josh McDaniels is a great offensive coordinator, worked with the Patriots, won a bunch of Super Bowls, went to the Broncos, went to the Raiders. And that, you know, that, those sounds mean he wasn't very good. So maybe that's what, you know, maybe that's what Mike McDaniel is, just a really good offensive mind that isn't a head coach. I don't know. But to see him work with Justin Herbert, I think he'll get the most out of Justin Herbert, and maybe we won't have to keep saying these things like, man, what a beautiful ball he throws. Like in the preseason, he just threw another one. It was like a 70-yarder. I mean, he looks amazing, right? Looks absolutely amazing, but they're not winning anything. So there's that storyline. I think all the new hires, we're all going to talk about the new hires. You know, Mike LaFleur in Arizona's got a tough path because of that division. Kevin Stefanski survived the Browns for many years, but he's got a bad quarterback situation, but I hope he gets another chance because I do think he's a good offensive mind. A lot of people love Jesse Minter, who is the defensive coordinator with the Chargers, now going to Baltimore. And look, if he can continue what they've done all those years with John Harbaugh, they might be the favorite in the AFC. Joe Brady is good friends with Josh Allen, and that is always going to help that situation with the Bills. But the bottom line is they've tried to, you know, get over the top for years and years. Is he that guy? Todd Monken's got a really tough situation with the Browns, starting with the quarterback situation. By the way, we'll get into that a little bit later on in the show. I have no issue with them naming Deshaun Watson as the starter with the Browns, and that is one of the more compelling topics. We'll get into that in just a second. Clint Kubiak with the Raiders, again, tough division. That's going to be tough. Jeff Hapley with the Dolphins. They're going to struggle. Maybe from just a pure talent standpoint in the league, they might have the worst talent just across the board, the Dolphins. So as long as they understand, and I'm sure he got this across to them, you know, you sit in an interview and they're interviewing you, but you're interviewing them back, and it's like, hey, are you just going to give me 1 year with these guys? Or are we going to be able to get, you know, some talent? That's going to be a tough situation. I think John Harbaugh, I don't know if the Giants are going to the playoffs, but I think they're going to contend for the playoffs under John Harbaugh. I think he's that good. Robert Saleh, I'm a huge fan of. The Titans just don't have enough talent yet. I hope they give Saleh enough time because I think he is a true leader of men. And then Mike McCarthy, don't love that hiring. I get it. He was crying. He wanted to be in Pittsburgh and all that kind of stuff. But with Aaron Rodgers on his last legs, literally, and I just don't see them being near the top. If Cincinnati's healthy, I think they're better. The Ravens, I think, are better. Obviously, thank God for the Browns if you're a Steelers fan. That's number 7, new head coach hires, most compelling topics and people. Number 6 is interesting to me. When did the Raiders go to Mendoza? We'll get more into the quarterbacks a little bit later. He looked raw in the preseason. He looked a little bit lost. He looked a little bit deer in the headlights, did Mendoza. So I know that Tom Brady had a big influence on Kirk Cousins coming there and being the starter. Is Mendoza going to sit the entire season? I don't think so. I'll tell you this more in when we get into some quarterback conversations. We'll do a whole segment on that. I don't think that he's going to sit the entire season, but I think it's going to be a minute. I mentioned Sean Mannion as the OC in Philly. They just haven't been able to figure it out for the last couple of years as far as the offensive coordinator position, and this is really the only coordinator position that I find to be compelling in at least my top 12. But Sean Mannion it's not as he goes, so go the Eagles. But Jalen Hurts, when he's comfortable with an offensive coordinator, he can play really well. If he's not as into it, which has been the last couple of years, he can struggle. Murray in Minnesota at number 4 in a packed division. I'm not as high on Kyler Murray as everybody else. There's a lot of people that are saying, hey, you know, Kyler in Arizona. He had talent here. He had Marvin Harrison Jr. He had Michael Wilson. He had Trey McBride. It's not like he was on a team that didn't have any talent. I think Kyler got worse and worse. Maybe Kevin O'Connell is that good. Yes, they've got good offensive talent. So, you know, Justin Jefferson and that whole crew, maybe it's because he's going to have so many great players around him, but I know this, he plays in a really tough division, and I'm not a huge Kyler Murray fan, so it's not that, you know, Minnesota last year with Brian Flores as their defensive coordinator, really good defense, but I'm not as high on Kyler Murray as everybody else. 3 on my list of 12, Deshaun Watson. I know a lot of people say that, well, who cares what the Browns do, and who cares about their quarterback situation? Deshaun Watson makes it compelling to me. I don't think he's going to last past 3 or 4 games because they've got a tough schedule at the beginning of the season, and it's easier to go from the veteran to the rookie guy. If you go rookie guy to veteran, or not rookie, Sanders is not a rookie, but second-year guy to a veteran guy, I think it's going to be tougher. The return of Mahomes, can he be the same guy? We talked about that in the 5 to start the show.
And then can the Rams live up to the

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0: 74
1: tonight under partly cloudy skies. Sunshine mixed with clouds at times tomorrow.
0: Highs around 96. Lows dip down to about 79
1: tomorrow night. Mainly clear skies. Mainly clear skies and dry. Monday and Tuesday, upper 90s Monday, near 100 by Tuesday. I'm staff meteorologist Derek Height. Right now, it's 79 degrees.
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4: 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Hundreds and hundreds of radio stations across the country, including our friends in Canada. That would make it North America. However you are listening, thank you for hanging out with us on Sports Night. I am John Lund. Stu is here. Peyton is here running everything. We are very happy that you're hanging out with us. Let me finish up one thing from the first hour that I've got a little bit on because I rushed through that last part. And then I want to get into a little college football. I know some people are on the line. They are compelled to talk, so let's do it at 310-840-4910 on the Westwood One Sports Talk and Text Line. I kind of rushed through the last three. I said 12 compelling topics because The Athletic put out the 26 and 26. I found 12 that I found compelling. The NFC is more intriguing than the AFC. As the Niners window closed, are they going to implode? Is Seattle flying under the radar? Mike McDaniel with the Chargers. A.J. Brown with the Pats. When do the Raiders go to Mendoza? Talked about new head coaching hires. Sean Mannion, the OC in Philly, Murray in Minnesota. The last three I rushed through, Deshaun Watson, the Browns quarterback. And I'll do a whole segment on kind of what quarterback situations are up in the air. We'll discuss that a little bit later, so I'll leave that one for now. The two that I rushed through, the return of Mahomes, can he be the same guy? I opened the show with that as part of the five things you got to know. Look, I think Mahomes is great. I don't think the Chiefs are as good defensively as they've been in the past, especially with two new corners, we'll see. Mansoor Delane was the sixth overall pick from LSU. For all intents and purposes, he's really, really good, but he's had early injury problems. And when you let a guy go like they did, I mean, Watson is one thing, but Trent McDuffie is really, really good, one of the better corners, and they trade him to the Rams. So can the rookie do that? We shall see. And a couple of guys in that defense have gotten a little bit older. So Mahomes is going to have to shoulder more of the load. Is he up to it? And then the one I rushed through a lot because we had to get to break there was, can the Rams live up to the hype? You know, through the years, maybe this is off the top of my head because I don't have any analytics off the top of my head for this, but it's just seemingly when everybody anoints someone as that, and I don't care what sport it is, it's a lot to live up to. I think the Rams are the most talented roster in the league. I don't even know if there's much debate to that. And then you throw in Sean McVay and the type of offensive mind he is. There's no doubt on paper that the Rams look fairly unbeatable. Aaron, I don't think there's any doubt that Aaron Donald is coming back. I don't know why they're waiting so long. I guess it's for competitive advantage, maybe because I'm in the media. I'm like, just announce it already. But if you're sitting in that building, what's the point in announcing it early? Maybe Aaron Donald doesn't even want to come back at the beginning of the season. Those late games against Seattle late in the season and the regular season schedule plus the playoffs when they get in there, that's what's going to matter. So if Aaron Donald, who's 35 years old and hasn't played since the 2023 season, is saying, look, I'm not playing a 17-game schedule. I'm not grinding. You know, you can activate me in, you know, week 8 or 10, and I'll be ready for everything. So maybe that's what it is, because there's no competitive advantage other than we're just curious about it, kind of like when LeBron was waiting and waiting and waiting. We're like, announce him already. And it's like, well, you know, when I'm ready, I will. So I don't think there's any doubt. It's just a matter of when, not if, for Aaron Donald. So, look, they're stacked. And but having said that, if you said to me, you could take the Rams on the field, I'll take the field. I think they're really good. Stafford won MVP last year. You got the best pass rusher in the game now, and if Aaron Donald's coming there, and defensively you're good, and offensively you're good, and all that kind of stuff, it looks like it's the Rams' year. But the one thing about the NFL that is more unpredictable than any other sport is there's injuries. And all it would take is, and this is any team, Matthew Stafford goes down, or that back

0: starts barking at his age or whatever, and Ty Simpson's in there. And I know Ty Simpson had a good preseason. We shall see. So anyway, any thoughts on storylines or come up with any of your own at 310-840-4910. That's 310-840-4910. I told the people to call. They did. So let's jump out to some lines, and then we'll get into a little college football talk. Let's start out with one of my favorite people that calls the show every week, and I love it. That is our good friend Isaiah in Atlanta. Isaiah, thanks for waiting. You're on Sports Tonight. Go right ahead, my friend. Good to hear from you.
1: Good to hear from you, Mr. Lyon. Thank you for inviting me. And man. So, you know, I just wanted to get in. Yeah, from Atlanta. I got a vouch for my guy, Matt Olsen. I feel not getting enough MVP talk in the National League race. And with Shohei out, I get PCA's having a wonderful year. But, man, how many times do you get to see an actual Ironman play consistently with a winning club that may win the division, and also got 37 homers? Like, I'm just not hearing the talk, and I got to defend my guy. You get what I'm saying? I got to defend him. I think he needs more talk. I think it's a closer race than what people are saying. You get it?
0: Yeah, look, I you're not wrong. I mean, I'm looking at the numbers right ahead. I mean, you know, again, we're splitting hairs because PCA is at 33 homers, 83 RBIs, at 923. Matt Olson, like you said, is at 37 home runs, just a fewer RBIs, a little bit lesser OPS. I guess the only reason would be, number one, the Cubs are a team that gets a lot of hype. There's no doubt. So that's part of it. Olson plays first base. That's not as defensively, that's not as of demanding a position. But I'm not here to say that Matt Olson's not deserving, because, like you said, and they're in a position too. And the Braves are a high profile team. They're in a position too of like you said, I think they'll continue to win the division. The Phillies are right there. But you're right, Matt Olson has been great, and not only has Matt Olson been good this year, I would even take it a step further. That has not been easy. And this was the Braves' decision to say, you know what, we're going to choose Matt Olson over Freddie Freeman. Freeman's been great in L.A. with all the things that he's done. But, I mean, you know, when you look at Olson, you know, he had a 54 home run year back in 2023. Like you said, he's bouncing back with 37 home runs this year. I mean, he's having a hell of a year. And it's weird because I dare say that it's been quiet. I mean, he's kind of having a quiet year. Maybe that's not accurate, but he's having a hell of a year. You're right. In fact, right now with Shohei off the mound, I might say he's second behind Pete Crow Armstrong. But I'm looking at the odds right now, and odds wise, they've got him. They actually have him. They have him fourth. So they have Pete Crow Armstrong one on the odds. They have Shohei two. They have Schwarber three, and they have Olson four. This is just one site that I'm looking at.
1: A good group, and I get it. That's a good group.
0: Yeah,
1: but and you're right. It has been quiet. Like, no one's really saying anything about it. The man hasn't missed a game. And you're right. Defensively, as far as defensively goes, he plays first. So it's not as demanding a position, but he's just been a model of consistency. He just comes in, does his job every year, doesn't miss a day of work. And I just think people like that need to be recognized. So I had to give my man a shout-out. And I want to say one more thing before I go.
0: Yeah, go ahead.
1: I also have to listen to talk radio, man, to stay up when I'm riding around or from, like, on a late day or a long day. Like, this is the stuff that gets the juices flowing, man. You hear an opinion, right, and you may have an alternate opinion. So, yeah, it's going to keep you more active than books on tape, for sure.
0: Yeah, Isaiah, you're the best, man. Thanks, brother. It's good to talk to you, man. Good point by you. I'm glad you made it, man, because, you know, like I said, Schwarber's got 40 homers, and everybody's talking that, and the Phillies are a high-profile team. But Matt Olson's good, man. Yeah, even if you go back to the A's or whatever, I mean, he's a hell of a player. So, anyway, good NL race. Looks like PCA right now, like I said, overwhelming favorite. But, yeah, you got to talk, Matt Olson. Good call by you. All right, then opens you up at 310-840-4910. Let's go to Zach next in Ohio. Zach wants to talk some Browns. Hi, Zach. Welcome.
2: Hey, yeah, I know we've been talking a little bit of baseball, but I'm here to talk about football.
0: Let's go, man.
2: Out of the womb, I'm telling you what, before I came out of the womb, I was wearing the brown and the orange. I loved it from every single second, from the before I even knew it till now. I'm 27 years old. I tell you what, I love this team. I do not know how I feel about the quarterbacks, but let's talk about the rest of the team. Jared Burst, Carson Schlesinger.
0: Yeah, go ahead.
2: I mean, these boys got it going. We got Judkins. We got Conception. We got Boston. I tell you what, Fannin, this future is bright for us. This year, I think our over-under 6.5. I think we hit it 7. I really do. I think that's the highest we

0: go. But I tell you what, next year, the 2027 draft has quarterbacks out the wazoo, and we're going to get one of them. I want Julian Sain, or I want Dante Moore. I don't mind Arch Manning, but I think he is more of a really high pick that people think are going to happen. I don't think he's there. I don't think the skill's there. I don't think he's what we need. My family might think a different thing. Anyway, whatever. Let's start talking about the Browns, because I think they're going to be great in the next couple of years. But let's talk about the Bengals, all right? I got family members that truly think the Bengals are going to win the Super Bowl this year. Come on. Come on. Joe Burrow is a really, really, really, really good football player. He might go down in history, but he has injury problems. You know this as well as me. I don't even know what the backup quarterback looks like. It might be Jake Browning again. He had one good season. Ain't going to happen again. If he has to play four games, he's probably going to lose them all. Let's talk about the Ravens for a second. Lamar Jackson, he's almost 30 years old. He is done. I tell you, he's done. He had a bad season last year. This year is going to be worse. Derrick Henry is 32 years old. That team is not good. Jacoby Lane's going to be a star. I know it, but he's young. He's not going to have a good season. The Steelers stink. They're terrible. 43 years old at quarterback. Give me a break. I tell you what, Browns win 7 this year. They win the division next year. Let's go.
1: Hey, I love that call, man. I love that. I love that you called in to tout your Browns, because it's not enough. You know, like, not enough people do it. I love how you described it. I'm just looking at the one thing, and I'll agree with you on this part. It's look, nobody is going to replace what they lost, but Jared Verse is not horrible. Malik Collins had a good year. Mason Graham's got to live up to it. Carson Schwechinger's a really good linebacker. They're gonna be a good defense this year. I like their defense. Offensively, like you said, they got to figure it out in the 2027 draft. Denzel Boston's a second rounder. Casey Concepcion, I really like. Spencer Fanu out of Utah is a left tackle. They have a decent offensive line. So look, they've got to get the quarterback right. Judkins has a lot of potential as a running back. They just got to put it together. And look, I know this for a fact because I've been doing this a long time. A quarterback changes the building. Everybody understands that, but what I mean is I've been covering teams that were just crap, crap, crap, crap, and then they get a quarterback and it just changes everything. So for those teams like the Browns and the Jets and the Cardinals, et cetera, maybe Miami if Malik Willis isn't the guy, that 2027 draft and these guys in college, which it's starting with week zero today, they've got to hope these guys have a great year and the quarterback class is what it's supposed to be. One thought on Arch Manning. Look, I don't know what kind of a season, obviously, he's going to have. We're going to see Ohio State, Texas early in the year, and that's going to determine a lot of things. I think, number one, his name Manning is both a blessing and a curse. Number one, it's a blessing because I don't think NFL general managers are going to be able to resist him. I think if Dante Moore's there and Manning's there and Carr of Notre Dame is there and you can whatever quarterback you like, I just think they're going to take Manning just because of the name, and that's both a blessing and a curse because I think the expectation level is so high for him. He played really good in the second half. He played really good in the bowl game. It's hard because you're just thinking in your mind, it's a Manning, it's a Manning, it's a Manning, it's a Manning. I mean, how nuts is this? Arch Manning was the second pick in the draft in 71. Obviously, Peyton was the first in 98, and then you had Eli go first. And then you've got this kid that is Cooper's kid, so that those are the uncles. So it's him, it's Arch. And then his son, Marshall, had his first snaps of high school, and everybody's like, they can't wait to get him. Like, the chances of this happening are like a billion to one. I don't know if they're exactly that, but you get my idea. And it's just insane what this family is doing. But I don't think NFL GMs will be able to resist. Even if, let's say that Dante Moore just has this amazing year for Oregon, and Oregon is stacked this year, just stacked on both sides of the ball. So, look, they could make a championship run, could Oregon. He could have an amazing year, and Arch could have a good to great year, and I still think they're taking Arch Manning. I could be 100% wrong. 310-840-4910, thanks for the call. I like your passion about defending your team. Because, look, nobody, at least since when I've been here at nights, on Saturday nights and Sunday mornings, Nobody's defending the Browns, so I like that, man. I like how you did that. Ladies and gentlemen, boys and girls of all ages, he's been waiting a long time. Let's hit this real quick. It's our good friend Raphael in Chicago. He's always got a lot on his mind. Raphael, thanks for waiting, man. How are you? Welcome.
2: Hey, John Lund.
1: Hey, what's going on, man?
2: What?
1: What's going on?
2: Yeah.

0: And I know,
1: yeah, he can be a little bit. Yeah, that's a good call by you. Keep going. Yeah, go ahead.
0: I mean, I just, I don't know. I was just thinking, I don't know if he really deserves that because, you know, I remember in his rookie year, one time he had struck out and he broke his bat. He just slammed it on the ground really hard. And I'm not a Cubs fan. I'm a White Sox fan. Blood and veins.
1: I remember that.
0: It was my first call, actually.
1: You know what? The one thing about PCA, just from your sportsmanship thought, is that there was a, I was going to call it a PG-13, but probably R-rated. Remember the girl that was behind the fence and she was yelling at him and he dropped, and he didn't, I mean, he made a hell of an attempt for it, but it was a fly ball in Chicago against the White Sox. And there was a girl behind like a, you know, like a chain link fence in the outfield and she yelled something at him and then he yelled something back that was profane. Probably, you probably shouldn't go find it at your age, but you know what I'm talking about? Because you're a White Sox fan.
0: I know what she said, and I'm not going to.
1: Yeah, he went after, right? Yeah, he went after the girl a little bit. Also, so, I mean, if you're saying sportsmanship, that was probably his biggest transgression there.
0: Yeah, and also, I remember 3 calls ago, you had gotten a caller that had said something. I didn't really hear it very well. And then he said, get this person off the line. I'm the king of funny. That wasn't funny. I just don't remember what his name was or what he said.
1: Yeah, I don't remember his name because we fired through so many calls, but...
0: What happens when, like, somebody says something wrong in the call?
1: Well, we've got a great crew here, and they just get rid of that person. They dump them. We're on a delay. And it's more if I screw up and say something stupid, and then they can dump that because I don't want to look stupid. But, yeah, sometimes it's for profanity or when somebody says something that's, you know... past the line, if you will.
0: And the Bears, I just need to squeeze this one thing.
1: Yeah, sure.
0: The Bears, I heard that during the practice when they were playing the Titans just for a practice before the preseason game.
1: Yeah, like the joint practice.
0: Tyson Major, the backup quarterback, he gave a defensive player on the Titans a concussion.
1: He did? How did he do that? Did he run into him or something?
0: I think the defensive player ran into him, and then he just...
1: Oh, I got you.
0: And then he hit his shoulder pad really hard, and he just took a blow on the head, because, you know, he can take a hit, but I don't think that defensive player could take that. But,
1: yeah,
0: that's pretty cool, though. But, sorry to keep you on.
1: No, you're good, man. You're all good. Hey, thanks for the call, man. Let's talk again next week. I appreciate you hanging out with us. Thank you so much. It opens it up at 310-840-4910. That's 310-840-4910. I told you I'd get to some college football talk, so we'll do that coming up next. Belichick, USC played today. I'm watching a game right now. There was a bunch of other stuff going on today as well. It is week 0, so is it the most compelling week? No, but I got one specific question for you. Let's get into that coming up next. Keep the calls coming at 310-840-4910. It is your late night version of Sports Night, only here on Westwood One Sports and the Westwood One Sports app.
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1: 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I got no horse in the race. I got no reason to watch UNLV Memphis except for the fact that it's been a long winter and summer. And I like watching college football. It's kind of a burner. About 10 minutes left in the third, UNLV up on Memphis in Vegas, 21-14. Had some games earlier on. USC blew out San Jose State. Bill Belichick got a win, and I asked you a question. Do you want Belichick to succeed or fail at North Carolina? At first, I was like, I've had enough of this guy, but now with everybody all over him, I'm kind of not mad that he won today against TCU. TCU was terrible. They look like that was definitely their first game. Turnovers, 11.

0: in penalties. They jumped off sides. Not that there was much chance for them to win that game anyway, but they made the mistakes. They had opportunities. Craig, their quarterback, who came from Harvard, it's a bit of a jump to the Big 12. I think getting an opportunity to run on a fourth down, that really hurt him as well, but he threw an errant pass. So all due respect to to North Carolina, who shut out TCU for the final three quarters, but in a defensive battle. But TCU, I think, is better than that. By the way, Memphis just had a long touchdown run, so now we're tied at 21. It's a burner. It's officially a burner. The other thing I saw today is Brian Kelly was in a booth. I think it was North Dakota State, who's making a jump up. And it's like Notre Dame gave him, or excuse me, LSU gave him $54 million. $54 million to walk away. Go away. We don't want you to coach. Here's $54 million. Go away. And there he is doing like some random North Dakota State. It always makes me think to myself, does that guy just hate his family? I mean, I have no idea if he likes his family, hates his family. I don't know what his family situation is. Maybe his wife just told him, get out. It's football season. I can't handle you being around all the time. There's that. But man, if I got $54 million, I'm not in a booth calling a North Dakota State football game. That's just me. Maybe I don't love the game enough. But if I got $54 million, I'm on a beach far, far away. Not really going to talk to anybody. Could be wrong. All right, let's jump out to the lines. Got some NFL going. Got some college going today. 310-840-4910. I can't resist this. I'll get to everybody, I promise. But I can't resist this because Peyton told me that Paul in Denver was going to sing. Paul, welcome to Westwood on Sports. What's on your mind?
1: Hey, thank you so much for letting me join. Love the show. Love listening to you guys. You guys can call me Mr. Parody if you want. I made a parody on Taylor Swift's The Fate of Ophelia. It is the fate of my fantasy because it is in celebration of fantasy football coming up. So if you don't mind, this is the first time that I've joined a draft. It makes me feel like Robert Kraft. This 2026 Fantasy League has lots of players with high intrigue. So what position will I be? What players will be left for me? Will I be loyal to my team, the stats, my guy? I'm a homer picking all my Ohio. It's almost time. Do I pick Brock Bowers or do I choose Zay Flowers? How about Breece Hall? Breece Hall. CeeDee Lamb, Robinson, and Olave. Williams, Cook, and Drake May, or Nacua, Puka Nacua. I'll get lots of points with Gibbs and Chase McBride, Christian McCaffrey, Barkley, Neighbors, Brown, and Rushy Rice. Do I first pick a QB? We'll see. A running back, maybe. Do I pick Allen or Stringenti or Smith Najigba?
0: Very nice. You got a lot more cojones than I do, my friend. Very nice. Goes on national radio and makes the fantasy football song. Very well done, my friend. Very well done. That is Paul in Denver. Opens up your line at 308-404-9910. If we were going back to American Bandstand and we were going to go rate that record, rate that song, what do you gentlemen think? Peyton, you want to start? What would you say about it?
2: I mean, out of 10, I'm going to give him, I might just go 10 just because of how many players he covered in such a short period of time. It's pretty good. Yeah. I mean, he went through the first two rounds of fantasy right there.
3: He covered every position.
0: He did the first couple of rounds. So if you'd like to just give us your opinion on that song, too, 310-804-4910. You gave it a 10. Well, Stu, what would you say, Stu? What would you give it? Like, 1 to 10, what would you give it?
3: I'd say 9.3. It was excellent.
0: Okay. All right. I'm a little harder grader. I'd say like 8.5, but I still think it was good. I mean, there's no, like, I've got one of the worst voices ever, and yet I'll sing on this show. I'm horrible. Just a horrible singer. And I would say that, there's no auto-tune or anything on this show, so well done by him. Yeah. Plus, I mean, just the guts to sing the song. Very nice.
2: Also, I've never heard someone get so fond of Breece Hall in my life.
0: I don't think, again, I only play in a couple of leagues, but I'm not, I wasn't thinking of taking Breece Hall very early. Well done by you. If you'd like to sing on the show, we won't stop you. And you can also give us your opinion on if you like the song. Quinn is in Florida. Hi, Quinn. Welcome. Go right ahead. You're on Westwood on Sports. Hi, Quinn.
4: Hey, man. How are you doing? Bear with me. I've never been on a national show before.
0: But you're all good, man.
4: I was scrolling on Instagram the other day, so Brandon Walker, Barstool Sports. I think this guy's a complete idiot. I just want to establish. Let's

0: Mississippi State fan. But the question came up. The question came up that obviously the Bama, a lot of Bama faithful like me say, oh, let's give DeBoer some more time. Let's let it see how it goes. Well, they want to let the DeBoer experiment run out a little longer. Now, there's a lot of faithful in Tuscaloosa that'll tell you, like, he needs to get out right now. Already not liking it now. I think a majority are more with DeBoer. But the question Brandon Walker was talking about that made me think of is, who would possibly replace DeBoer out there? I mean, you looking back when they were originally trying to replace Saban 3 years ago, what it was now, remember Dan Lanning instantly said no, and then I think signed an extension with Oregon, and then went and got DeBoer. But who out there would Bama fans even deem worthy that would say yes if DeBoer change with DeBoer is possibly needed? Because I think it's a realer possibility than a lot of people think. I don't want it personally, but I think it's a realer possibility than a lot of people think.
1: Yeah, I mean, look, a lot of it is going to come down to, and that's a really, really good question, is they've got talent. They have to me, what it comes down to is they have a really young quarterback that is supposed to be really, really good, the top multi-purpose quarterback in all of the country. And if he comes through, right, Keelon Russell, then they might be onto something. That's just what it is to me. Ryan Coleman-Williams has to be better than he was. I mean, when he was a freshman, he looked like he was absolutely great. Defensively, Alabama always brings it. Plus, it's funny you would say that. I think that their schedule, which, you know, you're looking at early East Carolina, Kentucky, Florida State did not look impressive in a win today. South Carolina, then, you just mentioned Mississippi State, and then everything is October 10th against Georgia. They got three tough games right in the middle there, Georgia, Tennessee, Texas A&M, LSU. I mean, they got a month of games right there that is going to determine their entire season because, you know, Vanderbilt is not going to be like they were. Chattanooga after that, and then, of course, it comes down to Auburn. But they basically have a four-week schedule after they're going to start out 5-0, and they're going to get Georgia, Tennessee, Texas A&M, and LSU. And the good thing about that is if your young quarterback is everything he's cracked up to be, that gives him, what, four or five games to get revved up? So, there's always going to be a lot of pressure at Alabama but to me, I think Kalen DeBoer wasn't a bad choice. He was right there at Washington. He's always been a great recruiter, comes from Fresno State. You know, maybe his ties weren't what they were supposed to be in that part of the country. I think it was going to take him a couple of years, but you're right. I mean, if they're not where they're supposed to be, if they're not up in the SEC where a lot of people think they should be, then they're going to be talking about him. In terms of who's going to replace him, it would be a who's who. You know, I mean, they could probably get just about anybody in the country. Off the top of my head, I don't know what Kalen DeBoer's buyout is, but anymore in college football, that's not really a factor. But, I mean, I think that Alabama could get anybody who, and it's who's who. If it's not the top job in the country, I'm trying to think what is right now. I mean, even though Kurt Cignetti's doing what he's doing in Indiana, that's not above Alabama. Kirby Smart's not going anywhere at Georgia. That's not above Alabama. Sarkisian, it's Texas. Texas, a great job, but that's probably not above Alabama. I mean, Alabama's probably the number one job in the country. So just about anybody is going to be interested in it, I think. And, yeah, he's under a ton of pressure. I mean, replacing Nick Saban, it's pretty much an impossible thing. 310-840-4910. That's 310-840-4910. We can talk college football. I love it. Like I said, I'm watching this UNLV-Memphis game. What, six minutes left in the third quarter, 21-21. Let's go, guys, man. Score some more points. By the way, if you'd like to sing, you're more than welcome to sing. We've established that in this segment. This is our good friend TD in Dallas. He is one of the faithful. TD, good to have you, man. Welcome. Go right ahead.
2: Yes, John. You know, and we don't just throw words like faithful around on this show. I'm hearing a lot of first-time callers coming in.
1: Yeah, we are. You're right about that, by the way. Yeah, you're right.
2: Well, welcome to the cult. And as most of you know, this is more than just a sports talk show. This is a blood cult. And we're all in this together. And to all my John Lund, heavy metal maniac, rock and roll believers, I bid you all a very pleasant boom shakalaka. I hope you got your robes on. I hope you got your chalices out. I hope you're sitting something immaculate out of those chalices this evening. I've had a crazy day, John. You know, I'm happy to be calling it. I drove from Santa Fe, New Mexico, back to Dallas.
1: Bro, how far is that?
2: It was about 10 hours of driving, man.
1: Dude, yeah, that's what I was going to say. One shot.
2: Fortunately for me, I was in a I was in a really nice vehicle.

0: And so, you know, when you're in a vehicle that's equipped for long periods of time like that, not as big of a deal as it could be. But sure. Yeah, I'm still kind of disoriented. The whole thing. Santa Fe is beautiful.
1: 10 hours in one shot. Yeah, that's doing something, man. I did that like 2 weeks ago. Dude, you think you're good? Then the next day, it's like jet lag times 100. Like, it's like, geez.
0: Bro, and I'll say this, man. It wasn't bothering me. Time was flying. That last, like, hour and a half of that drive, man, I started getting, like, anxious and stressed out. It was, you know, you can't get comfortable in the chair. It's like when you're on a long flight. Like, if you're going on an international flight, everything's chill. And for some reason, that lasts like 2 hours. It's like, I can't sit comfortably. And I try not to be like the obnoxious guy that's getting up and like standing in the aisle. Everyone can tell I'm an American from a mile away anyways. I'm like covered in Nike no logos. But it's like, I don't want to be that guy, dude. I already know I'm dressed like a bullseye here. But, dude, can I just stand in the middle of the aisle for a little bit? And no one make it be funny. It's a hard time. But I was listening to earlier like snapshots of the show because I'm just like coming in on the Odyssey app. You know, I don't miss an episode as the proud cult leader that I am.
1: Very nice.
0: By the way, it's really nice to be in my dark little room in my robes at the end of a day like that. But
1: definitely.
0: Anyways, I got the fire lit in the corner. It's nice. but we're talking about Bill Belichick, man. And this is a greater question, too, for, like, even in American media in general. Is there a point where someone can become so unlovable that it's endearing? You know what I mean? When someone can become such a heel that you're like, dude, you know what? Just get him. Man, I've said this before about, like, Tom Brady's career. I always hated Tom Brady when I was a kid. By the end of his career, I was like, you know what, Tom? Get after it, man. I hope you're back in the AFC Championship every year. Never stop. You know, do any of us quietly root for Michael Myers when he shows up on the screen? Kind of.
1: Yeah, I guess not. That's a good point.
0: Well, we kind of do. No, I'm like, you know what, Mike? Get him.
1: Okay.
0: Get that kitchen knife out. Go to work, bro. This is what you do.
1: That's true. Sometimes the people that he's going after can be kind of annoying. It's like, hey, can you get rid of that one? Just get rid of that one, you know?
0: Let's go, man. You know, I feel like Alec Baldwin is a great example. This was really annoying, but then he accidentally killed that lady, and then he, you know, went on his media tour after that. It's like, you know what, bro? Just keep it going. Like, this is great. Bill, I feel the same way about, man. I think he's gotten to a point now where it's like, dude, and maybe this is just a personal take from me because he reminds me of someone I know in my family that has disgraced himself in his more senior years, but it's like, dude, I'm kind of happy for him. You know, everyone else is a little embarrassed by this person, but it's like, you know what, man, keep doing that. I kind of want Bill to win. And not because I'm a North Carolina fan or anything like that. It's got nothing to do with that. It's just that, like, at some point, you become such a detestable, just unlikable guy that me, and again, maybe this is a personal thing, maybe it speaks more volumes for the person that I am, but I get to a point that I'm like, dude, just keep rocking out. I hope it keeps work. It's worked for you this long. I hope being this awful just keeps paying off in dividends, and I'm happy to see it.
1: Well, you know what? I didn't think of it from that standpoint. And TD, I got to jump, but thank you for checking in tonight. I always appreciate it, man. That open jump at 310-840-4910. What I was thinking about Belichick, and we'll get more into this a little bit later. I've got a whole segment on Belichick. They win 15-10 against TCU. Peyton is very angry. He's a recent TCU graduate, and TCU played horrible football. So I hate when people say, hey, that team lost the game. That team, look, Carolina won. TCU didn't play very well, and I expect Sonny Dykes and TCU to be much better this year. But that's what I was saying about Belichick, is going from one of the most disliked people when he was with the Patriots, because we're all sitting there going, look, we're so sick of you winning. Just stop, stop, stop. And then I don't know what you thought of him in the booth. I thought he just should have stayed there. I thought because that 1 year, remember, he's doing everything. He had like five different jobs. He's on the McAfee show, and he's on Inside the NFL, and he's like anything that's not nailed down, Bill Belichick is on that show. And he made a good amount of money, apparently. And then he goes back to college, and last year was an absolute

0: disaster. Remember, a year ago, TCU beat North Carolina 48-14. Today, they win 15-10, largely on their defense. They shut out TCU over the last three quarters. Like I said, lots of TCU mistakes. And I almost looked at him as a sympathetic figure until the fact that he was running away from the ESPN reporter. All she's trying to do is her job and try to get, like, you know, 90 seconds with Belichick. He's like, phew. Ran like a 4.3 40 to the locker room, and they like cut back on her, and she's like on his right, she's on his left. It's like, dude, it's, what is he, 73? Didn't know you had those kind of moves left. But yeah, he just expertly, it was like he's a wide receiver. He's Dejan Love all of a sudden, which, by the way, I have another story on him right now that just popped up that's hilarious. Anyway, give us your thoughts, 310-844-4910. Just a small tangent. College, pro, let's get it back set up. I do have a bunch of college stuff I want to hit on as well. So we'll take some calls, let me hit some more college stuff. And another thing, this Dejan Love story just will not end. It's dominating my timeline right now. And there's one thing that a 49ers coach actually just posted that's hilarious. So we'll get you caught up on that as well. Thanks for joining us. Late night version of Sports Night, only here on Westwood One Sports and the Westwood One Sports app.
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1: What's happening? We appreciate you hanging out with us at Sports Night on Westwood One Sports and the Westwood One Sports app. As the voice guy just said, I'm John Lund. Our crew is here tonight. Peyton is running things. Stu is producing the program at 310-840-4910. I forgot to tell you this earlier. So let's fill up the bank. Let's bank up the phone lines in about 14 minutes. We will do this thing we do to start the third hour of every show, which is we should be talking about blank. So anything you want to get into. You want to get into a little college football. Bill Belichick wins today against TCU in Dublin. 15-10. You want to get into some NFL talk. I give you my top storylines. I'll reset those a little bit later as well. Baseball, the Dodgers, could they be vulnerable? Dave Roberts says that Shohei Ohtani may not get back on the mound this year or anything else. No matter what it is, your team, something that's on your mind, something we're not talking about, which is the very reason we do it. We should be talking about blank. We'll do that at the top of the hour. We've still been taking a ton of calls, but we will officially open it up with what we should be talking about blank at the top of the hour at 310-840-4910, so we can put those up right now. This is hilarious. You know the Dejon Love story, the fake 49ers wide receiver story. Leonard Hankerson is the wide receiver coach of the San Francisco 49ers, was a good wide receiver out of the U himself. And somebody photoshopped him next to Dejon Love in a 49ers gear. And he says, man, I hate we lost him. He was balling. And then Kendrick Bourne, who's a wide receiver, used to be on the Niners, is now with Arizona, said, man, I knew you was coaching him. So this is just getting out of control, man. The wide receiver coach of the 49ers, Leonard Hankerson. It's a Photoshop picture of him next to the fake wide receiver, Dejon Love. And he's saying how much he enjoyed coaching him. I can't believe we lost him. Anyway, very nice. Very well done. There's no end to these jokes. I don't know the news cycle on this thing. If I had to guess, a couple more days on that one. It's just everybody, even the players, like they're just getting it on it, especially like the stuff where he's on the beach. Like a bunch of people have had their opinion on that one. Former NFL players and stuff like that are just cracking up. Anyway, hilarious story. We'll talk about it a little bit later on in the program. But let's jump out there. 310-840-4910. It's unbelievable. I sent both of you guys a picture. Isn't that hilarious? Like the wide receiver coach of the Niners is in on it. He's like, oh, I can't believe we lost him. Like so it's just good. Unreal, this thing. How it's crazy it's gotten. Yeah, it's just unbelievable. It's like, wow. Anyway, it's got a life of its own. All right, let's go out to Jim first in Seattle. Hi, Jim. Thanks for waiting. You're on Sports Night. Go right ahead.
2: Yeah, I saw ESPN the other day announced that there's going to be less clutter on your TV screens now during college football.
1: Yeah.
2: As ESPN is getting rid of the kicker. No more up-to-the-minute score updates. They don't want you to see like their Notre Dame score and be tempted to switch over to NBC or see the Alabama score. Well, that's a good game. I'm a screw.

0: towards TBS. They wanted to stay on ESPN only, so no more kicker.
1: Yeah, they're trying to say, I wrote a national piece about this. It must have been a slow news week. I wrote a national piece about this, and I think what they're trying to do, too, in addition to that, Jim, is I think what they're doing is you got your phone in their hand, in your hand, right? So they think you're checking your score anyway, and what they are hoping that you're doing is you're checking your score, you're going to ESPN, then maybe you check your bets because they have betting partners. Like, they all know that we basically have a device that is, I don't know, surgically implanted in our hand, and so they're thinking to themselves, okay, well, you're going to go to your phone anyway, so we're going to make you go to your phone, and once you go to your phone, hopefully you're going to go to ESPN.com to find those scores, and then you're going to do all these different things, our betting apps, and they're going to throw all these different things at you because the, like you said, the crawl, which I like it, especially for college football. They're only doing this for college football, and they're doing it on all their channels. They're marketing it as, hey, we're going to clean up the screen for you. But the reality is they know, because they do more research than anybody else, that where, what you're going to do is you're going to go to your phone. You're probably going to go to ESPN.com to check those scores. And then once you're on your phone, maybe you're going to go to the betting app or the fantasy app or whatever the case. There's got to be some research on why they're doing it, because they're not doing it just to clean up our screen. You know what I mean? Is he out? Good stuff.
0: About wearing the bathrobe in the park quarter. Did you by chance see the story the other day about the second grade teacher in Georgia?
1: No, what was that about?
0: Zone?
1: No.
0: There's a second grade
1: boy. Oh, yeah, I did see that.
0: Yeah, so now she created a fart zone. You have to now go to the corner to do your farting and spray your air pressure before you can come back to your desk.
1: Let me explain this. Thank you, Jim. I appreciate the call. You're the best. 310-844-4910. That's Jim in Seattle. This elementary school teacher, look, I'm paid to know all, even stories like this. So this elementary school teacher thought with her class, and these are younger kids, that it was embarrassing for them to pass wind at their desk. Okay. And so what she did is she created this area where a kid is supposed to get up from their desk, walk to this area, which the all the kids know what the kid is going to do. And then you're like supposed to spray some, you know, some deodorizing spray or something. And every time you spray deodorizing spray, like I remember growing up and it used to be in like our friend's bathroom and they'd have like whatever kind of scented whatever. And it just smells like you did your business with like roses on top. It doesn't go away or anything like that. But can you imagine how embarrassing it would be for a kid to like walk into a corner, do their thing, whatever they do, and then like spray something and walk back to their desk? Kids are going to be howling. Just let the kid walk out and go to the bathroom or something. Yeah, she called it like the fart zone or something, or she called it something nicer than that. But like, I'm going to age myself here. It used to be on airplanes or even in restaurants. This was maybe, I did mornings in Detroit probably, I don't know, 20 years ago, and they used to have, you'd go into like a Denny's or something or any kind of a place like that, and they'd have a smoking in and on. And I had lived on the West Coast my whole life, and so when I walked in there my first day in Detroit, I walk in, and I went into a place, and the hostess comes up to me, and she says, smoking or non? And I went, what? He's like, yeah, smoking or non. And I was like, you can't smoke in a restaurant. I said, yeah. And so it wafts. Like, it's just like she was just talking about, you know, he was just talking about the fart zone. Like, I'm old enough to know that when I was really little, I was on a plane and they were smoking or non. And I remember we were like one row in front of the smokers and they're just horking away. You know, and the smoke's coming, like, oh, I'm in the no smoking zone. You know, anyway, I think it relates to that. No kid is going to go over to the fart zone, lady. No kid is going to go over there. They're going to go, can I be excused? And they're going to go to the bathroom. Or something like that. They're not going to go over there. Everyone knows what they're going to do. They're going to spray something. They're going to walk now. That's not happening. All right, let's officially open it up to you. Let's get off that. Let's open it up to you. It is your time. We should be talking about blank. Take over the show. 310-840-4910. What should we be talking about? What are we missing out on? 310-840-4910. We'll start it next, only here on Westwood One Sports and the Westwood One Sports app.
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0: Here's a look at your forecast.
1: Lows dip down to about 74
0: overnight
1: under partly cloudy skies. Sunshine mixed with clouds at times Sunday. Daytime highs approaching 96. Lows dip down to about 79
0: Sunday night.
1: Mainly clear skies. Temperatures well above average Monday and Tuesday with highs from the upper 90s to near 100.
0: I'm staff meteorologist Derek Height.
1: Right now, it's 78 degrees.
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1: What's happening? 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Having a great night, as always. 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Very, very simple, by the way. 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I include our good friends in Canada in that conversation as well. 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You can download the Westwood One Sports app however you are listening. Thank you for making us a part of either your night or your morning. If you're in the East or the Midwest, you are definitely, or the South, you are into Sunday. So happy Sunday to you. For the rest of us, what, Mountain and West Coast, you are still on Saturday night. So however you're listening, thank you. Hit up the lines at 310-840-4910. A lot of things to discuss tonight. College football is starting. I am looking at Memphis 24-21 over UNLV. I watched TCU North Carolina very early from Dublin. Watched USC, although that turned out to look a little closer. San Jose State scored 23 in the fourth. They looked pretty impressive tonight as well. North Dakota State, there were a few other games. Yes, my wife came downstairs and goes, no. She goes, this is week zero. You can't be here on the couch all day. And what did I hit her with? What I've hit her with for 30 years. Honey, it's my job. And she looked at me like, no, I know better. She goes, the NFL hasn't started. This is week zero. There aren't big games. And I go, look right there. Bill Belichick is standing on the sidelines. I have to know for my show tonight what happens between TCU and North Carolina. And she goes, fine. But after this one, I go, ooh, I got to watch USC. That's, you know, that could be a big one. Anyway, so she's already like relegated to the fact that it's fall and pretty much our life together is over. So I'll try to do my best. I told her that, but it's not going to happen. It's already happening. And NFL's not even already here. I mean, it's going to be here, you know, what, next week? You got the Seahawks and the Patriots. Not this week, the week after. Seahawks and Patriots. You got the Niners and the Rams from Australia. I mean, it is on. So anyway, anything that you want to talk about NFL related, we're good. Want to talk about some college football? What are you thinking of Bill Belichick? That is great. And Major League Baseball races. Shohei Ohtani's not going to pitch for a while. Are the Dodgers vulnerable? There are an infinite amount of things that we can talk about tonight. So again, take over the show at 310-840-4910. That's what we do at this time. Let's go with, you know what? Let's do it. Let's rip the Band-Aid off. Ladies and gentlemen, boys and girls of all ages, do we have the open ready for Mr. Positive? Do we have the open ready? No open tonight? All right, let's just go straight to him. It is our friend and yours, Mr. Positive. Hello, Mr. Positive. Go right ahead.
2: 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Know every day that's true. We all can make a difference, and that difference starts with you. Boom, shakalaka. Warriors, with the passing of Dolly Parton, what did we learn? What we learned is to give, to help those in need. Damn it, warriors, you cannot take the money with you. Don't just live for yourself. Live for the world. Make a difference like Elvis, John Lund, my buddy Charlie LaDuff, Chris Cuomo, Stephen A. Smith, Stewie, and Peyton Lodge. You guys got to go for your dreams. You must. You got to understand, life is empty if you don't help others. It will bring such happiness deep down within your soul. It'll make you feel better. It will get you out of the depression. Listen to me. Boom, shakalaka. I love you all. And lastly, find me on Facebook, Gregory Baltef, B like boy, A-L, T like Tom, E like Edward, F like Frank. Love you all. John, thank you very much. Boom, shakalaka.
1: Very nice. By the way, one thing I have not mentioned tonight, and he brought up, and we must. It's been a few days now, but before the fake 49ers wide receiver, my entire timeline was Dolly Parton. Everybody loved Dolly Parton. I mean, I knew that, but like, there's not one person who had bad things to say. And then people like Eminem were posting like letters that she had handwritten to these people that she

0: didn't even know that was like, you're amazing. And I mean, just, she was just, she was amazing. I mean, just unbelievable. Everybody seemed to love her. And I know that when someone passes, we all sit and we say great things about most, not all. I mean, some people are, you know, what they are in life or death. But most of the time, we remember the good things about people in their passing. But Dolly Parton was like universally, I think as long as I've been alive, universally as loved as anyone I think I can ever remember. I mean, there's others. I know there's religious figures and everything like that. That's a little bit different. But, I mean, for a person to be as universally loved as she was, I don't think in my lifetime there has been anybody, for at least from a entertainment standpoint. Like, there's you know, we've had tons of people pass away all the time, constantly, but just universally, music, movies, like just across the board. In fact, I think I was flipping through Netflix last night. My wife and I went out last night. We get home and we're like, hey, you want to watch a movie or something? And we're flipping through, and I laughed out loud because the movie 9 to 5 was like number one on most watched movies last night on Netflix. I was just cracking up. I'd seen it. Yeah, we didn't watch it, but it was just like, it was hilarious. Anyway, there you go. Dolly Parton, very well done. Very well done, Mr. Positive. I'm sorry, there was a lot of positive things that he said there. I just, right when he said Dolly Parton, I was like, oh man, got to mention Dolly Parton tonight. Very well done by you. All right, open you up at 310-840-4910. We should be talking about blank. Let's go to, let's see, Kevin in Boston is up next. Hi, Kevin, welcome.
1: How are you, buddy?
0: What's up, Kevin? Hey, man.
1: I also love Dolly Parton.
0: Yeah,
1: she was very
0: interesting. Who doesn't, right?
1: She was a wonderful person. So, anyway, we can't talk about Dolly Parton all night. Although yeah, I love her exactly. very much, I wish she was still alive.
0: Yeah, sure.
1: But unfortunately, her husband passed recently, and sometimes when your partner passes, you go shortly thereafter. That's just the way life is. So unfortunately,
0: heartbroken. Yeah,
1: but
0: sure.
1: To talk about sports. I'm excited about the NHL. I'm a hockey guy, number one. Obviously, the NFL is starting up, and that's unbelievable. But the Red Sox and the Yankees are playing. You know, the past couple of they had a doubleheader today. The Red Sox smoked them, and then the Yankees came back tonight. And last night, the Yankees beat the Sox 1-0. You know, so that's all good. And that game is that Red Sox are very close. And this weekend, I don't know if they're playing tomorrow. I don't think that they are. But anyway, more importantly, you got Belichick in Ireland, and he won. I'm Irish descent, so my parents are both from Ireland. I got married in Ireland, and Ireland is awesome. It's fantastic. If you've never been to Ireland, you want to go to Ireland. And you don't necessarily need to go to Dublin, where Belichick played tonight, but go to Shannon Airport. And Ireland is fantastic. So, buddy, have a wonderful weekend. I can't wait for the NHL to start. I know most of these people are all talking about the, you know, NBA, you know, baseball and football. But I'm a hockey guy, but we have everything starting up. So we have everything starting up, including soccer. And the World Cup this year was incredible. It was awesome.
0: It was phenomenal.
1: You know, everyone's still talking about the World Cup. I wish we had the World Cup in America. And I'm very.
0: What about the Scottish when American. They came? I mean, you're in Boston, right? I mean, were you down there at all when the Scottish came in and just invaded and had that? That was amazing, wasn't it?
1: They took over. They were a bunch of lunatics. They were way more crazy than the Irish and the English put together. Yeah, a bunch of lunatics. And they were unbelievable. They were great. But you want to talk about the nicest people on earth. They were so kind and so wonderful. And not to talk politics, but the mayor of Boston wants to bring the Scottish back because the Scottish they spent so much money. They spent a gazillion dollars.
0: Oh, yeah.
1: And they emptied all the bars around Boston. Lost, they didn't lose money. All their beer was
0: ran out of beer.
1: So
0: think about that. Thanks for the call, man. That was a great call. 310-840-4910. Much appreciated your insight there. Think about that for a second. I mean, Boston's got a lot of beer.

0: A lot of people like to drink beer in Boston. They're not running out of beer in Boston. The Scottish drank so much, they ran out of beer in Boston. That was incredible. Second thing, the Yankees and the Red Sox do play tomorrow, 1:35 local time, Suarez versus Warren. The Sox have been absolutely great, just crazy. The Yankees still waiting for Aaron Judge. I don't know if they're going to have enough time in that whole thing, but that the way that the Sox have turned it around, it's been absolutely crazy. Speaking of, let's stay in Massachusetts, shall we? When we see this name on the board, automatically to the top, it is our good friend, Mr. Realistic. Hi, Mr. Realistic. Welcome. Go right ahead.
1: Thank you. Always a great show. Yeah, the guy was talking about how they wiped out all the beer in the bar. We tried to drink Canada Dry.
0: Very nice. Oh. Very well. Very nice. I got that.
1: Yeah. And the guy from Cleveland was pretty convincing how, you know, Cleveland had a shot to be better. And, you know, he almost convinced me, and then I remembered, oh, this is Cleveland. And I heard that they're scheduled to get a Super Bowl, or they're trying to get a Super Bowl there. That's the only way you'll mention both Cleveland and the Super Bowl in the same sentence.
0: Now, oh, ouch.
1: Women that were so gullible to be taken advantage of that guy. I told this woman that gullible isn't in the dictionary. She said it wasn't. And then, you know, like you said, she could have just Googled the information. I remember the first time this woman mentioned that I had never heard of it before. She said, Google me. I said, not in public. Thank you.
0: Mr. Realistic, everybody. Opens up your line at 310-840-4910. It is Sports Night here on Westwood One Sports and Westwood One Sports app. Your old friend, John Lund, with you. You are taking over the show right now. You're doing a phenomenal job, as you always do. Third hour of the show, which this is third hour of the show. You take over. We should be talking about blank at 310-840-4910. I think it only fair, if people are going to take a shot at Cleveland and the Browns, let's go to Mike in Cleveland. Hello, Mike. Welcome.
2: If you remember, I called you 2 weeks ago about the whole Christmas thing.
0: Oh, of course. And, of course I remember you, man.
2: Yeah. So if you give me a little long leash, I can paint a picture for you today and tonight, my day and night. My beautiful bride, who called me the Grinch the other couple of weeks ago, she's in the pool and sitting out a little bit of ways, and my brother-in-law walks down the street, and we start killing some PBRs and throwing them in the yard, and we start talking, and she comes out of the pool. And apparently she had a couple of glasses of wine, and she says to me, "Are you going to call that guy tonight?" And I said, "What?" And she goes, "Are you going to call that guy tonight?" And I said, "What are you talking about?" And she goes, "That guy that you talked to a couple of weeks ago when we were talking about Christmas." Anyways, Cleveland Browns, listen. I remember going back to Muni Stadium in 68 or 69 with my uncle and grandfather and watching the Browns and then watching the Indians. And listen, when it comes to the Cleveland Browns, I don't care if Mr. Magoo is the quarterback. As long as we are winning a game, I don't care what it looks like. Just win, baby.
0: I would agree with you. Yeah, like you said, Sanders, Watson, Gabriel, like whatever. Especially if you're in Cleveland, man. I covered a game there a couple of years ago, and P.J. Walker beat the 49ers. P.J. Walker.
2: I
0: remember that game.
2: You were at that game?
0: Bleachers. Oh, yeah. P.J. Walker beat the 49ers.
2: P.J. Walker beat the 49ers.
0: Yeah.
2: It just amazes me how the Sanders cult, I guess is the word,

0: I can cut to the chase when it comes to the Browns. They're going to be drafting a quarterback high in 2027. Sanders, Gabriel, whatever. Who's ever on the team. Deshaun Watson won't be anymore. They'll still be paying him a bunch of dead money. I think it's like $86 million after this year. Does not matter. All right, you get the idea. 310-840-4910. 310-840-4910. We'll do one more segment. You take over the show. Speak now or forever. Hold your peace. What should we be talking about? You're driving around in your car going, why aren't they talking about this? NFL-related, college football-related, baseball-related. Go completely off the board. Your call, 310-840-4910. We'll do that one more time. We'll take in another segment, then we'll reset some of the big NFL stories and college football stories of the day only here on Westwood One Sports and the Westwood One Sports app.
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1: What's happening? Thanks for joining us. Appreciate you hanging out with us on a Saturday night / Sunday morning. It is Westwood One Sports and Westwood One Sports app. Sports Night. John Lund with you. Stu is producing the program tonight. Peyton is running the ship, so if you're calling, you're going to be talking to Peyton first, and he'll decide. But here it is, our last segment of You Take Over the Show. We should be talking about blank. 310-840-4910. That's 310-840-4910. We are off to a great start. Whatever it is that you want to discuss, UNC North Carolina beats TCU. That is Bill Belichick, 15-10. I asked you if you want Bill Belichick to succeed or fail. Lots of NFL discussions coming up next. We'll get into it about 40 minutes past the hour. We will get into the quarterback situations that are not settled and which way they will go. And even if they will go a certain way at the beginning of the year, when will they actually change? There's lots of those between the Browns, the Falcons, the Dolphins situation, the Vikings, the Cardinals. What exactly the Jets? What exactly is going to happen in all those situations? Who will start and who will actually be there at the end of the season? And, of course, with 2027, with all the potential quarterbacks coming out that could be first-round picks, we'll discuss all those things at about 40 minutes past the hour as well. If you want to talk about your NFL team now that preseason is over, thank goodness, I had to watch the Raiders and the Niners, and I believe there were 10 field goals in that game. 10 field goals in the final preseason game. No touchdowns. Just all field goals. At least I wasn't one of the 60,000 plus that had to pay full price, beer included, parking, all those things in Las Vegas for that game. But thank goodness preseason is over. So are you feeling better, worse, the same about your team? We can get into those conversations. Well, anything about college football, we will get into. We will do some a little bit of baseball as well, because the Dodgers, could they be vulnerable with Shohei Ohtani? At least for now, shutting it down. He was already shut down. He was supposed to get a start. Dave Roberts saying he may not pitch the rest of the year. So any of those things are something completely off the board. If you'd like to go into the fake 49ers receiver, Dejon Love, that's open for conversation as well. So again, 310-840-4910, one more segment, and then we'll move on to other things. Mike's been waiting a while in Maryland. Hi, Mike. Welcome. Go right ahead.
2: It's the third time I've called in. I love this show, so I just wanted to give two responses and a question for you, actually.
1: Sure. Absolutely.
2: Yeah, yeah. The guy that did the gullible joke, I'm the same way. I can't tell a joke in public. But, yeah, just find a way to ask them to look for it in the dictionary, and that's the whole point. Not to be political, but the Canada Dry thing, for the first time today, I saw the joke on the Internet. You know, well he's going to change it to America Dry. And I saw the greatest response ever, and it was, we'll change it to Lake Huron, the Epstein Files.
1: Very nice. Very nice. Yeah.
2: And, you know, on the Browns, they're not, I mean, you know, I'm a Redskins fan, Washington fan, yeah. Lots of sports.
1: Okay.
2: And I grew up in the 80s, so, like, we were winning a lot, and then, you know, we haven't done that in, you know, I don't want to say it out loud, but.
1: It's been a minute.
2: If you as a, you know, a person, a radio personality, can you name the losingest teams in the Big Four, like the Big Four sports? And I understand losing his team is complex, so you can either answer with the most losses or the worst percentage.
1: Worst percentage might be Clippers? I don't know.

0: probably not what you're going for, but I'm just trying to think. Worst percentage of the big four.
1: Baseball, basketball, football, hockey. Most losses or worst percentage?
0: Oh, man. They're not one in the same.
1: No, they're not.
0: Worst, obviously, yeah, because if baseball's got the worst losses.
1: Because you have to think about how many games they play.
0: Right. Off the top of my head, like I said, I'm thinking Clippers for percentage. That's not going to be all time. What else? Who else is
1: it's
0: really
1: bad? It's not going to be either of the two leagues that only play 82.
0: Okay. So you're saying, okay, so, God, who, I'm just trying to think who would be, we've talked about the Browns all night, probably the Browns, right?
1: It's not
0: that we're talking about?
1: That's why I brought
0: no,
1: it up.
0: No, percentage-wise,
1: it's not. The Browns,
0: who's the I see what you're saying.
1: Yeah.
0: They're not the worst. God, who else? And it's, so tell me what league are we talking about?
1: So percentage would be NFL, most losses would be MLB.
0: Oh, okay. So it's not the Browns. The Lions were bad for a lot of years. The Jets probably would be in there percentage-wise. Man, Cardinals have been bad for a really long time. I don't know. Tell me. What do you got?
1: I mean, so that's recency bias, but actually, percentage-wise, the Tampa Bay Buccaneers are the worst team.
0: Oh, yeah. Right. They lost their, first 26, yeah. I believe?
1: Yeah, I mean, they're, just above 40% historically.
0: Oh, yeah. That's terrible.
1: Yeah, of course. I mean, and New Orleans played in the 70s, so that's pretty bad. But also, most losses ever would be the Philadelphia Phillies.
0: Wow, I wouldn't have thought that.
1: Well,
0: yeah,
1: I mean,
0: I can see that.
1: They played baseball, and they existed for a while, and they were not good. And so I think, I'm pretty sure they were the most effective team when the free agency rule changed because they bought Pete Rose and won their first World Series the year after that.
0: Right. 80, early 80s, maybe 81, am I thinking? I don't know, something like that.
1: 79.
0: Yeah. Oh, there you go.
1: Right
0: okay.
1: after the
0: there
1: Red you Machine, you know?
0: Yeah, right. That was my team growing up, man. The Big Red Machine was unbelievable.
1: I'm still a Cincinnati Red fan.
0: Yeah. I mean, that was unbelievable. Wow. Good questions, man. I appreciate it. What else you got? Anything else?
1: No. I mean, that's it. Okay. Thank you for listening and good answers.
0: Yeah, nice. I try. And he was mentioned in his football teams. That's one of the teams, by the way. That's one of the teams that I have no idea. If Jaden Daniels stays healthy, he was talking about Washington. If Jaden Daniels stays healthy, good. 2 years ago when they went to the NFC Championship game, you thought it was like the start of something. Wide receiver-wise, they bring in Diggs. McLaurin is there. They probably Tunsil at left tackle. What else you got? He's hurt, right? Tunsil's out for a while, so that's going to hurt their offensive line. Defensively, this is where they got to fix everything. I mean, I like their first-round pick, Sonny Styles, out of Ohio State. I really like him, but their defense needs a bit of an overhaul, so we'll see. 2 years ago, it looked like that was going to be a team on the rise, but all of it has to do with Jaden Daniels. I was telling you that before, man. It's all about the quarterback, so whatever guy comes out of that whole thing, that's going to be the biggest thing out of that. All right, I think that is it, right? Is that our callers for the night? That was a great version, as you always do. You come through with flying colors as far as the taking over the show. Tremendous job, as you've always done. A couple of quick things I want to hit you with that we didn't get an opportunity to. College football-wise, because we're going to talk a ton of NFL after this. College football-wise, I want to know what you think of Bill Belichick winning. They win their opener and doubling 15-10 over error-prone TCU. Do people want Belichick to win or fail? He's kind of become a sympathetic figure to me, as Belichick. USC, I got a bunch of stuff at John Lund Radio 24/7, 365 on all social media. I have a lot of friends that are USC fans. The Big Ten is interesting to me in that Oregon understood a few years ago, and this was just before Dan Lanning, understood that all the things they were doing under guys like Chip Kelly was really great to have all the running backs, wide receivers, skill position players, and they'd get into big-time bowl games, and they would just get beat physically. And Oregon decided, especially under Dan Lanning, that, look, we got to change this thing around. And that's why I think Oregon can compete in the Big Ten. The thing that USC has got to realize is skill position players are great, wonderful. You used to be tailback you. You've got a ton of wide receivers. You used to fill the NFL with offensive linemen. But until USC makes a true commitment to the offensive and defensive lines like they used to do, it's going to be tough for them to compete in the Big Ten. And so I start looking at, them this year, because a lot of people are getting excited. A lot of people were hitting me up.

0: What do you think, SC, after the win? Look, first of all, they played San Jose State. I'm not upset. You know, it doesn't sway me that they give up 23 in the fourth quarter. I mean, that maybe plays to their depth a little bit, or the fact that they just were kind of bored. I like their freshman, Luke Waffle, the kid that's that wears 94, that's an edge rusher. I think he's going to be really dominant. But I don't know if they have enough. And I look at a stretch for them in a six-week period in which they play Oregon, Washington, Penn State, Indiana, and Ohio State. People can talk. That's what I said to a lot of people. Like, talk to me after that and see what exactly is going on. I did enjoy college football today, regardless of the games weren't the best games. Like, it's entertaining to watch UNLV and Memphis right now. There's still some games going on. Even the game, like, I was watching. I know this isn't gonna excite anybody, but I was watching without a bet. I might add, I was watching Stanford. There was like eight people in the stands. Man, that program, like under Harbaugh, that used to be an actual program. You know, Christian McCaffrey came out of there. I mean, they used to have some players. There's like eight people watching Hawaii and Stanford at that stadium. But Stanford came back. Hawaii's leading 27-23. They scored like a minute left, then they get a scoop and score. That was entertaining to me. But really, our first real game, and college football's got to do something about this. Like, when you're going to kick off the season, like, have a banger to start this whole thing off. And then, you like the NFL does. Like, you know, the NFL, all they start with is a Super Bowl rematch between Seattle and New England, and then the next night it's the Rams and the 49ers from down under in Australia. It's like, start with a banger, man, and then you can go, you can soften the schedule from there. But really, we don't get our first real game till next week, Clemson versus LSU. And oh, by the way, we were talking NFL storylines before. You want storylines? What you should do, really, if you're college football, just put a can, like, if you want to do like a Hard Knocks college, just do Lane Kiffin. Like, every single year, any game, like the LSU Ole Miss game is going to be, it'll get in a million rating. Like, I don't know, it's going to be massive. But yeah, the first real college game, Clemson LSU on the 5th, we get, and then the 6th, it does kick up a little bit. September 6th, we get the Apple Cup, Washington State. We get Wisconsin, Notre Dame. We get Ole Miss, Louisville, two teams that are rated. We get the big banger, the big begins, and this is what the game should have been today. Ohio State, Texas on the 12th is going to be amazing. Michigan, Oklahoma on the 12th. So it really gets going. Like, the first week, there's some good ones. This week, it was okay. You had to be a diehard like me. Or, you know, I'm sure you watched as well. But you had to be a diehard to watch all the games today. I did. My wife wanted to smack me. She was like, is it really starting? And she knows enough. She's like, week zero, really? You're going to lay on the couch all day today for week zero? And I'm like, it's very important. Got a show to talk about. I got to watch Belichick. And then after that, I'm like, I got to watch USC. And then after that, she's like, you don't have to watch North Dakota State. That's where it stops. I'm like, they just moved in, moved up to a higher, like, I got to know. And then she just kind of went, whatever. She went to like a country bar tonight. She's like, fine, I'm going to go country dancing or something. She doesn't go country dancing. She was just doing it to spite me. My one friend is single, and I'm going to go, and we're going to go to a country bar. And I went, cool. I got football. And then I got a show. And then, yeah, I don't know, more football. I mean, sorry. Anyway, she knows the drill by now. After all these years, she was looking at me like, you don't have to be at the, you know, come on, you have to watch these games. I'm like, yeah. She's like, the NFL doesn't even start for 2 weeks, so you're going to do this? I'm like, yeah. Sorry, can't help it. Plus, here's the thing too. I told her, I'm like, I'm on Saturday nights, slash Sunday mornings. I'm like, I have to watch all college football, like all of it. And she's like, what about Sunday? I'm like, yeah, got to watch all Sunday. She just looked at me and shook her head. I'm going to a country bar. I'm like, okay, whatever. Anyway, give me any of your thoughts. Go off on a tangent. Get any of your thoughts about college football today or moving forward. What were you impressed with? And the overall question today is Belichick. He's become kind of a sympathetic figure to me. So I don't know. I was sitting on my couch going, eh. Because last year they got blown out 48-14. I know that Peyton's going to hate me on this because he's a TCU guy. What did you think of today, Peyton? That was heartbreaking. Your team. It's one thing where your team loses. Your team gave that game away. Easily could have won that game.
1: You know, play horribly. I hope he's not listening right now, but I saw Jaden Craig, who was our starting quarterback tonight or today.
0: He wasn't very good.
1: No, not very good whatsoever. I saw him at one of the TCU bars in my last week of school, my graduation week. And you know when you kind of come across a college quarterback and you're like, "Oh, he's going to be the guy." He's going to be the guy.
0: Right.
1: Yeah, that's not what I thought about Jaden Craig. So,
0: you know, there's an adjustment period. You know, the one thing is, you know, you get this NIL money and it's great and everything like that, but you get no continuity. So here's a kid coming from Harvard. There is a difference even when you're playing North Carolina and certainly playing Bill Belichick, who, remember, rookies never could beat Bill Belichick. And I think it's more TCU mistakes than anything that Belichick.

0: Belichick did, although they didn't score for the last three quarters. But the typical play that would summarize that game was Jaden Craig had it. It was fourth and two, right? And he just, the field's wide open. You get the 2 yards, you live to fight another day. On fourth down, he kind of just panicked. You know, he's scrambling. Yeah. He turns weird. He throws it behind the receiver who wasn't even expecting the ball. There was actually a guy in the corner that he probably could have thrown it to better. But, dude, get the 2 yards. It almost felt like that game, you know, Harvard, wonderful institution. They wouldn't even take my letter. Like, they'd just look at the letter and go, your letter looks crumpled. We don't even want to know what's inside. Like, we know that you can't go here. They'd take one look at me and know. But he goes over to TCU. It's different. It's big. It's a big deal, and you're playing in Dublin. I expect more out of him, and I think he's going to be better as the season progresses. I think TCU is going to be one of those teams, and at least it's not a conference loss, but they're going to be one of those teams, and they're going to look back and go, how the hell did we lose to North Carolina when North Carolina wins like 4 games this year?
1: I agree.
0: They're going to look back and go, oof, that was an ugly loss.
1: Yeah, and it's going to come back to bite them. I mean, you go ahead and it's one of those games you look back on the schedule and you're like, oh, man.
0: How did we lose that game?
1: If it wasn't for Jermy Payne today, though, I mean, TCU wouldn't have scored. Payne had 169 yards. He's going to be the guy. But I will say TCU's top receiver, Jordan Dwyer, was out today.
0: Yeah. Yeah, they just made too many mistakes. It looked like a first game for them. Craig, it looked like it was a little overwhelming for him. He's going to make a lot better plays and be a lot better player. So anyway, we'll still take calls at 310-840-4910, but let's hit up a little bit of NFL action. I told you a little bit earlier on in the show when we talked about NFL storylines that we would start looking at some of the quarterback situations, whether it be the Browns, the Falcons, the Raiders, the Dolphins, Vikings, Cardinals, all these. With the 2027 class, who's going to be looking for one? How are they going to solve some of these issues? Well, some of these young guys could start or vets could start in Deshaun Watson's case, and I think they could switch, but when would they? Let's get into all the quarterback battles in the NFL. We'll do it coming up next, the late night version of Sports Night, only here on Westwood One Sports and the Westwood One Sports app.
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1: Hello, friends. Thanks for joining us. We'll talk about NFL QB room drama here, things that are still up in the air, and I'll even tell you when I think certain players are going to start, because I don't think a lot of these teams, especially the ones with the major needs, are going to stay with their quarterback all season long. So we'll get into that conversation momentarily. You're more than welcome to join the show when you hear something compelling that moves you at 310-840-4910. Also, top of the hour, we'll reset the big stories of the day. By the way, two things during the break that I want to let you in on. Memphis did beat UNLV 27-21 in the last college football game of the night, and their coach, new coach Charles Huff, tried to these guys forget because he gets so excited. So it's his first win. It's they had a graphic up there, the first coach in Memphis history to start his tenure and get a win on the road. And so he tries to chest bump one of the players, and the player who's chest bumping is 97. And so, you know, with certain numbers, that could be a kicker, right? Well, it's not. It's a defensive lineman. So he goes chest to chest with this guy and just, boom, gets knocked onto the field, rolls a couple of times, jumped up. You know, he's all excited. And then the other thing I just saw, because they were just playing some highlights of this thing, was that maybe they don't want to do this anymore because it's bad luck if you're UNLV. They just, you know, when you run out of the tunnel, it's the first game of the year, but he gets all excited. Elvis led them out of the tunnel. Not the real Elvis, of course. He's dead. But an Elvis impersonator ran out the tunnel with UNLV. Maybe that's why they lost. He looked pretty good, though. I didn't hear him do his Elvis. Oh, thank you very much. But I just did see an Elvis run out, even ahead of the coach, the players, everything else. Vegas is different, everybody. Vegas is different. All right, headlines at the top of the hour right now. QB drama in the NFL. So let's start here. The Browns seem to be the most intriguing, and a lot of people have talked about the Browns tonight. People have asked, well, why do you start the vet? Why are you starting Deshaun Watson? There was all this talk all week long that just make him sit like he did the last year in Houston. They owe him $120 million if they just let him go.

It's $120 million dead cap. They don't owe him that. It's $120 million of the $230 million. So they're going to keep him this year. They're going to start him at the beginning of the year. Even next year, when his contract runs out, they're going to have an $86 million cap hit. 34 after that, and what is it, like 50 something the year after that. So they're going to have a big number that they owe Deshaun Watson when he's no longer playing for him this year, or excuse me, next year. Why would you start him ahead of Shedeur Sanders? It's very, very simple. Whether you think they're going to win games, not win games, whatever. Their season starts out with at Jags, at Bucks, Panthers. That's probably 0-3. Steelers after that, that'll be interesting. We had a lot of people going, the Steelers aren't very good, and I would agree with you. If I was the Steelers, I wouldn't have brought back Aaron Rodgers. Let's just say they win that. It's a home game. What the heck, right? 1-3. Jets. You know, so if they're 1-3 and they're going to the Jets, certainly if they're 0-4 and they're going to the Jets, wouldn't you think that'd be a place that they would start Shedeur Sanders? I think so. So keep an eye on that. If they go at Jags, at Bucks, Panthers, Steelers, and they're 0-4, I think Sanders is start at that point. Number two in the intrigue, because we know most starters at this point in Atlanta, they're leaning Penix, according to reports. Tua started the preseason game, the preseason game finale. That's not normally a good sign. You don't play starters in that last, you know, third finale. You certainly aren't thinking starters are going to be starters in the regular season, so I would think that would tell you Michael Penix. He was not very good last year, had the injury, but was really up and down before he even got injured. So I would think Tua could start at some point. Again, tough schedule to start. Even though I am a fan of the new head coach there, I'm a fan because he was in Cleveland for that long period of time, and I think that he's solid and a solid offensive mind. So could Atlanta surprise? It's just the problem is that their two edge rushers are out. Walker is out for the season. Pierce is a guy that's been suspended. So they're defensively, I think they may struggle. They start out Steelers, Panthers, Packers, Saints, Ravens. You know, if they're 1-4, is Penix out and Tua is in? I'm a little surprised they're not starting Tua and letting Penix maybe heal up a little bit more. Tua has not been good in the preseason, so maybe they're just like, look, we can't do it with this guy. But there could be a change there, maybe midseason. Raiders, that one's an easy one. I don't know how much Raiders in the preseason you've seen, and whether someone's good or bad in the preseason, I don't look too much into it. But in terms of Fernando Mendoza, and I don't think he's a bust. I don't think that there's anything wrong with Mendoza. I think the game just needs to slow down a little bit for him. And in the games that I've seen, and I've seen all the Raider preseason games, just because I wanted to get a good read on him, I just don't think he's quite ready. And I think that one of the things that Tom Brady did, even though he's kind of a part-timer there, is he went out and said, look, we got to get a veteran. Because remember, at least he had Drew Bledsoe before he jumped onto the scene. Would that have made a difference? I think so. And so even though I don't think Kirk Cousins is the greatest, I think that Kirk Cousins getting the start, offensive line has had some injuries. Not sure how they're going to hold up. So why don't you get Cousins in there, let Mendoza learn a little bit more, but Mendoza just needs the game to slow down a little bit. You could certainly tell in that last preseason game, 49ers were bringing a couple of things that he hadn't seen. It wasn't like it was really complicated. It was generally vanilla, but you could just see that it needed to slow down a little bit. So Cousins is going to start. As I'm looking at that schedule, Dolphins at Chargers, at Saints, Chiefs. See, but here's the problem. When you go to Chiefs right there, what is that, week three? So look at their from there, Chiefs, at New England, Bills, Rams. Like, you don't want him starting that month. So it's going to be at least, so then after that, it's at Jets, at 49ers, at Seahawks, at Broncos. I mean, that is a tough stretch. Think about this. After they play the Saints, it's Chiefs at New England, Bills, Rams, at Jets. Week 8, you're at the 49ers, then it's the Seahawks, then you're at the Broncos. Like, you don't want him to have any part of that. So really, even if the Raiders are struggling, it gets easy when you get to about week 13. They're at the Browns. They're at the Chargers. Broncos is a tough one, but then it's Tennessee and the Cardinals. So there's maybe one really hard game in there, the Broncos, and that one's at home. So I bet Mendoza, especially if the Raiders are struggling, as I think they will, that week 13 game at the Browns, and it's at Chargers, and LA's a Raiders home game anyway when they play the Chargers. Then it's Broncos at home, Tennessee, and they finish up with the Cardinals. That's probably the stretch. He probably plays week 13 and on. Vikings is another one of those quarterback situations. I'm not a Kyler Murray guy. I'm just not. Everybody thinks he's going to go in there and blow doors off and everything. And look, I'm not a J.J. McCarthy guy either. I'm not suggesting that the Vikings start J.J. McCarthy. I'm simply saying that when you look in that division
And Chicago's got some defensive questions. I don't think there's any question.

0: about that. But I like Ben Johnson a lot. Will they pull out a bunch of those games they did last year? I don't know. But I think the Lions are going to bounce back. I like the Packers, especially when they get everybody back, like Micah Parsons. I know what the Vikings did with horrible quarterback play last year. And I'm not saying that Kyler's going to fall on his face or anything like that. But I don't think he's going to be a savior either. I wouldn't be surprised if J.J. McCarthy starts some games later in the season. I think people are going to be disappointed in what Kyler does. The Dolphins situation, I don't know what Malik Willis is going to be. I mean, a lot, you know, guys come and they're a backup, and then what do they do when they get there? I mean, it's not a huge contract they gave him. It's a fair amount of money. But the Dolphins, the one thing is I looked at their roster. They might be the least talented team in the league. Least talented team. And so what is Malik Willis going to have to deal with? What is he going to have to work with is what I should say. I think the Dolphins or the Cardinals are going to have the first pick in the draft. Cardinals have a really tough schedule, speaking of the Cardinals. So they need to see, to me, the Cardinals. Their situation is, I have no issue with the way they're going to start the season. I don't know if somebody's going to need a backup quarterback. That's where Gardner Minshew goes. But I got no problem waiting to see Carson Beck. But they need to see Arizona. You know, they took him in the third round. They've got an incredibly tough schedule. Plus, they play in the NFC West, which means you're going to be seeing the Rams, 49ers, and the Seahawks six times. And the other parts of their schedule are difficult. So, I think Carson Beck could be starting when, you know, there's kind of a soft spot in their schedule. Their tough game or their easiest games are near the end. So, they may have to throw Carson Beck in there before that they want to. They've got Jacoby Brissett, and he's going to start a handful of games. But if I'm the Cardinals, my goal this year is, because the schedule's so tough, because they don't have the talent, I got to see if my main goal, as crazy as it sounds, I got to see if Carson Beck can play. You know, because there's a third-round pick, and either he can play and somehow he's your savior, or you're going, more than likely you're going to the 2027 draft. All these teams at the bottom are. Cardinals are, Dolphins are, Falcons could be, the Browns certainly are, despite having, what, 10 quarterbacks on the roster. And then finally, the Jets situation. Geno is good enough to get him through the season. Cade Klubnik's an interesting guy at Clemson. If he'd come out early, he would have been picked a lot higher. I don't think he's going to be anything, but that's another team that's going to have to figure it out. Plus, the Jets know. What do they have, 3 first-round picks next year? So the Jets know exactly what they're going to do. So Geno's going to get a long rope in New York. There's no doubt about it. But that's your situation. Jets, Cardinals, Dolphins, Vikings, Raiders, Falcons, Browns. That's your main situations. But most of the starters, I mean, the Browns have announced one. Atlanta, we'll see. The Raiders, Cousins is going to start, I think, until late in the year. Like I said, they've just got a couple of brutal stretches for the Raiders, and I don't think they're going to want Mendoza to go through those. I'm not as high on most as Kyler on Kyler Murray as most. The Dolphins, I feel like Malik Willis just isn't going to have a chance. They just don't have any talent around him. Cardinals need to see if Carson Beck can play, and it's going to be Geno, maybe some Cade Klubnik late in that year. But again, with 3 first-round picks, the Jets are going to be in a situation to be able to move up, move down, do what they need to do as far as finding their quarterback. That's their plan. And then the other part of it is, with college football starting up, how many of these guys will actually be what they're supposed to be as far as the 2027 stuff? Manning is obviously, Dante Moore is there, Carr from Notre Dame, handful of guys from these schools, how many guys are going to be going in the first round. So there you go. That is your look around some situations as far as the quarterbacks are concerned, the quarterback carousel, the quarterback drama in the NFL. All right, top of the hour, we got a bunch of good stuff for you. We'll hit some NFL. We'll review some of the calls as well. We'll get into some college stuff and even hit some baseball. We'll do it all coming up next, only here on Westwood One Sports and the Westwood One Sports app.
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0: Here's a look at your forecast.
1: Lows dip down to about 74 overnight under mainly clear skies. Sunshine mixed with clouds at times Sunday. Daytime highs approaching 95. Lows dip down to about 78 Sunday night. Partly cloudy skies. Dry with temperatures well above average Monday and Tuesday, and highs from the upper 90s to near 100.
0: I'm staff meteorologist Derek Height.
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4: 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Thanks for joining us. John Lund with you. Stu is producing the program. Peyton is running the ship. 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Thank you for hanging out with us. We are here on West.

0: Run sports for you 24/7, 365. We'll go through the headlines in just a moment. Got a little bit of baseball to hit you with as well in about 20 minutes. What does it mean that Shohei Ohtani may be shut down from a pitching standpoint? Does that make the Dodgers vulnerable? We'll get into that. And then, of course, at about 40 minutes past the hour, you cannot miss it. It is world's famous. It is taking over the world, as I tell you. Lund's last call coming up at about 40 minutes past the hour. But let's get you caught up on five things you absolutely have to know right now, including Patrick Mahomes. Will he be ready for the opener? More important question is, will he be Patrick Mahomes for week number one? Here is the rap sheet, Ian Rappaport, talking about Patrick Mahomes and where he is physically right now.
1: My understanding is Patrick Mahomes is on track to start week one, which if you followed closely the kind of training camp that he has had, this is no surprise. He was out there on day one. He has hit every check mark and by all accounts has looked as good on the field as really he has had in several years. My understanding is he's at a better and more efficient training camp than really he has had in some time. And when I was there during training camp at St. Joe's, the Patrick Mahomes out there on the field was the Mahomes of old. Now, is he going to be on the field week one in a way that we are used to seeing? It certainly seems like yes. Maybe they might have to adjust a little more run game, a little more defense. We shall see.
0: That's, you know, it's interesting because when he hears those things or says, I should say, those things, that it's his best or more sufficient a long time, that's probably what people are saying about that, and he's just reporting that he's been at that camp. I don't know that it would be his best or most efficient. I mean, he's coming off the knee injury. He's got a big brace on. My biggest question is not necessarily will Patrick Mahomes be back or be ready for week number one. I think he will be. They've said that consistently throughout that, although Andy Reid, when asked directly, is like, eh, because, again, competitive advantages, he's not going to say those kind of things. But to me, and I know a couple of people back there as well, they expect Patrick Mahomes to be there to be ready for week one. My big question is, will he be Patrick Mahomes? He's not a huge runner, but he picks up a lot of third downs running the ball. He's great with his movement in the pocket, Houdini-like, if you will. Will he be that guy? Or is he going to be relegated, at least for a little while, of being more stuck in the pocket? Which Patrick Mahomes can beat you from the pocket, but where Patrick Mahomes really differentiates himself among other quarterbacks in the league is he just makes a bunch of circus Houdini plays that you're like, really? Or he extends drives with either a throw or just getting a few yards or whatever. Will Mahomes be Mahomes? I think that is the biggest question for the Chiefs, because as I look at the AFC and the NFC, I don't know where to put the Chiefs right now. Like, you know, the power ranking kind of a things. And this isn't college football, so you don't need those kind of things. But when I'm kind of in my mind thinking about where the Chiefs are, I want to put them up high. I don't think their defense is going to be what it's been, especially with new corners. Trent McDuffie, that's going to hurt. Jalen Watson, that's going to hurt. They're in L.A. with the Rams now. There's a reason why people are saying that the Rams filled their holes. Corner was a big hole for them. So, you know, you got a rookie in there in Mansoor Delane. He's supposed to be that great. He had some injury problems early in camp as well. Can you expect him to be as good as that? So, yeah, defensively, do I think they're going to be as good? No. Steve Spagnuolo is a great defensive coordinator, but the biggest question around the Kansas City Chiefs, obviously, not will Mahomes be ready, will Mahomes be Mahomes for week number one? That's number five in the five things you got to know right now. Number four, USC beat San Jose State. College football is back. SC was up 35-3 through three quarters. Maiva doing his job, and I think he could sneak his way into the first round. I think he can be that good. 25 of 29, 286 yards, two touchdowns, but I will not believe in USC till I see what they used to be, which is dominant on both sides of the ball, offensively, defensively. They always have good skill position players who go into the league, Mekhi Lemon being one last year. They're doing that, but can they, as the Big Ten will demand that you do, and I think Oregon understands that now. They've gotten better on both sides of the ball. Can USC do that same thing, or there could be some trouble for USC in terms of changing that thing over. They've got to stretch over a six-week period. Oregon, Washington, Penn State, Ohio State, Indiana. So for all the USC fans who have hit me up today going, hey, they look pretty good today, and I don't hold anything. Those 23 points were backups. They were up 35-3 through three quarters. But can USC survive that kind of a gauntlet? We shall see. We'll go back to college football in just a second. In fact, let's do it now. Bill Belichick wins the opener in Dublin against TCU 15-10. I don't usually do this. Assign people, you know, that team lost it, that team won it. North Carolina, give them credit. Bill Belichick and the boys, they held TCU scoreless for the last three quarters of that game.

0: game, but TCU made a ton of mistakes. They got a brand new quarterback, does TCU, coming from Harvard. I think he was a bit overwhelmed at times in that game, and a couple of mistakes where they easily could have, especially on a fourth down inside the UNC 10-yard line in that game where he threw the ball, could have easily run for it on a fourth and two. 11 penalties for them, a safety given up. They look like they're in their first game. So it's all well and good. You go over there, you make some money, whatever the case may be for TCU. But a team that you beat 48-14 a year ago, I just don't think they were prepared. That's why a lot of teams will play, you know, your Southwest Louisiana Techs in the first game, because they want to kind of get those bugs out of that whole thing. And if they play to that level, they still win, but they learn a lesson. So they lose. And I think TCU is going to be looking back at that game going, eh. Because I don't think Belichick, what everybody says, they're going to, you know, 15th out of 16 teams. Look, it can happen. Are they better? Offensively, I didn't love them. They got a bruising running back that's pretty good. Their defense is obviously better. But I think Belichick at the end of the year, if I'm going to predict it, even with the win today, I think at the end of the year, they're going to look at 5 or 6 wins tops. And I think the people that are, you know, stroking the check for $10 million for Bill Belichick are going to go, this is what we're getting for $10 million. I think this will be his last year at North Carolina unless there is a huge turnaround. So that's some college football stuff that happened today. Baseball-wise, Pete Crow Armstrong, his first 3 home run day of his career. That is number 2 on the list. I think he's the MVP, and I don't think it's necessarily close. Shohei Ohtani on the same day. I think this is the day you're going to look back on it. Pete Crow Armstrong hits 3 home runs. And on the same day, Shohei Ohtani, maybe by Dave Roberts, gets shut down for the year and doesn't pitch. So I think that's pretty clear. We did have a caller earlier who brought up a great point from Atlanta. Olson, of the Braves, has had a great year. Matt Olson has had a great year. 37 home runs. The Braves are a high-profile team. If I was going to make a guess, and this is when the caller called before, I said, you know, he plays first base. Pete Crow Armstrong and the Cubs are one of the national teams of baseball. Not that the Braves aren't. They were on TBS and the Superstation forever. It's just they're not quite on that level, but they are obviously a winning team. I think the numbers, I just looked them up right before the show after Pete Crow Armstrong hit those 3 home runs. He's like plus 1,200 now. So if you want some value, bet on Ohtani. But right now you're not going to get value for Pete Crow Armstrong. Olson is in there. Schwarber is in there. But I think PCA is going to be the National League MVP. We can talk about it at 310-840-4910. And then the craziest story that is just all over my timeline, and this is at number 1. Do you know who Dejan Love is? It has to be one of the craziest stories maybe ever, and it's completely built for social media. So if you don't know the story, you probably do by now if you're a sports fan, but this guy posed as a wide receiver for the 49ers, and he bilked 26 different women out of a total of $1.3 million by posting a bunch of stuff on social media and sending them videos and so forth. He's running routes on the beach with a 49ers helmet on. He's originally from Oregon, I guess, and he's, you know, renting high-end cars with the roof off and everything, and there's palm trees, and he's, you know, has these videos that are absolutely insane of him working out and all those kind of things. So the memes have gone crazy. The videos, the stories, they're all over at least my feed. Leonard Hankerson, who's the wide receiver coach for the 49ers, put a funny one out, and it was like photoshopped of him standing next to him, and he's coaching him, and he says, damn, we lost a good one, and some of the players in the NFL are jumping into this whole thing. I mean, it's just an insane story. In fact, here's a little snippet from Dejan Love, and he's sending this girl this video of him supposedly in one of his mansions, and he's bragging about all the other mansions he has. Here's a little clip for you if you've not heard the story.
1: I own a $15 million home in Malibu on the beach. I own a $20 million home in Beverly Hills that I just bought in March of last year, we're in 2023. I also own a beach house in Southeast Miami, Florida, and I own a penthouse on Billionaire's Row, downtown Manhattan in New York. My Dublin home, I'm going to show you a little bit of it. I just bought it, so a lot of things are still getting sent over, and I'm not here a lot.
0: I mean, there's hundreds of these videos. Just an unbelievable. Oh, and also what's starting to happen is there's other guys that are doing these videos just as a joke, and they're hilarious. it's also been found out that there's another guy doing this in Dallas, not to this level. There's another

the guy doing it in Tampa. Like, all of a sudden, these guys are coming out of the woodwork. They've been trying to do this as well. And I'm not here to make fun of the women. I mean, it's serious. I mean, it's over $1 million that he's gotten from these 26 different women. I just thought in this day and age, this is all I'm saying. I'm not blaming him. Because if a woman said to me, yeah, I'm a runway model or this, that, or the other, now I probably would, I would think I would go to Google and try to, I mean, that would be like one of the first things you do. I'm not on dating apps or anything like that anymore. I don't photograph well. I'm having a bad hair life, not day. I mean, I'm not an overly attractive man. There's a reason why I'm on radio. So I'm not on dating apps or anything like that. But if I were, I know that it's a common practice that when you meet someone, you Google them. Most people will come up. They've got social media, all those kind of things. But certainly if a guy had a $15 million house in Malibu, a $20 million house there, and then later on in that same video, he was like showing like key rings or keychains of, you know, hey, this is my Mercedes, this is my Maserati, this is my Lamborghini. Like, he's doing all this kind of stuff. You would just think, just common sense-wise, that they might just look him up. I mean, if you're that big of a deal, all you have to do is put Dejan Love into Google, and it's like you got nothing. Wouldn't you be like, hey, dude? Like, a lot of women are coming forward now. They're like, yeah, he tried. There was a woman. There's one out there right now that's like 10 minutes long, and the woman tells the whole story that she met him at the gym, and he had like a giant gold chain on, and right away she's like, dude, if you're an NFL player, like, you're not working at the gym with, like, you know, a giant, like, this or that. And she said he kind of overdid it and was like, tell her all this stuff. And she was just like, common sense wise, she's like, what the what? And then she went home after he was like, nah, we'll hook up and we'll do this and that. She looked up and Googled the guy, and she's like, nothing, like nothing. And so then he called her and she's like, I'm not buying this. Like, she knew it within like one meeting with the guy. Then she just went home. Actually, not even home. She went to her car and like Googled the guy and just nothing. And so she just confronted him on it, like, well, if you have all this money and you own all these homes and you're this big, big deal, like, where are you? I don't know what he said to it, but I mean, it's blown up all over the place. And just logic would tell you, would think, right? You would think, just like, I'm going to look this guy up. There's nothing. It's pretty hard to get away with it anymore. I mean, there's things that, like, when I was growing up, you know, like, you used to be able to do prank calls and all these different things. And then now they call you back. Like, did you just call me? No, I don't know what you're talking about. Like, there's, you know. There's technology nowadays. There's no way you could do this, but apparently 26 women fell for this stuff. There was another guy on there that I guess he tried doing this to his sister or something like that, and they got into it. Like, this whole thing, man, it's crazy. And I think after a while, clearly I'm no psychologist. I'm certainly no doctor. I can't even keep my own mind straight. But you got to think, like, after a while, it sounds like the guy just starts believing it. Like, it's crazy. There's another one on there that one of the days that he went out to the beach, he was on the beach and he had his helmet on, which should be a dead giveaway. And he's out there running routes, and some woman took a picture with him. And she was texting like a cousin or a nephew or something who knows football, a little kid. And he's like, yeah, his name was Dejan Love, and he's this and he's that. And the kid's like, he's not like, the kid knew. The kid was like, nah, man, that's not that guy doesn't play for the Niac. I've never heard of that guy. It's pretty hilarious now that everything's coming out. Anyway, one of the wilder stories that we've heard. And kind of on par, not that it's their fault at all, but the Niners have had a crazy offseason. I mean, the owner thing this last week in a trailer park, you got Kyle Shanahan getting in an accident, you got all these crazy things. Brandon Ayuk, that's not their fault, but he's nuts. And then you got this guy that, of all the teams that he could, you know, pretend he was on, it was like, really? You got a 49ers helmet? By the way, ladies, that's a dead giveaway. Like, the dude is carrying his helmet everywhere. Like, you know, what do you want, a motorcycle? Like, what are you doing? Like, he literally, like, carries it everywhere and wears Niners stuff, like, nonstop. Those guys don't do that. Like, they come out, they don't want to be recognized and stuff. They don't go to the store and all their 49ers gear so that they can be bothered. Like, he's in 49ers gear 24/7, except for the one time that he had a Rams thing on. Like, what'd you do? Get traded? Like, right in the middle, nobody even said anything? Like, did you get traded to a different team? Anyway, we could do this all night. It's nuts, this story. Anyway, those are the things that you need to know about right now. The fake football player. College football has begun. Bill Belichick wins his opener, USC. They're already squawking like there's something. A lot of people are writing headlines. Talk to me when that six-week stretch hits of Oregon, Washington, Penn State, Ohio State, and Indiana. Then I'll believe in them. I think today was the day that PCA got the National League trophy
3 home runs, and Shohei Ohtani got shut down yet again.

0: 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Will Arch Manning live up to the hype? And what will Lane Kiffin's first season at LSU look like? Tons of questions with answers coming fast. Westwood One Sports.
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1: Thanks for joining us. Appreciate it. It is Sports Night, the late night version or early morning, depending on where you are here on Westwood One Sports and Westwood One Sports app at about 40 minutes past the hour, which is about 19 minutes out. We'll give you Lund's last call, including a stolen beer truck and many more things that you shall enjoy. We'll get into baseball in just a second. We haven't done a ton of baseball tonight, but there's an interesting story about Shohei Ohtani and the Dodgers, which we'll get into. But I was just looking at other games. They're reviewing the week zero in college football. And I just saw this score. I wasn't aware of it. How would you feel that if you went to school here, but certainly if this was your football program, like, you know, it's the time for optimism. You think you can win some games. Nobody's giving you any credit. You're thinking to yourself, yeah, we're going to shock the world. We're going to be a good football team. I'm sure this would hurt the morale of your team. You're like, we should probably roll this one up. South Carolina State today beat Savannah State. Did you guys see this? 87-0. Oh. South Carolina State, 87. Savannah State, 0. Like, if you're Savannah State, like, whatever your coach is saying it, like, this week, hey, it's okay, man. We'll bounce back. It's all right. Like, you know, 35-0's pretty bad, or, you know, whatever, 28-3. Or, you know, you can beat 87-0. Like, most of your teams, like, coach, man, it's not. I mean, and you got, what, 11, 12 more weeks of this stuff? And you just got to be 87-0. And as far as I know, correct me if I'm wrong, I don't know that South Carolina State's going to be, you know, some awesome team. Maybe they just are. Maybe it's just South Carolina State's year. But 87-0, 21, 31, 14, and 21. I'm sure they put in backups. But, I mean, at that point, you got to be putting in people from the crowd. I mean, through three quarters, it's 66-0. Like, through three quarters. I mean, you need like a 10-run rule. But like 87-0, that's going to do some damage, isn't it? It's going to do some damage to your morale.
2: You can't mentally come back from that, especially the first game of the season. That's like you said, right. Like you just breaking camp. You're just getting, you haven't even started classes yet, probably. It's just right. Like, come on. Like,
1: God, that is not right.
3: I had 87.5.
1: Yeah, can we look that up? What's the line on that, man?
2: Oh, yes.
1: I mean, by halftime, let's see, at halftime, it's 52-0 at the half. At the half, you're definitely spending the money already. You're like, woo, 52. Maybe it was higher than that. I don't know. But anyway, 87-0, South Carolina State over Savannah State. Like, you know, like today, Virginia beat North Carolina State 34-8 today. And so you're a North Carolina State fan, you're like, oh, man. But I mean, 34-8. You know, that's 26-point loss. It's not great. It's a conference game, so you're not feeling great about it. But you're like, okay, you know, it stinks, but, you know, we can come back. All right, we'll be all right. 87-0. Anyway, just saw that during the break. I'm like, that is ruthless. Yeah, those kids are like, they're checked out. Anyway, let's get to a little baseball tonight. And the question is, are the Dodgers vulnerable? Shohei Ohtani is not going to return to the mound in the coming days as originally planned. He did not feel 100% following a bullpen session on Friday in Detroit. So Dave Roberts confirmed Saturday afternoon after the loss to the Tigers that it is unclear when Ohtani will pitch. They do not have a target date for his return, and he said the organization has not yet decided to shut down Ohtani from pitching this season. He says, quote, I think that just in total show, that's what I call him too, show hasn't come out well. The arm, the knee, if any pitcher was feeling like this, we wouldn't have him go. So Shohei Ohtani may or may not pitch the rest of the year. Tyler Glasnow just came back from 3 months. Blake Snell just came back. Can those two guys stay healthy? I don't know. They normally can't, but we'll see if maybe they can just for the postseason. Yamamoto is clearly their best starter, and of course they have Tarik Skubal. So can you win with a rotation, a solid rotation of Yamamoto and Tarik Skubal at the top? You can. There's no question about it. They've got the hitting and everything, but right now, as far as the National League odds are concerned, the Dodgers are still at the top

They're minus 105, but then the Brewers are right behind them, plus 400. Braves, Phillies, Cubs, Padres, D-backs, etc. Looking at the National League, and you know, this happens a lot, because right now, if I was saying Field or Dodgers, would I take the Dodgers or would I take the Field? I've got a lot of belief in the Brewers, but the thing about the Dodgers is by getting Tarik Skubal, if you told me, look, first two slots in the playoff rotation, you're going up against Yamamoto and Skubal, that's tough. The Brewers are really good. The Braves have a shot at this thing. The Phillies have been so up and down in this thing, but they've got talent to do it. The Cubs, even though I think they did a really nice job at the deadline by getting Holmes and Gausman, I still think that pen is a little bit iffy. They're hot. Their bats can go hot and cold. PCA has been absolutely great. And then after that, I don't think the Padres, the Diamondbacks, although the Diamondbacks are a team that have had the Dodgers number, but I don't think that's going to continue. So looking at the National League, the Dodgers could be vulnerable. Otani's still going to be the DH, so there's that. But if he doesn't pitch, if you had Yamamoto and Skubal in that 1-2 order, and then you've got to keep your fingers crossed if you're a Dodgers fan that Snell and or Glasnow can stay healthy, because those guys have been so hurt there. And then Atlanta, Atlanta could give them a series. I think the Phillies with their talent could give them a series. The Cubs, to me, are kind of iffy that way, because, like I said, I don't know if they have enough starting pitching. When they get Cade Horton back next year and they get a full complement of pitching, I think the Cubs could be really scary. But right now, I think they're a little bit short. And then after that, I don't think there's anybody. So Phillies, Braves, Brewers, those I think would be the teams that could knock the Dodgers off the perch and prevent them from winning a third straight. But if I went, and I'm debating this in my head, would I go Dodgers or would I go? I'd probably go Dodgers over Field, even though I think the Brewers could beat them, and the Brewers have beaten them in the season series. Getting Skubal is a huge thing for them. So, you know, I'm looking at Shohei and I'm thinking to myself, man, is he going to be able to pitch in the postseason? It certainly doesn't sound like it, but you know, they always fortify, they always do what they do. And then, you know, I had people hit me up all week long on this. The stuff that's going on off the field, as far as Mark Walter, will he ever have to, you know, change things? All these, I don't know. That kind of stuff doesn't affect the players. So that's not going to come through. And then as far as MVP is concerned, I just think today was the day. What is today? 29th of August? I think we're going to look back on the 29th of August and say this is the day that PCA won it by that very reason. Because Otani's not going to get back on the mound, I just don't think he has an opportunity to win the MVP. I think that today was the day that PCA won the MVP, not only because of what he did. He hit 3 home runs. But the second part of that whole thing is, and Shohei Ohtani is definitely not going to pitch the rest of the year. So I was kind of keeping my opinion open on that, because I'm like, well, what if Shohei goes back to the mound and is just dominating like he was early in the season? Remember that? Like, his ERA was like 0.45 or something. He rolled through like his first four or five starts was just, you couldn't touch him. So I was thinking if he had done that to end the season, maybe. But that's not going to happen now. So there you go. That's the story on baseball, 310-840-4910. You can hit that up. One thing we didn't get to tonight that I wanted to make sure that we did, there were some things that happened today and tonight. I have not seen the cut list lately, so I'm not sure if there are any other big names. But a couple of moves today. Quinn Ewers, who probably should have stayed in school, went from the Jags to the Dolphins. Leonard Williams, this is a big signing for Seattle. Leonard Williams was solid with the Jets. He was solid with the Giants, but he's kind of become, I'm not saying he's the best player on the defense, because I think that when you look at some of the things that Witherspoon, for example, does, or you know, a couple of those guys, they've got a lot of good defensive talented guys on there, but Leonard Williams is just a tone setter for Seattle. He's really found his way there. He signed a 3-year, $90 million extension in Seattle, and I think I've said this before, and then people freak out. I think they're flying under the radar a little bit with all the Rams love, just Rams, Rams, Rams, Rams, Rams. So that's a nice move by Seattle. Think about their offseason. They re-signed Leonard Williams. They re-signed JSN at the top of the wide receiver market, and they get the deal done with Devin Witherspoon. And remember, they've got new ownership. By the way, did you see that the other day? Their owner with a fairly major gaffe. Like when Paul Allen or Jody Allen owned the Seahawks, you didn't hear anything. And their new owner seems like a really nice guy, but probably something you don't say. And then he went out and he tried to defend himself about it on social media. So he's an older gentleman, and he said something to the effect of, hey, you know, when I came to this country, it was in the 70s and the Steelers were really good. So he goes, I'm still a Steelers fan, and I always catch the Steelers when they're on. And Seahawks

0: fans were like, dude, you own the Seattle Seahawks. And he was like, look, man, I'm just being honest. I'm being transparent. And I'm thinking to myself, yeah, but that's probably in the opening press conference. I mean, it's not the end of the world. But in the opening press conference, you probably don't say, I'm a big Steelers fan and I'm still, you know, I'm still a Steelers fan from the 70s. I get it. But you just bought the Seattle Seahawks. Just a thought. Speaking of the Steelers, they traded former first-round pick Broderick Jones to the Cowboys. They've had some guys. They've got other offensive linemen there, so it stinks when you it's only been a few years with Broderick Jones, but their offensive line should be set anyway. Speaking of Seattle, by the way, they officially signed Terrion Arnold. And I don't know if you saw or have been watching the Seahawks Hard Knocks on HBO. It's been above average, I would say. I think it's been pretty good. And one of the days they were talking about it, where John Schneider, their GM, who's just been on an absolute heater, both in the drafts, trades, all that kind of stuff, he was talking about Terrion Arnold and how serious the allegations were, and said, hey, we're going to sign him at a later date. I guess it had to do with, you know, cut down day and all that kind of stuff. But he is officially a member of the Seahawks, and then he's been put on the commissioner exempt list. So who knows when that whole legal issue is going to work out with him. But he is on the Seahawks technically. Don't know when he's going to play or anything like that. And then finally, did not mention this today because I don't know that it was worth mentioning earlier on in the show. Will anybody miss the Pro Bowl? Because when I was growing up and, you know, Sean Taylor was knocking a punter out of bounds, or Peyton Manning was calling Mike Vanderjagt the idiot kicker, or, you know, you used to love it because you'd watch and they were like in an all-star uniform and you'd wait and you'd say, oh, okay, that's the guy on my team and everything. But the minute they were like, can't tackle the ground, can't blitz, can't do this, everybody's kind of playing two-hand touch. And then they moved it on to basically a flag football game, all that kind of stuff. It was like, okay, it's done. Now they are going to name Pro Bowlers, which I've always thought this as kind of a fandom. We like the voting process. Like, we like the NBA All-Star Game voting process. We like the Major League Baseball voting process. People bitch and moan about it, right? My guy didn't make it. Who are the guys that were snubbed? You know, they do all that big thing. And that becomes bigger than the actual game itself. So I do like the Major League Baseball All-Star Game. I'm not a huge fan of the NBA All-Star Game. I've told you this before. You kind of have the right mentality and you could join a lot more. You know, it's like looking at movies, and that one's going to be an award winner, an Oscar winner, and then you got an Adam Sandler movie. That's what Pro Bowls and All-Star Games are. Like, don't have the mentality that it's going to be this hotly contested game that everybody's going to try to win, and you'd have a better time watching it if you just had the right mindset when you do watch them. But really, with all these, and I'm including the Major League Baseball game, which is, I think, the best one, the All-Star game, just name the players. That's what we like anyway. We like getting our players named, and then we like debating about that, and then we like complaining about the players who didn't get picked, and then the game itself, we kind of don't watch. So just pick the players, and then they can get their bonuses and everything else. But the current version of the Pro Bowl, I will not miss it. You know, and it used to be like, yeah, the Super Bowl, then the Pro Bowl or whatever. Now it's the Pro Bowl, now it's nothing. They just decided, you know what? Because everybody tries, you know, everybody's like, oh, let's try this and let's try that. And what about this and what about that? The NFL finally just went, like, let's just punt on the thing, you know? Plus the players used to go because it was in Hawaii. Like, they'd go to Hawaii. Then it started being in, like, you know, Orlando and everything. And they're like, nah, I don't need to see Mickey Mouse and all that. Let's just cut it. Because it was in Hawaii, then the guys at least would get over to Hawaii and have a good time with it. So, that's not, you know, I'm not going to be at the end of the season going, I'm going to be jonesing for a Pro Bowl. Like, oh, man, if they just had the Pro Bowl still. So, give me your thoughts on that as well. All right, let's get to it. It is time for Lund's Last Call. We've got five stories that you'll like, you'll chuckle, you'll smile, and then you can be a productive member of society, including, let me just throw down, I've got to get down to these because I knew that we had a little kid reporter and what he asked Ernie Clement of the Blue Jays. This was pretty funny. There's a Bigfoot story. I'll ask you if you believe. Do you know what blobbing is? We're going to explain what blobbing is, and I would never do blobbing. What was this other one? No. Oh, the worst way to wake up in the morning in history. We'll play that for you as well, the news story. And a beer truck that just absolutely disappeared. All those things and more. Your Lund's Last Call is coming up next. Do not miss it, only here on Sports Night on Westwood One Sports and the Westwood One Sports app.
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1: Thank you for joining us. Appreciate it. Lund's last call here in mere moments. We've had a great time talking a lot of NFL, college football started. A little Dodgers talk, Major League Baseball. Been a wonderful night. Hang on one second. I might have to sneeze. Yeah, I did. Had to sneeze. You took over the show tonight, which was absolutely great. All of a sudden, it's like I was sitting here for 5 minutes. Didn't have to sneeze at all. By the way, one quick thing before we get to Len's last call. There's a scanner like two studios over, and I forgot about it because last weekend I was like all obsessed with it. And I almost forget, like, hey, we're coming back to the show, because I'll listen to this scanner, especially like on a Saturday night, Sunday morning, as we are doing right now. And there's just, and it just bounces all over the place. It's just crazy out there. So anyway, yeah, that's what I do during the breaks. I go listen to police scanners. I need to go buy one of those things. They're amazing. You know, it's like they're tracking some guy down. He's on a bicycle and he's turning down Cactus Street. And I'm like, whoa, what's happening? Wish I could see it. But anyway, it's very intriguing. All right, let's get to it. It is five things you need to know. Little laugh, little smile, and we'll get you through your night or morning wherever you are. It is time for Lund's last call.
0: It's time for Lund's last call.
1: All right, you may have seen this middle of the week. Ernie Clement of the Blue Jays fouled the ball off of his groinal region, sensitive area, as it says in this piece, off a sensitive area. And the pain was so bad, he spent over a minute lying in the batter's box, writhing in agony. Even so, he doesn't plan to wear a protective cup. Quote, I've just never worn one. I'm not going to change now. Now, I've talked to many Major League Baseball players about this. A catcher wears a cup. Other than that, and I've talked to guys, I talked to a friend of mine who played third base for years in Major League Baseball, and he got smoked there one time off of a hard grounder. And I was like, so at that point, you didn't think to yourself, I'm going to wear one. He's just like, it's just not comfortable to move around. And I'm like, but after you get hit there, don't you think you should? And he's like, nope. Just not going to do it. So Ernie Clement said that. Said, nope, I'm not. It's not going to change anything for me. But this is the funniest part. So there was a kid reporter before the next game in Toronto, and the kid actually asked Ernie Clement about his groinal region. Take a listen to this. Kid
2: can I
1: reporter.
2: Ask you about your groin? Like how you got
3: you want to ask me about my groin?
2: Yeah. All right. So I know that getting hit in that area is not comfortable.
1: How about that kid? I don't know if somebody put him up to it or if he just thought of it. He's going to be a great reporter because I'm sure the reporters that cover the team or whatever, they're like, dude, that's just like, I wouldn't even have asked about after the game, but people did ask him, like, you know, wear a cup now. Like, I get that as a question, but like the next day, kid reporter is standing there and they're taking batting practice and he's standing right there and he walks over to the kid to sign autographs and then kid reporter sticks the mic up there and asks him, somebody had to put him up to that. But he was like, yeah, I want to ask you about it.
4: Hey, can I ask you about your groin?
1: Exactly.
2: Can I ask you about your
1: There's
2: groin?
1: No way. That kid's going to be a reporter for somebody. I don't know if it's going to be sports, news, but it's like, even if somebody put him up to it, like, hey, ask him about his groin, see what he says about it. He's very confident asking about the groin, so good for you. I would probably go to a cup. I remember what year was this? Maybe first year in middle school. And we had a guy, probably would get in a lot of trouble for this nowadays. What was his name? Mr. Moran or something like that. And you would stand there with your jock and your cup on in like sixth grade. And he would randomly walk by you like it was the army. And he had like a, I don't even remember what the device was, some sort of like stick or metal thing or something. And he would just go, cup check. And if you didn't have it, that was going to be a problem. You had to have cups. And like, I think it started in sixth grade. And I was like, what is this thing? You just got to wear it. Or Mr. Moran is going to smack you, and if you don't have one, you're going to be like Ernie Clement. Anyway, statute of limitations probably up on that one. All right, number four, do you believe in Bigfoot? I do not personally. I'll ask you guys this, but this is, where was this? The photos taken of, this is upstate New York. Photos taken of a creature now dubbed, quote unquote, well, you're in New York, Stu, you may know this. Dubbed the Syracuse figure in a New York marshland have led to a controversy over exactly what was caught on camera.

0: Bigfoot researchers. It was taken by a woman identified as KD on August 10th. She was enjoying her day off by going on a hike, and she saw this thing. To me, I'm looking at the picture she took. It looks like a naked guy, like a real old naked guy, which is not great. But I don't think it's Bigfoot. And I'm not a Bigfoot guy. I don't believe it. But yeah. She took two photos on her iPhone, and it says it depicts a hunched figure waiting on the pond's edge. The view of the figure is obscured slightly by the tall grass in the foreground. In one of the figure is looking down at the water, and other appears the figure has noticed Katie and is staring straight at the camera. I think it's an old naked guy. Yeah, but they're thinking it might be Bigfoot.
1: I'm looking at the picture right now. Yeah, this looks like a male. Yes.
2: Not
1: a Bigfoot.
2: I did some research on this Bigfoot thing, guys.
0: Oh, yeah. What do you say?
2: Well, I looked up what percent of people actually believe Bigfoot is real.
0: Oh, I'm glad you did this. Yeah, what percent?
2: Between 11 and 28% of Americans actually believe Bigfoot's real.
0: Come on.
1: That's higher than
0: really?
2: By the way, between 11 and 28, I mean, God, they couldn't give maybe a little bit smaller of a percentage than that.
0: Yeah, that's a lot.
1: Smaller range.
0: So let's just go on the high end, because that sounds crazy to me, that almost 30% would believe in that. Like, wouldn't you think with all these Bigfoot sightings, we might have caught one of them? Like, just one of them through the years.
1: In all the years, you know? Yes.
2: Any DNA whatsoever.
0: Like, we never can catch Bigfoot. He must be elusive. If you ever catch him, he should be like a running back or a wide receiver. Like, we can't catch him. You know, we always see him, and then it's like, well, if you really saw him, I mean, I don't know. I guess I wouldn't run at him, but still, you'd think we could have got him by now. Set a trap, and all of a sudden we get him. Guess not.
1: Or some kind of surveillance or something.
0: Yeah, right.
1: Seen you know, something him at some point.
0: Yeah, because every picture is like this blurry thing, you know? Like, what is that? We never can get a clear picture.
2: Throw a Niners
0: helmet. Never can capture
2: him.
0: Outstanding. Number three, would you be down with being launched 92 feet into the air? This is called blobbing. I had no idea. You've probably seen it online, though. So they'll have like two people, like a guy is out on the end of this big thing on the water, and it's filled with air, and then two people or more will jump on the other end of it, and then it launches this person up in the air, and then they land in the water. So this happened in Switzerland. They launched, so three people jump on the one end of a massive airbag, and then the other guy's on the end, and then he lands in the water. This happened in Switzerland, and to a record-breaking height of 92.58 feet in the air. The thing that's crazy, so it says right here, blobbing, the guy's name is Robin. It says Robin Steiner set the record. Blobbing, Robin first came to one of our events around 4 years ago, had a go at being launched from the blob, is what they call it. He immediately loved it. We quickly realized he had an exceptional talent for it. What, of sitting on the end and getting launched into the air? I don't know how you have a talent doing that, but whatever.
1: Just sitting there.
0: Maybe you're a certain weight. I don't know. Maybe it's a perfect weight. But get this. Here's what's crazy about it, because I don't know the context of this, but it says his record, 92.58 feet, broke the previous Guinness World Record of 72 feet, 2.14 inches in 2012. He was 20 feet more. 20 feet more than the other guy.
2: Please tell me.
1: He's been doing this since 2012, apparently.
0: Yeah, no idea. It's called blobbing.
1: Blobbing.
0: Yeah, blobbing is what it's called.
2: Did he belly flop?
0: No idea. I had no idea. No, I guess. No, he went like almost like jackknifed into the water.
2: He went pencil.
0: Which, yeah, I don't think you'd want to belly flop from 92 feet. Can you imagine that?
2: Gosh.
0: Smack! And you're just like, ah! Anyway, blobbing. I didn't know that's what it's called. I've seen it online. I just didn't know. But 92 feet? No. This is a pretty good news story. We're going to have time to be able to do both, hopefully. We can cut these short. The worst way to wake up, get this. This woman had a bat in her mouth. Take a listen to this while she was sleeping.
3: This next story, a weird one, kind of frightening too. A Richmond doctor says she woke up, she was asleep in her own bed, to find a bat at her face trying to get inside of her mouth.
4: I was dreaming that there was a little mouse, trying to get into my mouth, and I was in nice slumber, and then in my dream I was reaching up to my mouth, and when I did, I grabbed something, and ultimately I had folded the bat's wings back.
5: Turns out the dream was reality. She was sleeping next to her husband when she felt something soft inside her mouth, turning out to be a small bat.
2: That's not my type
0: of dream. No. Imagine waking up with a bat in your mouth. She had to get raised. They had

0: run down and get rabies shots and all that.
1: Terrifying.
0: Middle of the night. I mean, there's worse things, but man, that's up there. The bat is up there.
1: Yeah, wow. That's really bad. You know, when you have that dream where you're like falling off of like, you know, you're like kind of free falling and it wakes you up like that. I feel like that's bad, but to have an animal, especially a bat,
0: a freak
1: going
0: you
1: in
0: out.
1: Your mouth. No.
0: No, I don't like that. All right, finally, one more. A truck carrying an estimated 40,000 pounds of PBR, Pabst Blue Ribbon, was stolen in Montclair, New Jersey. Biggest beer truck heist ever. Another news story for you. Here you go.
2: In Montclair, someone pulled off what may be the biggest heist ever. Biggest beer heist, that is. The thief stole a Pabst Blue Ribbon truck holding 40,000 pounds of beer, and that's more than 50,000 cans of PBR. The folks at Pabst are not happy about it. They've issued an ultimatum to the thief to return the truck and the beer, no questions asked, or else. They also added a reminder about the importance of keeping beer cold.
0: By the way, bring it back, but keep it cold! That's the equivalent, by the way, of 50,000 cans of PBR. I don't know how you resell that. I don't know if you have the biggest fraternity party ever. I don't know who stole it. If we're being honest, I think we've all kind of walked by a beer truck or seen a beer big truck and been, oh, that'd be cool to have that. But nobody actually does it. 50,000. I don't know how you have. I don't even know where you put the truck. You know, like you have your garage. And in some places, rural areas, they'll have like a big, you know, garage for your equipment or something like that. So I don't know what you do with the truck. It's not going to be easy to hide. A gigantic beer truck with 50,000 cans of PBR in it.
1: Yeah, I don't know.
0: I don't know. Maybe just have a big street party.
1: I guess. Because you're right. You really can't resell all that beer. Like,
0: no.
1: There's no way.
0: Well, plus, I don't consider myself a beer snob. But I mean, if like one of my friends said, hey, man, I got like, you know, here's some cases of PBR. Like, thanks, but no thanks. No, you're going to sell it pretty cheap. No offense to PBR. I don't know if they're a sponsor. If they are, it's the best beer on earth. But all I'm simply saying is that's like you said, that's tough to move. You got a guy. Hey, I know a guy who can move all that beer for you. You probably take PBR up on it. Like, take a few cases or whatever you need, then go, you know, drive it back, wipe the thing clean of the prints, and you just, here, you got back. Like, there's 50,000 cans. Let's say I took, you know, 500 of them. And there you go. You get 45,000, you know, 900 or whatever, and 49,500 cans back. We took 500 cans. They'd probably be all right with that. Anyway, biggest beer heist ever. There you go. And that are the five things you need to know to be a productive member of society. Thanks to Stu, always great. Thanks to Peyton as well for running the ship, and thanks to you for hanging out with us and having a lot of fun. You took over the show well. What a great time as always as we get closer to real college football and the NFL. Everyone have a wonderful evening/morning. Happy Sunday to all. 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

0: Here's a look at your forecast.
1: Lows dip down to about 74 overnight under mainly clear skies. Sunshine mixed with clouds at times Sunday. Daytime highs approaching 95. Lows dip down to about 78 Sunday night. Partly cloudy skies. Dry with temperatures well above average Monday and Tuesday, and highs from the upper 90s to near 100. I'm staff meteorologist Derek Height. Right now, 76.
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4: 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Hundreds and hundreds of radio stations across the country, including our friends in Canada. That would make it North America. However you are listening, thank you, thank you, thank you for hanging out with us on Sports Night. I am John Lund. Stu is here. Peyton is here running everything. We are very happy that you're hanging out with us. Let me finish up one thing from the first hour that I've got a little bit on, because I rushed through that last part. And then I want to get into a little college football. I know some people are on the line. They are compelled to talk, so let's do it at 310-840-4910 on the Westwood One Sports Talk and Text Line. I kind of rushed through the last three. I said 12 compelling topics because the Athletic put out the 26 and 26. I found 12 that I found.

0: sound compelling. The NFC is more intriguing than the AFC. Has the Niners window closed? Are they going to implode? Is Seattle flying under the radar? Mike McDaniel with the Chargers. A.J. Brown with the Pats. When do the Raiders go to Mendoza? Talked about new head coaching hires. Sean Mannion, the OC in Philly. Murray in Minnesota. The last three I rushed through. Deshaun Watson, the Browns quarterback. And I'll do a whole segment on kind of what quarterback situations are up in the air. We'll discuss that a little bit later, so I'll leave that one for now. The two that I rushed through, the return of Mahomes, can he be the same guy? I opened the show with that as part of the five things you got to know. Look, I think Mahomes is great. I don't think the Chiefs are as good defensively as they've been in the past, especially with two new corners, and we'll see. Mansoor Delane was the sixth overall pick from LSU. For all intents and purposes, he's really, really good, but he's had early injury problems. And when you let a guy go like they did, I mean, Watson is one thing, but Trent McDuffie is really, really good, one of the better corners, and they trade him to the Rams. So can the rookie do that? We shall see. And a couple of guys in that defense have gotten a little bit older, so Mahomes is going to have to shoulder more of the load. Is he up to it? And then the one I rushed through a lot, because we had to get to break there, was can the Rams live up to the hype? You know, through the years, maybe this is off the top of my head because I don't have any analytics off the top of my head for this, but it's just seemingly when everybody anoints someone as that, and I don't care what sport it is, it's a lot to live up to. I think the Rams are the most talented roster in the league. I don't even know if there's much debate to that. And then you throw in Sean McVay and the type of offensive mind he is. There's no doubt on paper that the Rams look fairly unbeatable. Aaron, I don't think there's any doubt that Aaron Donald is coming back. I don't know why they're waiting so long. I guess it's for competitive advantage, maybe because I'm in the media. I'm like, just announce it already. But if you're sitting in that building, what's the point in announcing it early? Maybe Aaron Donald doesn't even want to come back at the beginning of the season. Those late games against Seattle late in the season and the regular season schedule plus the playoffs when they get in there, that's what's going to matter. So if Aaron Donald, who's 35 years old and hasn't played since the 2023 season, is saying, look, I'm not playing a 17-game schedule. I'm not grinding. You know, you can activate me in, you know, week 8 or 10, and I'll be ready for everything. So maybe that's what it is, because there's no competitive advantage other than we're just curious about it, kind of like when LeBron was waiting and waiting and waiting. We're like, announce him already. And it's like, well, you know, when I'm ready, I will. So I don't think there's any doubt. It's just a matter of when, not if, for Aaron Donald. So, look, they're stacked. And but having said that, if you said to me, you could take the Rams on the field, I'll take the field. I think they're really good. Stafford won MVP last year. You got the best pass rusher in the game now, and if Aaron Donald's coming there, and defensively you're good, and offensively you're good, and all that kind of stuff, it looks like it's the Rams' year. But the one thing about the NFL that is more unpredictable than any other sport is there's injuries. And all it would take is, and this is any team, Matthew Stafford goes down or that back starts barking at his age or whatever, and Ty Simpson's in there. And I know Ty Simpson had a good preseason. We shall see. So anyway, any thoughts on storylines or come up with any of your own at 310-840-4910. That's 310-840-4910. I told the people to call. They did. So let's jump out to some lines, and then we'll get into a little college football talk. Let's start out with one of my favorite people that calls the show every week, and I love it. That is our good friend Isaiah in Atlanta. Isaiah, thanks for waiting. You're on Sports Tonight. Go right ahead, my friend. Good to hear from you.
1: Good to hear from you, Mr. Lyon. Thank you for inviting me. And man. So, you know, I just wanted to get in. Yeah, from Atlanta. I got a bounce from my guy, Matt Olsen. I feel not getting enough MVP talk in the National League race. And with Shohei out, I get PCA's having a wonderful year. But, man, how many times do you get to see an actual Iron Man play consistently with a winning club that may win the division and also got 37 homers? Like, I'm just not hearing the talk, and I got to defend my guy. You get what I'm saying? I got to defend him. I think he needs more talk. I think it's a closer race than what people are saying. You get it?
0: Yeah, look, I you're not wrong. I mean, I'm looking at the numbers right ahead. I mean, you know, again, we're splitting hairs because PCA's at 33 homers, 83 RBIs at 923. Matt Olson, like you said, is at 37 home runs, just a fewer RBIs, a little bit lesser OPS. I guess the only reason would be, number one, the Cubs are a team that gets a lot of hype. There's no doubt. So that's part of it. Olson plays first base. That's not as defensively, that's not as of demanding a position. But I'm not here to try to say that Matt Olson's not deserving, because like you said, and they're in a position

0: too. And the Braves are a high profile team. They're in a position too of, they're, like you said, I think they'll continue to win the division. The Phillies are right there, but you're right. Matt Olson has been great. And not only has Matt Olson been good this year, I would even take it a step further. That has not been easy to, and this was the Braves' decision to say, you know what, we're going to choose Matt Olson over Freddie Freeman. Freeman's been great in LA with all the things that he's done. But I mean, you know, when you look at Olson, you know, he had a 54 home run year back in 2023. Like you said, he's bouncing back with 37 home runs this year. I mean, he's having a hell of a year, and it's weird because I dare say that it's been quiet. I mean, he's kind of having a quiet year. Maybe that's not accurate, but he's having a hell of a year. You're right. In fact, right now with Shohei off the mound, I might say he's second behind Pete Crow Armstrong, but I'm looking at the odds right now, and odds wise, they've got him. They actually have him. They have him fourth. So they have Pete Crow Armstrong one on the odds. They have Shohei two. They have Schwarber three, and they have Olson four. This is just one site that I'm looking at.
1: Good group, and I get it. That's a good group.
0: Yeah.
1: But and you're right. It has been quiet. Like, no one's really saying anything about it. The man hasn't missed a game. And you're right. Defensively, as far as defensively goes, he plays first. So it's not a demanding position, but he's just been a model of consistency. He just comes in, does his job every year, doesn't miss a day of work. And I just think people like that need to be recognized. So I had to give my man a shout-out. And I want to say one more thing before I go.
0: Yeah, go ahead.
1: I also have to listen to talk radio, man, to stay up when I'm riding around or if I'm, like, on a late day or a long day. Like, this is stuff that gets the juices flowing, man. You hear an opinion,
0: right,
1: and you may have an alternate opinion. So, yeah, it's going to keep you more active than books on tape for sure.
0: Yeah, Isaiah, you're the best, man. Thanks, brother. It's good to talk to you, man. Good point by you. I'm glad you made it, man, because, you know, like I said, Schwarber's got 40 homers, and everybody's talking that, and the Phillies are a high-profile team. But Matt Olson's good, man. Yeah, even if you go back to the A's or whatever, I mean, he's a hell of a player. So, anyway, good NL race. It looks like PCA right now, like I said, overwhelming favorite. But, yeah, you got to talk, Matt Olson. Good call by you. All right, then opens you up at 310-840-4910. Let's go to Zach next in Ohio. Zach wants to talk some Browns. Hi, Zach. Welcome.
2: Hey, yeah, I know we've been talking a little bit of baseball, but I'm here to talk about football.
0: Let's go, man.
2: Out of the womb, I'm telling you what, before I came out of the womb, I was wearing the brown and the orange. I loved it from every single second, from the before I even knew it till now. I'm 27 years old. I tell you what, I love this team. I do not know how I feel about the quarterbacks, but let's talk about the rest of the team. Jared Burst, Carson Fletcher,
0: Yeah, go ahead.
2: I mean, these boys got it going. We got Judkins, we got Conception, we got Boston. I tell you what, Fannin, this future is bright for us. This year, I think our over-under 6.5, I think we hit it 7, I really do. I think that's the highest we go. But I tell you what, next year, the 2027 draft has quarterbacks out the wazoo, and we're going to get one of them. I want Julian Sain, or I want Dante Moore. I don't mind Arch Manning, but I think he is more of a really high pick that people think are going to happen. I don't think he's there. I don't think the skill's there. I don't think he's what we need. My family might think a different thing. Anyway, whatever. Let's start talking about the Browns, because I think they're going to be great in the next couple of years. But let's talk about the Bengals, all right? I got family members that truly think the Bengals are going to win the Super Bowl this year. Come on. Come on. Joe Burrow is a really, really, really, really good football player. He might go down in history, but he has injury problems. You know this as well as me. I don't even know what the backup quarterback looks like. It might be Jake Browning again. He had one good season. Ain't going to happen again. If he has to play 4 games, he's probably going to lose them all. Let's talk about the Ravens for a second. Lamar Jackson, he's almost 30 years old. He is done. I tell you, he's done. He had a bad season last year. This year is going to be worse. Derrick Henry is 32 years old. That team is not good. Jacoby Lane's going to be a star. I know it, but he's young. He's not going to have a good season. The Steelers stink. They're terrible. 43 years old at quarterback. Give me a break. I tell you what, Browns win 7 this year. They win the division next year. Let's go.
0: Hey, I love that call, man. I love that. I love that you called in to tout your Browns, because it's not enough. You know, not enough people do it. I love how you described it. I'm just looking at the one thing, and I'll agree with you on this part. It's look, nobody is going to replace what they lost, but Jared Verse is not horrible. Malik Collins had a good year. Mason Graham's got to live up to it.

0: Carson Schlesinger's a really good linebacker. They're gonna be a good defense this year. I like their defense. Offensively, like you said, they got to figure it out in the 2027 draft. Denzel Boston's a second rounder. Casey Concepcion, I really like. Spencer Fanu out of Utah is a left tackle. They have a decent offensive line. So look, they've got to get the quarterback right. Judkins has a lot of potential as a running back. They just got to put it together. And look, I know this for a fact because I've been doing this a long time. A quarterback changes the building. Everybody understands that, but what I mean is I've been covering teams that were just crap, and then they get a quarterback, and it just changes everything. So for those teams like the Browns and the Jets and the Cardinals, et cetera, maybe Miami if Malik Willis isn't the guy, that 2027 draft and these guys in college, which it's starting with week zero today, they've got to hope these guys have a great year and the quarterback class is what it's supposed to be. One thought on Arch Manning. Look, I don't know what kind of a season obviously he's going to have. We're going to see Ohio State, Texas early in the year, and that's going to determine a lot of things. I think, number one, his name Manning is both a blessing and a curse. Number one, it's a blessing because I don't think NFL general managers are going to be able to resist him. I think if Dante Moore's there and Manning's there and Carr of Notre Dame is there and you can whatever quarterback you like, I just think they're going to take Manning just because of the name, and that's both a blessing and a curse because I think the expectation level is so high for him. He played really good in the second half. He played really good in the bowl game. It's hard because you're just thinking in your mind, it's a Manning. I mean, how nuts is this? Arch Manning was the second pick in the draft in 71. Obviously, Peyton was the first in 98, and then you had Eli go first. And then you've got this kid that is Cooper's kid, so that those are the uncles. So it's him, it's Arch. And then his son, Marshall, had his first snaps of high school, and everybody's like, they can't wait to get him. Like, the chances of this happening are like a billion to one. I don't know if they're exactly that, but you get my idea. And it's just insane what this family is doing. But I don't think NFL GMs will be able to resist. Even if, let's say that Dante Moore just has this amazing year for Oregon, and Oregon is stacked this year, just stacked on both sides of the ball. So, look, they could make a championship run, could Oregon. He could have an amazing year, and Arch could have a good to great year, and I still think they're taking Arch Manning. I could be 100% wrong. 310-840-4910, thanks for the call. I like your passion about defending your team. Because, look, nobody, at least since when I've been here at nights, on Saturday nights and Sunday mornings, Nobody's defending the Browns, so I like that, man. I like how you did that. Ladies and gentlemen, boys and girls of all ages, he's been waiting a long time. Let's hit this real quick. It's our good friend Raphael in Chicago. He's always got a lot on his mind. Raphael, thanks for waiting, man. How are you? Welcome.
1: Hey, John Lund.
0: Hey, what's going on, man?
1: What?
0: What's going on?
1: Not much. I'm just building a Lego set right now.
0: Nice. Nice Saturday night. Very nice, man. What's on your mind?
1: Yeah, you guys were talking about the PCA with the MVP.
0: Yeah.
1: And you're gonna laugh. Talent is a really huge thing in sports, especially in baseball. You listed everything. There's just one thing that he doesn't have that a player should have. Even if they're bad, is, well, sportsmanship. Now, and I know.
0: Yeah, he can be a little bit. That's a good call by you. Keep going. Yeah, go ahead.
1: I mean, I just, I don't know. I was just thinking, I don't know if he really deserves that because, you know, I remember in his rookie year, one time he had struck out and he broke his bat. He just slammed it on the ground really hard. And I'm not a Cubs fan. I'm a White Sox fan. Blood and veins.
0: I remember that.
1: This is my first call, actually.
0: You know what? The one thing about PCA, just from your sportsmanship thought, is that there was a, I was going to call it a PG-13, but probably R-rated. Remember the girl that was behind the fence and she was yelling at him and he dropped, and he made a hell of an attempt for it, but it was a fly ball in Chicago against the White Sox. And there was a girl behind like a chain link fence in the outfield, and she yelled something at him, and then he yelled something back that was profane. You probably shouldn't go find it at your age, but you know what I'm talking about? Because you're a White Sox fan.
1: I know what she said, and I'm not going to
0: went after the girl a little bit. So, I mean, if you're saying sportsmanship, that was probably his biggest transgression there.
1: Yeah.

0: called?
1: Well, we've got a great crew here, and they just get rid of that person. They dump them. We're on a delay. And it's more if I screw up and say something stupid, and then they can dump that because I don't want to look stupid. But yeah, sometimes it's for profanity or when somebody says something that's, you know, past the line, if you will.
0: And the Bears, yeah. I just need to squeeze this one thing.
1: Yeah, sure.
0: The Bears, I heard that during your practice when they were playing the Titans just for a practice before the preseason game.
1: Yeah, like Tyson, the joint practice,
0: the backup quarterback. He gave a defensive player on the Titans a concussion.
1: He did? How did he do that? Did he run into him or something?
0: I think the defensive player ran into him, and then he
1: I gotcha.
0: And then he hit his shoulder pad really hard, and he took a blow in the head because, you know, he can take a hit, but I don't think that defensive player could take that. But
1: yeah,
0: that's pretty cool though. But yeah, sorry to keep you on.
1: No, you're good, man. You're all good. Hey, thanks for the call, man. Let's talk again next week. I appreciate you hanging out with us. Thank you so much. It opens it up at 310-840-4910. That's 310-840-4910. I told you I'd get to some college football talk, so we'll do that coming up next. Belichick, USC played today. I'm watching a game right now. There was a bunch of other stuff going on today as well. It is week zero, so is it the most compelling week? No, but I got one specific question for you. Let's get into that coming up next. Keep the calls coming at 310-840-4910. It is your late night version of Sports Night, only here on Westwood One Sports and the Westwood One Sports app.
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1: What's happening? 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I got no horse in the race. I got no reason to watch UNLV Memphis except for the fact that it's been a long winter and summer. And I like watching college football. It's kind of a burner. About 10 minutes left in the third. UNLV up on Memphis in Vegas, 21-14. Had some games earlier on. USC blew out San Jose State. Bill Belichick got a win, and I asked you a question. Do you want Belichick to succeed or fail at North Carolina? At first, I was like, I've had enough of this guy, but now with everybody all over him, I'm kind of not mad that he won today against TCU. TCU was terrible. They look like that was definitely their first game. Turnovers, 11 penalties. They jumped off sides. Not that there was much chance for them to win that game anyway, but they made the mistakes. They had opportunities. Craig, their quarterback, who came from Harvard, it's a bit of a jump to the Big 12. I think getting an opportunity to run on a fourth down, that really hurt him as well, but he threw an errant pass. So all due respect to to North Carolina, who shut out TCU for the final three quarters, but in a defensive battle. But TCU, I think, is better than that. By the way, Memphis just had a long touchdown run, so now we're tied at 21. It's a burner. It's officially a burner. The other thing I saw today is Brian Kelly was in a booth. I think it was North Dakota State, who's making a jump up. And it's like Notre Dame gave him, LSU gave him $54 million. $54 million to walk away. Go away. We don't want you to coach. Here's $54 million. Go away. And there he is doing like some random North Dakota State. It always makes me think to myself, does that guy just hate his family? I mean, I have no idea if he likes his family, hates his family. I don't know what his family situation is. Maybe his wife just told him, get out. It's football season. I can't handle you being around all the time. There's that. But man, if I got $54 million, I'm not in a booth calling a North Dakota State football game. That's just me. Maybe I don't love the game enough. But if I got $54 million, I'm on a beach far, far away. Not really going to talk to anybody. Could be wrong. All right, let's jump out to the lines. Got some NFL going. Got some college going today. 310-840-4910. I can't resist this. I'll get to everybody, I promise. But I can't resist this because Peyton told me that Paul in Denver was going to sing. Paul, welcome to Westwood One Sports. What's on your mind?
2: Hey, thank you.

0: Thank you so much for letting me join. Love the show. Love listening to you guys. You guys can call me Mr. Parody if you want. I made a parody on Taylor Swift's The Fate of Ophelia. It is the fate of my fantasy because this is in celebration of fantasy football coming up. So if you don't mind, this is
1: the first time
0: that I've joined a draft. All right, ready. This is the first time that I've joined a draft. It makes me feel like Robert Kraft. This 2026 fantasy league has lots of players with high intrigue. So what position will I be? What players will be left for me? Will I be loyal to my team? The stats, my guy, I'm a homer picking all my Ohio. It's almost time. Do I pick Brock Bowers or do I choose Zay Flowers? How about Breece Hall? Breece Hall. CeeDee Lamb, Robinson, and Olave. Williams, Cook, and Drake May, or Nakua. Puka Nakua. I'll get lots of points with Gibbs and Chase McBride, Christian McCaffrey, Barkley, Neighbors, Brown, and Rushy Rice. Do I first pick a QB? We'll see. A running back, maybe. Do I pick Allen or Stringenti or Smith Najigba?
1: Very nice. You got a lot more cojones than I do, my friend. Very nice. Goes on national radio and makes the fantasy football song. Very well done, my friend. Very well done. That is Paul in Denver. Opens up your line at 308-404-9910. If we were going back to American Bandstand and we were going to go rate that record, rate that song, what do you gentlemen think? Peyton, you want to start? What would you say about it?
2: I mean, out of 10, I'm going to give him, I might just go 10 just because of how many players he covered in such a short period of time. Pretty good. Yeah. I mean, he went through the first two rounds of fantasy right there.
3: Covered every position, every guy.
1: He did the first couple of rounds. So if you'd like to just give us your opinion on that song, too, 310-804-4910. You gave it a 10. Well, Stu, what would you say, Stu? What would you give it? Like, 1 to 10, what would you give it?
4: I'd say 9.3. It was excellent.
1: Okay. All right. I'm a little harder grader. I'd say like 8.5, but I still think it was good. I mean, there's no, like, I've got one of the worst voices ever, and yet I'll sing. Like, I'll sing on this show. I'm horrible. Just a horrible singer. And I would say that, there's no auto tune or anything on this show. So well done by him. Yeah. Plus, I mean, just the guts to sing the song. Very nice.
2: Also, I've never heard someone get so fond of Breece Hall in my life.
1: Yeah, I don't think, again, I only play in a couple of leagues, but I'm not, I wasn't thinking of taking Breece Hall very early. Well done by you. If you'd like to sing on the show, we won't stop you. And you could also give us your opinion on if you like the song. Quinn is in Florida. Hi, Quinn. Welcome. Go right ahead. You're on Westwood One Sports. Hi, Quinn.
5: Hey, man. How are you doing? Bear with me. I've never been on a national show before. But
1: you're all good, man.
5: I was scrolling on Instagram the other day. Saw Brandon Walker, Barstool Sports. I think this guy's a complete idiot. I just want to establish, unless you're a Mississippi State fan. But the question came up. That obviously the Bama, a lot of Bama faithful like me say, oh, let's give DeBoer some more time. Let's let it see how it goes. They want to let the DeBoer experiment run out a little longer. Now, there's a lot of faithful in Tuscaloosa that'll tell you like he needs to get out right now. Already not liking it now. I think a majority are more with DeBoer. But the question Brandon Walker was talking about that made me think of is, who would possibly replace DeBoer out there? I mean, you looking back when they were originally trying to replace Saban 3 years ago, what it was now, I remember Dan Lanning instantly said no, and then I think signed an extension with Oregon, and then went and got DeBoer. But who out there would Bama fans even deem worthy that would say yes if DeBoer change with DeBoer is possibly needed? Because I think it's a realer possibility than a lot of people think. I don't want it personally, but I think it's a real possibility a lot of people think.
1: Yeah, I mean, look, a lot of it is going to come down to, and that's a really, really good question, is they've got talent. To me, what it comes down to is they have a really young quarterback that is supposed to be really, really good, the top multi-purpose quarterback in all of the country. And if he comes through, right, Keelon Russell, then they might be onto something. That's just what it is to me. Ryan Coleman-Williams has to be better than he was. I mean, when he was a freshman, he looked like he was absolutely great. Defensively, Alabama always brings it. Plus, it's funny you would say that. I think that their schedule, which you know, you're looking at early East Carolina, Kentucky, Florida State did not.

0: not look impressive in a win today. South Carolina, then you just mentioned Mississippi State, and then everything is October 10th against Georgia. They got three tough games right in the middle there: Georgia, Tennessee, Texas A&M, LSU. I mean, they got a month of games right there that is going to determine their entire season, because Vanderbilt is not going to be like they were. Chattanooga after that, and then of course it comes down to Auburn. But they basically have a 4-week schedule after they're going to start out 5-0, and they're going to get Georgia, Tennessee, Texas A&M, and LSU. And the good thing about that is, if your young quarterback is everything he's cracked up to be, that gives him, what, 4 or 5 games to get revved up. So, there's always going to be a lot of pressure at Alabama but to me, I think Kalen DeBoer wasn't a bad choice. He was right there at Washington. He's always been a great recruiter, comes from Fresno State. Maybe his ties weren't what they were supposed to be in that part of the country. I think it was going to take him a couple of years, but you're right. I mean, if they're not where they're supposed to be, if they're not up in the SEC where a lot of people think they should be, then they're going to be talking about him. In terms of who's going to replace him, it would be a who's who. They could probably get just about anybody in the country. Off the top of my head, I don't know what Kalen DeBoer's buyout is, but anymore in college football, that's not really a factor. But, I think that Alabama could get anybody who – and it's who's who. If it's not the top job in the country, I'm trying to think what is right now. I mean, even though Kurt Cignetti's doing what he's doing in Indiana, that's not above Alabama. Kirby Smart's not going anywhere at Georgia. That's not above Alabama. Sarkisian, it's Texas. Texas, a great job, but that's probably not above Alabama. I mean, Alabama's probably the number one job in the country. So just about anybody is going to be interested in it, I think. And yeah, he's under a ton of pressure. I mean, replacing Nick Saban, it's pretty much an impossible thing. 310-840-4910. That's 310-840-4910. We can talk college football. I love it. Like I said, I'm watching this UNLV Memphis game. What, six minutes left in the third quarter? 21-21. Let's go, guys, man. Score some more points. By the way, if you'd like to sing, you're more than welcome to sing. We've established that in this segment. This is our good friend TD in Dallas. He is one of the faithful. TD, good to have you, man. Welcome. Go right ahead.
1: Yes, John. And we don't just throw words like faithful around on this show. I'm hearing a lot of first-time callers coming in.
0: Yeah, we are. You're right about that, by the way. Yeah, you're right.
1: Well, welcome to the cult. And as most of you know, this is more than just a sports talk show. This is a blood cult. And we're all in this together. And to all my John Lund, heavy metal maniac, rock and roll believers, I bid you all a very pleasant boom shakalaka. I hope you got your robes on. I hope you got your chalices out. I hope you're sitting something immaculate out of those chalices this evening. I've had a crazy day, John. I'm happy to be calling it. I drove from Santa Fe, New Mexico, back to Dallas.
0: Bro, how far is that?
1: It was about 10 hours of driving, man.
0: Dude, yeah, that's what I was going to say. One shot.
1: Fortunately for me, I was in a really nice vehicle. And so, when you're in a vehicle that's equipped for long periods of time like that, not as big of a deal as it could be, but sure. Yeah, I'm still kind of disoriented. The whole thing, Santa Fe is beautiful.
0: 10 hours in one shot. Yeah, that's doing something, man. I did that like 2 weeks ago, dude. You think you're good, then the next day it's like jet lag times 100. Like it's like, geez,
1: bro. Well, and I'll say this, man. It wasn't bothering me. Time was flying. That last like hour and a half of that drive, man. I started getting like anxious and stressed out. It was, you can't get sure. comfortable in the chair. It's like when you're on a long flight, like if you're going on an international yeah. flight, everything's chill, and for some reason that lasts like 2 hours. It's like I can't sit comfortably, and I try not to be like the obnoxious guy that's getting up and like standing in the aisle. Everyone can tell I'm an American from a mile away anyways. I'm like covered in Nike no logos, yeah. But it's like I don't want to be that guy, dude. I already know I'm dressed like a bullseye here, but dude, can I just stand in the middle of the aisle for a little bit and
0: yeah,
1: no one
0: right.
1: make it be funny? It's a hard time. But I was listening to earlier like snapshots of the show because I'm just like coming in on the Odyssey app. I don't miss sure. an episode as the proud cult leader that I am.
0: Very nice.
1: By the way, it's really nice to be in my dark little room in my robes at the end of a day like that. But
0: definitely.
1: Anyways, I got the fire lit in the corner. It's nice. But We're talking about Bill Belichick.

0: man. And this is a greater question, too, for, like, even in American media in general, is there a point where someone can become so unlovable that it's endearing? You know what I mean? When someone can become such a heel that you're like, dude, you know what? Just get him. Damn, I've said this before about, like, Tom Brady's career. I always hated Tom Brady when I was a kid. By the end of his career, I was like, you know what, Tom? Get after it, man. I hope you're back in the AFC Championship every year. Never stop. You know, do any of us quietly root for Michael Myers when he shows up on the screen? Kind of.
1: Yeah, I guess not. That's a good point.
0: Well, we kind of do. No, I'm like, you know what, Mike? Get him.
1: Okay.
0: Get that kitchen knife out. Go to work, bro. This is what you do.
1: That's true. Sometimes the people that he's going after can be kind of annoying. It's like, hey, can you get rid of that one? Just get rid of that one, you know?
0: Let's go, man. You know, I feel like Alec Baldwin is a great example. This he was really annoying, but then he accidentally killed that lady, and then he, you know, went on his media tour after that. It's like, you know what, bro? Just keep it going. Like, this is great. Bill, I feel the same way about, man. I think he's gotten to a point now where it's like, dude, and maybe this is just a personal take from me because he reminds me of someone I know in my family that has disgraced himself in his more senior years, but it's like, dude, I'm kind of happy for him. You know, everyone else is a little embarrassed by this person, but it's like, you know what, man, keep doing that. I kind of want Bill to win. And not because I'm a North Carolina fan or anything like that. It's got nothing to do with that. It's just that, like, at some point, you become such a detestable, just unlikable guy that me, and again, maybe this is a personal thing, maybe it speaks more volumes for the person that I am, but I get to a point that I'm like, dude, just keep rocking out. I hope it keeps work. It's worked for you this long. I hope being this awful just keeps paying off in dividends, and I'm happy to see it.
1: Well, that, you know what? I didn't think of it from that standpoint. And TD, I got to jump, but thank you for checking in tonight. I always appreciate it, man. That open jump at 310-840-4910. What I was thinking about Belichick, and we'll get more into this a little bit later. I've got a whole segment on Belichick. They win 15-10 against TCU. Peyton is very angry. He's a recent TCU graduate, and TCU played horrible football. So I hate when people say, hey, that team lost the game. That team, look, Carolina won. TCU didn't play very well, and I expect Sonny Dykes and TCU to be much better this year. But that's what I was saying about Belichick, is going from one of the most disliked people when he was with the Patriots, because we're all sitting there going, look, we're so sick of you winning. Just stop, stop, stop. And then I don't know what you thought of him in the booth. I thought he just should have stayed there. I thought because that one year, remember, he's doing everything. He had like five different jobs. He's on the McAfee show, and he's on Inside the NFL, and he's like anything that's not nailed down, Bill Belichick is on that show. And he made a good amount of money, apparently. And then he goes back to college, and last year was an absolute disaster. Remember, a year ago, TCU beat North Carolina 48-14. Today they win 15-10, largely on their defense. They shut out TCU over the last three quarters. Like I said, lots of TCU mistakes. And I almost looked at him as a sympathetic figure until the fact that he was running away from the ESPN reporter. All she's trying to do is her job and try to get, like, you know, 90 seconds with Belichick. He's like, phew. Ran like a 4.3 40 to the locker room, and they like cut back on her, and she's like on his right, she's on his left. And it's like, dude, it's, what is he, 73? Didn't know you had those kind of moves left. But yeah, he just expertly, it was like he's a wide receiver. He's Dejan Love all of a sudden, which, by the way, I have another story on him right now that just popped up that's hilarious. Anyway, give us your thoughts, 310-844-4910. Just a small tangent. College, pro, let's get it back set up. I do have a bunch of college stuff I want to hit on as well. So we'll take some calls, let me hit some more college stuff. And another thing, this Dejan Love story just will not end. It's dominating my timeline right now. And there's one thing that a 49ers coach actually just posted that's hilarious. So we'll get you caught up on that as well. Thanks for joining us. Late night version of Sports Night, only here on Westwood One Sports and the Westwood One Sports app.
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1: What's happening? 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Our crew is here tonight. Peyton is running things. Stu is producing the program at 310-840-4910. I forgot to tell you this earlier. So let's fill up the bank. Let's bank up the phone lines in about 14 minutes. We will do this thing we do to start the third hour of every show, which is we should be talking about blank. So anything you want to get into, you want to get into a little college football, Bill Belichick wins today against TCU in Dublin, 15-10. You want to get into some NFL talk, I give you my top storylines. I'll reset those a little bit later as well. Baseball, the Dodgers, could they be vulnerable? Dave Roberts says that Shohei Ohtani may not get back on the mound this year or anything else, no matter what it is, your team, something that's on your mind, something we're not talking about, which is the very reason we do it. We should be talking about blank. We'll do that at the top of the hour. We've still been taking a ton of calls, but we will officially open it up with what we should be talking about blank at the top of the hour at 310-840-4910, so we can put those up right now. This is hilarious. You know the Dejon Love story, the fake 49ers wide receiver story. Leonard Hankerson is the wide receiver coach of the San Francisco 49ers, was a good wide receiver out of the U himself. And somebody photoshopped him next to Dejon Love in a 49ers gear. And he says, man, I hate we lost him. He was balling. And then Kendrick Bourne, who's a wide receiver, used to be on the Niners, is now with Arizona, said, man, I knew you was coaching him. So this is just getting out of control, man. The wide receiver coach of the 49ers, Leonard Hankerson. It's a Photoshop picture of him next to the fake wide receiver, Dejon Love. And he's saying how much he enjoyed coaching him. I can't believe we lost him. Anyway, very nice. Very well done. There's no end to these jokes. I don't know, the news cycle on this thing, if I had to guess, a couple more days on that one. It's just everybody, even the players, like they're just getting it on it, especially like the stuff where he's on the beach. Like a bunch of people have had their opinion on that one. Former NFL players and stuff like that are just cracking up. Anyway, hilarious story. We'll talk about it a little bit later on in the program. But let's jump out there. 310-840-4910. It's unbelievable. I sent both of you guys a picture. Isn't that hilarious? Like the wide receiver coach of the Niners is in on it. He's like, oh, I can't believe we lost him. Like so it's just good. Unreal, this thing. How it's crazy it's gotten. Yeah, it's just unbelievable. It's like, wow. Anyway, it's got a life of its own. All right, let's go out to Jim first in Seattle. Hi, Jim. Thanks for waiting. You're on Sports Night. Go right ahead.
2: Yeah, I saw ESPN the other day announced that there's going to be less clutter on your TV screens now during college football.
1: Yeah.
2: As ESPN is getting rid of the kicker. No more up-to-the-minute score updates. They don't want you to see like a Notre Dame score and be tempted to switch over to NBC or see the Alabama score. Well, that's a good game. I'm screwed over to TBS. They wanted you to stay on ESPN only, so no more kicker.
1: Yeah, they're trying to say, I wrote a national piece about this. It must have been a slow news week. I wrote a national piece about this, and I think what they're trying to do, too, in addition to that, Jim, is I think what they're doing is you got your phone in your hand, right? So they think you're checking your score anyway, and what they are hoping that you're doing is you're checking your score, you're going to ESPN, then maybe you check your bets because they have betting partners. Like, they all know that we basically have a device that is, I don't know, surgically implanted in our hand, and so they're thinking to themselves, okay, well, you're going to go to your phone anyway, so we're going to make you go to your phone, and once you go to your phone, hopefully you're going to go to ESPN.com to find those scores, and then you're going to do all these different things, our betting apps, and they're going to throw all these different things at you because the, like you said, the crawl, which I like it, especially for college football. They're only doing this for college football, and they're doing it on all their channels. They're marketing it as, hey, we're going to clean up the screen for you. But the reality is they know, because they do more research than anybody else, that what you're going to do is you're going to go to your phone. You're probably going to go to ESPN.com to check those scores. And then once you're on your phone, maybe you're going to go to the betting app or the fantasy app or whatever the case. There's got to be some research on why they're doing it, because they're not doing it just to clean up our screen. You know what I mean? Is he out? Good stuff.
2: About wearing the bathrobe in the park corner. Did you by chance see the story the other day about the second grade teacher in Georgia?
1: No, what was that about?
2: Zone?
1: No.
2: There's a second grade teacher.
1: Oh, yeah, I did see that.
2: Yeah, so now she created a fart zone. You have to get out and go to the corner to do your fart

0: and straight to the air pressure before you can come back to your desk.
1: Let me explain this. Thank you, Jim. I appreciate the call. You're the best. 310-844-4910. That's Jim in Seattle. This elementary school teacher, look, I'm paid to know all, even stories like this. So this elementary school teacher thought with her class, and these are younger kids, that it was embarrassing for them to pass wind at their desk, okay? And so what she did is she created this area where a kid is supposed to get up from their desk, walk to this area, which the all the kids know what the kid is going to do, and then you're like supposed to spray some, you know, some deodorizing spray or something. And every time you spray deodorizing spray, like I remember growing up, and there it used to be in like our friend's bathroom, and they'd have like whatever kind of scented whatever, and it just smells like you did your business with like roses on top. It doesn't go away or anything like that. But can you imagine how embarrassing it would be for a kid to like walk into a corner, do their thing, whatever they do, and then like spray something and walk back to their desk? Kids are going to be howling. Just let the kid walk out and go to the bathroom or something. So, yeah, she called it like the fart zone or something, or she called it something nicer than that. But like, I'm going to age myself here. It used to be on airplanes or even in restaurants. This was maybe I did mornings in Detroit probably, I don't know, 20 years ago. And they used to have, you'd go into like a Denny's or something or any kind of a place like that, and they'd have a smoking in and on. And I had lived on the West Coast my whole life. And so when I walked in there, my first day in Detroit, I walk in and I went into a place, and the hostess comes up to me and she says, smoking or non? And I went, what? She's like, yeah, smoking or non. And I was like, you can't smoke in a restaurant. She's like, yeah. And so it wafts. Like, it's just like she was just talking about, you know, he was just talking about the fart zone. Like, I'm old enough to know that when I was really little, I was on a plane and they were smoking or non. And I remember we were like one row in front of the smokers and they're just horking away, you know, and the smoke's coming. Like, oh, I'm in the no smoking zone, you know. Anyway, I think it relates to that. No kid is going to go over to the fart zone, lady. No kid is going to go over there. They're going to go, can I be excused? They're going to go to the bathroom. Or something like that. They're not going to go over there. Everyone knows what they're going to do. They're going to spray something. They're going to walk now. That's not happening. All right, let's officially open it up to you. Let's get off of that. Let's open it up to you. It is your time. We should be talking about blank. Take over the show. 310-840-4910. What should we be talking about? What are we missing out on? 310-840-4910. We'll start it next, only here on Westwood One Sports and the Westwood One Sports app.
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0: Here's a look at your forecast. Lows level off around 74 overnight under mainly clear skies. Sunshine mixed with clouds at times Sunday. Daytime highs approaching 95. Partly cloudy skies Sunday night. Lows level off around 78. Temps well above average Monday and Tuesday with highs from the upper 90s to near 100. I'm staff meteorologist Derek Height. Currently 73.
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3: 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Thank you for making us a part of either your night or your morning. If you're in the East or the Midwest, you are definitely, or the South, you are into Sunday. So happy Sunday to you. For the rest of us, what, Mountain and West Coast, you are still on Saturday night. So however you're listening, thank you. Hit up the lines at 310-840-4910. A lot of things to discuss tonight. College football is starting. I am looking at Memphis 24-21 over UNLV. I watched TCU North Carolina very early from Dublin. Watched USC, although that turned out to look a little closer. San Jose State scored 23 in the fourth. They looked pretty impressive tonight as well. North Dakota State, there were a few other games. Yes, my wife came downstairs and goes, no. She goes, this is week zero. You can't be here on the couch all day. And what did I hit her with? What I've hit her with for 30 years. Honey, it's my job. And she looked at me like, no, I know better. She goes, the NFL hasn't started. This is week zero. There aren't big games. And I go, look right there. Bill Belichick is standing on the sideline.

0: I have to know for my show tonight what happens between TCU and North Carolina. And she goes, fine. But after this one, I go, ooh, I got to watch USC. That's, you know, that could be a big one. Anyway, so she's already like relegated to the fact that it's fall and pretty much our life together is over. So I'll try to do my best. I told her that, but it's not going to happen. It's already happening. It's already happening. And NFL's not even already here. I mean, it's going to be here, you know, what, next week? You got the Seahawks and the Patriots. Not this week, the week after. Seahawks and Patriots. You got the Niners and the Rams from Australia. I mean, it is on. So anyway, anything that you want to talk about NFL related, we're good. Want to talk about some college football? What are you thinking of Bill Belichick? That is great. And Major League Baseball races. Shohei Ohtani's not going to pitch for a while. Are the Dodgers vulnerable? There are an infinite amount of things that we can talk about tonight. So again, take over the show at 310-840-4910. That's what we do at this time. Let's go with, you know what? Let's do it. Let's rip the Band-Aid off. Ladies and gentlemen, boys and girls of all ages, do we have the open ready for Mr. Positive? Do we have the open ready? No open tonight? All right, let's just go straight to him. It is our friend and yours, Mr. Positive. Hello, Mr. Positive. Go right ahead.
1: To my warriors, as I explode through your radio dial and descend from the darkness and bring some light to your soul, remember, the future is still before us. Know every day that's true. We all can make a difference, and that difference starts with you. Boom, shakalaka. Warriors, with the passing of Dolly Parton, what did we learn? What we learned is to give, to help those in need. Damn it, warriors, you cannot take the money with you. Don't just live for yourself. Live for the world. Make a difference like Elvis, John Lund, my buddy Charlie LaDuff, Chris Cuomo, Stephen A. Smith, Stewie, and Peyton Lodge. You guys got to go for your dreams. You must. You got to understand, life is empty if you don't help others. It will bring such happiness deep down within your soul. It'll make you feel better. It will get you out of the depression. Listen to me. Boom, shakalaka. I love you all. And lastly, find me on Facebook, Gregory Baltef, B like boy, A-L, T like Tom, E like Edward, F like Frank. Love you all. John, thank you very much. Boom, shakalaka.
0: Very nice, very nice. By the way, one thing I have not mentioned tonight, and he brought up, and we must. It's been a few days now, but before the fake 49ers wide receiver, my entire timeline was Dolly Parton. Everybody loved Dolly Parton. I mean, I knew that, but like, there's not one person who had bad things to say. And then people like Eminem were posting like letters that she had handwritten to these people that she didn't even know. That was like, you're amazing. And she was amazing. I mean, just unbelievable. Everybody seemed to love her. And I know that when someone passes, we all sit and we say great things about most, not all. I mean, some people are, you know, what they are in life or death. But most of the time, we remember the good things about people in their passing. But Dolly Parton was like universally, I think as long as I've been alive, universally as loved as anyone I think I can ever remember. I mean, there's others. I know there's religious figures and everything like that. That's a little bit different. But I mean, for a person to be as universally loved as she was, I don't think in my lifetime there has been anybody, for at least from a entertainment standpoint. Like there's, you know, we've had tons of people pass away all the time, constantly, but just universally, music, movies, like just across the board. In fact, I think I was flipping through Netflix last night. My wife and I went out last night. We get home and we're like, hey, you want to watch a movie or something? And we're flipping through, and I laughed out loud because the movie 9 to 5 was like number one on most watched movies last night on Netflix. I was just cracking up. I'd seen it. Yeah, we didn't watch it, but it was just like, it was hilarious. Anyway, there you go. Dolly Parton. Very well done. Very well done, Mr. Positive. I'm sorry. There was a lot of positive things that he said there. I just, right when he said Dolly Parton, I was like, oh, man, got to mention Dolly Parton tonight. Very well done by you. All right, open you up at 310-840-4910. We should be talking about blank. Let's go to, let's see, Kevin in Boston is up next. Hi, Kevin. Welcome.

0: Hey, buddy.
1: What's up, Kevin? Hey, man.
0: I also love Dolly Parton.
1: Yeah.
0: She was very
1: interesting. Who doesn't, right?
0: She was a wonderful person. So, anyway, we can't talk about Dolly Parton all night, although yeah, I love her exactly. very much. I wish she was still alive.
1: Yeah. Sure.
0: But unfortunately, her husband passed recently, and sometimes when your partner passes, you go shortly thereafter. That's just the way mm-hmm. life is. So unfortunately,
1: heartbroken. Yeah,
0: but
1: sure.
0: To talk about sports. I'm excited about the NHL. I'm a hockey guy, number one. Obviously, the NFL is starting up, and that's unbelievable. But the Red Sox and the Yankees are playing, you know, the past couple of they had a doubleheader today. The Red Sox smoked them, and then the Yankees came back tonight. And last night, the Yankees beat the Sox 1-0, you know. So that's all good. And that game is that Red Sox are very close. And this weekend, I don't know if they're playing tomorrow. I don't think that they are. But anyway, more importantly, you got Belichick in Ireland, and he won. I'm Irish descent, so my parents are both from Ireland. I got married in Ireland, and Ireland is awesome. It's fantastic. If you've never been to Ireland, you want to go to Ireland, and you don't necessarily need to go to Dublin, where Belichick played tonight, but go to Shannon Airport. And Ireland is fantastic. So, buddy, have a wonderful weekend. I can't wait for the NHL to start. I know most of these people are all talking about the, you know, NBA, you know, baseball and football, but I'm a hockey guy. But we have everything starting up. So we have everything starting up, including soccer. And the World Cup this year was incredible. It was awesome.
1: It was phenomenal.
0: You know, everyone's still talking about the World Cup. I wish we had the World Cup in America. And I'm very.
1: What about the Scottish when they came? I mean, you're in Boston, right? I mean, were you down there at all when the Scottish came in and just invaded and had that? That was amazing, wasn't it?
0: They took over. They were a bunch of lunatics. They were way more crazy
1: in a good way
0: than the Irish and the English put together. Yeah, they're a bunch of lunatics, and they were unbelievable. They were great. But you want to talk about the nicest people on earth. They were so kind and so wonderful. And not to talk politics, but the mayor of Boston wants to bring the Scottish back because the Scottish they spent so much money. They spent a gazillion dollars.
1: Oh, yeah.
0: And they emptied all the bars around Boston lost. They didn't lose money. All their beer
1: ran out of beer. Think about that. Thanks for the call, man. That was a great call. 310-804-4910. Much appreciated your insight there. Think about that for a second. I mean, Boston's got a lot of beer. A lot of people like to drink beer in Boston. They're not running out of beer in Boston. The Scottish drink so much, they ran out of beer in Boston. That was incredible. Second thing, the Yankees and the Red Sox do play tomorrow, 1:35 local time, Suarez versus Warren. The Sox have been absolutely great, just crazy. The Yankees still waiting for Aaron Judge. I don't know if they're going to have enough time in that whole thing, but the way that the Sox have turned it around, it's been absolutely crazy. Speaking of, let's stay in Massachusetts, shall we? When we see this name on the board, automatically to the top. It is our good friend, Mr. Realistic. Hi, Mr. Realistic. Welcome. Go right ahead.
2: Thank you. Always a great show. Yeah, the guy was talking about how they wiped out all the beer in the bar. We tried to drink Canada Dry.
1: Very nice. Oh. Very well. Very nice. I got that. Yeah.
2: And the guy from Cleveland was, he was pretty convincing how, you know, Cleveland had a shot to be better. And, you know, he almost convinced me. And then I remembered, oh, this is Cleveland. And I heard that they're scheduled to get a Super Bowl, or they're trying to get a Super Bowl there. That's the only way you'll mention both Cleveland and the Super Bowl in the same sentence.
1: Now,
2: women that were so gullible to be taken advantage of that guy, I told this woman that gullible isn't in the dictionary. She said it wasn't. And then, you know, like you said, she could have just Googled the information. I remember the first time this woman mentioned that

0: I had never heard of it before. She said, Google me. I said, not in public. Thank you.
1: Mr. Realistic, everybody. Opens up your line at 308-404-4910. It is Sports Night here on Westwood One Sports, the Westwood One Sports app. Your old friend, John Lund, with you. You are taking over the show right now. You're doing a phenomenal job, as you always do. Third hour of the show, which this is third hour of the show. You take over. We should be talking about blank at 308-404-4910. I think it only fair, if people are going to take a shot at Cleveland and the Browns, let's go to Mike in Cleveland. Hello, Mike. Welcome.
2: If you remember, I called you 2 weeks ago about the whole Christmas thing.
1: Oh, of course. And, of course I remember you, man.
2: Yeah. So if you give me a little long leash, I can paint a picture for you today and tonight, my day and night. My beautiful bride, who called me the Grinch the other couple of weeks ago, she's in the pool and sitting out a little bit of ways, and my brother-in-law walks down the street, and we start killing some PBRs and throwing them in the yard, and we start talking, and she comes out of the pool. And apparently she had a couple of glasses of wine, and she says to me, "Are you going to call that guy tonight?" And I said, "What?" And she goes, "Are you going to call that guy tonight?" And I said, "What are you talking about?" And she goes, "That guy that you talked to a couple of weeks ago when we were talking about Christmas." Anyways, Cleveland Browns, listen. I remember going back to Muni Stadium in 68 or 69 with my uncle and grandfather and watching the Browns and then watching the Indians. And listen, when it comes to the Cleveland Browns, I don't care if Mr. Magoo is the quarterback. As long as we are winning a game, I don't care what it looks like. Just win, baby.
1: I would agree with you. Yeah, like you said, Sanders, Watson, Gabriel, like whatever. Especially if you're in Cleveland, man. Sure, I covered a game there a couple of years ago, and P.J. Walker beat the 49ers. P.J. Walker.
2: I
1: remember that game.
2: You were at that game?
1: Oh, yeah. Yeah. P.J. Walker beat the 49ers.
2: P.J. Walker beat the 49ers.
1: Yeah.
2: It just amazes me how the Sanders cult, I guess is the word, if it's not Sanders, everybody is wrong and only we don't care. Real Cleveland Browns fans don't care who the quarterback is. Just win.
1: You're the best, man. Thanks for the call, Mike. I appreciate it. Yeah, that's how most people feel, like whatever. But like you said, in Cleveland, it is kind of a weird dynamic. Nobody wants Deshaun Watson to be on the team, let alone start. They want to see what Sanders has. Look, I can cut to the chase when it comes to the Browns. They're going to be drafting a quarterback high in 2027. Sanders, Gabriel, whatever. Who's ever on the team, Deshaun Watson won't be anymore. They'll still be paying him a bunch of dead money. I think it's like $86 million after this year. Does not matter. All right, you get the idea. 310-840-4910. 310-840-4910. We'll do one more segment. You take over the show. Speak now, forever hold your peace. What should we be talking about? You're driving around in your car going, why aren't they talking about this? NFL-related, college football-related, baseball-related. Go completely off the board. Your call, 310-840-4910. We'll do that one more time. We'll take in another segment, then we'll reset some of the big NFL stories and college football stories of the day only here on Westwood One Sports and the Westwood One Sports app.
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1: What's happening? Thanks for joining us. Appreciate you hanging out with us on a Saturday night slash Sunday morning. It is Westwood One Sports and Westwood One Sports app. Sports Night. John Lund with you. Stu is producing the program tonight. Peyton is running the ship, so if you're calling, you're going to be talking to Peyton first, and he'll decide. But here it is, our last segment of You Take Over the Show. We should be talking about blank. 310-840-4910. That's 310-840-4910. We are off to a great start. Whatever it is that you want to discuss,

0: UNC North Carolina beats TCU. That is Bill Belichick, 15-10. I asked you if you want Bill Belichick to succeed or fail. Lots of NFL discussions coming up next. We'll get into it about 40 minutes past the hour. We will get into the quarterback situations that are not settled and which way they will go. And even if they will go a certain way at the beginning of the year, when will they actually change? There's lots of those between the Browns, the Falcons, the Dolphins situation, the Vikings, the Cardinals, what exactly the Jets, what exactly is going to happen in all those situations, who will start and who will actually be there at the end of the season. And of course, with 2027, with all the potential quarterbacks coming out that could be first round picks, we'll discuss all those things at about 40 minutes past the hour as well. If you want to talk about your NFL team now that preseason is over, thank goodness. I had to watch the Raiders and the Niners, and I believe there were 10 field goals in that game. 10 field goals in the final preseason game. No touchdowns, just all field goals. At least I wasn't one of the 60,000 plus that had to pay full price, beer included, parking, all those things in Las Vegas for that game. But thank goodness preseason is over. So are you feeling better, worse, the same about your team? We can get into those conversations. Well, anything about college football, we will get into. We will do some a little bit of baseball as well, because the Dodgers, could they be vulnerable with Shohei Ohtani, at least for now, shutting it down? He was already shut down. He was supposed to get a start, Dave Roberts saying he may not pitch the rest of the year. So any of those things are something completely off the board. If you'd like to go into the fake 49ers receiver, Dejon Love, that's open for conversation as well. So again, 310-840-4910, one more segment, and then we'll move on to other things. Mike's been waiting a while in Maryland. Hi, Mike. Welcome. Go right ahead.
1: It's the third time I've called in, and I love this show, so I just wanted to give two responses and a question for you, actually.
0: Sure. Absolutely.
1: Yeah. The guy that did the gullible joke, I'm the same way. I can't tell a joke in public, but yeah, just find a way to ask them to look for it in the dictionary, and that's the whole point. Not to be political, but the Canada Dry thing, for the first time today, I saw the joke on the internet, you know, well he's going to change it to America Dry. And I saw the greatest response ever, and it was, we'll change it to Lake Huron, the Epstein Files.
0: Very nice. Very nice. Yeah.
1: And, you know, on the Browns, they're not, I mean, you know, I'm a Redskins fan, Washington fan, yeah. Lots of sports.
0: Okay.
1: And I grew up in the 80s, so, like, we were winning a lot, and then, you know, we haven't done that in, you know, I don't want to say it out loud, but...
0: it's been a minute.
1: If you as a, you know, a person, a radio personality, can you name the losingest teams in the Big Four, like the Big Four sports? And I understand losingest team is complex, so you can either answer with the most losses or the worst percentage.
0: Worst percentage might be Clippers? I don't know. That's probably not what you're going for, but I'm just trying to think. Worst percentage of the Big Four.
1: Yeah,
0: worst percentage of the Big Four sports.
1: Big Four sports. Baseball, basketball, football, hockey. Most losses or worst percentage?
0: Oh, man. Well, they're not one and the same.
1: No, they're not.
0: God, worse, obviously, yeah, because if baseball's got the worst losses.
1: Because you have to think about how many games they play.
0: Right. Off the top of my head, like I said, I'm thinking Clippers for percentage. That's not going to be... that's not going to be all time. What else? Who else is
1: it's
0: really
1: It's not going to be either of the two leagues that only play 82.
0: Okay. So you're saying, okay. So, God, who, I'm just trying to think who would be. I mean, we've talked about the Browns all night. Probably the Browns, right?
1: It's not
0: that we're
1: Browns.
0: Talking about?
1: That's why I brought
0: no,
1: it up.
0: No, percentage wise.
1: The Browns lose a lot.
0: Oh, I see what you're saying.
1: Yeah.
0: They're not the worst. God, who else? And it's, so tell me what league. What league are we talking about?
1: So percentage would be NFL. Most losses would be MLB.
0: Oh, okay. So it's not the Browns. The Lions were bad for a lot of years. The Jets probably would be in there percentage-wise. And Cardinals have been bad for a really long time. I don't know. Tell me. What do you got?
1: I mean, so that's recency bias, but actually, percentage-wise, the Tampa Bay Buccaneers are the worst team.
0: Oh, yeah. Right. They lost their, what, first 26, yeah. I believe?
1: Yeah, I mean, yeah. They're, like, just above 40% historically.
0: Oh, yeah, that's terrible.
1: Yeah, of course. I mean, and New Orleans played in the 70s, so that's pretty bad. But also, most losses ever would be the Philadelphia Phillies.
0: Wow.

0: I wouldn't have thought that.
1: Well, yeah, I mean, I can see that. They played baseball and they existed for a while and they were not good until I think, I mean, I'm pretty sure they were the most effective team when the free agency rule changed because they bought Pete Rose and won their like first World Series the year after that.
0: Right. 80, but, yeah, early 80s, maybe 81, am I thinking? I don't know, something.
1: 79.
0: Yeah. Oh, there you go.
1: Right
0: okay.
1: after the
0: there
1: Red Machine, you know?
0: Yeah, right. That was my team growing up, man. The Big Red Machine was unbelievable.
1: I'm still a Cincinnati Red fan.
0: Yeah. I mean, that was unbelievable. Wow. Good questions, man. I appreciate it. What else you got? Anything else?
1: No. That's it. Okay. Thank you for listening and good answers.
0: Yeah, nice. I try. And he was mentioned in his football teams. That's one of the teams, by the way. That's one of the teams that I have no idea. If Jaden Daniels stays healthy, he was talking about Washington. If Jaden Daniels stays healthy, good. 2 years ago when they went to the NFC Championship game, you thought it was like the start of something. Wide receiver-wise, they bring in Diggs. McLaurin is there. They probably Tunsil at left tackle. What else you got? He's hurt, right? Tunsil's out for a while, so that's going to hurt their offensive line. Defensively, this is where they got to fix everything. I mean, I like their first-round pick, Sonny Styles, out of Ohio State. I really like him, but their defense needs a bit of an overhaul, so we'll see. 2 years ago, it looked like that was going to be a team on the rise, but all of it has to do with Jaden Daniels. I was telling you that before, man. It's all about the quarterback, so whatever guy comes out of that whole thing, that's going to be the biggest thing out of that. All right, I think that is it, right? Is that our callers for the night? That was a great version, as you always do. You come through with flying colors as far as the taking over the show. Tremendous job, as you've always done. A couple of quick things I want to hit you with that we didn't get an opportunity to. College football-wise, because we're going to talk a ton of NFL after this. College football-wise, I want to know what you think of Bill Belichick winning. They win their opener in doubling 15-10 over error-prone TCU. Do people want Belichick to win or fail? He's kind of become a sympathetic figure to me, has Belichick. USC, I got a bunch of stuff at John Lund Radio 24/7, 365 on all social media. I have a lot of friends that are USC fans. The Big Ten is interesting to me in that Oregon understood a few years ago, and this was just before Dan Lanning, understood that all the things they were doing under guys like Chip Kelly was really great to have all the running backs, wide receivers, skill position players, and they get into big-time bowl games, and they would just get beat physically. And Oregon decided, especially under Dan Lanning, that, look, we got to change this thing around. And that's why I think Oregon can compete in the Big Ten. The thing that USC has got to realize is skill position players are great, wonderful. You used to be tailback you. You've got a ton of wide receivers. You used to fill the NFL with offensive linemen. But until USC makes a true commitment to the offensive and defensive lines like they used to do, it's going to be tough for them to compete in the Big Ten. And so I start looking at, you know, them this year, because a lot of people are getting excited. A lot of people were hitting me up. What do you think of SC after the win? Look, first of all, they played San Jose State. I'm not upset. You know, it doesn't sway me that they gave up 23 in the fourth quarter. I mean, that maybe plays to their depth a little bit, or the fact that they just were kind of bored. I like their freshman, Luke Waffle, the kid that's that wears 94, that's an edge rusher. I think he's going to be really dominant. But I don't know if they have enough. And I look at a stretch for them in a six-week period in which they play Oregon, Washington, Penn State, Indiana, and Ohio State. People can talk. That's what I said to a lot of people. They're like, talk to me after that and see what exactly is going on. I did enjoy college football today, regardless of the games weren't the best games. Like, it's entertaining to watch UNLV and Memphis right now. There's still some games going on. Even the game, like, I was watching. I know this isn't gonna excite anybody, but I was watching without a bet. I might add, I was watching Stanford. There was like eight people in the stands. Man, that program, like under Harbaugh, that used to be an actual program. You know, Christian McCaffrey came out of there. I mean, they used to have some players. There was like eight people watching Hawaii and Stanford at that stadium. But Stanford came back. Hawaii's leading 27-23. They scored like a minute left, then they get a scoop and score. That was entertaining to me. But really, our first real game, and college football's got to do something about this. Like, when you're going to kick off the season, like, have a banger to start this whole thing off. And then, you like the NFL does. Yeah, you know, the NFL, all they start with is a Super Bowl rematch between Seattle and New England, and then the next night it's the Rams and the 49ers from down under in Australia. It's like, start with a banger, man, and then you can go soften the schedule from there. But really, we don't get our first real game till next week, Clemson versus LSU. And oh, by the way, we were talking NFL storylines before. You want storylines? What you should do, really, if you're college football, just put a can, like, if you want to do like a Hard Knocks college, just do Lane Kiffin. Like every single

0: year. Any game, like the LSU Ole Miss game, is going to be it'll get in a million rating. Like, I don't, it's going to be massive. But yeah, the first real college game, Clemson LSU on the 5th, we get, and then the 6th it does kick up a little bit. September 6th we get the Apple Cup, Washington State. We get Wisconsin Notre Dame. We get Ole Miss Louisville, two teams that are rated. We get the big banger, the big begins, and this is what the game should have been today. Ohio State Texas on the 12th is going to be amazing. Michigan, Oklahoma on the 12th. So it really gets going. Like, the first week, there's some good ones. This week, it was okay. You had to be a diehard like me. Or, you know, I'm sure you watched it as well. But you had to be a diehard to watch all the games today. I did. My wife wanted to smack me. She was like, is it really starting? And she knows enough. She's like, week zero, really? You're going to lay on the couch all day today for week zero? And I'm like, it's very important. Got a show to talk about. I got to watch Belichick. And then after that, I'm like, I got to watch USC. And then after that, she's like, you don't have to watch North Dakota State. That's where it stops. I'm like, they just moved in. They moved up to a higher. Like, I got to know. And then she just kind of went, whatever. She went to like a country bar tonight. She's like, fine, I'm going to go country dancing or something. She doesn't go country dancing. She was just doing it to spite me. My one friend is single and I'm going to go and we're going to go to a country bar. And I went, cool. I got football. And then I got a show. And then, yeah, I don't know, more football. I mean, sorry. Anyway, she knows the drill by now. After all these years, she was looking at me like, you don't have to be a D. You don't have, come on. You have to watch these games. I'm like, yeah. She's like, the NFL doesn't even start for 2 weeks, so are you going to do this? I'm like, yeah. Sorry. Can't help it. Plus, here's the thing, too. I told her, I'm like, I'm on Saturday nights / Sunday mornings. I'm like, I have to watch all college football, like all of it. And she's like, what about Sunday? I'm like, yeah, got to watch all Sunday. She just looked at me and shook her head. I'm going to a country bar. I'm like, okay, whatever. Anyway, give me any of your thoughts. Go off on a tangent. Get any of your thoughts about college football today or moving forward. What were you impressed with? And the overall question today is Belichick. He's become kind of a sympathetic figure to me. So I don't know. I was sitting on my couch going, because last year they got blown out 48-14. I know that Peyton's going to hate me on this because he's a TCU guy. What did you think of today, Peyton? That was heartbreaking. Your team. It's one thing if your team loses. Your team gave that game away. Easily could have won that game.
1: You know, play horribly. I hope he's not listening right now, but I saw Jaden Craig, who was our starting quarterback tonight or today.
0: He wasn't very good.
1: No, not very good whatsoever. I saw him at one of the TCU bars in my last week of school, my graduation week. And you know when you kind of come across a college quarterback and you're like, oh, he's going to be the guy. He's going to be the guy.
0: Right.
1: Yeah, that's not what I thought about Jaden Craig. So,
0: you know, there's an adjustment period. You know, the one thing is, you know, you get this NIL money and it's great and everything like that, but you get no continuity. So here's a kid coming from Harvard. There is a difference even when you're playing North Carolina and certainly playing Bill Belichick, who, remember, rookies never could beat Bill Belichick. And I think it's more TCU mistakes than anything that Belichick did, although they didn't score for the last three quarters. But the typical play that would summarize that game was Jaden Craig had it. It was 4th and 2, right? And he just, the field's wide open. You get the 2 yards, you live to fight another day. On 4th down, he kind of just panicked. You know, he's scrambling. Yeah. He turns weird. He throws it behind the receiver who wasn't even expecting the ball. There was actually a guy in the corner that he probably could have thrown it to better. But, dude, get the 2 yards. It almost felt like that game. You know, Harvard, wonderful institution. They wouldn't even take my letter. Like, they'd just look at the letter and go, your letter looks crumpled. We don't even want to know what's inside. Like, we know that you can't go here. They'd take one look at me and know. But he goes over to TCU. It's different. It's big. It's a big deal. And you're playing in Dublin. I expect more out of him. And I think he's going to be better as the season progresses. I think TCU is going to be one of those teams. And at least it's not a conference loss, but they're going to be one of those teams. They're going to look back and go, how the hell did we lose to North Carolina? When North Carolina wins like 4 games this year,
1: I agree.
0: They're gonna look back and go, "Oof, that was an ugly loss."
1: Yeah, and it's gonna come back to bite them. I mean, you go ahead and it's one of those games you look back on the schedule and you're like, "Oh man!" But
0: how did we lose that game?
1: If it wasn't for Jermy Payne today, though, I mean, TCU wouldn't have scored. Payne had 169 yards. He's gonna be the guy. TCU's top receiver Jordan Dwyer was out today.
0: Yeah. Yeah, they just made too many mistakes. It looked like a first game for them. Craig, it looked like it was a little overwhelming for him. He's going to make a lot better plays and be a lot better player. So anyway, we'll still take calls at 310-840-4910, but let's hit up a little bit of NFL action. I told you a little bit earlier on in the show when we talked about NFL storylines that we would start looking at some of the quarterback situations, whether it be the Browns, the Falcons, the Raiders, the Dolphins, Vikings, Cardinals, all these. With the 2027 class, who's going to be looking for one? How are they going to solve some of these issues as well? Some of the

0: these young guys could start or vets could start in Deshaun Watson's case, and I think they could switch, but when would they? Let's get into all the quarterback battles in the NFL. We'll do it coming up next, the late night version of Sports Night, only here on Westwood One Sports and the Westwood One Sports app.
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1: Hello, friends. Thanks for joining us. We'll talk about NFL QB room drama here, things that are still up in the air, and I'll even tell you when I think certain players are going to start, because I don't think a lot of these teams, especially the ones with the major needs, are going to stay with their quarterback all season long, so we'll get into that conversation momentarily. You're more than welcome to join the show when you hear something compelling that moves you at 310-840-4910. Also, top of the hour, we'll reset the big stories of the day. By the way, two things during the break that I want to let you in on. Memphis did beat UNLV 27-21 in the last college football game of the night, and their coach, new coach Charles Huff, tried to these guys forget because he gets so excited. So it's his first win. They had a graphic up there, the first coach in Memphis history to start his tenure and get a win on the road. And so he tries to chest bump one of the players, and the player who's chest bumping is 97. And so, you know, with certain numbers, that could be a kicker, right? Well, it's not. It's a defensive lineman. So he goes chest to chest with this guy and just, boom, gets knocked onto the field, rolls a couple of times, jumped up. You know, he's all excited. And then the other thing I just saw, because they were just playing some highlights of this thing, was that maybe they don't want to do this anymore because it's bad luck if you're UNLV. They just, you know, when you run out of the tunnel, it's the first game of the year, but he gets all excited. Elvis led them out of the tunnel. Not the real Elvis, of course. He's dead. But an Elvis impersonator ran out the tunnel with UNLV. Maybe that's why they lost. He looked pretty good, though. I didn't hear him do his Elvis. Oh, thank you very much. But I just did see an Elvis run out, even ahead of the coach, the players, everything else. Vegas is different, everybody. Vegas is different. All right, headlines at the top of the hour right now. QB drama in the NFL. So let's start here. The Browns seem to be the most intriguing, and a lot of people have talked about the Browns tonight. People have asked, well, why do you start the vet? Why are you starting Deshaun Watson? There was all this talk all week long that just make him sit like he did the last year in Houston. They owe him $120 million if they just let him go. It's $120 million dead cap. They don't owe him that. It's $120 million of the $230. So they're going to keep him this year. They're going to start him at the beginning of the year. Even next year when his contract runs out, they're going to have an $86 million cap hit, $34 after that, and what is it, like $50-something the year after that. So they're going to have a big number that they owe Deshaun Watson when he's no longer playing for him this year, next year. Why would you start him ahead of Shedeur Sanders? It's very, very simple. Whether you think they're going to win games, not win games, whatever. Their season starts out with at Jags, at Bucks, Panthers. That's probably 0-3. Steelers after that, that'll be interesting. We had a lot of people going, the Steelers aren't very good, and I would agree with you. If I was the Steelers, I wouldn't have brought back Aaron Rodgers. Let's just say they win that. It's a home game. What the heck, right? 1-3. Jets. You know, so if they're 1-3 and they're going to the Jets, certainly if they're 0-4 and they're going to the Jets, wouldn't you think that'd be a place that they would start Shedeur Sanders? I think so. So keep an eye on that. If they go at Jags, at Bucks, Panthers, Steelers, and they're 0-4, I think Sanders is start at that point. Number two in the intrigue, because we know most starters at this point in Atlanta, they're leaning Penix, according to reports. Tua started the preseason game, preseason game finale. That's not normally a good sign. You don't play starters in that last, you know, third finale. You certainly aren't thinking starters are going to be starters in the regular season, so I would think that would tell you Michael Penix. He was not very good last year, had the injury, but was really up and down before he even got injured. So I would think Tua could start at some point. Again, tough schedule to start, even though I am a fan of the new head coach there. I'm a fan because he was in Cleveland for that long period of time, and I think that he's solid in his solid offensive mind. So could Atlanta surprise? It's just the problem is that their two edge rushers are out. Walker is

out for the season. Pierce is a guy that's been suspended. So they're defensively, I think they may struggle. They start out Steelers, Panthers, Packers, Saints, Ravens. You know, if they're 1-4, is Penix out and two is in? I'm a little surprised they're not starting two and letting Penix maybe heal up a little bit more. Tua has not been good in the preseason, so maybe they're just like, look, we can't do it with this guy. But there could be a change there, maybe midseason. Raiders, that one's an easy one. I don't know how much Raiders in the preseason you've seen, and whether someone's good or bad in the preseason, I don't look too much into it. But in terms of Fernando Mendoza, and I don't think he's a bust. I don't think that there's anything wrong with Mendoza. I think the game just needs to slow down a little bit for him. And in the games that I've seen, and I've seen all the Raider preseason games, just because I wanted to get a good read on him, I just don't think he's quite ready. And I think that one of the things that Tom Brady did, even though he's kind of a part-timer there, is he went out and said, look, we got to get a veteran. Because remember, at least he had Drew Bledsoe before he jumped onto the scene. Would that have made a difference? I think so. And so even though I don't think Kirk Cousins is the greatest, I think that Kirk Cousins getting the start, offensive line has had some injuries. Not sure how they're going to hold up. So why don't you get Cousins in there, let Mendoza learn a little bit more. But Mendoza just needs the game to slow down a little bit. You could certainly tell in that last preseason game, 49ers were bringing a couple of things that he hadn't seen. It wasn't like it was really complicated. It was generally vanilla, but you could just see that it needed to slow down a little bit. So Cousins is going to start. As I'm looking at that schedule, Dolphins at Chargers at Saints, Chiefs. See, but here's the problem. When you go to Chiefs right there, what is that, week three? So look at their from there. Chiefs at New England, Bills, Rams. Like, you don't want him starting that month. So it's going to be at least, so then after that, it's at Jets, at 49ers, at Seahawks, at Broncos. I mean, that is a tough stretch. Think about this. After they play the Saints, it's Chiefs at New England, Bills, Rams at Jets. Week 8, you're at the 49ers, then it's the Seahawks, then you're at the Broncos. Like, you don't want him to have any part of that. So really, even if the Raiders are struggling, it gets easy when you get to about week 13. They're at the Browns, they're at the Chargers. Broncos is a tough one, but then it's Tennessee and the Cardinals. So there's maybe one really hard game in there, the Broncos, and that one's at home. So I bet Mendoza, especially if the Raiders are struggling, as I think they will, that week 13 game at the Browns, and it's at Chargers, and L.A.'s a Raiders home game anyway when they play the Chargers. Then it's Broncos at home, Tennessee, and they finish up with the Cardinals. That's probably the stretch. He probably plays week 13 and on. Vikings is the other one, is another one of those quarterback situations. I'm not a Kyler Murray guy. I'm just not. Everybody thinks he's going to go in there and blow doors off and everything. And look, I'm not a J.J. McCarthy guy either. I'm not suggesting that the Vikings start J.J. McCarthy. I'm simply saying that when you look in that division, and Chicago's got some defensive questions. I don't think there's any question about that. But I like Ben Johnson a lot. Will they pull out a bunch of those games they did last year? I don't know. But I think the Lions are going to bounce back. I like the Packers, especially when they get everybody back, like Micah Parsons. I know what the Vikings did with horrible quarterback play last year. And I'm not saying that Kyler's going to fall on his face or anything like that. But I don't think he's going to be a savior either. I wouldn't be surprised if J.J. McCarthy starts some games later in the season. I think people are going to be disappointed in what Kyler does. The Dolphins situation, I don't know what Malik Willis is going to be. I mean, a lot, you know, guys come and they're a backup, and then what do they do when they get there? I mean, it's not a huge contract they gave him. It's a fair amount of money. But the Dolphins, the one thing is I looked at their roster. They might be the least talented team in the league. Least talented team. And so what is Malik Willis going to have to deal with? What is he going to have to work with is what I should say. I think the Dolphins or the Cardinals are going to have the first pick in the draft. Cardinals have a really tough schedule, speaking of the Cardinals. So they need to see, to me, the Cardinals, their situation is, I have no issue with the way they're going to start the season. I don't know if somebody's going to need a backup quarterback. That's where Gardner Minshew goes. But I got no problem waiting to see Carson Beck. But they need to see Arizona. You know, they took him in the third round. They've got an incredibly tough schedule, plus they play in the NFC West, which means you're going to be seeing the Rams, 49ers, and the Seahawks six times, and the other parts of their schedule are difficult. So I think Carson Beck could be starting when, you know, there's kind of a soft spot in their schedule. Their tough game, or their easiest games, are near the end, so they may have to throw Carson Beck in there before that they want to. They've got Jacoby Brissett, and he's going to start a handful of games. But if I'm the Cardinals, my goal this year is, because the schedule's so tough, because they don't have the talent, I got to see if my main goal, as crazy as it sounds, I got to see if Carson Beck can play.

0: You know, because there's a third round pick, and either he can play and somehow he's your savior, or you're going, more than likely you're going to the 2027 draft. All these teams at the bottom are. Cardinals are, Dolphins are, Falcons could be, the Browns certainly are, despite having, what, 10 quarterbacks on the roster. And then finally, the Jets situation. Geno is good enough to get him through the season. Cade Klubnik's an interesting guy at Clemson. If he had come out early, he would have been picked a lot higher. I don't think he's going to be anything, but that's another team that's going to have to figure it out. Plus, the Jets know. What, do they have 3 first-round picks next year? So the Jets know exactly what they're going to do. So Geno's going to get a long rope in New York. There's no doubt about it. But that's your situations. Jets, Cardinals, Dolphins, Vikings, Raiders, Falcons, Browns. That's your main situations. But most of the starters, I mean, the Browns have announced one. Atlanta, we'll see. The Raiders, Cousins is going to start, I think, until late in the year. Like I said, they've just got a couple of brutal stretches for the Raiders, and I don't think they're going to want Mendoza to go through those. I'm not as high on most as Kyler on Kyler Murray as most. The Dolphins, I feel like Malik Willis just isn't going to have a chance. They just don't have any talent around him. Cardinals need to see if Carson Beck can play, and it's going to be Geno, maybe some Cade Klubnik late in that year. But again, with 3 first-round picks, the Jets are going to be in a situation to be able to move up, move down, do what they need to do as far as finding their quarterback. That's their plan. And then the other part of it is, with college football starting up, how many of these guys will actually be what they're supposed to be as far as the 2027 stuff? Manning is obviously, Dante Moore is there, Carr from Notre Dame, handful of guys from these schools. How many guys are going to be going in the first round? So there you go. That is your look around some situations as far as the quarterbacks are concerned, the quarterback carousel, the quarterback drama in the NFL. All right, top of the hour, we got a bunch of good stuff for you. We'll hit some NFL. We'll review some of the calls as well. We'll get into some college stuff and even hit some baseball. We'll do it all coming up next, only here on Westwood One Sports and the Westwood One Sports app.
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0: Here's a look at your forecast. Lows dip down to about 73 overnight under partly cloudy skies. Sunshine mixed with clouds at times again Sunday. High temperatures reach up to 95. Lows dip down to about 78 Sunday night. Partly cloudy skies. Dry with temperatures well above average Monday and Tuesday, and highs in the upper 90s. I'm staff meteorologist Derek Height. Right now, 74.
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3: Yes, final hour of the program. 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We'll go through the headlines in just a moment. Got a little bit of baseball to hit you with as well in about 20 minutes. What does it mean that Shohei Ohtani may be shut down from a pitching standpoint? Does that make Dodgers vulnerable? We'll get into that. And then, of course, at about 40 minutes past the hour, you cannot miss it. It is world's famous. It is taking over the world, as I tell you. Lund's last call coming up at about 40 minutes past the hour. But let's get you caught up on five things you absolutely have to know right now, including Patrick Mahomes. Will he be ready for the opener? More important question is, will he be Patrick Mahomes for week number one? Here is the rap sheet, Ian Rappaport, talking about Patrick Mahomes and where he is physically right now.
4: My understanding is Patrick Mahomes is on track to start week one, which, if you followed closely the kind of training camp that he has had, this is no surprise. He was out there on day one. He has hit every check mark and by all accounts has looked as good on the field as really he has had in several years. My understanding is he's at a better and more efficient training camp than really he has had in some time. And when I was there during training camp at St. Joe's, the Patrick Mahomes out there on the field was the Mahomes of old. Now, is he going to be on the field week one in a way that we are used to seeing? It certainly seems like yes. Maybe they might have to adjust a little more run game, a little more defense. We shall see.
3: That's, you know, it's interesting because when he hears those things or says, I should say, those things, that it's his best or more sufficient a long time, that's probably what people are saying about that, and he's just reporting that he's been at that camp. I don't know that it would be his best or most efficient. I mean, he's coming off the knee injury. He's got a big brace on. My biggest question is not necessarily will Patrick Mahomes be back or be ready.

for week number one. I think he will be. They've said that consistently throughout that, although Andy Reid, when asked directly, is like, eh, because, again, competitive advantages, he's not going to say those kind of things. But to me, and I know a couple of people back there as well, they expect Patrick Mahomes to be there to be ready for week one. My big question is, will he be Patrick Mahomes? He's not a huge runner, but he picks up a lot of third downs running the ball. He's great with his movement in the pocket, Houdini-like, if you will. Will he be that guy? Or is he going to be relegated, at least for a little while, of being more stuck in the pocket? Which Patrick Mahomes can beat you from the pocket, but where Patrick Mahomes really differentiates himself among other quarterbacks in the league is he just makes a bunch of circus Houdini plays that you're like, really? Or he extends drives with either a throw or just getting a few yards or whatever. Will Mahomes be Mahomes? I think that is the biggest question for the Chiefs, because as I look at the AFC and the NFC, I don't know where to put the Chiefs right now. Like, you know, the power ranking kind of things. And this isn't college football, so you don't need those kind of things. But when I'm kind of in my mind thinking about where the Chiefs are, I want to put them up high. I don't think their defense is going to be what it's been, especially with new corners. Trent McDuffie, that's going to hurt. Jalen Watson, that's going to hurt. They're in L.A. with the Rams now. There's a reason why people are saying that the Rams filled their holes. Corner was a big hole for them. So, you know, you got a rookie in there in Mansoor Delane. He's supposed to be that great. He had some injury problems early in camp as well. Can you expect him to be as good as that? So, yeah, defensively, do I think they're going to be as good? No. Steve Spagnuolo is a great defensive coordinator, but the biggest question around the Kansas City Chiefs, obviously, not will Mahomes be ready, will Mahomes be Mahomes for week number one? That's number five in the five things you got to know right now. Number four, USC beats San Jose State. College football is back. SC was up 35-3 through three quarters. Maiva doing his job, and I think he could sneak his way into the first round. I think he can be that good, 25 of 29, 286 yards, two touchdowns, but I will not believe in USC till I see what they used to be, which is dominant on both sides of the ball, offensively, defensively. They always have good skill position players who go into the league, Mekhi Lemon being one. Last year, they're doing that, but can they, as the Big Ten will demand that you do, and I think Oregon understands that now. They've gotten better on both sides of the ball. Can USC do that same thing? Or there could be some trouble for USC in terms of changing that thing over. They've got to stretch over a six-week period. Oregon, Washington, Penn State, Ohio State, Indiana. So for all the USC fans who have hit me up today going, hey, they look pretty good today, and I don't hold anything. Those 23 points were backups. They were up 35-3 through three quarters. But can USC survive that kind of a gauntlet? We shall see. We'll go back to college football in just a second. In fact, let's do it now. Bill Belichick wins the opener in Dublin against TCU, 15-10. I don't usually do this. Assign people, you know, that team lost it, that team won it. North Carolina, give them credit. Bill Belichick and the boys, they held TCU scoreless for the last three quarters of that game, but TCU made a ton of mistakes. They got a brand new quarterback, does TCU, coming from Harvard. I think he was a bit overwhelmed at times in that game, and a couple of mistakes where they easily could have, especially on a fourth down inside the UNC 10-yard line in that game where he threw the ball, could have easily run for it on a fourth and two, 11 penalties for them, a safety given up. They look like they're in their first game. So it's all well and good. You go over there, you make some money, whatever the case may be for TCU. But a team that you beat 48-14 a year ago, I just don't think they were prepared. That's why a lot of teams will play, you know, your Southwest Louisiana Techs in the first game, because they want to kind of get those bugs out of that whole thing. And if they play to that level, they still win, but they learn a lesson. So they lose. And I think TCU is going to be looking back at that game going, eh. Because I don't think Belichick, what everybody says, they're going to, you know, 15th out of 16 teams. Look, it can happen. Are they better? Offensively, I didn't love them. They got a bruising running back that's pretty good. Their defense is obviously better. But I think Belichick at the end of the year, if I'm going to predict it, even with the win today, I think at the end of the year, they're going to look at five or six wins tops. And I think the people that are, you know, stroking the check for $10 million for Bill Belichick are going to go, this is what we're getting for $10 million. I think this will be his last year at North Carolina unless there is a huge turnaround. So that's some college football stuff that happened today. Baseball-wise, Pete Crow Armstrong, his first three home run day of his career. That is number two on the list. I think he's the MVP, and I don't think it's necessarily close. Shohei Ohtani on the same day. I think this is the day you're going to look back on it. Pete Crow Armstrong hits three home runs. And on the same day, Shohei Ohtani, maybe by Dave Roberts, gets shut down for the year and doesn't pitch. So I think that's pretty clear. We did have a caller earlier who brought up a great point from Atlanta.
Olsen.

0: Olson, of the Braves, has had a great year. Matt Olson has had a great year. 37 home runs. The Braves are a high-profile team. If I was going to make a guess, and this is when the caller called before, I said, you know, he plays first base. Pete Carr Armstrong and the Cubs are one of the national teams of baseball. Not that the Braves aren't. They were on TBS and the Superstation forever. It's just they're not quite on that level, but they are obviously a winning team. I think the numbers, I just looked them up right before the show after Pete Carr Armstrong hit those three home runs. He's like plus 1,200 now. So if you want some value, bet on Ohtani. But right now you're not going to get value for Pete Carr Armstrong. Olson is in there. Schwarber is in there. But I think PCA is going to be the National League MVP. We can talk about it at 310-840-4910. And then the craziest story that is just all over my timeline, and this is at number one. Do you know who Dejan Love is? It has to be one of the craziest stories maybe ever, and it's completely built for social media. So if you don't know the story, you probably do by now if you're a sports fan. But this guy posed as a wide receiver for the 49ers, and he milked 26 different women out of a total of $1.3 million by posting a bunch of stuff on social media and sending them videos and so forth. He's running routes on the beach with a 49ers helmet on. He's originally from Oregon, I guess, and he's, you know, renting high-end cars with the roof off and everything, and there's palm trees, and he's, you know, has these videos that are absolutely insane of him working out and all those kind of things. So the memes have gone crazy. The just the videos, the stories, they're all over at least my feed. Leonard Hankerson, who's the wide receiver coach for the 49ers, put a funny one out, and it was like photoshopped of him standing next to him, and he's coaching him, and he says, "Damn, we lost a good one." And some of the players in the NFL are jumping into this whole thing. I mean, it's just an insane story. In fact, here's a little snippet from Dejan Love, and he's sending this girl this video of him supposedly in one of his mansions, and he's bragging about all the other mansions he has. Here's a little clip for you if you've not heard this story.
1: I own a $15 million home in Malibu on the beach. I own a $20 million home in Beverly Hills that I just bought in March of last year, or this year, no, last year, we're in 2023. I also own a beach house in Southeast Miami, Florida, and I own a penthouse on Billionaire's Row, downtown Manhattan in New York. My Dublin home, I'm going to show you a little bit of it. I just bought it, so a lot of things are still getting sent over, and I'm not here a lot.
0: I mean, there's hundreds of these videos. Just an unbelievable. Oh, and also what's starting to happen is there's other guys that are doing these videos just as a joke, and they're hilarious. It's also been found out that there's another guy doing this in Dallas, not to this level. There's another guy doing it in Tampa. Like, all of a sudden, these guys are coming out of the woodwork. They've been trying to do this as well. And I'm not here to make fun of the women. I mean, it's serious. I mean, it's over $1 million that he's gotten from these 26 different women. I just thought in this day and age, this is all I'll say, and I'm not blaming him. Because if a woman said to me, yeah, I'm a runway model or this, that, or the other, now I probably would. I would think I would go to Google and try to, I mean, that would be like one of the first things you do. I'm not on dating apps or anything like that anymore. I don't photograph well. I'm having a bad hair life, not day. I mean, I'm not an overly attractive man. There's a reason why I'm on radio. So I'm not on dating apps or anything like that. But if I were, I know that it's a common practice that when you meet someone, you Google them. Most people will come up. They've got social media, all those kind of things. But certainly if a guy had a $15 million house in Malibu, a $20 million house there, and then later on in that same video, he was like showing like key rings or keychains of, you know, hey, this is my Mercedes, this is my Maserati, this is my Lamborghini. Like, he's doing all this kind of stuff. You would just think, just common sense-wise, that they might just look him up. I mean, if you're that big of a deal, all you have to do is put Dejan Love into Google, and it's like, you got nothing. Wouldn't you need to be like, hey, dude, like a lot of women are coming forward now. They're like, yeah, he tried. There was a woman. There's one out there right now that's like 10 minutes long, and the woman tells the whole story that she met him at the gym, and he had like a giant gold chain on, and right away she's like, dude, if you're an NFL player, like you're not working at the gym with, like, you know, a giant, like this or that. And she said he kind of overdid it and was like telling her all this stuff. And she was just like, common sense wise, she's like, what the what? And then she went home after he was like, nah, we'll hook up and we'll do this and that. She

0: like looked up and Googled the guy, and she's like, nothing. Like, nothing. And so then he called her, and she's like, I'm not buying this. Like, she knew it within, like, one meeting with the guy. Then she just went home. Actually, not even home. She went to her car and, like, Googled the guy, and just nothing. And so she just confronted him on it. Like, well, if you have all this money and you own all these homes and you're this big, big deal, like, where are you? I don't know what he said to it, but I mean, it's just, it's blown up all over the place. And just logic would tell you, you would think, right? You would think just like, I'm going to look this guy up. There's nothing. It's pretty hard to get away with it anymore. I mean, there's things that like when I was growing up, you know, like you used to be able to do prank calls and all these different things. And then now they call you back. Like, did you just call me? No, I don't know what you're talking about. Like there's, you know, there's technology nowadays. There's no way you could do this. But apparently 26 women fell for this stuff. There was another guy on there that I guess he tried doing this to his sister or something like that, and they got into it. Like, this whole thing, man, it's crazy. And I think after a while, clearly I'm no psychologist. I'm certainly no doctor. I can't even keep my own mind straight. But you got to think, like, after a while, it sounds like the guy just starts believing it. Like, it's crazy. There's another one on there that one of the days that he went out to the beach, he was on the beach, and he had his helmet on, which should be a dead giveaway. And he's out there running routes, and some woman took a picture with him, and she was texting like a cousin or a nephew or something who knows football, a little kid, and he's like, yeah, his name was Dajon Love, and he's this and he's that, and the kid's like, he's not a, like, the kid knew, the kid was like, nah, man, that guy doesn't play for the Nile. Like, I've never heard of that guy. It's pretty hilarious now that everything's coming out. Anyway, one of the wilder stories that we've heard, and kind of on par, not that it's their fault at all. But the Niners have had a crazy offseason. I mean, the owner thing this last week in a trailer park. You got Kyle Shanahan getting in an accident. You got all these crazy things. Brandon Ayuk, that's not their fault, but he's nuts. And then you got this guy that, of all the teams that he could, you know, pretend he was on, it was like, huh, really? You got a 49ers helmet? By the way, ladies, that's a dead giveaway. Like, the dude is carrying his helmet everywhere. Like, you know, what do you want, a motorcycle? Like, what are you doing? Like, he literally, like, carries it everywhere and wears Niner stuff, like, nonstop. Those guys don't do that. Like, they come out. They don't want to be recognized and stuff. They don't go to the store and all their 49ers gear so that they can be bothered. Like, he's in 49ers gear 24/7, except for the one time that he had a Rams thing on. Like, what'd you do, get traded? Like, right in the middle, nobody even said anything? Like, did you get traded to a different team? Anyway, we could do this all night. It's nuts, this story. Anyway, those are the things that you need to know about right now. The fake football player. College football has begun. Bill Belichick wins his opener, USC. They're already squawking like there's something. A lot of people are writing headlines. Talk to me when that six-week stretch hits of Oregon, Washington, Penn State, Ohio State, and Indiana. Then I'll believe in them. I think today was the day that PCA got the National League trophy, 3 home runs, and Shohei Ohtani got shut down yet again. What else do we got? Patrick Mahomes. Yes, he'll be ready for week 1, it sounds like, but will he be Patrick Mahomes? There are some of the stories that are going on right now. You can always hit us up at 310-840-4910. When we come back, we haven't done a ton of baseball tonight, but this Shohei Ohtani thing, just based on what we were just talking about, kind of interesting, which kind of opens the door for some teams in the National League. Let's get into that conversation coming up next. Lund's last call at about 40 minutes past the hour, and we can still fit you in at 310-840-4910. It is Sports Night, your late night version, or depending on where you are, the early morning version, only here on Westwood One and the Westwood One Sports app.
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2: Thanks for joining us. Appreciate it. It is Sports Night, the late night version or early morning, depending on where you are here on Westwood One Sports and Westwood One Sports app at about 40 minutes past the hour, which is about 19 minutes out. We'll give you Lund's last call, including a stolen beer truck and many more things that you shall enjoy. We'll get into baseball in just a second. We haven't done a ton of baseball tonight, but there's an interesting story about Shohei Ohtani and the Dodgers, which we'll get into. But I was just looking at other games. They're reviewing the week zero in college football, and I just saw this score. I wasn't aware of it. How would you feel that if you went to school here, but certainly if this was your football program, like, you know, it's the time for optimism. You think you can win some games. Nobody's giving you any credit. You're thinking to yourself, yeah, we're going to shock the world. We're going to be a good football team. I'm sure this would hurt the morale of your team. You're like, ah, we should probably roll this one up. South Carolina State today beat Savannah State. Did you guys see this? 87-0. Oh. South Carolina State, 87. Savannah State, 0. Like, if you're Savannah State, like, whatever your coach is saying it, like, this week, hey, it's okay, man. We'll bounce back. It's all right. Like, you know, 35-0's pretty bad, or, you know, whatever, 28-3.

0: year. You know, you can beat 87-0. Like, most of your team's like, coach, man, it's not. I mean, and you got, what, 11, 12 more weeks of this stuff? And you just got to beat 87-0? And as far as I know, correct me if I'm wrong, I don't know that South Carolina State's going to be, you know, some awesome team. Maybe they just are. Maybe it's just some. Maybe it's just South Carolina State's year. But 87-0, 21-31, 14-21. I'm sure they put in backups. But I mean, at that point, you got to be putting in people from the crowd. I mean, through three quarters, it's 66-0. Like through three quarters. I mean, you need like a 10-run rule. But like 87-0, that's going to do some damage, isn't it? It's going to do some damage to your morale.
1: You can't mentally come back from that, especially the first game of the season. That's like you said, right. Like you're just breaking camp. You're just getting, you haven't even started classes yet, probably. It's just right. Like, come on. Like,
0: God, that is not right.
2: I had 87.5.
0: Yeah, can we look that up? What's the line on that, man?
1: Oh, yes.
0: Yeah, I mean, by halftime. Let's see, at halftime, it's 52-0 at the half. At the half, you're definitely spending the money already. You're like, woo, 52. Maybe it was higher than that. I don't know. But anyway, 87-0, South Carolina State over Savannah State. Like, you know, like today, Virginia beat North Carolina State 34-8 today. And so you're North Carolina State fan, you're like, oh, man. But I mean, 34-8. You know, that's 26-point loss. It's not great. It's a conference game, so you're not feeling great about it. But you're like, okay, you know, it stinks, but, you know, we can come back. All right, we'll be all right. 87-0. Anyway, just saw that during the break. I'm like, that is ruthless. Yeah, those kids are like, they're checked out. Anyway, let's get to a little baseball tonight. And the question is, are the Dodgers vulnerable? Shohei Ohtani is not going to return to the mound in the coming days as originally planned. He did not feel 100% following a bullpen session on Friday in Detroit. So Dave Roberts confirmed Saturday afternoon after the loss to the Tigers that it is unclear when Ohtani will pitch. They do not have a target date for his return, and he said the organization has not yet decided to shut down Ohtani from pitching this season. He says, quote, I think that just in total show, that's what I call him too, show hasn't come out well. The arm, the knee, if any pitcher was feeling like this, we wouldn't have him go. So Shohei Ohtani may or may not pitch the rest of the year. Tyler Glasnow just came back from 3 months. Blake Snell just came back. Can those two guys stay healthy? I don't know. They normally can't. But we'll see if maybe they can just for the postseason. Yamamoto is clearly their best starter. And, of course, they have Tarik Skubal. So can you win with a rotation, a solid rotation of Yamamoto and Tarik Skubal at the top? You can. There's no question about it. They've got the hitting and everything. But right now, as far as the National League odds are concerned, the Dodgers are still at the top. They're -105, but then the Brewers are right behind them, +400. Braves, Phillies, Cubs, Padres, D-backs, etc. Looking at the National League, and you know, this happens a lot, because right now, if I was saying field or Dodgers, would I take the Dodgers or would I take the field? I've got a lot of belief in the Brewers, but the thing about the Dodgers is by getting Tarik Skubal, if you told me, look, first two slots in the playoff rotation, you're going up against Yamamoto and Skubal, that's tough. The Brewers are really good. The Braves have a shot at this thing. The Phillies have been so up and down in this thing, but they've got talent to do it. The Cubs, even though I think they did a really nice job at the deadline by getting Holmes and Gausman, I still think that pen is a little bit iffy. Their bats can go hot and cold. PCA has been absolutely great. But and then after that, I don't think the Padres, the Diamondbacks, although the Diamondbacks are a team that have had the Dodgers number, but I don't think that's going to continue. So looking at the National League, the Dodgers could be vulnerable. Ohtani's still going to be the DH, so there's that. But if he doesn't pitch, if you had Yamamoto and Skubal in that 1-2 order, and then you've got to keep your fingers crossed if you're a Dodgers fan that Snell and or Glasnow can stay healthy, because those guys have been so hurt there. And then Atlanta, Atlanta could give them a series. I think the Phillies with their talent could give them a series. The Cubs, to me, are kind of iffy that way, because, like I said, I don't know if they have enough starting pitching. When they get Cade Horton back next year and they get a full complement of pitching, I think the Cubs could be really scary. But right now, I think they're a little bit short. And then after that, I don't think there's anybody. So Phillies, Braves, Brewers, those I think would be the teams that could knock the Dodgers off the perch and prevent them from winning a third straight. But if I

went, and I'm debating this in my head, would I go Dodgers or what I got? I'd probably go Dodgers over field, even though I think the Brewers could beat them, and the Brewers have beaten them in the season series. Just a getting Scooble's a huge thing for them. So, you know, I'm looking at Shohei, and I'm thinking to myself, man, is he going to be able to pitch in the postseason? It certainly doesn't sound like it, but, you know, they always fortify. They always do what they do. And then, you know, I had people hit me up all week long on this. The stuff that's going on off the field as far as Mark Walter, will he ever have to, you know, change things, all these, I don't know. That's not that does, that kind of stuff doesn't affect the players. So that's not going to come through. And then as far as MVP is concerned, I just think today was the day. What is today, 29th of August? I think we're going to look back on the 29th of August and say this is the day that PCA won it. By that very reason, because Ohtani's not going to get back on the mound, I just don't think he has an opportunity to win the MVP. I think that today was the day that PCA won the MVP, not only because of what he did, he hit 3 home runs, but the second part of that whole thing is the Shohei Ohtani is definitely not going to pitch the rest of the year. So I was kind of keeping my opinion open on that because I'm like, well, what if Shohei goes back to the mound and is just dominating like he was early in the season? Remember that? Like his ERA was like 0.45 or something. He rolled through like four or five. His first four or five starts was just, you couldn't touch him. So I was thinking if he had done that to end the season, maybe. But that's not going to happen now. So there you go. That's the story on baseball, 310-840-4910. You can hit that up. One thing we didn't get to tonight that I wanted to make sure we did, there were some things that happened today and tonight. I have not seen the cut list lately, so I'm not sure if there are any other big names, but a couple of moves today. Quinn Ewers, who probably should have stayed in school, went from the Jags to the Dolphins. Leonard Williams, this is a big signing for Seattle. Leonard Williams was solid with the Jets. He was solid with the Giants, but he's kind of become, I'm not saying he's the best player on the defense, because I think that when you look at some of the things that Witherspoon, for example, does, or, you know, a couple of those guys, they've got a lot of good defensive talented guys on there, but Leonard Williams is just a tone setter for Seattle. He's really found his way there. He signed a 3-year, $90 million extension in Seattle, and I think I've said this before, and then people freak out. I think they're flying under the radar a little bit with all the Rams love, just Rams, Rams, Rams, Rams, Rams. So that's a nice move by Seattle. Think about their offseason. They re-signed Leonard Williams. They re-signed JSN at the top of the wide receiver market, and they get the deal done with Devin Witherspoon. And remember, they've got new ownership. By the way, did you see that the other day? Their owner with a fairly major gaffe. Like when Paul Allen or Jody Allen owned the Seahawks, you didn't hear anything. And their new owner seems like a really nice guy, but probably something you don't say. And then he went out and he tried to defend himself about it on social media. So he was just, he's an older gentleman. And he said something to the effect of, hey, you know, when I came to this country, it was in the 70s and the Steelers were really good. So he goes, I'm still a Steelers fan and I always catch the Steelers when they're on. And Seahawks fans were like, dude, you own the Seattle Seahawks. And he was like, look, man, I'm just being honest. I'm being transparent. And I'm thinking to myself, yeah, but that's probably in the opening press conference. I mean, it's not the end of the world. But in the opening press conference, you probably don't say, I'm a big Steeler fan and I'm still, you know, I'm still a Steelers fan from the 70s. I get it. But you just bought the Seattle Seahawks. Just a thought. Speaking of the Steelers, they traded former first-round pick Broderick Jones to the Cowboys. They've had some guys. They've got other offensive linemen there, so it stinks when you know it's only been a few years with Broderick Jones, but their offensive line should be set anyway. Speaking of Seattle, by the way, they officially signed Terrion Arnold. I don't know if you saw or have been watching the Seahawks Hard Knocks on HBO. It's been above average, I would say. I think it's been pretty good. And one of the days they were talking about it, where John Schneider, their GM, who's just been on an absolute heater, both in the drafts, trades, all that kind of stuff. He was talking about Terrion Arnold and how serious the allegations were and said, hey, we're going to sign him at a later date. I guess it had to do with, you know, cut down day and all that kind of stuff. But he is officially a member of the Seahawks, and then he's been put on the commissioner exempt list. So who knows when that whole legal issue is going to work out with him. But he is on the Seahawks technically. Don't know when he's going to play or anything like that. And then finally, did not mention this today because I don't know that it was worth mentioning earlier on in the show. Will anybody miss the Pro Bowl? Because when I was growing up and, you know, Sean Taylor was knocking a punter out of bounds or Peyton Manning was calling Mike Vanderjagt the idiot kicker, or, you know, you used to love it because you'd watch and they were like in an all-star uniform and you'd wait and you'd say, oh, okay, that's the guy on my team and everything. But the minute they were like, can't tackle the ground, can't blitz, can't do this,
everybody's kind of playing two-hand touch. And then they moved it on to basically a, not basically, they moved it on to like a flag football game, all that kind

0: of stuff. I was like, okay, it's done. Now they are going to name Pro Bowlers, which I've always thought this as kind of a fandom. We like the voting process. Like, we like the NBA All-Star Game voting process. We like the Major League Baseball voting process. People bitch and moan about it, right? My guy didn't make it. Who are the guys that were snubbed? You know, they do all that big thing. And that becomes bigger than the actual game itself. So I do like the Major League Baseball All-Star Game. I'm not a huge fan of the NBA All-Star Game. I've told you this before. You kind of have the right mentality, and you could join a lot more. You know, it's like looking at movies, and that one's going to be a, you know, an award winner, an Oscar winner. And then you got an Adam Sandler movie. That's what Pro Bowls and All-Star Games are. Like, don't have the mentality that it's going to be this hotly contested game that everybody's going to try to win, and you'd have a better time watching it if you just had the right mindset when you do watch them. But really, with all these, and I'm including the Major League Baseball game, which is, I think, the best one, the All-Star Game, just name the players. That's what we like anyway. We like getting our players named. And then we like debating about that. And then we like complaining about the players who didn't get picked. And then the game itself, we kind of don't watch. So just pick the players, and then they can get their bonuses and everything else. But the current version of the Pro Bowl, I will not miss it. You know, and it used to be like, yeah, the Super Bowl, then the Pro Bowl or whatever. Now it's the Pro Bowl, then now it's nothing. They just decided, you know what? Because everybody tries, you know, everybody's like, oh, let's try this and let's try that. And what about this and what about that? The NFL finally just went, like, let's just punt on the thing, you know? Plus the players used to go because it was in Hawaii. Like, they'd go to Hawaii. Then it started being in, like, you know, Orlando and everything. And they're like, nah, I don't need to see Mickey Mouse and all that. Let's just cut it. Because it was in Hawaii, then the guys at least would get over to Hawaii and have a good time with it. So that's not, you know, I'm not going to be at the end of the season going, maybe jonesing for a Pro Bowl. Like, oh, man, if they just had the Pro Bowl still. So give me your thoughts on that as well. All right, let's get to it. It is time for Lund's Last Call. We've got five stories that you'll like. You'll chuckle, you'll smile, and then you can be a productive member of society, including, let me just throw down, I've got to get down to these because I knew that we had to, little kid reporter and what he asked Ernie Clement of the Blue Jays. This was pretty funny. There's a Bigfoot story. I'll ask you if you believe. Do you know what blobbing is? We're going to explain what blobbing is, and I would never do blobbing. What was this other one? No. Oh, the worst way to wake up in the morning in history. We'll play that for you as well. The news story and a beer truck that just absolutely disappeared. All those things and more. Your Lund's Last Call is coming up next. Do not miss it. 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
1: Thank you for joining us. Appreciate it. Lund's last call here in mere moments. We've had a great time talking a lot of NFL, college football started. A little Dodgers talk, Major League Baseball. Been a wonderful night. Hang on 1 second. I might have to sneeze. Yeah, I did. Had to sneeze. You took over the show tonight, which was absolutely great. All of a sudden, it's like I was sitting here for 5 minutes. Didn't have to sneeze at all. By the way, one quick thing before we get to Lund's last call. There's a scanner like two studios over, and I forgot about it because last weekend I was like all obsessed with it. And I almost forget, like, hey, we're coming back to the show, because I'll listen to this scanner, especially like on a Saturday night, Sunday morning, as we are doing right now. And there's just, and it just bounces all over the place. It's just crazy out there. So anyway, yeah, that's what I do during the breaks. I go listen to police scanners. I need to go buy one of those things. They're amazing. You know, it's like they're tracking some guy down. He's on a bicycle and he's turning down Cactus Street. And it's like, whoa, what's happening? Wish I could see it. But anyway, it's very intriguing. All right, let's get to it. It is five things you need to know. A little laugh, a little smile, and we'll get you through your night or morning wherever you are. It is time for Lund's last call.
0: It's time for Lund's last call.
1: All right, you may have seen this middle of the week. Ernie Clement of the

0: Blue Jays fouled the ball off of his groinal region, sensitive area, as it says in this piece, off a sensitive area. And the pain was so bad, he spent over a minute lying in the batter's box, writhing in agony. Even so, he doesn't plan to wear a protective cup. Quote, I've just never worn one. I'm not going to change now. Now, I've talked to many Major League Baseball players about this. A catcher wears a cup. Other than that, and I've talked to guys, I talked to a friend of mine who played third base for years in Major League Baseball, and he got smoked there one time off of a hard grounder. And I was like, so at that point, you didn't think to yourself, I'm going to wear one. He's just like, it's just not comfortable to move around. And I'm like, but after you get hit there, don't you think you should? And he's like, nope, just not going to do it. So Ernie Clement said that. Said, nope, I'm not. It's not going to change anything for me. But this is the funniest part. So there was a kid reporter before the next game in Toronto, and the kid actually asked Ernie Clement about his groinal region. Take a listen to this. Kid
1: reporter. Can I ask you about your groin? Like, how you got
2: it? You want to ask me about my groin?
1: Yeah.
2: All right.
1: So I know that getting hit in that area is not comfortable.
0: How about that kid? I don't know if somebody put him up to it or if he just thought of it. He's going to be a great reporter because I'm sure the reporters that cover the team or whatever, they're like, dude, that's just like, I wouldn't even have asked about after the game, but people did ask him, like, you know, wear a cup now. Like, I get that as a question, but like the next day, kid reporter is standing there and they're taking batter practice and he's standing right there and he walks over to the kid to sign autographs and then kid reporter sticks the mic up there and asks him, somebody had to put him up to that. But he was like, yeah, I want to ask you about it.
3: Hey, can I ask you about your groin?
1: Can I ask you about your groin?
0: There's no way. That kid's going to be a reporter for somebody. I don't know if it's going to be sports, news, but it's like, even if somebody put him up to it, like, hey, ask him about his groin, see what he says about it. He's very confident asking about the groin, so good for you. I would probably go to a cup. I remember what year was this? Maybe first year in middle school, and we had a guy, probably would get in a lot of trouble for this nowadays. What was his name? Mr. Moran or something like that. And you would stand there with your jock and your cup on in like sixth grade. And he would randomly walk by you like it was the army. And he had like a, I don't even remember what the device was, some sort of like stick or metal thing or something. And he would just go, cup check. And if you didn't have it, that was going to be a problem. You had to have cups. And like, I think it started in sixth grade. And I was like, what is this thing? You just got to wear it. Or Mr. Moran is going to smack you. And then if you don't have one, you're going to be like Ernie Clement. Anyway. Statue of limitations probably up on that one. All right, number four, do you believe in Bigfoot? I do not personally. I'll ask you guys this, but this is, where was this? The photos taken of, this is upstate New York. Photos taken of a creature now dubbed, quote unquote, well, you're in New York, Stu, you may know this, dubbed the Syracuse figure in a New York marshland have led to a controversy over exactly what was caught on camera. Bigfoot researchers, it was taken by a woman identified as KD on August 10th. She was enjoying her day off by going on a hike, and she saw this thing. To me, I'm looking at the picture she took. It looks like a naked guy, like a real old naked guy, which is not great, but I don't think it's Bigfoot. And I'm not a Bigfoot guy, I don't believe it, but yeah. She took two photos on her iPhone, and it says it depicts a hunched figure waiting on the pond's edge. The view of the figure is obscured slightly by the tall grass in the foreground. In one of the figure is looking down at the water. And other appears the figure has noticed Katie and is staring straight at the camera. I think it's an old naked guy. Yeah, but they're thinking it might be Bigfoot.
4: I'm looking at the picture right now. Yeah, this looks like a male. Yes.
3: I did
4: not a Bigfoot.
3: I did some research on this Bigfoot thing, guys.
0: Oh, yeah. What do you say?
3: Well, I looked up what percent of people actually believe Bigfoot is real.
0: Oh, I'm glad you did this. Yeah, what percent?
3: Between 11 and 28% of Americans actually believe Bigfoot's real.
0: Come on.
4: That's higher than
0: really?
4: I thought.
3: By the way, between 11 and 28, I mean, God, they couldn't give maybe a little bit smaller of a percentage than that.
0: Yeah, that's a lot.
4: Smaller range.
0: So let's just go on the high end because that sounds crazy to me, that almost 30% would believe in that. Like, wouldn't you think with all these Bigfoot sightings, we might have caught one of them? Like, just one of them all through the years?
4: In all the years, you know? Yes.
3: Any DNA whatsoever?
0: Like, we never can catch Bigfoot. He must be elusive. If you ever catch him, he should be like a running back or a wide receiver. Like, we can't catch him. You know, we always see him, and then it's like, well, if you really saw him, I mean, I don't know. I guess I wouldn't run at him, but still, you'd think we could have got him by now. Set a trap, and all of a sudden we get him. Guess not.
4: or some kind of surveillance.
0: Would you

0: or something.
1: Would have seen him at some point.
0: Yeah,
1: because every picture is like this blurry thing, you know? Like, what is that? We never can get a clear picture.
2: Throw a Niners helmet.
1: Never can capture him.
0: Outstanding.
1: Number three, would you be down with being launched 92 feet into the air? This is called blobbing. I had no idea. You've probably seen it online, though. So they'll have like two people, like a guy is out on the end of this big thing on the water, and it's filled with air, and then two people or more will jump on the other end of it, and then it launches this person up in the air, and then they land in the water. So this happened in Switzerland. They launched, so three people jump on the one end of a massive airbag, and then the other guy's on the end, and then he lands in the water. This happened in Switzerland, and to a record-breaking height of 92.58 feet in the air. The thing that's crazy, so it says right here, blobbing, the guy's name is Robin. It says Robin Steiner set the record. Blobbing, Robin first came to one of our events around 4 years ago, had a go at being launched from the blob, is what they call it. He immediately loved it. We quickly realized he had an exceptional talent for it. What, of sitting on the end and getting launched into the air? I don't know how you have a talent doing that, but whatever.
0: Just sitting there.
1: Maybe you're a certain weight. I don't know. Maybe it's a perfect weight. But get this. Here's what's crazy about it, because I don't know the context of this, but it says his record, 92.58 feet, broke the previous Guinness World Record of 72 feet, 2.14 inches in 2012. He was 20 feet more. 20 feet more than the other guy.
2: Please tell me.
0: People have been doing this since 2012, apparently.
1: Yeah, I had no idea. It's called blobbing.
2: Blobbing.
1: Yeah, blobbing is what it's called.
2: Did he belly
1: flop? I had no idea. No, I guess, no, he went like almost like jackknifed into the water.
2: He went pencil.
1: Which, yeah, I don't think you'd want a belly flop from 92 feet. Can you imagine that?
2: God,
1: smack! And you're just like, ah! But anyway, blobbing. I didn't know that's what it's called. I've seen it online. I just didn't know. But 92 feet? No. This is a pretty good news story. We're going to have time to be able to do both, hopefully. We can cut these short. The worst way to wake up, get this. This woman had a bat in her mouth. Take a listen to this while she was sleeping.
3: This next story, a weird one, kind of frightening too. A Richmond doctor says she woke up, she was asleep in her own bed, to find a bat at her face trying to get inside of her mouth.
4: I was dreaming that there was a little mouse trying to get into my mouth, and I was in nice slumber, and then in my dream I was reaching up to my mouth, and when I did, I grabbed something, and ultimately I had folded the bat's wings back.
5: Turns out the dream was reality. She was sleeping next to her husband when she felt something soft inside her mouth, turning out to be a small bat.
2: That's not my type
1: of dream. No. Imagine waking up with a bat in your mouth. They had to run down and get rabies shots and all that.
0: Terrifying.
1: Middle of the night. I mean, there's worse things, but man, that's up there. A bat is up there.
0: Yeah, wow. That's really bad. You have that dream where you're like falling off of like, you're like kind of free falling and it wakes you up like that. I feel like that's bad, but to have an animal, especially a bat,
1: a freak
0: going
1: you
0: in
1: out.
0: Your mouth. No.
1: No, I don't like that. All right, finally, one more. A truck carrying an estimated 40,000 pounds of PBR, Pabst Blue Ribbon, was stolen by Montclair, New Jersey. Biggest beer truck heist ever. Another news story for you. Here you go.
6: In Montclair, someone pulled off what may be the biggest heist ever. Biggest beer heist, that is. The thief stole a Pabst Blue Ribbon truck holding 40,000 pounds of beer, and that's more than 50,000 cans of PBR. The folks at Pabst are not happy about it. They've issued an ultimatum to the thief to return the truck and the beer, no questions asked, or else. They also added a reminder about the importance of keeping beer cold.
1: By the way, bring it back, but keep it cold! That's the equivalent, by the way, of 50,000 cans of PBR. I don't know how you resell that. I don't know if you have the biggest fraternity party ever. I don't know who stole it. If we're being honest, I think we've all kind of walked by a beer truck or seen a beer big truck and been, oh, that'd be cool to have that. But nobody actually does it. 50,000. I don't know how you have. I don't even know where you put the truck. You know, like you have your garage. And in some places, rural areas, they'll have like a big, garage for your equipment or something like that. So I don't know what you do with the truck. It's not going to be easy to hide. It's a gigantic beer truck with 50,000 cans of PBR in it.

0: Yeah, I don't know.
1: You do maybe just that. Have a big That's, street party.
0: I guess. Because you're right. You really can't resell too. All that beer. Like,
1: no.
0: There's no way.
1: Well, plus, I don't consider myself a beer snob. But, I mean, if, like, one of my friends said, hey, man, I got, like, you know, here's some cases of PBR. Like, eh, thanks and no thanks. You know, yeah. You can sell it pretty cheap. No offense to PBR. I don't know if they're a sponsor. If they are, it's the best beer on earth. But all I'm simply saying is that's, like you said, that's tough to move. You got a guy, hey, I know a guy who can move all that beer for you. You probably take PBR up on it. Like, take a few cases or whatever you need, then go, you know, drive it back, wipe the thing clean of the prints, and you just... Here, you got back, like, there's 50,000 cans. Let's say I took, you know, 500 of them. And there you go. You get 45,000, you know, 900 or whatever. And 49,500 cans back. We took 500 cans. They'd probably be all right with that. Anyway, biggest beer heist ever. There you go. And that are the five things you need to know to be a productive member of society. Thanks to Stu. Always great. Thanks to Peyton as well for running the ship, and thanks to you for hanging out with us and having a lot of fun. You took over the show well. What a great time as always as we get closer to real college football and the NFL. Everyone have a wonderful evening / morning. Happy Sunday to all. Have a great night from Sports Night on Westwood One Sports and, of course, the very downloadable Westwood One Sports app.
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0: Here's a look at your forecast. Lows dip down to about 73 overnight under partly cloudy skies. Sunshine mixed with clouds at times again Sunday. Daytime highs approaching 95. Lows dip down to about 78 Sunday night. Partly cloudy skies. Dry with temperatures well above average Monday and Tuesday and highs in the upper 90s. I'm staff meteorologist Derek Height. Currently, it's 75 degrees.
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0: Westwood One presents Elijah Campbell.
1: Football started yesterday. Real football to talk about. That is what we're excited about today. It's a summer long of doing preview stuff, preview season, what football coaches call talking season at this point. Well, now we've gone from talking season to actual football season. And man, yesterday, I thought there would be a coach whose seat would be scorching hot after that first game of the FBS season. That part was correct. I was not wrong in that regard. I was wrong, though, about which coach that would be, because the coach in question this morning is not Chapel Bill. It's not Bill Belichick. It just so happens to be a man who coached in the national title game a few years ago in Sunny Dykes at TCU. I'm Elijah Campbell here on Westwood One Sports and the Westwood One Sports app. You can follow me at @E_Campbell3 on Twitter. You can hit the show up here. We're on from 6 to 8 Eastern this morning. You can hit us up 310-840-4910. My man Will Dalton producing the show. My man Armando running the soundboard back in California. We got a full house here today on the program. And in the next segment, we'll let Will take a victory lap. I know my man Will is a North Carolina fan. We're going to let Will take a victory lap here in this next segment. But I got to run through some of this action that we had yesterday. Because I sat in this very same seat 24 hours ago in the first segment of yesterday's show, fully convinced that what we were going to see from North Carolina was similar to last year. Wasn't super enthusiastic about what the roster was going to look like. Wasn't super enthusiastic about the hopes of that program in the future.
2: And I still had
1: that bitter taste in my mouth from them going 4-8 and embarrassing themselves. And everything that was surrounding that program, the negative headlines off the field, which I still think this team has to overcome. It's one game out of 11. So I'm not going to make any sweeping generalizations about North Carolina yet. I think they have East Tennessee State next, so they're going to be 2-0 going into game number 3. And there's still some opportunities on that schedule for them to take some beatings. But they looked a lot better defensively than I thought they were going to look yesterday. Two

North Carolina's credit, because I got to pick on TCU here, but I can't do this entire thing without giving the Tar Heels a little bit of credit. They balled on defense yesterday. The defensive line showed up outside of the outside zone that TCU ran really well yesterday. I kind of give the Heels their props on the defensive line of scrimmage. They balled. They did just enough on offense, right? It wasn't some explosive passing attack, but they got the first downs when they needed to, and they baited TCU into an offside at the very end of the game to really seal the deal. It was a classic Bill Belichick coach defensive game, and I think that's what Tar Heel fans have been looking to see all along, was that classic Bill Belichick special. Well, they got that. Whether or not it happens the rest of the year, I don't know. It doesn't matter right now as we sit on August 30, 2026. That doesn't matter in this moment, because what matters is they got that vintage defensive performance and got a win. But they do deserve credit. A lot of goobers like myself were saying the same things in terms of not expecting them to win and doing a lot to highlight just how bad last season was and how dysfunctional that program is from afar. Again, still a lot to correct over 11 games, but it was a gritty team win. But also in this entire scenario, it is equally as fair to point out the team that was experiencing the dysfunction. Now, TCU had a little bit of their own negative offseason headlines. There was a player that got kicked off the team before the season started. There was a player that was in the hospital because of the player that got kicked off the team. And then TCU decided to revoke the credentials of the reporter who reported on it from the Fort Worth Star-Telegram. Terrible look. Terrible look to start your season. I don't like that at all. If you want to talk about a team that was coming in with some bad vibes, North Carolina had their own coming into this. TCU had some equally as bad vibes coming into it, but theirs actually carried out onto the field. Their dysfunction actually showed on the football field yesterday. It is completely fair to point out that TCU was a disaster in that football game, and just how ugly that they looked compared to a program that just a few years ago was in a national title game in Sonny Dykes' first year. And that's why he's going to find himself in this undesired position of being on the hot seat. Something a couple years ago, I didn't think we would see. I didn't think that, you know, after Sonny Dykes in year one at TCU, we'd be having hot seat discussions just a few years later. It's amazing how we end up getting to this point, but if you look on TCU message boards, they are ready to send Sonny Dykes on the first train out of town. And I don't blame them, because in the year one, when you set the bar that high, even if it is with Gary Patterson's players, you set the bar that high. What you've got in the last couple of years, while maybe some you could consider successful, still not going to be good enough. I heard 2023 in the first game of the season, Deion Sanders' Colorado team went to Fort Worth and just threw the ball all over the yard on them, and then TCU ends up going 5-7. 2024, 2025, some okay years in there. They were okay last year. But to start off this season against that North Carolina team that has that public perception, and to just completely be a disaster on offense after you ran Kendall Briles out of town as the offensive coordinator, not good. First off, they were completely undisciplined. You want to see what the sign of an undisciplined football team is? Just watch TCU yesterday. The bad offsides call at the end of the game was what we're going to remember the most, because in that situation, you got to watch the football. That defensive lineman has to watch the nose of the football and look for movement. On that play right there, there is one thing you cannot do on that play, and that's jump offside. Force North Carolina to either snap the ball or burn a timeout to actually get the punt team out there. One of the two. But you cannot jump offsides on that play. You have got to keep your eyes on the football. It was an undisciplined penalty that gave TCU maybe going from a 5% chance of winning the football game to a complete zero. And that was just a microcosm of the undisciplined day that TCU had. They had 11 penalties. Now, one personal foul, the taunting penalty, was absolutely absurd. But the other personal foul penalty, a roughing

passer when Billy Edwards drops back to pass, slips, is on the ground for about 3 seconds, and a TCU defensive end decides to jump on him after the play. That turned about a 7-yard loss on a sack for North Carolina into a 15-yard gain because they were undisciplined. It was an incredibly undisciplined performance. 11 penalties. Not just incredibly undisciplined, but it is sloppy. Yes, there is an element of sloppiness you can expect in a quote-unquote week zero game being played across the Atlantic Ocean. I can make some space here for some sloppiness and for some really weird opening game stuff, right? But that was too much. North Carolina didn't have that problem. I think North Carolina might have been penalized twice the entire game. They're not. You watch that game, I don't think North Carolina was the more talented team, but you know what they were? They were the smarter team, and they were the more disciplined team. And when the margins in that game became razor thin, that's what pushes you over the edge. And if you are a Tar Heel fan and you are somebody that's been rooting for Bill Belichick to get this thing, to get this whole thing right, and to make it look like a Bill Belichick coach team, that's maybe the most Bill Belichick coach team they have looked like in this very short tenure, where you are disciplined, you are fundamentally sound on defense, and it won you the game. Also, just couldn't help but notice the play calling for TCU. Also a disaster yesterday. Offensive coordinator Gordon Samus, is his first game as the offensive coordinator at TCU. If I want to put it in a more nice manner, I would say it was puzzling. I would also describe it as a disaster. Because personally, I don't mind the fact that TCU went for multiple fourth downs in the red zone in that game. The fourth down decision making is what is going to end up being the thing in this game that people talk about, or a lot of people are going to point to as why TCU lost, because if they go for field goals in those situations, I can do the math, that means they win 16-15 instead of losing 15-10. But for one, college kickers have a history of being inconsistent, especially on a wet field in Ireland. North Carolina tried a field goal from a very similar distance, and it wasn't close. It's hard to kick field goals in that scenario, especially when you've had a kicking battle all camp long, and TCU did have a bit of a kicking battle all camp long. So I don't blame them for not having an incredibly high trust in a college kicker in that scenario to give you the 3 points. So going forward on fourth down doesn't bother me, especially considering they were fourth and shorts, and TCU was absolutely torching North Carolina on outside zone plays. That stretch play, outside zone play, they're picking up like 7 or 8 yards a pop on those things, man. Jeremy Payne ran for a 142 on that play alone. But guess what they didn't do on either of those fourth and shorts that are in question? They didn't go outside zone. The first one, they just ran up the middle. Now, the offensive line should have gotten a little bit of a push on that one. I think it's the least you can ask, right? The least you can ask is that your offensive line gives you a little bit of push up the middle and that you pick up that 1 yard. So I believe it's a 4th and 1. But they didn't get any, and they really weren't getting any push on a lot of the inside zone runs all game. Outside zone, yes. But halfback dives, you're not getting a lot of it. You're not getting a lot of push there. You weren't able to run in between the tackles exceptionally well. So they did that. And then in the big fourth down decision, at the end of the game, which at that point you are left with no choice, because there's no guarantee you get the ball back, because clearly TCU went for it, didn't get it, and never touched the ball again. You go for it in that situation because there is no guarantee you get the ball back. So they did the right thing by going for it, but on 4th and 2, instead of running an outside zone play that North Carolina has proven they haven't been able to stop all game, they roll Jaden Craig out, their transfer quarterback from Harvard, who was incredibly inconsistent yesterday, and he missed a throw down the field. And he probably could have picked it up with his legs, but decided not to, threw the ball down the field, and it was incomplete. And why that one was inexcusable is because you have one running back who is completely dialed in. Again, Jeremy Payne ran for 142 yards, and it was impossible for the Tar Heels to stop him on that outside zone. Jaden Craig looked inconsistent. He looked hesitant yesterday. How many times was he double pumping on passes before actually making the decision to put the ball in the air? He looked indecisive. He looked not so confident. As a guy who broke records,

records at Harvard, he did not look like a guy who broke records at his previous school. Looked very uncomfortable in that offense and missed a ton of layups in the passing game. Throwing short on screen passes, missing guys over the middle. It wasn't a great day for Jaden Craig. At no point in that game did he give you something to make you believe that he's going to make that pass on fourth and two. But throughout the game, you did have examples of how running back Jeremy Payne could get you that first down on fourth and two. Electing not to at least put the ball in the hands of your best player in that game, inexcusable. Especially considering that is Jaden Craig's first game at the FBS level against an FBS opponent in a primetime standalone college football game. You may believe in him a couple of weeks down the road, and that's fine because he can then start showing you that he can. But until then, why are we doing the hero ball stuff with Jaden Craig at that point in the game? I thought that was pretty inexcusable from Gordon Samus. I think the decision to go for it on fourth down was the correct decision, but the play call at the end, I thought was pretty weak. I thought it was incredibly weak. Certainly looked to me that TCU got an offensive coordinator downgrade, though, because if you looked on TCU message boards throughout the year, if you follow message board geniuses on Twitter, which is an incredible follow, you'd see TCU fans not very pleased with Kendall Briles last season. Kendall Briles, they elected not to bring him back. He's now the offensive coordinator at South Carolina. They bring in Gordon Samus. And in his first game against a North Carolina team that went 4-8 last year, you scored 10 points. If there's not a feeling of buyer's remorse, well, there should be. There absolutely should be. Because you weren't getting that last season. 10 points. Not going to give me any confidence for this TCU team to be able to hang against BYU, Arizona, Utah, or Texas Tech on that Big 12 schedule. Utah and Texas Tech have some nasty defenses. BYU and Arizona can move the ball. BYU is going to run the hell out of the football all season long. I don't know if TCU gave me a lot of confidence yesterday they're going to be able to consistently stop the run. Billy Edwards didn't put up a ton of touchdowns, or it wasn't a high explosive attack, but you know what Billy Edwards is able to do? Pick apart that TCU secondary on third down. He's able to constantly move the chains because the TCU secondary did get burned by that North Carolina receiving group. And guess what Arizona does really well? They got a quarterback in Noah Fifita who is going to sling the rock. And if Billy Edwards is able to do that against TCU yesterday, TCU's going to have a hard problem against Arizona. I don't feel good about them at all. But before we get out of here, too, and before we get into the next segment where my man Will can take his victory lap for North Carolina, we can get into some NFL stuff. Maybe the most impressive team yesterday was Virginia. They actually had a conference game. Now, I know Dave Dorn for NC State was complaining about playing a conference game in August. But Virginia had to play a conference game, too, and they didn't have a problem. They beat NC State 34-8. And I loved watching Virginia play yesterday. If you like good old-fashioned running attacks, you would have loved watching Virginia tote that rock yesterday up and down the field, all over the Wolfpack. What that was truly an annihilation on the line of scrimmage. In that 34-8 beatdown of NC State yesterday, they ran the ball 57 times. 57 run plays. And they picked up 258 yards. They just methodically moved the ball up and down the field. And there was nothing NC State could do about it. If you like good old-fashioned running football, then you like what Tony Elliott's doing at Virginia right now. Because quarterback Bo Prabula ran for 110 yards on his own. They actually ran Prabula yesterday more than he dropped back in the pocket to pass. He had 15 rushing attempts and only 11 passing attempts. It was just a good old-fashioned butt-kicking on the line of scrimmage, and that was Virginia just bullying and mauling NC State at the point of attack. Good old-fashioned football yesterday. And defensively, they also worked NC State's offensive line. One reason I thought NC State was going to win the game is because I have a lot of belief in C.J. Bailey at quarterback. What I didn't necessarily account for was just the losses at the line of scrimmage for NC State and that Virginia was going to be able to take advantage of it in the way they did because C.J. Bailey didn't look confident all day. He didn't look comfortable all day. Kid threw for only 84 yards.

0: done best. TCU, take note. And we're able to take off almost a quarter off the clock on 23 plays before scoring a short distance touchdown at the end of the game. And that followed an NC State touchdown. The only touchdown NC State scored, they got the two-point conversion, kicked the ball right back to Virginia, needed to get the ball back quick to try to make it a one-possession game. And they did not get the ball back quick because Tony Elliott and that offense made sure they were not going to touch the ball again in a relevant football game and with meaningful snaps. Just diabolical stuff from Tony Elliott and his bunch over there at Virginia. And it's an embarrassment of a loss for Dave Doran and NC State that's now going to start putting a significant amount of pressure on him. If you would have said yesterday there would have been a head coach in the state of North Carolina that might be on one of the hottest seats in the country after a week zero game, everybody would have assumed, and I think maybe rightfully so, that Bill Belichick would have been that coach. But maybe the coach on the hottest seat in the state of North Carolina may actually be Dave Doran, really depending on who you ask. 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But coming up, my man Will's going to take his victory lap from North Carolina yesterday. But then we'll get into the NFL because there's one team in the AFC that has the fastest closing Super Bowl window. And that rapidly closing window is the reason that they are under the most pressure of any team in the National Football League. And I'll tell you who that is and why next as you listen to Elijah Campbell on Westwood One Sports and the Westwood One Sports app.
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1: Now, the Baltimore Ravens are under the most pressure of any team in the NFL this season. That championship window is quickly closing. I'll tell you why here, but first I got to bring in my man Will Dalton, who's producing the show today, because I want to give Will at least the floor for a little bit to be able to take his victory lap, because Will is a North Carolina Tar Heel fan. He's a big winner yesterday in the world of fandom. Will, the floor is yours. How did yesterday make you feel? Oh, yeah. No, like, there's some technical difficulties. We'll get Will on later. This is how you build suspense here, right? Live radio, baby. This is how you build suspense. Will's so excited. We're going to give him a little bit more time to be able to hop on here in just a little bit. But in the meantime, it's time to get to the NFL, because we're getting done with the preseason stuff, right? The preseason games, which I got a little bit of an appetite for when we get to early August. By the time we get to week three of the preseason, I'm so done with it that I can't watch anymore, because the scratch or the itch for football has been scratched. It's now ready for the real thing. But there's one team, though, that if I'm a fan of, I'm a little anxious for the start of the season, because there's a lot of pressure on the Baltimore Ravens. It's to me the fastest closing Super Bowl window in the National Football League, because it certainly feels like it's now or never for that franchise, especially as it's currently constructed under Lamar Jackson as its quarterback. Now, first off, it was really hard for me to choose between the Ravens and Bills in regards to which NFL team is going to be under the most pressure this season. And the Bills are also in a rapidly closing title window, because the Patriots, I think, did surpass them last year in the division. Now, we'll see if that happens two straight years, but the fact that you have now no longer a monopoly on that division, and the New England Patriots prove that they can win it, and you actually have to compete with them, is a little different than having to compete with two different teams, right? Because the Ravens are competing with the Bengals and the Steelers. Steelers prove that they can take out the Ravens in the playoffs, because they did it last year. That Tyler Loop missed field goal at the horn in last season's finale, enough to prove that the Steelers will at least compete with you. No matter how optimistic or pessimistic you are about that team, they are there to compete with you.

0: it's a tougher division. So that and the coaching continuity. Yes, the Bills also have a new head coach. Joe Brady has gone from offensive coordinator to head coach. But there's enough continuity in that staff to where it doesn't feel like a complete overhaul. With the Baltimore Ravens, it feels like a complete overhaul because they got Jesse Minter from the Los Angeles Chargers, their defensive coordinator, to be the head coach. There's a new offensive coordinator in Declan Doyle, and we'll get to him because he's going to play a really large part in whether or not this Ravens team actually puts it all together to get themselves to a Super Bowl and take advantage of this window. But I think the at least pinch of coaching continuity maybe lends the Bills to not have the same pressure as the Baltimore Ravens. But if you think the Bills are under more pressure, I can't really argue with you a ton, right? I think if you're looking at the teams with the most pressure in the National Football League to get to a Super Bowl this year, you're looking at the team's quarterback by Josh Allen and Lamar Jackson. But I wanted to focus on the Ravens specifically. For one, when you look at this Ravens roster closely, you'll see that there are a lot of key contributors that are now north of the age of 30. Marlon Humphrey, over 30. Derrick Henry, over 30. Mark Andrews, over 30. Ronnie Stanley, Trey Hendrickson, Jadobe Awuzie, all are north of 30 years old. Now, I hate saying 30 is super old. As someone who is 31, I don't like to look at myself as young. I still look at myself as somebody with a lot of life to live. But football years and regular human years are a little bit different, right? I'm not getting hit every day. I'm not going to practice and getting tackled every day. I'm not playing 17 Sundays a year in which I am getting violently hit by other large and fast human beings that are creating a lot of inertia that are going to put me on the ground. That's not what I do for a living on a day-to-day basis. So it's not easier for me to not feel as old. But north of 30 for some of these really key contributors, and you look at some of those guys too, specifically Marlon Humphrey and Mark Andrews, I think you can say that their best days are behind them. And when you look at Derrick Henry, the guy may be Superman and maybe defying the laws of the curse of 370, which is a thing where if a running back touches the ball 370 times in a year, they're never the same after that. There's only been one exception to that rule, and that has been Derrick Henry. So as much as he has defied logic, defied, you know, the role that math plays in all of this, it can't happen forever, right? Everybody's career has an expiration date. Derrick Henry is a very physical runner. He is a massive man. There is no guarantee that this continues to go this way forever. Does that decline start this year? I don't know, but he's the ultimate running back outlier, but he can't be the ultimate outlier forever. Now, Lamar Jackson and Roquan Smith, not yet 30, but Lamar Jackson's going to turn 30 years old during the season. But I want to focus a little bit on the Lamar Jackson part of all of this, too. Last year, not a great year for Lamar, and he has set the standard for himself so high, and that is a testament to just how good Lamar Jackson has been and how far he has overseeded the expectations set out for him when he got out of college and left Louisville, got into the NFL draft, and was selected by the Ravens. I don't think that the night Lamar Jackson got drafted with the last pick in the first round of that draft, I didn't think I would see two MVP seasons from him. Almost a third. I didn't think he'd be in that conversation of best quarterbacks in the league, but he has surpassed all of that and has made an incredible career for himself. And last year, the standard that he set was one of the reasons why we look at that year with such disappointment. Yeah, the injuries were certainly a thing, right? The injuries are certainly a large part of it, but the production was down too. How much those injuries affected it? I think a lot, but at the same time too, that's going to be part of his game. When you run the ball as much as he does, that's going to be a part of his game. And the injuries took away that element that makes him truly, truly special. It makes him incredibly special. Whether it was passing or running, it's about as limited as you have seen him since he became an MVP caliber player. Now, Jamison Henley, a longtime Ravens reporter, asked Lamar Jackson about the running production, or really the lack thereof, in the games where he actually was able to play. Let's see if we have this cut. Armando, do we have the cut of Lamar Jackson talking about injuries affecting the running game this past year?
1: I mean, you know, I know. A lot of

0: People know I was hurt last year too, mm-hmm. I really couldn't do anything like right. I wanted to, so it really would put my team in a good position if I was just running hurt, mm-hmm. Losing yards, things like that was happening, but whatever it takes to win, that's what I'm all about, and I've always been about that too.
1: Whatever it takes to win, that's what he's all about. But Lamar's right, though. I mean, being hurt really will limit how many times you run in the game. And if he's talking about what's giving the team the best chance to win, if he has the hamstring injury that he was dealing with last year or the back injury he was dealing with last year, him running the ball isn't going to be what's best for them because he isn't going to run the same way he has in his career. And he's completely right. And he's going to do whatever it takes to win. And if the offensive coordinator and last year, which was Todd Monken and the head coach John Harbaugh, knew that, they're not going to run him a ton, especially if it just matters that he's on the field. There's not going to be a backup that you can bring in that's going to be able to replace what Lamar Jackson does. You just need the guy healthy. And if it means not running him as much, last year, that was the case. That was going to give you the best chance to win. Was keeping him in the pocket, not running him as many times, maybe feeding Derrick Henry a little bit more. But even if you're a player like Jackson that has kind of mastered the art of being able to go out of bounds and not take a ton of hits, because if you watched Lamar Jackson throughout the course of his career, one of his superpowers is the fact that he just does not get hit a lot. He is one of the best quarterbacks I have ever seen at being able to avoid contact, finding the sideline, sliding, making sure that he can carry the ball 10 or 11 times in a game and maybe only get hit 4 or 5 times throughout the course of those runs. But even when you are that good, you are good at pulling off the Houdini act of not getting hit in between those large, white boundaries, can be difficult. Because last year, there was a couple injuries that plagued him. And there's a lot of pressure for that offensive line to keep him healthy and to protect him as much as possible. There's a lot of pressure right there. And it's an offensive line that's getting a little bit older. Now, I do love that they spent a first-round draft pick on a guy that may be the best run blocker that was available in the draft from Penn State. I love that pick. But he's going to have to be good in pass protection, too. He's going to have to be an ace when it comes to protecting Lamar Jackson. Because you don't want him scrambling more than he has to. Even though he can make a lot of plays, you don't want to have to force him to do that because it increases the possibility that the injuries pile up and the body breaks down. But now the spotlight should be shown a little bit on offensive coordinator Declan Doyle. Now, to be clear, I like his resume a lot. I like the Declan Doyle resume. He's a young guy. He's about right at 30. He's almost the same age as his quarterback. And he's coached under some of the best offensive minds in the game, right? If you look at Sean Payton and Ben Johnson, he has been able to get advice and be under the tutelage of some of the best play callers we have in this sport. And with Sean Payton, one of the best play callers the sport has ever seen. But now he's the offensive brain trust on a team that he's the offensive coordinator for. Now, last year he was the OC with the Chicago Bears, but being an offensive coordinator under Ben Johnson is a completely different animal than it is for someone like Jesse Minner, who is a former defensive coordinator, a defensive guy. Now the play calling and offensive production is going to fully lie at the feet of a young Declan Doyle. And his biggest task is how to continually get MVP level out of Lamar Jackson while also preserving him well enough over the course of a 17-game regular season. Because if you don't get MVP caliber Lamar, you have no shot at reaching the ultimate goal of winning a Super Bowl, let alone just getting there. But I wanted to play this clip too because Declan Doyle was talking with ESPN's Kevin Clark about the challenge, that specific challenge with Lamar Jackson and what they're trying to do with him in training camp. Let's take a listen to this short bit of Kevin Clark talking to Declan Doyle about Lamar Jackson.
2: I think running the show, I mean, it's yeah, every part of it. The more he works at it, the more he grows, the more he has ownership of it. There's things that come up every single day that we can come off the sideline and immediately talk about and say, okay, if this happens again, this is what I want you to do. Or, hey, I'm giving you the authority to do this. You know, there's some unexplored territory with him. And that's really what we're trying to do right now. We're trying to figure out, what can we try to be the best in the world at? And then let's ask him to do those things and let's cut out the fluff that we don't think we could be as good at.
1: I find the word choice of unexplored territory to be wildly interesting here. Because we've seen so much from Lamar Jackson in his career that I can imagine it's really hard to tap into anything unexplored, considering he's

0: been in this league since 2018. We've seen a man that's won two MVPs, that's made the Baltimore Ravens the one seed in the AFC going into the playoffs, and really be good enough to make you believe during a regular season that that Ravens team can win a Super Bowl. They've been in a championship window, and in large part because of the exceptional quarterback play they have received from Lamar Jackson. So when you talk about unexplored territory for a guy who's been QBing since 2018, I find that interesting, because what else is there? What is that unexplored territory, right? What is there to manifest in Lamar Jackson that hasn't already been manifested? Because when you hear me talk about it, I'm rephrasing the conversation as, how do you get him back to doing the things that he was doing before last season? Not, what else can you make him do that he hasn't done before? So unexplored territory is a very interesting way for Declan Doyle to describe that, which brings a lot of intrigue to this team. Because I want to watch the Ravens now to see what exactly you're going to do with Lamar Jackson that is just so different than what he's done throughout the course of his career, whether it's playing for a Todd Monken offensive coordinated offense or a Greg Roman offense. What differently does Declan Doyle have in mind here? But that's what he'll be tasked with. One, keeping him healthy. Two, striking a balance between using him as a part of a lethal run game while not running him too much. And maybe three, sequencing plays that can set up favorable opportunities to throw the deep ball. Because for my money, too, Lamar Jackson still has one of the prettiest deep balls you will find in the National Football League. In the last few years, it's felt like the Ravens falling short hurts for their fans, but they could always point to next year, right? Probably not the best day to be a Ravens fan when you watched Zay Flowers pretty much take you out of an AFC championship game and see that team fall just short against the Kansas City Chiefs when you had every single opportunity in that game to win it and get to the Super Bowl. But you know what you always had? You could point to next year. It wasn't easy to see them be a number one seed and lose to the Tennessee Titans in the playoffs in 2019. But you know what you could say about that Ravens team? Is that they're young, they're set up for success in the future, they continue to draft well, and that there's going to be next year. But Ravens fans have had to deal with there's going to be next year. Yes, this postseason was a disappointment, but there's going to be next year. If it doesn't happen this year, I don't know if you can point to you're going to have a shot next year. Because after missing the playoffs entirely last season and not even having a chance to get into the postseason, and you change your entire coaching staff and the roster gets a little bit older and you shake up the continuity that you had in that locker room to try to change that trajectory, the notion of always having next year may just be a thing of the past for this franchise, at least as it is currently constructed. On the other side, it's time to call more shots as we do inch closer to kickoff of the NFL season. So I'll go ahead and tell you which rookie will have the biggest impact on his team while leading them to a division title. I'll do that next as you listen to Elijah Campbell on Westwood One Sports and the Westwood One Sports app.
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1: We're going to stay fly, all right. Because all NFL segments are fly. But it's not an NFL segment on a national sports talk show, or at least not an hour of sports talk talking NFL, if you don't at least mention the Dallas Cowboys. I say that tongue-in-cheek. Don't get mad at me. Say that a little tongue-in-cheek. I know some people get Cowboy fatigue. But this is something I truly foresee playing out this year, is that Caleb Downs will be the best rookie in the National Football League. And I'll preface all of that with this. I really did think that this kid was the best overall player in the draft this year, and the fact that he fell outside the top 10 was the one thing that I found unfathomable on draft night. A couple of things that were a little surprising, like Carnell Tate going four to the Titans, I thought was a little surprising. But not

absolutely floored by any of those decisions. The one thing I was really surprised with, though, is that a guy who I valued as the best player in this draft, a guy who is really kind of the embodiment of what the modern NFL defensive player can be, it really fits into a prototype that helped teams like the Seattle Seahawks win a Super Bowl, fell outside the top 10. I thought the Cowboys wisely traded up to 11 to be able to get him. 100% the right decision, because I think that's going to help them win this whole division. I don't think they're going to win the Super Bowl. I don't think the Cowboys are going to be in the NFC Championship game, but I do think they win the division this year. I do think it's a year in which they can get it together enough to win the division. And in large part because the defense is going to improve because of the improvements on the back end, because I think Caleb Downs is an instant impact guy. Yeah, I may have some of the same hesitancy that anyone would, that anybody would have putting this type of faith in that franchise. But that pick to me is every bit of the reflection of more how I feel about Caleb Downs. When I say the Cowboys are going to win that division, it is not because of a hyper belief in the entire defense. It's that I think Caleb Downs is that impactful. And the instant impact he's going to have, even on week one. I do like the Cowboys offense. And I think last year the defense is what really held him back. This year, I think that defense is improved. It will be improved enough in large part because of Downs. In college, he never gave up touchdowns. He did not give up a single touchdown his last season in college at Ohio State. Yes, he played on a loaded defense, but one of the reasons why that defense is so loaded is because Caleb Downs is on the back end of it. Great in zone, great in man. But here's my favorite thing about Downs, is that he excels in coming up into the box and playing the run. He almost had as many snaps in the box at Ohio State last year as he did as a free safety. They were not afraid. Matt Patricia, to his credit, it's not a sentence I thought I would say a lot this decade, but to Matt Patricia's credit, he did use Caleb Downs the way I think he is going to be used in the NFL. And that's going to be bringing him up into the box, getting him involved in the run game. He's not just a free safety. It's going to be back there playing the pass and being the deep help at the back end of the field. He can come up and play the run exceptionally well. He's a sure-handed tackler. There are no red flags in terms of missed tackle percentage or anything like that. And I think this guy is truly what I would call a three-level defender at the NFL level. Somebody who can play and get in behind the line of scrimmage by blitzing. A guy who can come up to the box and play the run and play at the line of scrimmage. And of course, there's what everything he does in coverage. Good tackler, good run defender, and also exceptional in pass coverage. Those three levels, it's kind of like being a three-level scorer in basketball where you can score at the rim and mid-range and three. I see Caleb Downs as being that three-level defender prototype in the NFL, and I think we're going to see more of those guys. Those guys are becoming more and more valuable. One of the reasons why I think the Seattle Seahawks were able to win the Super Bowl was because Nick Emmanuel, a second-round draft pick, as a rookie, was a three-level defender at the National Football League. Automatically, that helped them become a better defense and helped them seal the deal. Now, sure, David Bailey of the Jets and Reuben Bain of the Bucks may end up having sexier counting stats because I am really high on both of those guys. I know the Jets think David Bailey can be a generational edge rushing talent, and I love what Reuben Bain brings from a physicality standpoint. But the impact that the Cowboys are going to get is going to be better than whatever counting stats other players have. Because they were in the biggest need and have defensive support of almost any team in the league. A defender like Downs felt like the first big step in rectifying one of the worst defenses in the National Football League last year. The Cowboys have great interior run defense, but having a multifaceted player in that secondary was a must. And they just so happened to have one of the best multifaceted defenders that we have in this league. Yeah, there are people that are posting a lot of clips of him getting burned, but you know what? That's what training camp's for, is to learn some of those lessons the hard way. But in the latest training camp practice the Cowboys had, Caleb Downs read Dak Prescott, made a diving interception in the end zone, and that's the Caleb Downs I think you're going to expect to see a lot this year. There's a reason I think this kid was the best player in the draft. I know I'm kind of on an island there. I think a lot of players like Fernando Mendoza a little bit better, or maybe David Bailey. But if you're talking team need and potential impact that that player can have on that need, Caleb Downs fits that mold perfectly. And if I have to make a pick for Defensive Rookie of the Year, based

0: on the impact they'll have on that team. Give me Caleb Downs to win that award. I feel pretty good about it because it will not surprise me at all if he helps lead that unit to being one of the most improved units in the sport and finally helps the Cowboys actually win this division and turn them into one of the NFC's most intriguing squads. Again, I don't think they're going to win the Super Bowl. I don't think they're getting to the Super Bowl. I don't think they're getting to the NFC title game. But what I think you will see from the Cowboys is a defensive unit so improved that it puts them in a discussion they actually deserve to be in this season. And that's one of the reasons why I think a lot of people are high on them. Coming up next, though, to kick off the second hour, a former top 10 pick in the draft is proving to be one of the front office's biggest failures. And it's a failure that might cost them any shot at having a legit title window. I'll tell you who that is next as you listen to Elijah Campbell on Westwood One Sports.
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0: Here's a look at your forecast. Sunshine mixed with clouds at times today, with daytime highs approaching 95. Partly cloudy skies again tonight. Lows dip down to about 78. Lots of sunshine tomorrow. High temperatures reach up to 97. Bright sunshine expected Tuesday, with daytime highs approaching 97. 98 Wednesday. I'm staff meteorologist Derek Height. Currently, it's 75 degrees.
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2: He'll run it out to the 10, 15, 20, 25, 30, 35, 40, 45, 50, 45. There it goes, Davis. Oh, my God. Davis is going to run it all the way back.
3: Here comes Iguodala, 2-on-1. He'll find Curry, get it back. Iguodala puts it up. Oh, LeBron tracked him down and made the rejection.
4: Westwood One presents Elijah Campbell.
5: Oh, buddy. The draft pick wasn't made that long ago. But J.J. McCarthy is quickly going down as one of the biggest failures in the history of the Minnesota Vikings organization. Now, the long-awaited moment, before we can get into just the disaster that's gone on with the Minnesota Vikings and their quarterback situation, I think we can bring my man Will on, my man Will Dalton, because I've promised in the first hour we'd let him take that victory lap, because North Carolina did get a 15-10 win over TCU yesterday. Against the odds, you got a vintage Bill Belichick performance. Will, the floor is yours. What's the vibe in Will Dalton land this morning?
6: I mean, it's pretty great, because last year left a really bad taste in my mouth. It left a really bad taste in pretty much every Carolina fan's mouth, and I feel like people just naturally saw that go down, and then everything that happened off the field, and they just expected, they kind of let that leak into maybe their opinion of what this team could be, and believe it or not, like, they actually looked like a competent football team yesterday. Like, they actually looked solid. Billy Edwards Jr. at quarterback, he actually looked like he was in command of things after Carolina didn't have competent quarterback play pretty much the entire year last year. So, I mean, listen, it's a new year. I'm not saying Carolina is going to be, like, great. I'm not even saying they're making a bowl game yet, like, because there's still some work to be done there. But that was a vintage Belichick performance, man. I mean, defense, like, getting them to jump on that last play that kind of iced it, like, that's what you brought Belichick in to do right there. So the vibes are great. I will not be told to calm down by anybody. And then, because we deserve this as Carolina fans. We went through a lot last year. We really did. So there's that.
5: I mean, anybody tells you to calm down about that win, tell them to kick rocks, right? I mean, no matter what the situation is, you know, my whole philosophy, Will, is that, like, life is way too short not to celebrate wins by your favorite team. We are only alive for so many wins of our favorite teams that life is just way too short not to enjoy every single one, no matter what the implications of the season are. There are so many days in your life that you get to go to bed with your favorite team having won a football game that day, enjoy every bit of it, and then worry about whatever the rest of the problems are later on, right? I mean, you got a bye week, and you got East Tennessee State after that. You'll club them, and then you'll be sitting at 2-0 by the time you get into the meat of the conference schedule. Life's pretty good, and that defensive line has to make you feel really good, too. I did not expect to see them completely whip TCU at the point of attack outside of the outside zone plays, but TCU wasn't running the ball inside, and then, you know, they put Jaden Craig in hell yesterday in a lot of pass rush attempts.

0: that was a pleasant surprise for North Carolina fans, because I'd be like you, 4-8 season last year, and not just the 4-8, it was the way the 4-8 happened, I think, was one of those things where if you were pessimistic, I don't think anybody on planet Earth would blame you for being that coming into the year.
1: Yeah, I mean, and my whole thing is just, you got to win. You got to beat who's in front of you. You know what I mean? Like, because I don't know how good TCU look like they have their own set of problems. I don't know how good they're going to be this year. Jaden Craig, to your point, Harvard transfer. I think that was his first power conference start. I don't know what he's going to be, but I mean, you got to play who's in front of you, and like to start your. You realize that is Carolina is over 500 for the first time in the Bill Belichick era. That is crazy. That is nuts. It's a great vibe. It's a great vibe to start things out on.
0: Oh, it absolutely is. I had to give Will a chance to take that lap, to take that victory lap. Because, again, like you heard him right there, it's the first time they're over 500 since Chapel Bill's been the head coach at North Carolina. And there's been a lot more negative headlines than positive ones. Life is too short not to celebrate those victories right there. So if you're taking my advice there, if the Minnesota Vikings win any game this year, the fans should absolutely be thrilled with that, right? Take them as they come, right? Because they're dealing with a quarterback situation that is an absolute disaster. Anytime you have a top 10 pick at the quarterback position and it doesn't pan out, it is set to set you back as a franchise a few years. It's amazing how quickly they went from being enthusiastic about J.J. McCarthy after week one against the Bears last year, where he engineers that comeback on the road, to the point we're at now. The swing and a miss that they had on him is going to cost them legit title contention, especially knowing what we know now, right? Alec Lewis from The Athletic gave his final 53-man roster prediction for the Vikings yesterday, and that's a team that Alec Lewis covers really well for The Athletic. And if you look at that roster, he excludes McCarthy from the roster entirely. No, the Vikings aren't just going to keep Kyler Murray as the only quarterback on the roster. He has them having Carson Wentz as the backup instead, meaning they keep Wentz and they cut McCarthy, or McCarthy goes to the practice squad, right? One of the two. Either way, that is a disaster. That would be an absolute disaster. If this comes to fruition, if what Alex Lewis predicts comes true, and clearly he's putting this in there because he's getting intel, right? Like when reporters give out like their predicted depth chart, oftentimes it's because A, they're watching these practices in training camp, and B, they're talking to sources within the building that are going to give them an inclination or at least a really good educated guess as to what it's going to be. So he's got McCarthy off this for a reason, and if this comes to fruition, it's clearly the final nail in the coffin of this colossal failure. But even if it doesn't, and the Vikings elect to keep three quarterbacks but have McCarthy behind Carson Wentz on the depth chart, the sentiment's going to remain the same. And the vibes around McCarthy and Kevin O'Connell and his Vikings team haven't been really good. This has been a colossal failure, and it's going to take the Vikings out of contention, not only the NFC, but their own division, because the Lions are really good. That team that missed the playoffs, that's good enough to be in the playoffs. The Packers were really good. We saw what the Bears did at the back end of last season and what that offense can look like. Those three teams only have gotten better. The Vikings, with not having this whole quarterback thing figured out, you could say have gotten worse. Because the roster and the group of pass catchers is still pretty good. I mean, I think you probably feel good with having Justin Jefferson in his prime, Jordan Addison getting into his prime, Juwan Jennings that you signed from free agency from the San Francisco 49ers. If that guy, if I've been saying all offseason, if you're able to sign him as your number three wide receiver, you've established some pretty good receiver depth. TJ Hawkinson's still a really good pass catching tight end. What they look like running the ball, we'll see this year. But I think you have enough defensively to be able to win games in this league. All it takes is one good or competent quarterback, and this team has potential. I don't think it was an accident that this team won 14 games when Sam Darnold was their starter in 2024. That wasn't by accident. We know what we know about Sam Darnold now, and I think that tells us that he was pretty good. But with this quarterback question being this bad, it makes it impossible for me to consider them having any

0: real contention in the NFC this year. Shoot, the poor quarterback play is wasting the years of Justin Jefferson's prime. We're looking at a guy who I think is maybe the most gifted wide receiver in football, and the years of his best years are just going to be wasted by not having steady quarterback play. That's going to be up to Kyler Murray this year. You're leaving the prime years of an incredible talent at wide receiver in the hands of a reclamation project. Don't feel good about that. Instead of the guy that you drafted to be the future at that position. And I'm not completely sure we consider Kyler Murray the long-term solution. Even if he's a short-term solution, I don't know if he's the long-term solution. It does appear like it's more of a Band-Aid as opposed to a bona fide cure. And then, of course, to make matters worse, the idea of drafting McCarthy was to be the long-term solution at the quarterback position, and the belief in him was so high in that building that they passed on retaining Sam Darnold after he won them 14 games in 2024 so they could keep McCarthy around as that building block. Meanwhile, we know what Sam Darnold did. He goes to Seattle, and year number one as a Seahawks quarterback, he wins a Super Bowl. But this McCarthy situation has got into some odd developments. And if it results in the Vikings cutting him, it probably shouldn't be that big of a shock, because the warning signs have starting to show over the course of the last couple weeks. For one, I didn't really love the attitude of McCarthy publicly, right, when Murray was brought into minicamp. And both quarterbacks were asked the exact same question about each other. We're talking about minicamp. The clip you're about to hear is from May. Right, this is the first time that Kyler Murray and J.J. McCarthy shared a quarterback room. They're in spring minicamp. They're just getting to know each other, and they are on the field. And you already know ahead of time that this is going to be a training camp quarterback battle in which these guys are going to be fighting for that job. Just listen to the contrast here in answers given to the exact same question. You'll hear Kyler Murray first, and then you'll hear J.J. McCarthy after that. This is both of those quarterbacks back in May.
1: You know, it's just like two guys in a classroom. You know, he sits on one side, I sit on the other side, and it's the coach's responsibility to teach us and coach us. So,
2: is there any awkwardness, like, between you two?
1: Awkwardness, you know, it's just like the same feeling, you know, when you're in high school and there's another person on the other side of the room. That's just kind of how it is. So I wouldn't say there's any awkwardness.
0: Sorry, I misspoke. McCarthy was the voice that you heard there. That was J.J. McCarthy. And that was a very uncomfortable answer. Like, it sounded pretty awkward, right? It sounded like there might be some lacking of maturity there for J.J. McCarthy when answering that question about Kyler Murray. There's a way to answer that, say, yeah, we don't know each other really well, but he's a talented guy. I'm looking forward to competing with him. I think it's going to make me better. That's not difficult, right? I didn't even prepare that fake statement for J.J. McCarthy. That was just off the cuff. There's a way to make it not seem uncomfortable. And J.J. McCarthy found a way to make that seem uncomfortable. There's a way to answer that where it doesn't become an ESPN headline the next morning. But the way J.J. McCarthy answered it, it became a headline. It became a talking point on First Take and any of these national shows that you see on a daily basis on television. It really drew attention to that quarterbacking situation that didn't necessarily have to be there, right? I'm not saying that's, you know, the end-all be-all of that battle, but J.J. McCarthy could have avoided some of that headache a little bit early. That's certainly a maturity thing. It certainly feels like that was a test that J.J. McCarthy failed. It was a small test, but an easy test. Now, let's fast forward a little bit, right? To the second preseason game where McCarthy gets the Vikings into the red zone and then proceeds to miss a wide open wide receiver in the end zone. They're playing the Ravens, and he marches them down the field, makes a pretty good throw down the sideline to get them to the red zone, and J.J. McCarthy is presented with the easiest pass out in the flat. That is the easiest 6 points that J.J. McCarthy get. That is a layup. That is the equivalent of a wide open layup in basketball, and my man chucked it off the backboard because he airmailed that thing to make it a completely uncatchable ball on an easy throw. And of course, that was maybe met with some boos. It was an inexcusable missed throw. It's a throw that a regular NFL starter makes and does it with ease. And my man straight up sailed it. After the game, he mentioned being a little bit banged up. with an ankle injury that he did sustain in that game, but he quickly brushed off any concern that it was something that was going to keep him off the field for any length of time.

0: So just take a listen for yourself here. Here's J.J. McCarthy talking about that ankle after last week's preseason game.
1: A little banged up, but yeah, I'm healthy. I'm ready to go. And yeah, we'll be on it tomorrow for sure.
2: Was that off that last play or just the accumulation of the plays? Or?
1: Accumulation. Yeah.
2: Did you want to keep going after that? Did they?
1: I always want to keep playing no matter what, but, you know, Coach O'Connell's going to make the right decision for me and the team, and, yeah, I'm just following orders.
2: You don't imagine it's something that would keep you out, or do you know? Or?
1: No, I don't imagine that at all. Yeah, just a little banged up, and, you know, it's football, so, yeah.
0: Based off the sound of that, he's going to be right back at practice the next day. He's going to be taking reps. He's going to continue to try to fight for that quarterback battle. Right, he's going to continue to fight to try to change the minds of head coach Kevin O'Connell and that Minnesota Vikings offensive coaching staff. And he's going to get back out there and practice and give it his all, right? He's just following orders when he's not going back out there to play. Banged up his ankle. Maybe they're being cautious with him. A very fair takeaway to have. But what you got was a little bit different. Except Kevin O'Connell maybe used that as an excuse to keep him out of practice and ultimately out of Friday night's preseason finale in Denver entirely. So you heard J.J. McCarthy talk about the ankle. Now take a listen to what Kevin O'Connell had to say as to why J.J. McCarthy was not appeared or did not appear at all in that preseason finale against the Broncos.
3: You know, it was just something that, you know, we hoped to get him turned over. The goal was to try to get him, you know, have him start the game tonight and you know, try to get him a half if we could. You know, there was a group of guys, you know, we were going to, you know, have a play to start the game that we're hoping to, you know, reps, as we talked about earlier in the week, they're so massive and just couldn't get him turned over and you know, couldn't get him there.
0: He couldn't get him there. You listen to Kevin O'Connell talk about the ankle. You listen to J.J. McCarthy talk about the ankle. And we're getting some mixed messages here. I'm not saying that completely. I can't say with, you know, 100% definitive confidence that Kevin O'Connell is using the ankle as an excuse to not play J.J. McCarthy because maybe they have plans of not having him on the roster. I can't prove it, but I can't disprove it either. Right? To quote Denzel Washington from one of my favorite movies, Training Day, it's not about what you know, it's about what you can prove. I can't prove that. I'm just taking the clues here from what J.J. McCarthy said and how he described his ankle to how Kevin O'Connell described it, and then pairing that with the Alec Lewis projection of the Minnesota Vikings roster that does not include J.J. McCarthy in it. So when I saw that report yesterday, it triggered something in my brain, or I saw that article, right? It triggered something in my brain to think back about how McCarthy talked about that ankle and how KOC talked about it and about the injury after that Broncos preseason game. And it made me do the Brian Windhorst thing, right? Two fingers up and I'm trying to piece some things together. And it made me start to really buy into the fact that J.J. McCarthy might not make this 53-man roster. And then that led my brain down the road of how disastrous that would be for the Minnesota Vikings. And if I'm a Viking fan, how poorly I'm going to be looking at that pick in hindsight. Even if you didn't like the pick at the moment, maybe you got a little bit of hope after that first game in week one last year against the Bears on the road where he brought you back from the abyss to be able to win that game. So much has changed since that week one game. And now you're kind of stuck with us. Now take this, there's a couple things to take into account here. You know, the entire reason Sam Darnold started the entire 2024 season, because he was not initially expected to be the starter, was because of a meniscus injury to McCarthy in the early days of training camp, right? There wasn't even a chance for that to be a quarterback battle because the injury happened so early in the season. That injury occurred so early that there was not a chance for Sam Darnold to win the job. He won it by default. But clearly the Vikings felt that they had so much belief in J.J. McCarthy that despite Sam Darnold leading them to a 14-win season, winning the division, that playoff loss against the Rams that they had to play in Phoenix was just too much to overlook. That it just wasn't good enough for them to maintain or to retain Sam Darnold on that roster. And then the gift of hindsight tells us what happened later on down the road with Sam Darnold. And even last season, McCarthy started to deal with some injuries, right, to keep him out of action

0: say failure because of injuries, but we can point and say failure of lack of development, even if the injuries had something to do with a lack of development. Because I'm still a believer in Kevin O'Connell's quarterback coaching ability. Because I really do think when you look at Sam Darnold winning the Super Bowl with the Seahawks last year, having the season that he had, you can probably attribute a lot of that to Kevin O'Connell's coaching, helping develop his game further. Right, I think the stints that Darnold had playing under Kyle Shanahan with the 49ers, even if he wasn't getting a lot of on-field action, being in those quarterback rooms, receiving that quarterback coaching, pairing it with a full season as a starter with another really good quarterback mind in Kevin O'Connell, all accumulated into development with Sam Darnold that made him good enough to be a guy that you can win a Super Bowl with, which he proved last year. But despite my belief in KOC's coaching ability at that position, this is a real demerit on that scorecard. And it all could have been predicted, right? With just a healthy amount of skepticism. For one, he was so much younger and less seasoned than the other quarterbacks in that draft class. Caleb Williams, Jaden Daniels, Drake May, Michael Penix Jr., Bo Nix. All those guys were seasoned players that were a little bit older at the position. So you already knew you were drafting him on pure potential over anything else, any production. Second, that Michigan offense was good enough to win a national title in the 2023 season because the run game was elite. And they rarely had to rely on McCarthy to bail them out of games. I will say the Rose Bowl against Alabama was good, right? It sent Nick Saban into retirement, sure, but you never felt like McCarthy proved high-level NFL stuff over the course of an entire season. The flashes came in games like that Rose Bowl win. Sure, you may not throw the ball a ton if you have the best running game in college football and feel like you just don't have to rely on something that's not as reliable as your running game. But I did find it telling that in a game at Penn State in that championship year, a really tight game with real playoff and Big Ten title implications, that Sharon Moore, who was coaching in Jim Harbaugh's place because of that suspension, decided to just run the ball for the entire second half. They abandoned the passing game in its entirety in that second half and just ran and ran and ran and ran the damn football. But if you feel like you have a bona fide first-round pick at quarterback, you're probably not going to want to take the ball out of his hands in that second half. You might feel you would trust him with the ball in his hands a little more in that spot, and Michigan clearly didn't feel that doing that was necessary at all. Now fast forward a few years later, and now the conversation about J.J. McCarthy is about how much he set this franchise back, as opposed to being the guy to move them forward. 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But coming up next, my man Will's going to hop back in. We're going to do some NFL quick hitters, talk about some of the latest from around the National Football League as we inch a little bit closer to regular season games being played. And we'll do that next here on Westwood One Sports and the Westwood One Sports app.
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2: The Ice Cube is correct. Today is a great day. I know he said good day. I'm saying great day. Because we're getting a little bit closer to the NFL season. We had college games yesterday. Hard to get much better than this. But before we get to some of the biggest stories in the NFL, we'll go out to the phone lines, 310-840-4910. My man George in Los Angeles is on the line with us this morning. Good morning, George. Welcome to the show.
3: Hey, good morning, Elijah. This is a comment about the Rams and Sean McVay and how impressive he is. You know, the coach at Minnesota and the coaches at Cincinnati and a whole bunch of teams all came from McVay from a direct line of coaching, and none of them have been able to duplicate his ability with quarterbacks. Like right now, the Rams have heavy criticism about Ty Simpson, and he's been the best quarterback so far. I know it's preseason, but he's been very impressive. And they just, McVay and his team has a way of developing players and coaches both. It's impressive.
2: Yeah. Oh, it really is. Yeah. Appreciate the call, George. And I think you're right. Like, here's the thing about Sean McVay that's so impressive is influence. Like, you hear this all the time about certain, you know,

0: athletes, musicians, people in general. It's not just what you do in your profession, but who do you influence to kind of have a legacy that kind of exists a little bit longer. And Sean McVay, at an early age in this league, George, had guys getting hired just because they were within breathing distance, right? It's in remote proximity to Sean McVay. I mean, you look at guys like, you know, if you look at the coaching tree itself, you know, Matt LaFleur, Brandon Staley, Zach Taylor, Jed Fish, a lot of guys that have just coached with Sean McVay have gotten a lot of opportunities, right? And some of them have gone on to be really good coaches in football. Kevin O'Connell, the guy that I was just talking about with the Minnesota Vikings, the guy who I still believe in as a developer of quarterbacks in this league, comes from that Sean McVay coaching tree. Liam Cohen, part of that Sean McVay coaching tree. He's doing some great things with the Jacksonville Jaguars and did it in year one. His coaching tree alone is pretty impressive, and the influence he's had on the game, impressive considering how young he was when he got the Rams job. The Ty Simpson thing's interesting because I'm going to be honest with you, George. I was not impressed with Ty Simpson as a prospect coming out of college. As somebody who covers a lot of SEC football, I'm here in Columbia, South Carolina. I cover the South Carolina Gamecocks and do a show every day talking about that team and talking about the SEC a ton. I got to see Ty Simpson in person. And there were some flashes, but for a guy his age, I wasn't enthused with maybe the consistency level enough. I thought he had a fantastic first half of the year last year. And when the team relied on him to win them games at the back end of last year, I don't think he was anywhere good enough for them to reach what the goal at Alabama actually is. So I wasn't enthused with Ty Simpson as a prospect, but if Ty Simpson can be the quarterback of the future, if Sean McVay can develop him to be a true heir apparent to Matt Stafford, who, oh yeah, just by the way, won the MVP as a guy who's been quarterbacking in this league since 2008. And Sean McVay's been getting some of the best years out of Matt Stafford, including winning a Super Bowl. If Ty Simpson can prove to be the heir apparent and Sean McVay can mold him into doing that, that is maybe one of the highest stars you can put on that resume, is that development. And he has looked good in the preseason. We'll see what it's like when actually, you know, bullets are flying in regular season games. But George, I think you're tapping into something here, because when it comes to guys who are the best developers of offensive talent or maybe best minds in the game, Sean McVay is certainly up there. And the way that team is, maybe a Rams fan, but if you are a Rams fan, you should be doing cartwheels with the excitement that this team has and their expectation to win the Super Bowl, because they're easily my pick to win the Super Bowl. I think they're one of the heaviest Super Bowl favorites that I've seen coming into an NFL season in quite a long time. But with that being said, we'll use the rest of the segment here to talk about some other quick hitters, some of the best storylines from the National Football League. Will, what do you got for us?
1: Let's start with the New York Giants, because apparently, according to John Harbaugh, Odell Beckham Jr. has done enough to make the roster up there, returning back this year to New York. I think that's a fascinating story.
0: Mm-hmm. That's a very fascinating story. And I think the value with Odell Beckham Jr. isn't necessarily what he's going to bring to the football field. There may still be some value there, but this is a guy that's had some injuries. He's a little longer in the tooth than a lot of other receivers in the league right now. But the value is that age, right? This is a very young Giants core. Like, the playmakers on this Giants offense that you're going to rely upon the most are young. They're inexperienced. You're talking about a quarterback in Jackson Dart who's going into year two. Running back in Cam Scataboo coming into year two, right? You're a receiver in Malik Nabers, who's really going into year two of full-time wide receiver in the NFL, because last year he just missed so much of the season because of that ACL injury. There are a lot of young guys on this team, and it's not a bad thing at all to keep a guy around that, even if you're not going to use him. You know, you have 53 spots on that roster. If you use one as a guy who's just going to be the seasoned veteran who's gone through a lot too. I mean, look at Odell Beckham's career. There have been a lot of highs and lows, from having, you know, two straight 1,000-yard seasons to start his career, to being traded, to having a season-ending injury to winning a Super Bowl and scoring a touchdown in that Super Bowl, dealing with success, dealing with failure, dealing with everything that comes with life in the National Football League, having somebody in there that has been through all of that, it holds an inherent value that I don't think you can just find anywhere else. So whether or not

0: he actually is on this team and is a productive part of the offense, to me, isn't part of the discussion with Odell Beckham. But I do find it interesting that John Harbaugh feels that he can put him, keep him around, and that he was good enough to earn the spot, but the value is going to be what he brings from just an experience standpoint. And I don't know if you want to call it just mentorship or maybe just somebody that can be in that room that has just played a lot and been in a lot of NFL meetings and games. There's some value there. I wouldn't blame the Giants at all if they used one of those 53 spots to include Odell Beckham Jr.
1: Another story that I find very fascinating comes out of the NFC South, and that is the ongoing quarterback situation between Tua Tagovailoa and Michael Penix Jr. Obviously, Michael Penix Jr. has been, it's a good one, right? Like, Michael Penix, he's been working his way back from, what was it, an ACL injury, and there was some speculation that he might play in their preseason finale Friday night. Didn't. Tua did. In Miami, people showed up just to boo him, which was wild. He didn't play particularly well. Like, imagine, how sad is that? You only show up to a preseason game just to boo Tua on a Friday night. Like, can you believe it?
0: Cheap tickets.
1: But what, I mean, what do you make of the situation? Because Tua has not looked impressive, and, you know, Michael Penix is getting healthy again. What do we make of the situation there?
0: This is maybe the most undesirable quarterbacking situation outside of the Cleveland Browns in the NFL. Like, the Cleveland Browns are kind of in a tier of their own when it comes to undesirable quarterbacking situations right now. The Falcons are just a couple of rungs below, and the other rungs above that are unoccupied, right? But with the Falcons, too, you have two guys that have not been able to prove they can stay healthy throughout the course of seasons. Michael Penix Jr.'s red flags have kind of, with his medical history, were abundant in college. I think he had multiple ACL tears in college. It's one of the reasons why he was one of the older dudes in that draft, is because he got red shirts, right? That he missed enough time to warrant getting extra years of eligibility back before you had to sue to get that. But with Michael Penix Jr., I think the talent's there, but when you're not just on the field enough to get those valuable reps to learn maybe some things the hard way, and being on a team that does have some expectations to win, because they too kind of like the Minnesota Vikings. I like what they have around the quarterback. Like, I think Drake London is an incredible wide receiver. I think Bijan Robinson is maybe one of the most explosive all-around playmakers, not just talking running backs. I'm just talking playmakers in the National Football League. Kyle Pitts is still an athletic freak at tight end that just nobody's been able to tap into to his fullest potential because of the quarterbacking situation. So there's a lot of just natural pressure that comes with being the quarterback of the Atlanta Falcons with the playmakers around them. So Michael Penix Jr. hasn't really had the luxury of being able to make mistakes without being under a microscope, if that makes sense. So I think that's hurt his development. The injuries have clearly hurt the development, and I think Tua's best days are behind him now. Tua is old enough in the NFL, not just old enough at age, but has been around long enough in the NFL to where you can say he is what he is, right? I don't know if Tua's getting significantly better at throwing the deep ball. I don't know if he's getting significantly better at reading defenses or being able to make throws in the middle of the field. A lot of the things that you can put demerits on the resume of Tua Tagovailoa, I don't know if he's going to just get better, regardless of who's coaching that offense, right? I think Kevin Stefanski is a good coach. I don't think he is the second coming of Bill Walsh to the point where he's just going to get something out of somebody that doesn't have it in him already, right? Like, Tua is there with what he showed up with, and he's not buying anything else. Undesirable situation, because I think it's just a very limited ceiling for both guys. I think you're going to see both guys once Michael Penix Jr. is good enough to be healthy and he's cleared. I think you're going to see both of them, but I don't think you're going to get a lot of production out of both of them. And the best news for the Falcons is you have more margin for error, because that entire division is buns. I think the Panthers win that division, but you can make an argument for the Tampa Bay Buccaneers. Hell, you might be able to make an argument for the New Orleans Saints, despite all of their injury problems, right? If you go up and down that injury report in New Orleans, it's like an injured hamstring convention is what that they're holding in training camp, right? Like, everybody has a hamstring injury in New Orleans right now. But even that's not enough for some people to maybe consider them out of playoff contention, because that division is just so bad. It's either bad or filled with a lot of parity. Whatever way you want to address that Rorschach test, you can. But I do not

0: desire the Falcons with what they have at the quarterback position.
1: Do I have it right that you're in Columbia, South Carolina?
0: Indeed, I am.
1: Okay, so you're in South Carolina. I'm in Greensboro, North Carolina. Two states, okay. One team. Let's talk about the Carolina Panthers because yesterday,
0: yes,
1: you see this. They signed inside linebacker Bobby Okereke. I think I'm saying that right. There's been a competition between Trevon Wallace, Clyde Sherless, kind of for that linebacker two spot after they brought in Devin Lloyd, which all reports out of Panthers camp, and I was there last week. Devin Lloyd is a dude, which we already kind of knew that going in, but the reports are confirming it out there. Let's talk about this defense. And now you got Okereke. Like, let's talk about this defense that the Carolina Panthers are building up.
0: Oh, yeah. I know this is our first show working together, Will. Funny, if I'm a New Orleans Saints fan, lifelong New Orleans Saints fan, I'm here in the Carolinas, so I am very, you know, we do some Panther content, you know, around here, and I've gotten to go to some games, right? Actually, underrated stadium. I kind of like it. Not many open door, you know, open roof stadiums, you know, that I really love. That's kind of one of them. Not a bad seat in that house. But I have been so adamant all offseason long that the reason I think the Panthers win that division is because of the addition of Jalen Phillips is a good plus, but Devin Lloyd, right? All last year, despite all the growth in Trevor Lawrence's game, I have been so adamant that the reason the Jags were that good last year was that Devin Lloyd has become the best linebacker in the National Football League, right? When you heard me describe Caleb Downs as a three-level defender, Devin Lloyd is the ideal three-level defender at linebacker. Like, that prototype of linebacker is what I think teams are going to start looking for when drafting and free agency. And the fact the Panthers were able to land him, a guy that can crash the backfield, rush the passer, who can come up in the run game and be an ace in the run game while also being able to cover tight end and running backs out of the backfield and pass coverage, makes him one of the most valuable linebackers in this entire league. I was so amped that, you know, that they signed him to the point where I'm going to pick them to win that division because I think he is that valuable to a defense. So to hear that he is killing it in training camp, zero surprise to me. Not a surprise to me whatsoever. But adding depth to that second linebacking spot is really important because you need to have a multitude of guys back there too. Injuries happen in the National Football League all the time. It's better to prepare for rain even if the day ends up being really sunny. I think the Panthers did a really good job of that. J.C. Horn, still to me one of the best lockdown corners in the league. He's never going to put up a ton of great numbers because I think he's going to discourage a lot of people from just throwing to that side of the field. And I think you saw last year, if you do throw to J.C. Horn's side, it's probably going to get picked off. I think the Panthers' defense is maybe one of the more underrated units in the National Football League, and that's why Bryce Young may seem like he's under a lot of pressure because it's the option year. There's going to be a decision made as to what the future of that position is, but nothing helps out a quarterback in that spot better than a really good defense, and I think the Panthers have just done significant work at making that side of the ball good enough to the point where you're making life easy on a quarterback that already has enough pressure. I am so intrigued with the Panthers this year. Again, coming from a guy who cheers for a different team in the division, I'm really high on the Panthers, Will.
1: Last one very quickly. It's something we've been talking about today. The likelihood that J.J. McCarthy may not be with the Minnesota Vikings anymore. I mean, it hasn't gone great for him in the preseason and camp, and now he's got this ankle issue. Like, what are the chances that maybe he gets cut?
0: I would say now, just based off the clues that we put together, I say it is a 65% chance that J.J. McCarthy gets cut, based off of maybe the ambiguity of what his ankle actually is and the severity of the injury to his ankle, given what we saw at the end of last year and everything after week one, given what we've seen in some of the preseason games, right? The vibes are bad. I think they're clearly going to roll with Kyler Murray to start the year. I think Murray completes the season. I'm more so leaning that McCarthy might end up getting cut, and that is just a doomsday scenario for what the Vikings had previously envisioned as the future of their franchise. Coming up next, though, it's time to make you some picks. Our Sunday selections will round out today's show before passing the baton to my man Linnell Willingham next here on Westwood One Sports and the Westwood One Sports app.
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18: 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It appears by its own numbers, the U.S. government seems insolvent. 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
1: Last segment of the show before we hand this baton off. Sign off for the day. We got to try to get you some winners. Our Sunday selections here. And Will, I want to give it to you first here. Your first pick, because we're still riding high from that game yesterday. Also a 15-10 game. If you're into really weird scores, yesterday's TCU North Carolina game gave you a weird score game. But you're willing to push it a little bit further for your Sunday selection here.
2: I am. So the line on their season this year is 4.5 wins, and a lot of people I know go under it, you know, because of all the reasons we laid out about last year. But listen, I think I've got them at 5 wins, and maybe that'll be low before it's all said and done. So I'm going to go over 4.5 wins this year for Carolina.
1: Honestly, if the defensive line plays like that, yeah, then maybe you can. I was one of those, admittedly, just incredibly down on North Carolina coming into this year. I just, looking at, you know, what they lost, and, you know, even on a 4-8 team last year, it's maybe, you know, logic tells you if you lost a lot of players on last year's team, is that the worst thing in the world? Probably not. But, you know, you got the win yesterday, so that's one. East Tennessee State, that's going to be a win. That's two. I'm not incredibly high on Pittsburgh. That's a game on the road. I'm not incredibly high on Duke. Syracuse is going to be bad. I don't think UConn's going to be much better than they were last year. Those are your really winnable games this year. And if NC State's anything like they were yesterday, getting NC State at home, that could also be a win, because NC State was what they looked like on offense was an affront to football at the Power Four level yesterday. So, you know what? I couldn't fault you at all. Take the over on that win total, right? And what the season actually looks like, we'll eventually see. But they were definitely better defensively yesterday than I expected. Even with some of TCU's issues, North Carolina still pushed them around a little bit on inside, you know, draw plays and things of that nature. You know what? Healthy optimism there, I would say, for the Heels. For me, yesterday I went 0-3. It was tough. College football, incredibly unpredictable. As much as I study the sport, still can be hard sometimes. Also, shout out to Memphis for winning that game against UNLV last night. Charles Huff, guy who might be in Memphis for a good time, not a long time. My big winner today, though, my selection, I'm going with the Tampa Bay Rays. Want to tap into a little bit of baseball today. They're playing the Padres. Padres playing a little bit better, above 500, pushing to make it into the playoffs. Robbie Ray is going to be on the mound for the Padres. They're playing against Drew Rasmussen, who's on the mound for the Rays. But I'll take the Rays minus the 1.5 at home. I think they can small ball their way enough to be able to win it. I love Drew Rasmussen. If Rasmussen's on the mound, I'm probably going to pick the Rays to win. I know wins and losses for a pitching record doesn't really mean much anymore. I think that's maybe one of the most overvalued stats in the history of sports, not just baseball. But I don't think it's a coincidence that when Drew Rasmussen pitches, they've won 14 games this year, that he's gotten 14 wins in terms of a win-loss decision on the mound. I really like the Rays to be able to win that game. And then I'm going to do a little bit of soccer too, right? Because it's 9 o'clock Eastern, 1 hour from now. Chelsea and Brighton play. I'm taking a draw. My favorite picks in soccer is picking a draw in any game. Give me Brighton to draw Chelsea. Now, Brighton's not one of the traditional Premier League powers, but if you do look at the odds for winning the Premier League, I think they're 6th in highest odds to win the Premier League. Should be a little bit of an improvement. I think they draw with Chelsea today. Also not a big Chelsea guy, fan myself. This is kind of me throwing a little bit of heart into this too. And then when it comes to Red Sox and Yankees tonight, the fact that we're talking about a Red Sox-Yankees game that has actual standings implications, and the fact the Red Sox are only, what, 3 games behind the New York Yankees is a conversation I would not have dreamt that we were going to be having in late August, on the last day of August, back when, you know, this was, I don't know, what, May, I didn't think, or maybe even June, I was not expecting this type

0: series to have any significance whatsoever. The Sox have stolen a game that still they're at plus 107 right now. So they're underdogs at home. 1:35 Eastern is going to be the start time for that. That'll be first pitch. I like the Yankees to win that and get a little bit closer to the Rays because that division race is going to be a lot of fun. And there's not a lot of really good teams in the American
1: this
0: League.
1: This is Westwood One Sports.
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0: Here's a look at your forecast. Sunshine mixed with clouds at times today, with daytime highs approaching 95. Partly cloudy skies again tonight. Lows dip down to about 78. Lots of sunshine tomorrow. High temperatures reach up to 97. Bright sunshine expected Tuesday, with daytime highs approaching 97. 98 Wednesday. I'm staff meteorologist Derek Height. Right now, 73.
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Welcome in. Good morning. A Sunday morning edition of, guess what? Sunday Morning Sports with the youngest in charge, Adele Willingham, getting you up to 11 a.m. Eastern time here on a Westwood One Sports. 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It is at NELL_BTP. A heck of a lot to get into coming up here this morning. Can I take a victory lap to start the show? Am I allowed to do that based off of what happened yesterday across the pond, Dublin, Ireland, my UNC Tar Heels? All of a sudden, damn it, that's what we're gonna call them. Going across the pond and continuing what's really been tradition, as we talked about yesterday. The last four iterations of this Aer Lingus Classic, we have seen upsets galore. We saw Georgia Tech over Florida State a couple of seasons ago. We saw Kansas State pick up the upset last year. UNC getting off to a bang. Year two of the Bill Belichick era. And if I'm being frank, right? That was the nastiest football game I ever watched in my life yesterday. I mean, if you watched this thing yesterday, it was not for the weak at heart. It was like watching paint dry is how I would ultimately describe it. It was like watching paint dry yesterday, watching these two teams play. And I said going in that, look, UNC's not the most talented bunch. Billy Edwards Jr. being, anytime that you have a sixth-year senior as your starting quarterback and he has no NFL future. Imagine being a sixth-year quarterback and having no NFL future. That's the reality of one Billy Edwards Jr. And yesterday, watching this football game, it was ugly. Wasn't pretty at all. Wasn't really fun to watch, if I'm being honest. Fell asleep during the second quarter. Felt like there was a drought in this game where both of these two teams couldn't get over the respective 50-yard line. It was nasty, nasty stuff. But at the end of the day, while I get to come on here and pat my back, my astute analysis actually came to fruition. The number one reason that I felt like UNC was going to win this game yesterday was because of their defense. And yesterday, if you watch this bad boy, it was the defense of the Tar Heels that made things shake. It was the defense of the Tar Heels that made things cook. And there was a little post-game ceremony that went on. And seeing Bill Belichick, the hoodie, up there smiling the way that he was, man, it felt like Bill Belichick, maybe for the first time since getting on campus at Chapel Hill,

0: felt like Bill Belichick was proud of something. It felt like Bill Belichick. Look at him. I mean, look at him, guys. It felt like Bill Belichick had accomplished something, man. And just, is that, can you go back to that picture real quick? When I'm looking at it on the stream, if you see where my mouse is, Thrill, I know this is not Drake May, but damn, this kid looks like Drake May. Does he not?
1: A little bit. I mean, you would have thought we had Drake May. Well, I don't know. We didn't score a lot of points, but.
0: Well, I'm about to say, I don't know.
1: The vibes were good. The vibes were good, like Drake May days.
0: Vibes were sky high yesterday for the UNC Tar Heels. Hoodie's smiling. They were hitting, playing good defense. It was fun to watch, man. It was fun to watch. And it got me thinking, we got on Coach Prime yesterday. Pretty hard, by the way, too. Got on Coach Prime yesterday pretty hard. And the reality is, in this age of the lack of rules in the portal, in this age of NIL and player transactions, I would think that two coaches that have clout and cachet, like Bill Belichick and Deion Sanders, I just simply thought they'd be better from that standpoint. Now, we'll give credit to UNC because they, I mean, put a hurting on the transfer portal this past winter and this past spring. So I give them credit for that. But, like, big picture, we're talking about Bill Belichick at USC. I keep saying USC. UNC. Jeez. Sorry, North Carolina. The question I'm thinking about all day yesterday is I'm sitting there watching. First and foremost, I'm thinking, how many times, first of all, I'm thinking, is my arm going to get tired from patting myself on the back? That's one of the first things that I thought about. The other thing was this, and I do want your thoughts on this, if we got them at 310-840-4910. What is more likely, ladies and gentlemen, what is more likely? Bill Belichick having success at UNC or Bill Belichick returning to the National Football League? 310-840-4910 is the number. I want to discuss that because last year, what was it, 4-8? Thrill, if I'm not mistaken. Really, 4-8? Last year, things were ugly. It was disgusting. It was not what we're accustomed to seeing from a team program led by one Bill Belichick. Undisciplined, not doing the little things right, and overall, they just weren't very talented, guys. That's the problem. They weren't very talented, and they're not much more talented this year, if I'm being honest. As we move forward, though, and when you think about the answer to that question, one, and I know I'm going to be in the minority with this, and I'm sorry, residents of North Carolina that are just geeked up that Bill Belichick's your program's coach. I don't want him to be in college football, if I'm being honest. I still don't believe that it's normal. It still doesn't feel right talking about Bill Belichick being at the college level. It doesn't. What's more likely, though? Him having success at Chapel Hill? And what is success defined as? I'm talking about being in contention for an ACC championship. I'm talking about being in the conversation for the college football playoff, damn it. I know our guy Josh Graham's jocking Virginia right now as that second team in the conference when it comes to, you know, who's going to challenge Miami. What if one year it's the Tar Heels? What is it? What has to happen for that to be the case? Will it ever happen? The more and more I sit here and think about Coach Belichick, when we have these conversations, right, Coach Belichick, the person, needs to be brought up in this as well. I'm still, like I said a moment ago, I'm still punch drunk that he's even at the collegiate level. I'm still punch drunk that this is even a thing. Bill Belichick.
2: Come to University of North Carolina and get a good education, maybe a law major, and win a bunch of football games.

0: It just doesn't feel like a dude that's meant to be talking to kids, man. Could you imagine a pregame hype speech from Bill Belichick? Now, in college, right? In college, pregame hype speeches matter. I think they matter at all levels. Some folks will tell you, oh, we're too damn old for that. Once you get to the NFL level, people act like they're too cool for school. I got to get geeked up to go be in an organized car crash that is football. Could you imagine Bill Belichick? I think at the collegiate level, it's more important for the coach to be the guy leading the speech. Could you imagine Bill Belichick?
1: All right, guys, we're going to come out here and do everything we can for our institution and just make sure it's best for business and do everything we need to do and just continue to make it seem like everything's going to be fine with us and just continue to do our job. And if we do our job, we're going to win the game.
0: Like, he's like a rice cake. He's like a plain rice cake. That's how I would describe Bill Belichick. Knows football like the back of his hand in terms of getting people hype, in terms of people getting fired up. Doesn't seem like that's Bill Belichick's MO. But yesterday, watching his emotion, watching his reactions on the sideline to things. Now, granted, there wasn't a whole lot for Hoodie to react to yesterday. But the side of the football that I know he cares the most about, they shine, baby. And they pitched a shutout for three consecutive quarters. It's a shutout for three consecutive quarters. And they scored in that second quarter with a safety. So, like, if you're Hoodie, you got to feel good. I also know this, though, about Hoodie. And any defensive coach in America, when you allow Jeremy Payne to get off the way that he did, it doesn't make you feel good when you're getting the ball just punched down your throat. But outside of Jeremy Payne's big run, what the hell could TCU accomplish offensively? I told you their transfer, Jaden Craig, wasn't worth the damn. He came in and just looked like the moment was too big for him. It's fascinating, man. I don't know why more people weren't on UNC yesterday. What was like the bigger takeaway? Like the fact that the Hoodie won the game or that TCU like sucks? TCU is ass. Like, watching that game yesterday. And look, I predicted them to win, but they're going to suck all year long probably. UNC, they're probably going to be god-awful once again. Probably going to be god-awful once again. The reality is, though, they're TCU's even worse. For as bad as UNC is probably going to be this year, TCU's even worse. And that's the thing about college football. There's some bad teams across the country. And I think in the NFL, there's parity, yes. Different teams win. Different teams end up on the top of the mountain. But it also feels like there's the byproduct of being less teams. Way less bottom feeders in the NFL, too. Way less bottom feeders in the NFL. Feels like at the collegiate level, man. Woof! TCU is a cakewalk for anybody that plays within the landscape of their conference. Big 12 is an easy conference as long as you got TCU on your schedule. I couldn't believe it. And it's our kind of like welcome back moment to college football because it's week zero. There are other games on tap yesterday as well that were a lot more entertaining than TCU and North Carolina. USC, Jane Mahava coming out, putting up points. By the way, real quick about USC while we got a second. Since we're shooting our shots on teams, I'm shooting my shot on the USC Trojans. I'm shooting my shot on Jade Mahav and the USC Trojans punching their ticket, ladies and gentlemen, to the college football playoff. Their schedule is daunting. You've got Oregon. You've got a trip to Penn State. You've got Ohio State, and you've got a trip to Indiana. If USC can get two out of those three games, talking about Oregon, Indiana, Ohio State, if they can get two out of those three games and then win the rest of the games on the slate, which isn't a super

0: call task, right? Like, going at Penn State is going to be tough. I think that's the whiteout game for Penn State, if I'm not mistaken. Like, that's going to be a tough travel, a tough trip. They're going to have to take on Washington, who's got one of my favorite quarterbacks in the country, Mr. Williams. I think Mr. Williams is going to go Kanye crazy this year. Big fan of USC, though. And yesterday, seeing them get things cracked off, Mr. Maiava cooking in terms of the box score, and you're playing San Jose State. So really tread lightly in terms of everything that you saw. Just watching how effortless it looked, though, for the USC offense, I think like that's something that makes you think, you know what? Maybe coming up this year, they will be a little bit better than people give them credit for. Thrill, am I crazy for saying that? Like, I believe USC is going to end up, I think they're going to end up in the college football playoff.
1: I don't think you're crazy for that at all. And not only that, like, just to add a little bit more into it, like, Lincoln Riley, it's time.
0: Yeah, right, isn't it?
1: You know what I mean? Like, he's got some incentive here to get this thing, to get something worth something done.
0: Yeah.
1: Because if he doesn't, like, if he misses the playoff, some conversations are going to be had up at USC.
0: Yeah, think about how attractive that job is, man.
1: I don't.
0: Like, Lincoln, I know Lincoln's a friend of the program, so it would be very nice to Lincoln. But, like,
1: yeah.
0: What's up, Link? You got to win some big games, pal. Yeah. You got Caleb Williams. You got another one coming down the pipeline here, Jaden Maiava. Like, it's not like it's been because of lack of talent at USC, but they haven't been able to get over the hump. I do believe this is the group for USC that gets over the hump, though. I do believe that they're going to surprise some folks this year throughout the landscape of college football. They're going to be really tough to stop offensively. They got a little bit of a pass rush as well. I'm excited about what the Trojans can be. The question is, though, at 310-840-4910, yesterday, the hoodie, proving your boy right. By the way, if you sprinkled a couple of dollars on it yesterday, I told you to do so. Our friends at the DraftKings Sportsbook had UNC as 7.5-point doggies. They are big, fat winners yesterday. Should have put some money on them. If you did, congratulations to you. Question is this, though, 310-840-4910. What is more likely, guys? Bill Belichick having success as the head football coach at UNC out in Chapel Hill, or him going back to the NFL as a head coach? 310-840-4910. What's more likely to happen? Adrian's in Maryland. What's up, Adrian? Good morning.
2: What's up, Mr. Willingham? Put him up.
0: What's going on, my man? How are you?
2: Hey, you know, I hated the way they were bashing Bill. He's a good coach. I think, as I was talking to a friend yesterday with a double Woodford, okay, at the bar, one big cube. I told them, you know, he went to the college game just because he was bored. Nobody would pick him up in the NFL, so he said, let me go do something. He didn't want to sit around and get old and be I wouldn't say a has-been, but somebody on the
0: I wouldn't say he was bored. I think you're using the wrong B word. I think he was broke.
2: Come on, Mr. Willingham. You think he's coaching for money?
0: I mean, when you got Jordan Hudson running by your side, I'm sure your pockets aren't as deep as they once were.
2: Yeah.
0: It costs to be the boss.
2: Your girl gets in your pockets, but I don't think they get in your pockets that much. But let's get on to. I think he's a good coach. I'm glad he took over. He had to take over the defense, and I knew he would muddy up the waters, and that's what he did in New England. He muddied up the waters. Everybody says, "Oh, it's Brady. It's Brady that did that." Let's not forget, Brady was a 6th-round pick. Any other team, he probably wouldn't have played, and he probably would have got cut.
0: Well, that's why I do. Vehemently disagree. I think we've got a boatload of evidence at this point to show that, you know what? I'm pretty sure Tom Brady was a little more instrumental than Bill was in terms of the success that the Patriots had. Now, that's just my thought. People may have different opinions.
2: So, Mr. Willingham, you think a 6th-round pick in the NFL would make the team?
0: I mean, he was good enough to make the team. Six-round picks in the NFL make the team every year. I mean,

0: It just does. How can you slander? I mean, throw for my money, he's the greatest quarterback of all time. So for people to, just how all you old heads out there have like aneurysms over Michael Jordan conversations when someone says he's not the GOAT, that's how I feel about Tom Brady at quarterback. 310-840-4910. Bill Belichick getting year two in Chapel Hill off to a bang. A big win yesterday across the pond against TCU. What is more likely moving forward? Bill Belichick having success at UNC or him going back to the National Football League? Your call's next here on Westwood One Sports. Wake up!
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0: 310-840-4910, the number here on Westwood One Sports. Linnell Willingham getting you up to 11 a.m. Eastern Time. Celebratory mood. Even though I really could care less about the UNC Tar Heels. They were victorious yesterday. Year two of the Bill Belichick era in Chapel Hill, getting off to a pretty damn good start. A defensive battle yesterday across the pond in Dublin, Ireland, and it was the Hoodies Tar Heels that came out on top 15-10 in a slugfest, to be complimentary of the game. I'll call it that. It was a slugfest between TCU and UNC. And while watching this game, if I'm being honest, the action on the field was so boring that I felt like I spent most of the game, can I call it hoodie watching? Is that a new phrase we're going to have for the college football season? Hoodie watching. That's what I felt like I was that's what I felt like I was doing throughout the course of the day yesterday. I was hoodie watching. And while hoodie watching, I don't know if it's him and Jordan hitting a new spark or something and having something new to spice their situation up. I don't know if it's not having Mike Lombardi around your program like the roach that he is. Belichick just seemed more jovial yesterday, right? Did you pick that up watching through? He just seemed jovial.
1: He was. Like, did you see that, like, him celebrate at the end there? I heard Patriot fans go, he didn't look that happy during the Super Bowls. Like, he was fired up. And honestly, it was nice to see. Like, TCU honestly, this year, they're probably going to stink.
0: They're probably
1: their quarterback that we were talking about yesterday.
0: That was like a 3-win team. That was like a 4-win team.
1: Yeah, like Jaden from Harvard, I don't know how he's going to be, man. But hey, you got to play who's in front of you. And those vibes are important to start a year, especially coming off of a train wreck that was a year ago.
0: And I think if you're Coach Belichick, for nothing else, right, like showing that you have emotion, showing that this is not the only tone that you have in your tool bag and that you can talk at another tone or pitch than this, is actually something that's pretty important. It's always a good win for us, and kicking off the year right away, second year, yep. If you can show more emotion than that, and by the way, full transparency, my throat feels like someone lit a match in it. So speaking like that is actually a little bit more comfortable for me right now. I actually think I have a great Joel Embiid, as you all know. And now you're learning this morning, I have a great Bill Belichick. 310-840-4910 is the number. What is more likely? We saw year two.

0: do get kicked off with a bang yesterday across the pond out in Dublin for Hoodie in the Heels. Hoodie in the Heels. That'd have a ring to it. Throw Hoodie in the Heels. I like it. It may be a new thing for me this year. Print the shirts. Hoodie in the Heels. Off to a good start in year number two. What's more likely? Bill Belichick having real success at UNC or a return to the National Football League? 310-840-4910 is the number. Tony is in Chicago. What's going on, Tony?
1: Good morning, Wendell. Nice to talk to you again.
0: Yes, sir. Appreciate you chiming in.
1: As far as the 2 points you're posing, there's no debate. Brady is the GOAT, without a doubt. And I don't see Belichick returning to the NFL. First about Brady, you know, the only thing you really need to look at is...
0: Well, I wasn't debating. I wasn't really debating whether or not Tom...
1: Oh, Brady, no, I understand that. But there's other people that may want to. But you look at a guy like Julian Edelman. That guy would have been traded to probably six different teams without Tom Brady. Tom Brady turned him into a perennial Pro Bowler and most likely a Hall of Famer because of the accuracy of the passes and his football acumen.
0: This is why Bill Belichick doesn't like Tom Brady. We posed a Bill Belichick question on the phone. So here comes Tom Brady stealing all the moonshine, stealing all the attention away. I'm kidding, obviously, Tony. But
1: and as far as Belichick going back to the NFL, you know, he is in a place right now where he has the top acumen and the best resume far beyond right now. And one thing about Belichick, he's a power monger. So for him to go back to the NFL where he's just another brick in the Bill Belichick.
0: What made you say that? Can I just ask, what made you say that about Hoodie?
1: Without a doubt, Tom Brady. You know,
0: What made you say that he was a power monger?
1: Because the guy loves to be in control. You know, he's the one guy answer with a bunch of press conferences, doesn't think that anybody is on his level. Okay, he's condescending 90% of the time when he was talking to reporters after games. He doesn't appreciate the hard work that they put in. And he's just a guy that loves the power, and he loves the spotlight. And for him to go from college back to the pro ranks where he's just going to be another brick in the wall, I just don't see that happening. Because right now in college game, he's at the top of the food chain. There's nobody else that even compares with the resume the guys put together.
0: I think that's a fair or interesting way to look at it. I appreciate the call. I mean, the reality is, as far as the NFL is concerned, he wants to go back to the NFL because of where he ranks all time in terms of the career wins, right? Like, I believe that is something that is ultimately going to get him back to the National Football League, wanting to have the most wins all time in the regular season. He's already got the most playoff wins of any head coach. Six Super Bowl champions. We know the accolades. But I do believe that him accomplishing the feat of winning the most games ever as a head coach is something that's important to him. That's why I ultimately think somehow, some way, he does get back into the NFL. What is more likely, though, from your vantage point? 310-840-4910. What is more likely, Bill Belichick going back to the NFL or having legitimate success out of Chapel Hill with the Tar Heels football program? Let's go to Teresa in Canada wanting to chime in. Teresa, good morning.
2: Hi, good morning. Thank you for having me on. This man is in a no-win situation. It doesn't matter what he does, because if you are, you know, the head coach of the GOAT of all time, what are your chances of a lifetime this happening twice? It's not going to happen. So no matter where he goes in the NFL, of course, there's always going to be the comparison of like, well, why isn't he doing that here? Why isn't he found that QB here? And if he goes to the college route, it's exactly the same thing. Well, it should be so much easier down here because, you know, he was the all-time winning coach of all time or whatever. And he can't – this is a no-win situation for him.
0: Wait. So you call it a no-win. I call it having expectations that he's earned. He's earned the right to have expectations. He's earned the right for people to think that he's going to win – wherever he goes. That's what happens when you

0: win as many games as he did.
1: And I appreciate that, but he does not own Tom Brady's arm. Let's face it. He does not own that arm. And so it doesn't matter where he goes. Find himself another Tom Brady,
0: you're right.
1: It's not happening. Okay, it's never going to happen, because you can be the best coach in the world, but if you haven't got that QB throwing the ball the way Brady did, forget it. You're out.
0: I appreciate the call. That's a different line of thinking and a different perspective. And I guess with the last caller, the sentiments that she echoes, I wonder how many people out there across the country feel this way. I'm not somebody out there that believes, you know, that Bill Belichick's success is a direct correlation to Tom Brady. That's a disrespect to Bill Belichick as a coach. I think whenever we have that conversation, it frustrates me. Because how could you all watch football, defensive football in particular, if you've had your favorite team go against the Patriots? Bill Belichick, better than any other coach in the history of football on defense. His ability to take away your best guy, I think, was his superpower, and it's why he's the greatest defensive mind that's ever entered the National Football League. 310-840-4910. What is more likely moving forward? Bill Belichick having real success with the Tar Heels football program, or him returning to the NFL? 310-840-4910. Linnell, why would he want to return to the National Football League? Because Bill Belichick currently ranks third all-time in NFL history with 302 regular season wins. And I believe his desire to have the most wins all-time amongst head coaches is what will ultimately draw him back. Who's going to give him the opportunity is the big question. Matthew's in D.C. What's up, Matthew?
2: Hey, Liddell. Thanks for taking my call.
0: No problem, man.
2: And you are the youngest in charge always. Even when you get to be 80, you'll still be the youngest in charge.
0: You know ball, Matthew.
2: Look, Bill Belichick is not going back to the NFL for two reasons. First, he actually is too old to be in the NFL anymore. I think he's lost a step. And more importantly, he actually had a losing record without Tom Brady. He was 10 games underwater when Tom Brady was not his starter, and he had over 100 games without Tom Brady. He never won a playoff game in New England without Tom Brady. Coaches, you know, owners know this. General managers know this.
0: I love you, Matthew. Like, you're my man. I can't hear that. It's such a disrespect. His legacy, I don't know if there is a legacy that's taken more of a hit in the past 5 years than Bill Belichick. I don't. Listen to how you're speaking right now. You're basically talking as if Brady is Belichick.
2: Yeah, Brady is.
0: I think that is so great. But, guys, when you say that, how can you just omit his defensive contributions to the sport?
2: More games than he won without Tom Brady, and it was a substantial. It was six seasons of football where he lost more games than he won without Tom Brady by a wide margin. That's
0: Matthew, we'll play a little insider baseball here right now. You know, we have our YouTube chat that we do here on Westwood One Sports, and you can hit us up in that YouTube chat. Just search Westwood One Sports Night. The sick, beat up, scorn Commander fans are in the YouTube chat just saying random things about the Commanders, Matthew. Dan Quinn's not the guy I read. DQ and AP ain't it. When are you going to talk about the Commanders, bro? No one cares about the Commanders outside of the DMV.
2: Don't.
0: Sorry.
2: No, they don't.
0: Appreciate you, pal. No one gives a rat's ass. Maybe if you don't get your head busted open in a preseason game, people would care about you. Is that what you all want to hear about? Is that what you all want? You know what? I will break my foot off in the Commander's ass next.
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0: in charge, Linnell Willingham, getting you up to 11 a.m. Eastern time. I lost my composure going into the last break. I lied. Why would we talk about the Washington Commanders? I know I've been holding up all this pent-up anger and aggression over what happened on Friday night to my beloved Washington Commanders, but it's not the time or the place. It's not the time or the place. It is the time or the place for this. 310-840-4910. Bill Belichick, UNC, getting off to a good start yesterday. Across the pond, Dublin, Ireland, knocking off TCU in a defensive battle. That's the polite way to describe it. Both offenses are going to suck throughout the course of the year. That's probably why we saw such a low-scoring contest. TCU shut out for three consecutive quarters. Bill Belichick, though, that's the story to me, always, when we're talking about UNC football, because why else would you care about UNC football? Kidding. 310-840-4910. What is more likely to happen? Bill Belichick actually having success at UNC? And I guess we have to define what success is. What's more likely, though? Him having success at Chapel Hill or making a return to the sidelines of the National Football League? 310-840-4910. Tommy is in Michigan. Good morning, Tommy.
1: Manel, good morning, my man.
0: How you doing?
1: I say the answer to your question is none of the above. I don't see him having much success at Carolina. You know, the best athletes in this country that do go to Carolina, they go to play basketball. It's a basketball school. It'll always be a basketball school, never a football. Carolina will never be a power in football. You know, he might go 7-5. Yeah, get in, make a bowl game. Woohoo, you know. And as far as going back to the NFL, why would he? He's got that. Doesn't he still have that, like, 28-year-old smoking hot girlfriend? He's just going to ride off into the sunset and say, haha, I had a good life, man. I'm living it. Six rings in the NFL.
0: It would probably be more like this. I had a good life and I was doing nuts, and so I don't need to go back.
1: I have a good life
0: in the NFL, so I don't need to go back and coach. And I have a good girlfriend.
1: You still there?
0: Go to Chapel. He's asking, was I still there? Oh my God.
1: Are you still there?
0: Appreciate you, man.
1: Thank you.
0: Look, I believe in Bill Belichick. I know a lot of people don't. I know a lot of people are in the minority. I believe in Bill Belichick. I do. The disrespect that he's received on this show, though, from the callers, I wouldn't say Thrill's disrespected him, but Thrill's a respectful man. He didn't disrespect many people. Why do you all act as if Bill Belichick was just dropped out of the sky? Do you understand? First of all, y'all say there wouldn't be a Bill Belichick without Tom Brady. There wouldn't be a Tom Brady without Bill Belichick. How about that? For all of you out there that act as if Brady is responsible for Bill Belichick's success, I'll flip it to you. I'll flip it on you real quick. Same way you can say that is the same way that I can say there wouldn't be any Tom Brady without Bill Belichick. I guarantee you he doesn't win six Super Bowls. I got Coach 790 types at us in the YouTube chat and says, not taking anything away from Brady, but look at the first three Super Bowls with Brady and Belichick, all won by a field goal. Super Bowl versus Seattle, INT to win it. Hating on Belichick is crazy work. You damn right it is. You damn right. Hating on the hoodie is crazy, crazy work. It honestly is. And as far as as far as his success at Chapel Hill moving forward,

0: It's Bill Belichick. If he's got the resources in terms of NIL, I believe he'll put together a good football team. He's just got to get Mike Lombardi out of the picture. And it seems like Mike Lombardi's got himself out of the picture. 310-840-4910 is the number. Jay is in West Palm. What's going on, Jay?
1: How you doing?
0: Good morning, hey, man. How you doing?
1: Good. I think Belichick will want to go back to the NFL because he's going to want to win a Super Bowl without Brady. I mean, if the right opportunity comes up, I think he'd want to go back to the Super Bowl. Brady went to Tampa, and it was a good team, so the right opportunity came up.
0: It was a great team, so now people are going to act as if, oh, he did it by himself. He did it by himself. No, he didn't.
1: Right. So
0: he had an all-star team in Tampa.
1: Exactly, and why he was in the Patriots, the quarterback wasn't Tom Brady. He wasn't a great quarterback. Nobody really wins with a horrible quarterback. They at least have to be pretty decent. So I think if a team becomes available that's pretty decent, I think he'd go back because he wants to prove that he can win a Super Bowl without Brady, just like Brady kind of wanted to prove he could win one without Belichick.
0: Come on, man. You know ball. Telling it to us how a T.I. is. Jay, I appreciate you, man. Enjoy the rest of your weekend, buddy. I mean, thank you, Jay. Thank you, Jay. Thank you, Coach 790 in the chat. I mean, where do I get off disrespecting Hoodie? If you ain't going to respect him for his football acumen, at least respect him for his ball knowledge. The Jordan Hudson jokes are just such low-hanging fruit thrill that every chance I get, I feel like I got to go there. Every chance I get. It's like having, there's this buffet down the street. It's called United Buffet and Grill. And they do a pretty good lunch special. $16 for all you can eat hibachi, faux lunch. I mean, it's amazing. Sushi, everything.
2: Mm.
0: They got this deal going on. They got this deal going on where you can get, if you enter a raffle, you can get free buffet for a year. Why did I bring that up? Why did I bring up a free buffet for a year? Why did I bring up that opportunity? Because I'm hungry.
2: Free buffet for a year.
0: Free buffet for a year. No, seriously. I just totally lost my train of thought in real time. There was a reason I brought that up.
2: Oh, you're talking about Jordan Hudson, I think. Yeah.
0: Well, she's not a buffet. I'll tell you that.
2: No.
0: Rice cake. A rice cake. 310-840-4910. Let's go to Bert in Chicago. What's up, Bert?
3: Hey, I like your show. I listen to you all the time. Thank you.
0: Appreciate you, man.
3: I have a couple of comments. One, Brady's a cheat. He got caught cheating. So how many times was he doing that since he started football?
0: Good question, Bert.
3: Is Brady had a great offensive line and receivers, and you know Brady was great, but you know if other quarterbacks in the NFL had that kind of protection all the time, and that kind of skill with the receivers, there'd be other great names too. I don't want to put anyone down, but I don't like to do that. But I'm just making the point, like in baseball when Sammy Sosa cheated with the cork. And Frank Thomas here in Chicago, he walked out on his team with 8 days left in the season, left the dugout. These guys are what I call the Hall of Shame. That's what I called to say. Thank you for the show. I look forward to your response.
0: Yes, sir. Look, I didn't expect this to turn into Brady versus Belichick. You know what I'm saying? I didn't, if I'm being real. But it feels like that's where we're at this point. My line in the sand has been drawn. I'm interested in hearing from you at 310-840-4910. The Bill Belichick era in Chapel Hill got off to a horrible start last year. That was a bad football team. They look a little bit better this time around. They were winners yesterday in the season opener across the pond. What's more likely? Bill Belichick having real success in Chapel Hill or going back to the National Football League? Your call's next here on Westwood One Sports.
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0: Here's a look at your forecast.
1: Sunshine mixed with clouds at times today, with daytime highs approaching 95. Partly cloudy skies again tonight. Lows dip down to about 78. Lots of sunshine tomorrow. High temperatures reach up to 97. Bright sunshine expected Tuesday, with daytime highs approaching 97. 98 Wednesday. I'm staff meteorologist Derek Height. Right now, 73.
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0: Mr. Charles and Earl Willingham rocking out with you. Some news out of the NFL that we'll get into, including one former first-round pick at quarterback that may be closer to being out of the league than to being a starter. We'll get to that as we roll throughout this 9 o'clock hour. Big trade in the AFC North yesterday as well, with the Pittsburgh Steelers making a little bit of a surprising move. What we're chewing on right now on the phones is this, though. 310-840-4910. To me, one of the biggest stories in the world of sports is the fact that yesterday, week zero in the college football season. First of all, the fact that week zero is even upon us. We made it, ladies and gentlemen. We made it. From now until like February, we'll have football each and every weekend. And the world is a better place as a result of that. I also want to get into this scandal. I don't know if you all have seen it on social media. Are you familiar with Dejan Love? Will the Thrill Dalton? I do want to get into the Dejan Love scandal because, holy cow, I love our sisters out there that listen to the show. You got to be one dumb sister to get fooled by this mama. That's all I got to say. We'll give you the details on Dejan Love as we roll throughout this program. 310-840-4910. Hoodie in the heels is what I'm calling them. No longer calling them UNC. It's hoodie in the heels, baby. They won yesterday across the pond in Dublin, Ireland. Slugfest, 15-10. It was nasty work watching this game. Pretty fun, though, seeing Bill Belichick enjoy himself, on the sidelines and then post-game. Moving forward, what to you is more likely? Bill Belichick having legitimate success at UNC or going back to the National Football League? Also want to chew on this at 310-840-4910. What does success look like? What does success look like for Hoodie in the Heels? 310-840-4910 is the number. In terms of, let's get to the phones. Enough of me. Let's get to the phones. Let's go to Roger in Dallas. What's going on, Roger?
1: What's going on, Romeo?
0: Good morning, my man. How are you?
1: I got a question for you. If Belichick is Belichick, then how come he doesn't get some of the top recruits? I mean, I live in Dallas. I watched the South Lake Harold Dragons the other day.
0: Brother, you could ask that. Ask the same question yesterday surrounding Deion Sanders. We don't know. And if I know anything about UNC's cheap ass, I mean, it's the only. I mean, I doubt that they're giving Belichick real NIL resources to go out.
1: He can
0: be
1: raise
0: active.
1: That money. It's him. Why wouldn't they give him the resources? It's Belichick. Why wouldn't they bend over?
0: Because
1: backwards?
0: Belichick was a gift to them. Do you think that they expected to get Bill Belichick? Honestly,
1: but they have him.
0: Yeah, and they have him. It's great. I guess it's like saying this, right? You don't go out and get a pit bull to feed his ass goldfish. I feel what you're saying. You don't go get Bill Belichick. You don't go get Bill Belichick and then not go out and give him the top resources in the country on NIL. But if they don't have it, they don't have it. And UNC doesn't have it. Look at their recruiting classes in basketball. Look at their recruiting classes. It's not in the basketball program. If you pay attention, you nitwit. Look at their recruiting classes in basketball. Thrill, you can speak to this. Look at their recruiting classes in basketball. They don't have money like that. The pockets aren't deep over in Chapel Hill. They're just not. And their recruiting classes over the past decade reflect that.
1: Well, look, he needs to let Jordan do a little bake sale or something to start raising money. You know
0: let
1: saying?
0: Us have some cookies. You know what I'm saying? I appreciate you, man. That is something. A bake sale. If that wasn't the most sexist thing ever, stop that. She doesn't have to do a bake sale. She can sell Bottega bags if she wants to. Damn it. 310-840-4910. What's more likely, Bill Belichick having success with UNC or going back to the NFL? I do want to define what success is for Bill Belichick at the collegiate level.

0: He's in the ACC. Because he's in the ACC through, wouldn't success be defined as making the CFP?
1: Yeah, I mean, I think success right now would just be making a bowl game.
0: Right.
1: Now.
0: But I'm saying, now,
1: that's not in the big – in the big picture, like the way you viewed it when you hired him, make the college football playoff. Do that.
0: Do you think there's merit to what I'm saying in terms of UNC not having the resources per se to maximize Bill Belichick?
1: I mean, they've got resources, and in fact,
0: because they went out and went hard in the portal, didn't they?
1: I mean, they've got like 40 some new freshmen or something. They've got like a ton of new players. They don't have the type of NIL budget that an SEC or a Big Ten school would have. But that is one bright spot that did come from Belichick and all this, is they did shell out more money than they had been for him.
0: Okay.
1: And if this ends up, you know, crashing into the ground, you know, for whatever reason.
0: Mike Malone's not going to be too happy. If this ends up crashing on the ground, Mike Malone's going to pay for it on the back end. I'll tell you that.
1: Well, the good news is, if it does crash and burn into the ground and they got to hire somebody else, at least they've already demonstrated, okay, they're shelling out money now. Like, yeah.
0: Maybe it more makes them more attractive.
1: Right.
0: Yeah. 310-840-4910. Let's go to Matt in Green Bay. Matt, what's going on, brother? Good morning, man.
2: Not much. Good morning. I think he'd have more success going back to the NFL. And I also think is way more him than Brady. What if you would flop Aaron Rodgers and Tom Brady? So you think Brady has any
0: if
2: Super Bowls?
0: If you were to swap Aaron Rodgers and Tom Brady, Aaron Rodgers probably had the most Super Bowls ever.
2: Yeah, exactly. And back in the day when we had the defense with Favre, he would always say, it don't matter what I do on offense and the turnovers I make because the defense is going to shut it down when we had Fritz Schirmer. And so you get a guy like Belichick, I would fire LaFleur tomorrow to get him.
0: If you listen during the week, Matt, our guy Oliver Popular, the board op for Western One Sports Night, is a avid Green Bay Packers fan. I'm going to tell you what I tell him. It's going to be a boring year up there for you guys. I mean, how could you be, if you're a Packer fan right now, and we're going to talk about the Minnesota Vikings here in a second to make you feel better and cheer you up. If you're a Packer fan, though, buddy, what type of offseason has this been? It's been like plain rice cake dry.
2: Yeah, and I mean, what were we last year? 0-6 without Micah.
0: Come on,
2: and we're gonna have him for six games. I feel like the offense will be better. I think it's thinning out the receiver room and maybe having a main guy might help, but.
0: I hope somebody emerges. Look, you can only have a main guy, Matt. If somebody emerges, is it going to be the newly paid Christian Watson? Is Savion Williams going to emerge? Is it going to be Matthew Golden? When do you get Tucker Kraft back? So many questions plaguing the Cheeseheads up in Wisconsin.
2: Looks like week one for Kraft. That's all the local guys are saying.
0: That's what it's looking like. But we'll see if he's actually ready. I appreciate the call, man. 310-840-4910. In terms of what success looks like for Bill Belichick, I believe because he's in the ACC, success looks like making it to the college football playoff. Because all you got to do to make it to the CFP is win the ACC, theoretically, right? Like
1: that's all you have to do.
0: It's all it would take. All it's going to take. Yeah. So I think that is what success looks like for Bill Belichick at UNC. What is more likely, Bill Belichick achieving real success in Chapel Hill or going back to the NFL? As far as going back to the NFL, there's one owner, man, who I feel will give him a call. And I'll be honest, if Aaron Glenn screws it up in New York with the Jets, I think the only place it makes sense for Belichick to go is the place where he's going to have full autonomy, first and foremost. I believe he should have full autonomy. Some folks are going to look at the way that he finished in New England and the draft track record there and say, well, why the hell would you give him full autonomy, Linnell? Because that's the best way to keep him happy. That's the best way to keep an old man

0: cranky. What actually happens, though? I believe that he has success at UNC. I don't believe he goes back to the NFL because he's desperate to win. I believe the NFL is going to come calling back and come crawling back to Bill Belichick. I do. I think he's too talented of a football coach. I hate that we have allowed, and this happened with Aaron Rodgers too, with him doing the ayahuasca, right? And him kind of being estranged from his family. We started allowing our personal opinions about Aaron Rodgers influence how we analyze him as a quarterback. As far as Bill Belichick goes, I think we're allowing our personal feelings to kind of influence how we talk about him. Think about the way his narrative has changed, or the perception around him, rather, has changed, man. People are talking about Bill Belichick like he's a bum. We got people, grown-ass men, with mortgages, wives, tune. We got people calling into this show saying that, oh, he wouldn't be anything without Brady. He wouldn't be anything without Brady. Tell me you don't know ball without telling me you don't know ball. 310-840-4910. What's more likely? Bill Belichick having real success in Chapel Hill or going back to the National Football League? Nick is in Maryland. What's up, Nick?
1: Your show. I love it. Listen, I think that
0: appreciate
1: stars were aligned. The moon was right. The time it went down. And seven Super Bowls later, I think the kid finally began to have a little bit of ego, because that was perfect. Belichick had it made. He had a robot to do whatever he told him to do and do it like this, and he did it. And that's where it all started. And I think that Belichick will get the check to come into UNC. All the parents of the kids can be saying, go there. He can do it in 2 or 3 years, and then he'll come back to the NFL.
0: Well, that's the thing, Nick. That's the thing that a couple others have hit on here this morning, and I'm kind of on the same boat. Why hasn't – and I guess it's only a second year. I expected him to have success at UNC for the reason that you just listed. Why would you not, if you're a kid that wants to play pro football, why would you not go to Bill Belichick out in Chapel Hill and have him prepare you? There's arguably nobody better in America, Nick, to prepare you for the NFL.
1: Yeah. And I tell you what, he grew up in Annapolis, Maryland, around professional and college football. That's all he knows. What time to get up in the morning when you eat? What everybody's doing? Oh, we got 12 o'clock practice. Oh, we got a scrimmage. He is football.
0: You said he had a robot. He is a robot as far as I'm concerned. Man.
1: Hey, man, I love your show. Thanks for letting me talk.
0: Appreciate you, man. 310-840-4910 is how you get at us. I want to get into the National Football League as we roll throughout this 9 a.m. hour on the East Coast. There is a former first-round pick at the quarterback spot who may be closer to being off of an NFL roster than to being a starter. 310-840-4910. We'll break the news on that coming up here momentarily. Jack is in Wheaton. What up, Jack? Good morning to you.
2: Hey, good morning. Thank you for taking my call.
0: Yep. You there, Jack?
2: Yeah, I'm here.
0: What's up, buddy? What you got?
2: Hey, first of all, to answer the question you posed, I think it's far more likely that he's Coach Belichick is going to be successful in Chapel Hill than the NFL, because
0: so
2: I
0: you think the NFL think that, he's done in the NFL, huh?
2: Well, I think he's parked there, and Father Time is catching up with him. And I think going back to the NFL, he'd have to restart and you get a coaching staff around him and so on and so forth. But I love the dialogue and the comments that have been taken so far. But if I could, I wanted to draw a parallel with Phil Jackson.
0: That's a fascinating parallel to draw, except he hadn't had his Kobe. He's had his Jordan. Well,
2: Phil Jackson, you know, Phil Jackson was a phenomenal coach, as is Bill Belichick. They had talent around him, but Phil Jackson, you know, with Tex Winters, they came up with the triangle offense, and they took great players like Jordan and Pippen and made them better.
0: Innovators, man. That's what they got in common talking about Belichick and Jackson. Talk about Belichick's defensive innovations and then Phil with the triangle. You're damn right.
2: And then Phil went to L.A., and he had great talent, but he also managed that talent, which I think coaches get really underrated for. He

0: to manage those personalities with Kobe and Shaq, and he got them to win. He got them to play together. But you know, Phil got older, and you know, I think you lose some of the magic, and I think Belichick, I think, has lost his NFL magic, and that's
1: see,
0: why.
1: See, that's
0: think,
1: where, and I appreciate the comment. That is where I like vehemently disagree, man. Like vehemently disagree. How can you say that he's lost his mojo? I don't think he's lost his mojo. I just think he had a couple of seasons with not so good rosters. Let's call it what it is. 310-840-4910. What is more likely? Bill Belichick having success in Chapel Hill with the Tar Heels or him going back to the NFL? What defines success for Coach Belichick? I believe success for him in that program, because they're in the ACC, it should be defined as punching your ticket to the college football playoff, especially when you consider that expansion is on the horizon. 310-840-4910. I am honestly, and I guess we can talk about Coach Prime with this as well. Coach Prime and Bill Belichick, I'm surprised that those two dudes aren't better recruiters. I'm surprised that those two dudes don't have, you know, teenagers and kids in the portal lining up to come play for him. Now, to Hoodie's credit, he just brought in a massive freshman class. So maybe, just maybe, that'll work out for him. But here's the thing. He brought in a massive freshman class in an era where freshman classes aren't really, you know, as highly regarded. Being the 30th best player in the class used to mean something 10 years ago. Not that it doesn't mean anything now. It's just a lot different. Being 40th in your class in 2026 compared to being 40th in your class in 2015, totally different. Totally different. 310-840-4910 is the number here on Sunday Morning Sports. UNC in the Tar Heels. Hoodie in the Heels. UNC in the Tar Heels. Hoodie in the Heels, as I'm officially calling them. Big win yesterday across the pond in Dublin, Ireland over TCU. Nasty football game if you got the chance to watch. Both offenses similar to watching paint dry. I was eager and excited, I guess, to see the emotion of one Bill Belichick. A guy that's been painted as this villain over the past several years. A guy that's had his perception take a massive, massive hit. A guy that's had his image take a massive, massive hit. Yesterday felt like, for the first time in a long time, a win for Bill Belichick on the field, yes, but a win for him off the field as well in terms of his perception. What is more likely, man, him having success in Chapel Hill or him going back to the National Football League? 310-840-4910. I'll officially answer the question. Plus, take your calls next here on Westwood One Sports.
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1: Yes, indeed, a lot more to get into here on Sunday Morning Sports with the youngest in charge, Linnell Willingham, here on Westwood One Sports. It is officially cut down day in the National Football League. There is a former first-round pick at the quarterback position who's in jeopardy of not making the roster. We'll give you the details on that as we ease our way into the final hour of power. We'll also take a trip to the AFC North. Big trade in the North yesterday as well. And a veteran wide receiver brought in to hopefully save the job of a general manager and head coach. He got popped for a DUI earlier this morning. We'll give you the details on that as well as we continue to ease our way into the final hour of power here on Westwood One Sports. Remember, you can check us out a bunch of different ways. 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I got Josh Graham was out in Charlotte this past week, caught up with the GM of the Panthers, Dan Morgan. 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

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It's been all about hoodie in the heels here on Sunday Morning Sports. Bill Belichick, UNC yesterday, going across the pond, doing what I said they were going to do. Not how I said they were going to do it, though. I thought Coach Petrino and and this offense was going to be something. It was awful yesterday. It was. And Coach, maybe when we get into ACC play, the offense will be there. But until then, we have to talk about you. Ugly game yesterday on both sides of the football. The defense of UNC in year one was the bright spot for Coach Belichick. Shocker, as Belichick is a defensive mastermind. No Steve Belichick yesterday. So I felt like that caused the boys to play a little harder, rallying the troops. Nothing like a good puke and rally, first and foremost, man. And they got the job done. I don't believe that UNC is going to be worth a damn this year. I mean, just watching yesterday, like TCU is probably going to be like a 3-4 win team, if that. So for UNC to get the dub yesterday, it doesn't mean much for this season. But in terms of big picture, right, I feel like all day yesterday and all night last night, whenever you turned on SportsCenter, and maybe it's because it's week zero and ain't much else to talk about, feels like Bill Belichick is back in the good graces of America after yesterday's win. Feels like Bill Belichick is back in the good graces of the public after yesterday's win. First and foremost, what does success look like for Bill Belichick at UNC? 310-840-4910. And then what's more likely? Belichick achieving that bar of success that you set or him going back to the National Football League? 310-840-4910. I believe it's more likely for him. Damn, this is hard. When I think about him going to the NFL, the biggest reason why I don't believe, or the biggest reason why I have doubts about it happening, is simply because I know what Bill Belichick wants. I know what Bill Belichick commands. And I facetiously made the joke like 15 minutes ago. Yeah, you give him full autonomy, total control. If you're a owner in the year of our Lord, 2026, and you hand the entire program, the entire organization over to Bill Belichick, you're probably a little senile. Probably a little bit. Because at this point, if you're Bill Belichick, if we're being honest about it, and if I'm not going to sit here and simp for Belichick, and I think I was simping for him earlier, if I'm being honest, I'm not perfect. If we're going to be objective about it, his final couple of years in New England, the draft track record was, I mean, it was piss poor. And it's a big reason, you know, why they had to struggle for the couple of year period that they did. He did not set them up for success post Belichick because they did not consistently hit on draft picks. In terms of him getting another shot in the NFL, it would work if he had a dude that he respected as his general manager. And no, it can't be Mike Lombardi. It can't. If he had a dude that he could actually work with and help him pick talent and it not be Bill or else, I think he could have some success in the NFL. I think he'd want to go back. I don't think he goes back to the NFL because I don't believe the opportunity ultimately is going to be afforded to him. 310-840-4910, and that's going to be a tragedy. He should be a first ballot Hall of Famer. I want him to be, you know, the most winningest regular season coach of all time, but it just doesn't seem like he's going to get that opportunity. Those of you that say he's nothing without Tom Brady, I hear what you're saying. I ask you to look at it from the other end of the paradigm, in the other end of the spectrum, right? As good as Tom Brady was to finish his career, to start his career, the first couple of Super Bowls that he played in, Bill Belichick's defense was extremely instrumental. And the one thing that Bill Belichick gets credit for, and I'm saying the one thing like that's the only thing he should get credit for, but like everyone should praise his superpower. And every defensive coordinator out there in the sport at every level, high school, college, NFL, thrives to do this. Bill Belichick's ability to make you play with one hand tied behind.

0: on your back is his superpower. And that's why he's going to go down as one of the greatest coaches of all time. To me, the greatest defensive coach of all time. Not much of a question. 310-840-4910. What is more likely? Bill Belichick having success at UNC or going back to the NFL? And then how would you define success for Bill Belichick in Chapel Hill? Let's go to Wes in Tampa. What's going on, Wes?
1: Hey.
0: Good morning, Wes. How you doing, man?
1: I'm great, sir. Love your show.
0: Appreciate
1: love
0: you,
1: love your show. Listen to it all the time.
0: Thanks, man.
1: Well, I got a couple things real quick to say.
0: Yes, sir.
1: Tom Brady, you can't disrespect the man because he comes down here to Tampa and gets us the Super Bowl. You know, I mean, right. He did it with Belichick. He did it with, a good coach here. He could do it anywhere. He could go to Atlanta right now and still win playoffs, man. He's that good. And as far as Belichick, people disrespecting him, if you can't realize that he's one of the greatest coaches of all time, then you're not really a football fan. That guy did it with and without Tom Brady, you know? I mean, he wasn't too much towards the end, but here's my take. I think he's going back to New England because their coach right now can't keep his stuff in his pants.
0: Wes, I appreciate you, man. 310-840-4910. I do want to get into the NFL here as it is cut down day across the landscape of the National Football League. We'll do that coming up momentarily. TJ's in East Point. What's going on, TJ?
2: Hey, thanks for having me.
0: Yes, sir. Appreciate you chiming in.
2: Man, that's a hard question. But I think on both sides, I think he's going to have that success. When he has that college tincture, not like the NFL, he has direct access to these kids. And these kids are not kids anymore. These are boys to men. They're getting paid now, top of the dollar. And so now he can do kind of what really he wants to do and maybe go find that another 6'4", 225 billy goat, Tom Brady. And he may be able to do something in that college world. I don't know how different it is trying to get grown men over 21, 18, rather than, you know, that upper age, you know, when you're 4 or 5 years into a university. So I don't know how hard that will be.
0: I think that's going to be something for Belichick that's fascinating moving forward. Does UNC decide to build their team through the portal, or do they decide to do it with incoming freshmen? So that's going to be the dilemma there. I appreciate the call. Yeah. If I was Bill Belichick, first of all, I think the right answer in terms of team building is a good mixture of both. I know Indiana showed you last year. Portal. You can do it that way. I think the best way to do it and the best way to have sustained results is by building through the portal and through freshman classes as well. So you can have some continuity. So you can build a program, have some principles and things that you stand on. As far as your program is concerned. 310-840-4910. Daryl's in Virginia. Daryl, what's going on, buddy? Good morning.
3: What's going on, Linnell, bro? Great show.
0: Appreciate
3: but, man, I think you're unrealistic if you think that Bill Belichick and UNC has a shot at winning the ACC because you got Miami. You also
0: I'm not talking about this year, though, pal.
3: Right, even if you're talking just in the future, just the amount of money that Miami and SMU have, like you have to think, if you have a kid, and on top of that.
0: You think Mario Cristobal is a better coach than Bill Belichick?
3: It's not about better coach. Who's gonna, where is
0: right, I think at some point, though, Bill Belichick is going to be afforded the resources to go out and compete.
3: But you have to remember, like, be honest, how old are you? I'm guessing probably like 30.
0: I'm 28, yeah.
3: Most kids that are around 16 to 20, when's the last time that Bill Belichick has been relevant?
0: But that's the thing, man. First of all, I think he just brought in a massive freshman class. I think for Belichick, man, that's not his target audience. I think Bill Belichick and UNC will be able to build through the portal. You know it, with the improvement in NIL and the explosion of NIL, going out and recruiting good freshmen doesn't matter anymore. Talking to these 17, 18-year-olds doesn't matter. The top 10 kids in the country matter.
3: You're talking to 22-year-olds. The last time that New England won a Super Bowl was about 8 years ago. That doesn't matter to kids that are 22.
0: Yeah, but it matters that he was the architect of some of the greatest defenses of all time. It helps that he was considered like the Paul Heyman.

0: Heyman to Lawrence Taylor's Brock Lesnar. Like,
1: it also that also plays against Deion Sanders. Kids know the name, and they Deion Sanders. Young kids know Deion Sanders for sneakers and being a cool funny cornerback that used to be on an NFL show. They don't remember him playing. Like what he did and all. Oh yeah, he could teach me this shutdown technique. That doesn't.
0: Are you saying the kids don't have parents? Are you saying that the kids are parentless?
1: Bro, like you, I have a 4-star nephew that plays plays D1 right now. If you're a parent, you want your kid to go where they want to go, because if you're being real, if it doesn't work out, you want it to be their decision. You may have some influence of like, oh yeah, this person is that. But at the end of the day, it's your kid.
0: I think you're asleep on pop culture and you're not giving the youth enough credit about their familiarity with Deion Sanders.
1: I'm from the same area that you're from. Go talk to kids at DeMatha. Go talk to kids at St. James. Go talk to kids. They know who they are. They know the name. They don't remember him. Like, bro, if you ask kids, if you go.
0: No one. I'm not talking about remembering him playing, bro. I'm talking about remembering his stardom. I'm talking about his influence on pop culture. No, I'm not talking about anyone knowing him for his playing days. You think I watched a Deion Sanders game, brother? I'm 28. The math doesn't math. But I know from watching MTV Cribs, I know from watching NFL Network growing up, Deion Sanders is that guy. I know from watching television, Deion Sanders is that guy. Everyone.
1: You're 10 years older than the people that he's targeting. To us, yes, he's that guy. To us, yes, he's that guy. The people that are 10 years younger than us, he's not that guy.
0: It's hard for me to come to grips with it. I don't know if I necessarily agree.
1: It sucks because to us, like to me,
0: I'm not even saying that it sucks. I just straight up don't. I disagree. But yeah. You may be right though, because I hear what you're saying. I get
1: like it's a reason. It's a reason. My nephew played at St. Francis at one point. If you talk to the kids, I was around these kids. These people that are superstars, what matters is, where's the money at? If you go to Texas, you're in Florida, you don't pay state income tax, these kids talk. Like, Deion Sanders being Deion Sanders is cool. It's the reason he lost Jordan Seaton.
0: Well, it sucked as a program. And the bags a little bit.
1: It sucked as a program, but like in reality, you can be the best coach. The best coaches in college don't win. The people with the best players win.
0: Appreciate you as always, man. 310-840-4910. I think he makes a tremendous point in terms of guys not knowing who Deion is. And maybe I'm underestimating it and not taking it seriously enough. The idea of Deion's probably more known for like television shows and things of that nature. But like everybody knows Prime. Maybe I don't know. And I know this is why I wish, like, I wish we would hear from some folks that are 18, 19, 20. You got to know about Coach Prime. Hurts my heart to hear it. 310-840-4910 is the number. There is a former first-round pick at quarterback who's closer to being off of an NFL roster than being a starter or even a backup for that matter. I'll tell you who that is next. There was with One Sports.
2: 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The pageantry, the pride, the passion. Will Arch Manning live up to the hype? And what will Lane Kiffin's first season at LSU look like? Tons of questions with answers coming fast. Westwood One Sports.
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We get into two trades out of the National Football League coming up in the final hour of Power, both in the AFC. Lynnell Willingham getting you up to 11 a.m. here on Westwood One Sports. Yesterday, if you missed yesterday's show, first and foremost, where the hell were you at? No excuse. Trying the Chick-fil-A

0: awful sandwich yesterday. I told some folks that I was going to do that, and they tuned into the stream, and it was great, right? And unfortunately, I realized that, like, I was faking it on the air. The sandwich sucked. Sandwich wasn't very good. It was cinnamon infused. Wasn't great. I just don't think you should be eating Chick-fil-A for breakfast. I know.
1: At all?
0: Eating fried chicken for breakfast?
1: I don't know. Fried chicken for breakfast, that's good stuff, man. Yeah, that might be a controversial opinion. Look,
0: and I'm the black guy on the show, so of course, I mean, what am I supposed to say? I mean, but no, I don't like watermelon. I don't eat fried chicken for breakfast, and I don't like grape soda. Well, I actually do like grape soda. It's pretty damn good. Yeah. I have to admit. J.J. McCarthy, ladies and gentlemen, is in a very interesting spot right now. I believe he is in jeopardy of not making the final 53-man roster for the Minnesota Vikings. And when you think about where J.J. McCarthy was drafted and what he was supposed to be, what he was billed as, he was billed as the quarterback of the future for the Minnesota Vikings, and he may not be a Minnesota Viking after today. Former number 10 overall pick out of the University of Michigan has just not gotten it going yet in his career. He did not play in Friday's preseason game against Denver. That was due to injury, though. Not because they were, you know, he's a roster lock or anything like that. Here's the thing when it comes to J.J. McCarthy. If I was the Minnesota Vikings, knowing what J.J. is, knowing what my team is, right, is win or else for Minnesota. It's win or else Kevin O'Connell gets fired. It's win or else you piss Justin Jefferson off. It's win or else maybe you have a difficult time signing Jordan Addison to a long-term deal. You've got to win. There's a lot riding on the 2026 season for Minnesota. A lot riding on the year for this group. A hell of a lot. So, Kyler's your starter. We know, based off of the injury track record of Kyler throughout the course of his career, we can anticipate him missing time. We just can't. It's no slight to Kyler. Played 5 games last year. Played all 17 and 24. 8 in 2023. 11 in 2022. So you know he's going to miss some time. In a super tough division like the NFC North, if your quarterback is to miss time, right? First of all, the division is going to be competitive. Every game is going to count. You can't just concede games that your starter's down. So you got to have a trustworthy backup. There's no way, if I'm Kevin O'Connell, that I'm trusting J.J. McCarthy to be my backup. I would trust veteran journeyman Carson Wentz as the backup over J.J. McCarthy. And now, if you're Minnesota, first of all, I know they're mad that he got hurt. I guarantee you, if J.J. McCarthy wasn't hurt, he would have started and played the entire game on Friday night in an effort to shop him, potentially. I think J.J. McCarthy has played his final down as a member of the Minnesota Vikings. I don't believe there's much debate. I don't believe there's much consternation around this. I believe he has played his final down as a member of the Minnesota Vikings. And when it comes to failed first-round picks over the past decade, J.J. McCarthy, when it's all said and done, is going to be right near the top in terms of the worst failed first-rounders over the past decade. They are. Some backup quarterback news. Thoreau, you probably can appreciate this. Jalon Daniels winning the backup quarterback job in Tampa with the Bucs. Former Kansas quarterback. Winning that job. And when you think about where things stand between Baker and the Bucs, we had Hoodie in the Heels and Baker in the Bucs. It's like a Dr. Seuss show.

0: when you think about Baker and the Bucks and their contentious contract negotiation that they went through prior to the start of the year, if you're Jalen Daniels, you play your cards right. Maybe you're the quarterback of the future for the Tampa Bay Bucks. Wouldn't that be something? If I'm a Bucks fan, I hate the sound of that. I do.
1: I was about to say, that's gross. That sounds terrible.
0: If I'm a Bucks fan, that is some nasty, nasty work, especially when you consider how well things went at first for Baker Mayfield in Tampa. Last year was an anomaly, but like also something that you can't totally blame on Baker. Their defense down the stretch was awful. Awful. And I believe it was, what, seven out of their last nine they gave up, six out of their last nine, they gave up 28 or more points. Like, that's a very, very difficult thing to stomach and to try to overcome. They were horrible last year defensively, but they got a new backup quarterback. They do. I wonder if they'll use his legs and make him like a red zone threat. I don't know. Bunch of different ways they can go. But big news for the Tampa Bay Bucks. Jalen Daniels, a rookie, now one play away from being the guy. One play away from being the guy, ladies and gentlemen. Crazy. Final hour of power getting ready to come up here on Sunday Morning Sports. We'll get back into the National Football League, too, in this final hour of power. If you're just joining us, though, J.J. McCarthy, I believe, closer to being cut than being the backup of the Minnesota Vikings. The question is he like the worst failed first-round quarterback of the last decade? The numbers are god-awful. God-awful for him. And obviously, the injury situation for J.J. did not make this an easier thing to deal with. Simply because one thing that young quarterbacks can stand to benefit from is what, guys? Reps. You need reps. He didn't get those because he was hurt. It's crazy because last year or year prior, preseason opener against the Vegas Raiders, JJ looked like the second coming of damn near the second coming of Josh Allen. Look great. Clearly, that's not who he is, though. I called this one, by the way. What was it? Six first-round quarterbacks? Penix, Nix, Daniels, May, Williams, McCarthy. I called J.J. McCarthy being the boob of that group. I did. I did, because when you look at what he was asked to do in college, right? He was asked to do the fewest. Asked to do the least. Asked to do the fewest. Asked to do the least. It's just what it was. So maybe Jim Harbaugh can go get me a job that I don't deserve. Because it feels like that's the only reason why J.J. McCarthy was a first-round quarterback. I don't know. And I remember saying it during the pre-draft process. How does this kid get taken with a first-round pick? And remember towards the end of the process, he threw the ball at the wall really hard at the combine, and then people were like, oh, snap. Let's draft him with a first-round pick. He threw the ball hard at the wall. That's all I need to see. All I need to see. You can see me on the YouTube stream. Just search Westwood One Sports Night. You can do that to catch the final hour of the show. Hit us up in the chat as well. Final hour of power coming up on the other side. A massive trade coming out of the AFC North. We give you the details on that next here on Sunday Morning Sports with the youngest in charge, Linnell Willingham.
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0: Here's a look at your forecast. Partly cloudy skies today, with highs around 95. Lows around 78 tonight. Mainly sunny skies tomorrow. High temperatures reach up to 97. Dry with temperatures well above average Tuesday and Wednesday, and highs in the upper 90s. Looking further out, 96 Thursday, 95 Friday, and 91 on Saturday. I'm staff meteorologist Derek Height, currently 72.
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0: 11 o'clock here on Sunday Morning Sports. With the youngest in charge, I know we're looking. A lot more to get into, including a reset on our top story of the morning here. Bill Belichick, the hoodie and the heels, off to a good start after their win yesterday across the pond in Dublin, Ireland. I do want to get to the NFL. Couple of stories out of the NFL. We told you about J.J. McCarthy. I think he's on the verge of getting cut. Today is cut down day in the National Football League. All rosters must be down to 53 by, what, 4 p.m. today? If I'm not mistaken. They switched cut down day recently. Because as of like a year and a half, 2 years ago, cut down day was on a Tuesday. But they've changed things up here. I believe it's today.
1: They got till 6 o'clock.
0: Today.
1: Yeah.
0: Weird. Mm-hmm. I guess that's why they wrapped up the preseason slate yesterday, so they can get the rosters finalized today. Math is mathin', is how I would put it. A couple of things to get to out of the National Football League. No particular order here. I do want to start with this because this is, I'm saying no particular order, but I'm starting with something on purpose. Just help me out. Jalon Daniels, some of you are probably saying, no, not Jaden Daniels. Jalon Daniels, undrafted free agent out of the University of Kansas. He has won the backup quarterback job with the Tampa Bay Bucks. He signed for $25,000, guys. This kid signed for $25K. And now he's the backup quarterback for Baker Mayfield. I don't know if Tampa's going to go into the season with him as the backup. All the reports coming out of Tampa are jocking this kid, saying, you know, he earned it. And obviously, if you go from being an undrafted kid, first of all, being a UDFA and then making the roster, period, is impressive. To do it as a quarterback and as a primary backup is even more impressive. And when I think about Jalon Daniels and what he was during his time in Lawrence, Kansas, kid can boogie. One of the better dual threat quarterbacks in college, 23 career rushing touchdowns, 67 career passing touchdowns. Kid could play. Last year for Kansas was the best year of his career, 22 touchdowns to just 7 picks. And he hooped. He is now one play away from being the starting quarterback for the Tampa Bay Bucks. UDFA backup at the quarterback spot. Crazy work, man. Crazy work. As I said earlier, if he plays his cards right, he could end up being the quarterback of the future for Tampa. Because they're playing hardball with Baker Mayfield at the negotiating table when it comes to an extension for him. So we'll see what ultimately happens there in Tampa. I mentioned there was a trade that went down. The Pittsburgh Steelers made a deal yesterday, sending their tackle, Broderick Jones, to the Dallas Cowboys. And Broderick Jones is a guy that's a former first-round pick at the tackle spot. So I am a little bit surprised that Pittsburgh's choosing to move on. They drafted Max Iannatore this past year in the first round out of Arizona State, and Broderick dealt with a little bit of a neck injury, and it's kind of he's healthy now. He'll help Dallas. He'll compete to be, you know, one of their starting tackles, I assume. But, man, for Pittsburgh, the Steelers are an organization that's first class, right? And I hold them to a standard that's a lot different to other organizations. Because the Steelers don't go out and spend, big money in free agency, they have to hit on draft picks.

So to see them moving on from a first round pick 3 years into his career is fascinating to say the least. Not a good sign if you're a fan of the Pittsburgh Steelers. Not a good sign at all. As far as Pittsburgh is concerned, we've talked about them a fair amount throughout the course of this offseason. Last dance for Aaron Rodgers, their final swan song, his final swan song, rather. I was in Latrobe a couple of weekends ago checking out Steelers practice. They didn't look great, but it was also like day number three of training camp. No pads were on, so it was hard to get a real gauge on what they are. The reports coming out of Pittsburgh are that this offense looks legit. They activated Jalen Ramsey off of the PUP list this past week. He went hard in the paint. There's only one thing stopping the Steelers, or only one potential distraction for the Steelers going into this year, and it's the contractual status of Joey Porter Jr. And here's the thing that's going to happen. One or two things will happen. Either Joey Porter Jr. is going to get made the highest paid corner in football, or the Steelers are going to trade him. One of two things are going to happen when it comes to that situation in Pittsburgh. And with contract negotiations, depending on what type of job you got out there, you know what contract negotiations are about. Those things can get pretty contentious. It's basically your employer telling you why you're not worth a damn, for lack of a better phrase. It's your employer telling you why you don't deserve the cheese, you don't deserve the chicken. When you think about Joey Porter Jr. and his relationship with the Pittsburgh Steelers organization, his father is a Steeler legend. They have watched this kid grow up. Now they're sitting there telling him why he's not deserving of being paid. He has been on PUP all camp with a back injury. And something tells me that a little bit of green will make that back feel a lot better. And I ain't talking about medicinal marijuana when I say that. I'm talking about the money. That'll make that back of Joey Porter feel a lot better, right? As we sit here on cutdown day, today could be a day we get some movement on Joey Porter. Today could be the day we get some movement on Joey Porter. I don't believe that Pittsburgh's going to shop him, because I think they want to win now. It's an old veteran roster. You move on from Joey Porter Jr. It's not like his draft season where you can get somebody that can help you right away. You're going to have to wait till next year to reap, you know, the fruits of that trade. So I believe they're going to ultimately make him one of the highest paid corners in football, the highest paid corner in football. The quarterback market's fascinating. We saw Devon Witherspoon get the deal done in Seattle. We know Christian Gonzalez, Gonzo, is jockeying with the Patriots for a new deal. And you've got Joey Porter Jr. trying to get bagged too. So it's an interesting time to be a cornerback, is what I would say, in the National Football League. But outside of the Joey Porter Jr. contract conundrum, the Steelers feel like they have it going on as far as 2026 is concerned. They feel like they have everything pointed in the right direction. No distractions. They're keeping it drama-free up in the Steel City. And I think they're one of those teams, man. The AFC, it's crazy because they play in the same state, and this wasn't on purpose. Steelers and Eagles, Pennsylvania, they have that in common, right? They also have in common that, like, they have the widest variance of success for any team in the NFL. I can see Pittsburgh being a six-win team. I can see the Eagles being a six-win team. I could also see the Steelers and Eagles meeting up in the Super Bowl in SoFi. Like, that's what this year could be for both of those teams. And for Pittsburgh, right? If I was a Steeler fan, this is the thing that'd be tough. That's why I'm glad I'm not a Steeler fan, by the way. You pierogi-eating monsters. If I was a Steeler fan, here's the thing that I'm kind of contemplating. It's like when you go to school and you do something bad and you know all day long that you got a butt whooping coming to you when you get home. You know you got a talking to

0: coming to you when you get home. That's kind of how being a Steelers fan feels right now. You know this is the last year of Aaron Rodgers, and then you don't know what's behind that other door. You don't know what's behind the mystery door. Mason Rudolph, you can't sell Steelers fans on a year of Mason Rudolph. We're not in the business of just wasting time. We getting old. We ain't wasting time with Mason Rudolph. After the first preseason game, the preseason opener for Pittsburgh, I thought there was a real conversation to be had surrounding Drew Aller and Will Howard being potentially the long-term answers for Pittsburgh. After watching those two dudes in the final two preseason games for Pittsburgh, more likely than not, the Steelers are going to be in the market for a quarterback at the end of this year. That quarterback of the future is not currently on the roster for the Pittsburgh Steelers. I cannot say that in any stronger of a way. I couldn't feel more strongly about that, especially after watching those two dudes in the last two preseason games. And I know how I came on the airwaves after the preseason debut of Drew Aller and after the preseason opener for Pittsburgh. Him and Will Howard looked great. The last two games, they've stunk. And for that reason, I believe Pittsburgh is going to be in the market for a quarterback. But if you're a Steeler fan, you're watching this year and it's the last dance and you're hoping you go as far as you can, right? But then at season's end, you know that you don't have a quarterback. And that's a reality that's going to be tough to stomach because the rest of the roster in Pittsburgh is really, really damn good. Offensive line's one of the best young up-and-coming groups in the NFL. The wide receiver duo, and really I need to call them a wide receiver trio, Mike Pittman, DK Metcalf, and then Jeremy Bernard, the rookie out of Bama. Like, that's a formidable pass-catching group at the receiver spot. You got big Pat Freiermuth at the tight end spot. There's a lot to like. There is with Pittsburgh. Health. Health is the only thing that's stopping Pittsburgh this year. To me, at least, is the health. Now, hopefully they got a season's worth of Bengay and Tiger Bomb and Icy Hot, because they're going to need it, because they're old as hell as a team. They're going to need it. And playing in that division, AFC North, where things get a little black and blue, I'm sorry. I taught you all yesterday. Things don't just get black and blue. They get what? They get unchy. Things will get unchy in the landscape of the AFC North coming up this year. I believe in Pittsburgh. I do. Keeping things in the AFC, period. There was another trade. I know. This is what's happening. This is the new cutdown day. The new reality, rather, a cutdown day in the NFL. There are going to be a bunch of small ancillary deals where seventh-round picks are moved, sixth-round picks are moved, because teams want to get value for certain guys. There was a starting player moved in the AFC. And wow, so Jake Browning just got cut, by the way, by Tampa. So that really officially seals it. It will be Jalen Daniels as the backup for Baker Mayfield. I'm stunned at that. The Buffalo Bills trading Cedric Van Prangranger and a seventh-round pick to the Colts. When did they draft Cedric Van Prangranger? Is he a former second-round pick? So to see a guy like that get moved, that's what cut day is all about, baby. It's that day around the NFL where the Grim Reaper comes around and he gives all the bad news to all of the dudes that will ultimately be cut by NFL teams. Got to be a tough day for a bunch of people out there. Got to be a tough day for a bunch of folks out there. Elsewhere in the National Football League, earlier in the week in the NFL, we had some joint practices. We had the Commanders joint practice with the Ravens. We had the Texans joint practice with the Panthers. We had the Titans participate in a joint practice. The joint practice that got my attention the most was the one that happened in Washington, or Owings Mills, Maryland, for that matter. Ravens Commanders participated in a joint practice together in Baltimore. Totally wiped the floor with Washington. And as a Commander fan, obviously I hate to hear that. But it gets me thinking, as we get closer and closer to the start of the regular season,
1: has

0: The preseason changed the way that you view your favorite team. 310-840-4910. Has the preseason influenced your thoughts about your team heading into the regular season? 310-840-4910. They've damn sure done it for me. I feel a little less, and I can admit it, I'm a little less bullish. I'm a little less optimistic about my beloved Washington Commanders as we get geared up for the regular season. The injury to Laremy Tunsil, right? You have the Tunsil injury. You have the injury at center to Nick Allegretti. You're banged up right now defensively. Some of the big-time money that you spent in free agency is already on the shelf. And then, although it was just three preseason plays, your first team offense didn't look good. And in practice, right, it's been a mixed bag. There have been good days. There have been not so good days. I say all that to say this. All of this fake football that we've been dealing with, all of the fake football that we've had to consume and digest here over the past several weeks, we're getting closer and closer, guys. It's almost over. I promise you, sooner rather than later, before we know it, the next time you look up, it'll be Wednesday. It'll be the season opener. Two Wednesdays from now. Season opener on Netflix, ladies and gentlemen. No, season opener's not on Netflix. The Thursday night game's on Netflix. Season opener is Wednesday between the Seahawks and the Patriots. That's how you know we've consumed a lot of information since the schedule was released. That's been a thing with me all offseason, if I'm being honest. All offseason, I've been confusing the two games to start the season because the NFL is starting on a Wednesday this year. And good for the NFL, by the way. I know there are a lot of you out there that are sick and tired of streaming and the NFL trying to take over every day of the week. The NFL is king, ladies and gentlemen. So, yes, I'm all for the season starting on a Wednesday. Hell, if it was up to me, we'd have football played 7 days out the week and twice on Sundays. If I had it my way. If this was Linnell's Big Burger King, we'd have football every damn day. 310-840-4910. We're going to wrap the show up with a crazy story. This guy basically catfishing women out there, pretending to be an NFL player, and women believed it. I don't know who to blame, him or the women. On the other side, though, a couple of things to get to on the other side. I want to let you hear from Titans quarterback Cam Ward. He had a pretty interesting exchange at the podium earlier this week. And then I want to give you some news out of the AFC South. A wide receiver that was added to help a team get over the hump and potentially save the job of the head coach and the GM. He just got busted for a DUI. We'll tell you who that is next.
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2: 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We love to laugh. We love hearing from you. Talking sports with you, not at you. This is Westwood One Sports.
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We are back here on Westwood One Sports. That was so, so frightening. A lot more to get into. Final half hour left to go in the show. Thrillium Fancy Son, I have something I want to shoot over to you, because I realized I didn't shoot it over to you during the break. I do want to let you all hear from Titans quarterback Cam Ward, because he had some pretty fascinating comments at the end of last week. And I do want to talk about the Titans off of that sound from Cam Ward, because I think they're another team that's pretty fascinating.

going into the 2026 NFL regular season, which gets underway before you know it, ladies and gentlemen. It will be Wednesday before you know it. It will be, Wednesday, September the 9th? It'll be Wednesday the 9th before you know it, ladies and gentlemen, and the regular season will be upon us. Patriots-Seahawks, rematch of the Super Bowl. Then we get Thursday action, Niners and Rams. Still some housekeeping things to get to before we begin the regular season. And we will have, and I'm working on this behind the scenes to make it as special as possible for us. We will have predictions week. We'll have predictions week here on Westwood One Sports. You'll get it here specifically on Westwood One Sports Night. But you can check me out on Westwood One Sports Night, Monday through Wednesday, 11 p.m. to 3 a.m. Eastern Time. And prediction week is great because we're going to put everything in wax. We're going to put some things in pen. There have been a lot of things said throughout the course of the NFL offseason that have been said and written, rather, in pencil. Predictions week is when we write things down in Sharpie and we make our official predictions for the 2026 regular season. A season that's honestly a special one, if we're being honest. It's the first football season that we exist as Westwood One Sports in terms of the sports talk division. So super excited to get a full season with you all. We started around playoff time last year. So excited to get a full season in. And then for my favorite team, and I'm going to get selfish here for a second. For my favorite team, 2026 is super consequential because if we don't win, coach probably gets fired, quarterback maybe doesn't get paid, GM potentially gets on the hot seat. There's a lot to look forward to with my team. There's a lot to look forward to nationally when it comes to the NFL. Are the Rams going to live up to expectation? What will we see in Buffalo with Joe Brady and the Bills? What will we see from Jesse Minter and Mike McCarthy, two new coaches leading two storied franchises that are rich in tradition and history? Talking about the Ravens and Steelers, there's so many storylines going into the 2026 NFL season. And one of them is the job security of Colts head coach Shane Steichen and Colts general manager Chris Ballard. It's been a very interesting offseason for the Colts, right? Indianapolis chose to run it back with Daniel Jones, coming off of a torn Achilles. And if you followed the Colts last year and over the past several years, you understand that this year for Shane Steichen, this year for Chris Ballard, is crap or get off of the pot time. Shake a leg or lose one, as we like to say here on Westwood One Sports. If the Colts do not win, Shane Steichen, Chris Ballard, both going to be fired. It's just the reality of it. And this isn't me praying on somebody's downfall. This is me understanding the temperature of the football program in Indianapolis, right? The fact that they're hitching their wagon to Daniel Jones in a win-or-go-home year is organizational malpractice, for one. Stupid. Not something I would recommend doing, if we're being honest, right? For instance, that's like our boss, Armin Williams, telling me, yeah, you got to have the best show ever or you're fired, and I go choose a board op from off the street. You know what I'm saying? If I was under those set of circumstances, I need Big Mondo in the house. I need Oliver Popular in the house. I need somebody that I can trust. For the Colts and Shane Steichen and Chris Ballard, going into a win or go home year and you choose to hitch your wagon to Daniel Jones coming off of a torn Achilles, I've seen better decisions made, is what I would say. They also had another decision to make this year, right? The wide receiver room for Indy going into the offseason, there was a lot of questions around it, right? Were they going to pay Alec Pierce? And then would they continue to keep Michael Pittman around? They move on from Michael Pittman.

sending him to Pittsburgh. And then they give Alec Pierce a big-time deal. Alec Pierce hasn't practiced during training camp yet to this point, I don't believe. It's tough if you're a Colts fan. In a year that's uber important for all parties involved, you're hitching your wagon to Daniel Jones coming off of an Achilles with no Michael Pittman, and to this point, no Alec Pierce. Who the hell is Daniel Jones throwing the football to, not named Tyler Warren? Right? Like, I am concerned about Indianapolis. And they were concerned about Indianapolis. Talk about the Colts. They were concerned about them damn selves. So much so that they brought in veteran wide receiver Keenan Allen. Earlier this morning, veteran wideout Keenan Allen popped for DUI in Indianapolis and is now going to be subject to some sort of punishment. So Keenan Allen brought in as a vet to come help out Daniel Jones to provide, you know, some depth for a receiver room that needs it, for a receiver room that's taking a little bit of a hit from the depth standpoint. And their depth just got popped for DUI. So a tough pill to swallow if you are a fan of the Indianapolis Colts. Keeping things in the AFC South. Tennessee Titans, a team that I'm interested in going into 2026. Here's why. New head coach Robert Saleh, right? First of all, anytime we see a NFL head coach, excuse me, that sounded horrible. Anytime an NFL head coach, I'm going through it in real time. I told you thrill. My throat felt like it was closing up this morning. I got the sniffles all of a sudden. I'm like getting sick. And I rarely get sick, it feels like. But it feels like it's happening to me now. Where was I going with that? Oh, Cam Ward and the Titans. The Titans are a group led by Robert Saleh. Second time, he's getting the opportunity to be a head coach in the National Football League. His first stint in New York with the Jets, his biggest problem, his biggest Achilles heel, is that they couldn't figure out quarterback, right? Zach Wilson, Aaron Rodgers, they ultimately just couldn't figure it out. And he got canned. He's now in Tennessee with the Titans. The defense in New York was good while Robert Saleh was there. The hope, if you're a Titans fan, is that he could bring that defensive expertise to Nashville. And then offensively, they brought in former Giants head coach Brian Daboll. And if you know anything about Dabes, two superpowers of his. One, losing hella weight on a Subway tuna diet. And then two, quarterback whispering. He's the best quarterback whisperer. One of the best quarterback whisperers. His work with Josh Allen in Buffalo is what he's most revered for. Obviously, his time in New York with Daniel Jones wasn't the best. Jones struggled with injury, wasn't consistently in the lineup. When he was, though, played well under Coach Daboll. Cam Ward and Coach Daboll hooking up is the best case scenario for Titans fans, because here's why. One of two things is either going to happen. Either Cam Ward is going to develop into a legitimate top 12 signal caller in the NFL, or you're going to be looking for a new franchise quarterback. Why is those two things good? Brian Daboll, if it doesn't work with Cam Ward, if Cam Ward can't get it together, if Cam Ward can't figure himself out with Brian Daboll, he's probably never going to be a good quarterback. Brian Daboll knows how to coach up the position, right? And the other side of the coin is, because he knows how to coach the position up so well, I expect Cam Ward to have success. Similarly to what we asked with Bill Belichick in Chapel Hill, hoodie in the heels. How do you define success for Cam Ward in the Tennessee Titans in 2026? I think one, starting all 17 games, staying upright, being healthy, right, is first and foremost for Cam Ward. When you think about how he finished out his rookie year,

0: being healthy, define success. And then if you're Cam Ward, right, coming out of Miami, his ability to make plays off schedule, his ability to throw the deep ball, his ability to scramble was his superpower. At the NFL level, what's going to be your superpower, Cam? At the end of this year as a starter, the Titans need to know what Cam Ward's superpower is. I'll use my team for example. Coming out of year one with Jaden Daniels in Washington, the Commanders, despite what happened, right, and they made it all the way to the conference title game, it was great. You found out Jaden's superpower: ball placement, accuracy, mobility, the ability to take over games. You got to find out Cam Ward's superpower. Last year, Giants fans found out Jackson Dart's superpower. What was it? Making plays off schedule, scrambling, moxie, energy. If you're the Titans this year, you got to find out Cam Ward's superpower. You know what his superpower is not? His superpower isn't being great at the podium. He had a very interesting back and forth exchange earlier this week. And Cam Ward was asked straight up by a Titans reporter, well, how do you think you've played this preseason, Cam?
1: How would Cam Ward assess the way Cam Ward has played so far this preseason?
2: How would you assess it?
1: Not well.
2: You don't think so?
1: I don't think so.
2: I'm glad you don't think so. That's good.
0: Yeah. Very unique, interesting back and forth exchange between Cam and the reporter. I thought Cam handled himself with a tremendous amount of grace after the fact. I know it's looked at as he sounds like a smartass, he's a jerk, etc. Like, if Cam Ward or anybody is judging Cam Ward off of that exchange with the reporter, I politely ask you to give Cam Ward some grace. And this isn't the first time Cam Ward has had an issue. And I wouldn't even describe that as an issue. This isn't the first time Cam Ward has made some news at the podium. Last year was week five? Famously came out and said, we're ass, talking about the Tennessee Titans. We're not very good. Being blunt, being open, being honest, being transparent. Name of the game. Name of the game. And I think Cam Ward is that. He's also a super competitor. And when it comes to being a competitor, when it comes to being an NFL quarterback, first and foremost, just look down the road in the AFC South at Anthony Richardson. Got to be a competitor. That's the first box that you got to check. I think Cam Ward checks that box. We will see what other boxes that he ultimately checks. Because if we're being real, it wasn't a great preseason for Titans quarterback Cam Ward. And I'll be real. I loved that Robert Saleh played his guys as much as he did during the preseason. But, like, the numbers aren't great. 13-24, 54% completion percentage in preseason. Not good. 28% success rate. 5.7 air yards an attempt. Our guy Warren Sharp of Sharp Football does a great job previewing the NFL year with his 2026 Sharp Football Analysis preview. Each and every year puts out the best football preview that exists in all the media. I think he's just the absolute best numbers, nuggets to get you ready for the season. He did a deep dive into Cam Ward's preseason, and some of the numbers that I just read you are a result of that deep dive. He completed zero passes longer than 7 air yards this preseason. Why is this relevant? Last year, Cam Ward ranked dead last in completion rate on passes greater than 7 air yards. He had a 43% completion percentage last year on passes over 7 yards through the air. Cam Ward didn't have weapons last year in Tennessee. They drafted a weapon pretty high for Cam Ward, Carnell Tate, and I believe he finished the preseason with a donut. I don't believe Carnell Tate registered one catch throughout the entire NFL preseason.

0: not mistaken. So, if you're a Titans fan, I'm not sure you leave the preseason feeling a lot better about your group. Similarly to my Commanders, I don't leave the preseason, guys, feeling way better about my beloved Washington Commanders. I just don't. And, yeah, 3 targets, 0 receptions for the number 7 overall pick. Or for the number, 4 overall pick, rather. Carnell Tate. Not very good, ladies and gentlemen. And I'm not giving away state secrets when I say that. We'll finish the show on a high note that's really a low note. Ladies, beware of the newest get-rich-quick scam that's sweeping the West Coast, the Bay Area in particular. I call it fan fooling. I'll give you the details on fan fooling and how you can stay aware and stay away from fan foolers. Next.
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1: One final segment to go as we wrap things up, getting you through the rest of your weekend. I hope you have a good weekend. If you're out there listening, if you're just leaving the house of worship, that's probably an East Coast thing. If you're on the West Coast, you're probably just now entering the Lord's house. So hallelujah to you and yours. If you're on the East Coast and you're just leaving church, go get you something good to eat. Go get you a nice pitcher. Pour you up some sugar and some lemonade and some iced tea, and you make yourself a nice half and half. You sit back and you don't think about anything for the rest of the weekend. And you go out this week and you enjoy the final week of no football in the NFL. You enjoy the final week of the NFL not being here. And damn it, continue to be great. Continue to be great. To wrap up the show, a couple things I want to get to. One, I saw this number and it pissed me off. 12 teams did not play their starting quarterback in the preseason. These numbers via Mike Reese of ESPN, Sam Darnold, Drake May, Dak Prescott, Lamar, Aaron Rodgers, Daniel Jones, Trevor Lawrence, Pat Mahomes, Jalen Hurts, Jared Goff, Tyler Shuck, and Matt Stafford. One of those quarterbacks on this list just doesn't belong. Why the hell the Saints didn't play Tyler Shuck this preseason is beyond me, but it teaches his own. The past 3 years, half the teams that didn't play their starting quarterback during the preseason made the playoffs. That number irritates the hell out of me because it doesn't give you much clarity on if there's correlation to starters not playing in the preseason having any bearing on regular season success. So those numbers annoyed me. My starting quarterback in Washington barely played this preseason, 3 snaps, and that's all he's got to go into the regular season with. How many snaps did Mighty Mouse play through? Did he play at all during the preseason?
2: Yeah, so Mighty Mouse is Bryce Young,
1: by the way.
2: Yeah, I figured as much. He had 9 snaps against the Bills in Buffalo, where the first team offense didn't do very much. I don't know how many had in Jacksonville. I think he had like a drive's worth, maybe 12 snaps, and they got the end zone. It looked
1: pretty
2: good.
1: Where do you fall on that that side of the coin? What side of the coin do you fall on in terms of playing starters in the preseason?
2: I feel like if they're established and you kind of know what you got and you don't, maybe it's okay. But I mean, listen, you and I are both former athletes. Sometimes you just need to say the heck with it and get your work in. And like, if something's not up to snuff and it's not right, you need.

0: at the risk of potentially getting hurt, like, you need to get out. You need to play. You're an athlete. Go play. Get your work in.
1: It's probably my number one criticism of the NFL, if I'm being honest. Think about this, Will.
2: Yeah.
1: At every level, in Little League, if you play Little League football, you do like a jamboree before your regular season starts. It's where other Little League programs come, and you guys take turns playing each other, right? That's to warm you up for the regular season. In high school, you have a scrimmage before you start regular season play. In college, you have spring ball and a scrimmage before you start your regular season play. At every level leading up to the NFL, you prepare to play football by playing football at the NFL level. For whatever reason,
0: Yeah. They
1: are adopting this culture of not playing. And I think it's the craziest thing ever. You know what's even crazier? The fact that women out there have been getting bamboozled.
0: Man.
1: Have been getting bamboozled by this brother named Dejon Love. He's a fake San Francisco 49ers player who's been arrested after scamming at least 26 women out of $1.3 million through romance and investment schemes. He's 35, pretended to be a 49ers wideout and a wealthy real estate agent. He met these women on dating apps and convinced many of them that they were in real relationships with him. I don't know how you convince someone that they're in a relationship with you, but here we go. This is the crazy part, is his IG, bro. He used 49ers gear, luxury cars, fake bank accounts to appear fan fool. Remember the term we use going to break? He's fan fooling. That's what I call it. Did all that to appear wealthy. And some victims were convinced enough that they took out personal loans and sent money to him, which is how he racked up $1.3 million. None of the identified victims reported receiving their investment money or returns back. Duh, you idiots. Fascinating situation. Can I be honest? And I love our women out there. We ain't nothing without women in this world. Sisters, y'all got to be better. The FBI officially posted this thing, by the way. He's been doing this since February of 2022, guys. Dejon Love.
0: He doesn't even have anything with the team on there. Come on.
1: He's any woman facility, getting fooled nothing. By this is a gold digger. Any woman getting fooled by this is a straight up gold digger. And as far as I'm concerned, you probably deserved it. You deserve more of me. How do you get it? Monday through Wednesday, Westwood One Sports Night, 11 p.m. to 3 a.m. Eastern Time. Appreciate it. I got Mondo. Thank you to Will the Thrill Dalton. Appreciate all of your calls that we took throughout the course of the program as well. I'm back with you tomorrow night at my regularly scheduled home, Westwood One Sports Night. Until then, be well. Enjoy the rest of your weekend, United States.
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0: Here's a look at your forecast. Partly cloudy skies today, with highs around 95. Lows around 78 tonight. Mainly sunny skies tomorrow. High temperatures reach up to 97. Dry with temperatures well above average Tuesday and Wednesday, and highs in the upper 90s. Looking further out, 96 Thursday, 95 Friday, and 91 on Saturday. I'm staff meteorologist Derek Height. Right now, 70.
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2: 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You got it inside BetMGM Game Day alongside Kate Constable. I'm Chris Mack. 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

0: And the preseason in the NFL is finally, mercifully, over, which means we are just 10 days away from real NFL football. And the pennant drives, stretch runs, wild card races all continue in baseball. One massive individual performance yesterday, plus two big names as far as the AL wildcard race go, battling a couple of times yesterday. We'll get into all of it. But first, good morning, Kate. How are you? How's your Sunday?
1: Good morning, Chris. My Sunday has been good. Got up a little early before the baby, had some quiet time.
0: Nice. That's important.
1: Did I ever used to get up before I actually needed to? Nope.
0: No.
1: Do I now?
0: But you do now.
1: We do now. Oh, yeah. So, yeah, it's good. How's your Sunday gone?
0: Not bad. Not bad. Looking forward to Labor Day weekend next weekend. I won't be here hanging out with you guys next Sunday. I'll be busy dragging the entire family, a carload of people, to State College for the Penn State home opener against Marshall, which I'm sure will be a barn burner. But, yeah, you know, summer's slowly dwindling away. Mm-hmm. We're approaching hoodie season. It's right off there on the horizon, which made it appropriate that we got Bill Belichick on the sidelines yesterday in the college football opener over in Dublin, Ireland. And let's get to that. Let's get to our five biggest stories of the day. Right off the top, we call it the high five.
2: Five.
3: The most contested roster spot that has to be decided by tomorrow night. Richardson finds Keenan Allen. That's a pretty good start for an eventual Pro Football Hall of Famer.
0: Keenan Allen with a catch for the Colts, NFL Network preseason coverage. And then Keenan Allen after the game, this is not a great catch, arrested early this morning on drunken driving charges. The 34-year-old Allen was signed by the Colts just a couple weeks ago because, well, they've got depth issues at wide receiver. They traded Michael Pittman Jr. to the Steelers in the offseason. Alec Pierce was on the PUP list until just a couple of days ago. So they brought Allen in. And they're going to need him for that receiving depth. We'll see what the fallout is of this, Kate. But apparently police saw a car parked, went over around 1 a.m. in the morning this morning. And as they approached Allen's vehicle in a no parking zone, they say he showed signs of intoxication. So he's been cited for operating a motor vehicle while intoxicated. And we'll see where it goes from here. But not a good look for a guy who just joined the team a few weeks ago and is trying to hang on at the end of his career.
1: I mean, he must just have gotten a little too excited that he finally was back on the field, preseason game. Sure. He's ready to go. A little celebration afterwards. I mean, I know alcohol does impair us, but like a no parking zone, dude, like just read the street signs. Not saying you should do it and get away with it, but just don't do it. Right, Chris?
0: Here's an idea. You're a guy with a long NFL career who has made millions of dollars. Just an idea, if you want to go out and have a few drinks after the preseason finale, just pay a driver. I will never understand how multimillionaire athletes get popped for DUI. I'll never understand it. Like, just hire a driver.
1: Yeah, you don't even have to, like, get an Uber. You can ball out and get a driver. Like, show up all cool in your big black SUV, you know, rolling up. Right? Have the driver open the door for you. Like, kind of, you know, flex a little on everyone. Why would you not do that?
0: I don't know. I don't. But there is the actual football impact of this, which is, like I said, the Colts are pretty thin at wide receiver. I don't know if this will keep Keenan Allen from being available to play or what, like I said, what the fallout will be. But it's Alec Pierce, who just came off the PUP list, Keenan Allen, Josh Downs, and Nick Westbrook-Ikhine. They don't exactly have a stacked receiver room.
1: Yeah. Yeah. I mean, that's the reason they brought in Keenan Allen last minute. Because they need depth, right? So who knows if he'll get suspended, if that's what's going to happen. But not an ideal situation for a Colts team that thought maybe they had, you know, just kind of put a Band-Aid over the issue of wide receiver depth. And then, well, Band-Aid get ripped off and here we are.
0: Yeah. All right. Number four.
4: Four.
5: Now it's McCarr to the circle.

0: Makar, in and out of the lineup at times last year, but still one of the best defensemen in the league, agreed to the largest deal in NHL history this weekend, Kate. An 8-year extension with the Colorado Avalanche with an average of $20.4 million a year on salary, which is about this close to hitting the max based on NHL CBA rules. Makar's 27. He's been a finalist for the Norris Trophy 6 consecutive seasons. No one would argue that he's worth a massive contract. I think the takeaway from this, for me, to be quite honest, is not even a direct reflection of the Avalanche or Makar. It's more about what a healthy spot financially the NHL is in these days because of their TV deals. Because, and I've mentioned this before, you know, it's more than 20 years ago, but they shut down the league for a year in order to get the CBA in a good place. And it's led to the NHL thriving over the last two decades to the point where the cap continues to rise exponentially. Like I said, they've got sweetheart TV deals with both Turner and ESPN. The NHL is in a really healthy place financially, and that's how Cale Makar can get a $20 million a year deal. And I don't think many people blinked around the sports world. They're like, okay, yeah, he's worth it.
1: Yeah, I mean, you've got a couple players, Celebrity, $18 million. You've got a $17 million out there, but the first $20 million annual player. And you're right, that is a reflection of the TV deals and what they've done over the last couple of seasons. But then also Makar, I mean, what he's done on the ice, too. Two Norris trophies, Conn Smythe, Avalanche won the Cup in 2022. Like, certainly deserving. But and you just kind of wonder when the market gets reset. It feels like almost every year, as it does in, you know, the NFL with different positions and things like that. So who's going to be the player to top this, whether that's next offseason or, you know, a couple years. Right. But first $20 million a year player, pretty impressive.
0: I'm going to be everybody knows I'm a Pittsburgh fan. I grew up in Pittsburgh, still live in Pittsburgh. I'm going to be a Pittsburgh homer for just a second. The fact that Sidney Crosby plays on an $8.7 million a year salary is kind of wild when you start to look at the way the cap has risen and these salaries have blown up. And the fact that he's still cool with that, despite still being one of the top 10 players in the league, is wild to me. All right. Yinzer, homerism done. Oh, wait. The Steelers did something we got to talk about. Number three.
2: Three.
3: Pat took it to the end zone, you know, and it was late in the game. So for me, you know, I'm just all excited and hype, not knowing his legs are going to give out on him at any time. So, you know, yeah, we had our little debate, but we're all good now. So
0: that was Broderick Jones on Cam Hayward's podcast earlier this year. I don't know if you remember, Kate, there was a moment during a Steelers game this year where Aaron Rodgers threw a touchdown pass and he was celebrating. And Broderick Jones, who was their starting tackle last year, starting left tackle, came running over and, like, basically tackled Aaron Rodgers in celebration. And Rodgers stood up all ticked off and said, you know, get off of me. What are you doing? That was probably the peak of Broderick Jones' career in Pittsburgh. After three seasons, he's been traded to the Cowboys for, how about this? They're sending Broderick Jones, the Steelers, and a fourth-round pick to the Cowboys in exchange for a third-rounder and a sixth-rounder. So a guy who the Steelers took in the first round 3 years ago, they're now trading to Dallas, basically in a pick swap, but they get a third-rounder out of the deal, which feels pretty rich for an offensive tackle who hasn't realized his potential yet.
1: Yeah, that's the thing, is he hasn't done much. He didn't do much in his entire career in Pittsburgh. Like, he kind of, and I know there were some injuries that derailed things last season, but I mean, you hope he can get on track. I'm not even going to say back on track, but on track with the Cowboys now. But I don't necessarily, Chris, blame Aaron Rodgers for being a little pissed that he gets tackled by his own teammate. Like, I mean, getting tackled by the opposing team, like, that doesn't always feel that great. But your own, like, 300-pound offensive lineman coming over and bulldozing you, I might be a little upset, too, if I'm 42-year-old Aaron Rodgers.
0: So I said to RJ Choppy from The Fan in Dallas the other day, I was talking to him, and I said, it's been a while. It feels like the Cowboys have been under the radar.

0: this summer and Jerry Jones hasn't done or said anything stupid in a while. Well, here we go. We've got we've reached our allotment. Jerry goes out and trades a third round pick essentially for a former first round tackle who never reached his potential. That's the story of Broderick Jones in his 3 years in Pittsburgh. Never really became what Omar Khan and Mike Tomlin thought he could be. So they move on and the Cowboys take a roll of the dice. I mean, that's all it is. So they needed help at tackle anyway. We'll see if Jones immediately steps in or if it takes time for him to ramp up and step in. But for an offense that relies on throwing the ball and keeping Dak Prescott clean, it's important that Broderick Jones works out in Dallas for Dak Prescott's sake.
1: Yeah, for that offense's sake, because if the defense is anything like it was last year, and we know it's gotten a little bit better, but the offense is what carries that Cowboys team. So Dak needs to be able to trust his offensive linemen in order to operate that offense. We'll see if that actually comes to fruition with Broderick.
0: All right, number two.
2: Peter Bisanski, the fullback. They think they got a flinch, and that would do it. Did Marcus Deal jump? Looks like he did.
3: Another penalty is going to cost TCU the game.
0: Yeah, TCU blows it on fourth down. North Carolina was going to try and pick up a fourth and one to close the game out yesterday in Dublin, Ireland. And instead, TCU jumps offside. That credit to ESPN. Bill Belichick may be back in some small measure, Kate. Like, after the way North Carolina got manhandled by TCU in the opener last year, this was a completely different story. I understand you're not talking about Josh Hoover at quarterback anymore. He's moved on to Indiana. You got to transfer from Harvard as your quarterback at TCU. But to watch North Carolina's defense look very Belichickian, I guess, for lack of a better way to put it, in shutting down TCU, I think if you're a North Carolina football fan, it gives you a little bit of hope that you're not bound for another 4-8 season.
1: Yeah, at least it gives you hope for the next 2 weeks because North Carolina has a bye in week one after traveling back. So you get to ride this high for a little bit. I mean, the defense did look good. They stopped TCU on fourth down twice. I believe one of those was in the red zone or near the goal line scoring-wise. And TCU, though, Chris, also had a lot of penalties. Like, I kind of wonder how much of it was TCU shooting themselves in the foot, wet field, sloppy, versus North Carolina, dominating them. But, I mean, you got to give North Carolina credit. They went out, they got the job done, they did what they're supposed to do, and we'll see what it looks like the next time they take the field, and if it kind of can carry over, then we can reevaluate Belichick a little bit better. We need a bigger sample size.
0: Yeah, we'll dive into that in a little bit more detail in about 10 minutes or so here on Westwood One Sports. It is BetMGM Game Day. Chris Mack alongside Kate Constable counting down the five biggest stories of the day right off the top. Number one.
4: One.
2: That is drilled left center field. That's back and it is gone. His third of the day, Pete Crow Armstrong.
0: Crow Armstrong had a day yesterday. Three home runs for the Cubs as they won big over the Reds. And the youngest to do it in Cubs franchise history, Kate, he's 24 and has had an MVP level season. And he's picked it after a little bit of a slow start, especially over the last few weeks, two months, I guess you could say. PCA has been on fire. The Cubs have really started to solidify their spot as the top wild card. I don't think they're catching the Brewers in the Central, but they have solidified themselves as the top wild card. They'll see if they can fend off the Phillies for home field in that wild card series that it looks like the two are bound to meet each other in. But Pete Crow Armstrong is the story. He's been MVP, not just of this team, but in the National League for probably the better part of the last 2 months.
1: MVP. Right, Chris? I mean, I feel like we talk so much on the show throughout the baseball season of when Shohei was kind of the runaway for NL MVP and PCA was kind of lurking in the background, but like, no, it's not really going to actually happen. There's no way he's

0: actually going to catch Ohtani. It's too big of a gap. Well, here we are. I mean, the odds for PCA to win MVP right now, especially after three homers yesterday. You're right. He had that down, just their last series in Arizona. I mean, he only had one hit through three games in that one, so struggled a little. But since they've come back home, they're two games against the Reds, and PCA has, what, six hits, three homers, six RBIs, and most of that all came yesterday.
1: Yeah, and here's the other part of this, too, is that not only has Pete Crow Armstrong really hit his stride, but Shohei Ohtani has struggled at the plate as of late and now been scratched from the start he was scheduled for today. The Dodgers lost again yesterday. And so you've got one rising, one falling as we talk about the MVP chase in the National League. We can get into a little bit more detail around Shohei and the Dodgers in that race for the top two seeds in the National League in about an hour here on Westwood One Sports. We'll also talk Yankees Red Sox splitting their doubleheader in the Bronx yesterday. Plenty to get to. Welcome in to BetMGM Game Day alongside Kate Constable. I'm Chris Mack. We are live coast to coast on Westwood One Sports affiliates. We thank each and every single one of you for spending at least a few minutes of your Sunday with us. You can take us with you inside that Westwood One Sports app. Perfect this time of year for staying on top of all of the football play-by-play as well. Your home for the NFL is Westwood One. And also on Sirius XM Channel 375 and in the Odyssey app. Robbie Calland of CBS Sports will join us to talk about some takeaways from college football week zero later in the show. We will have our own fantasy draft today here on BetMGM Game Day. Everybody's getting in on it here on the show. And we'll draft, we're going to do it a little different. We'll draft quarterbacks in one segment, running backs another, receivers another, tight ends another, flex another. We'll do it throughout the show. We'll keep you up to date on how our teams are coming together. As mentioned, baseball with a big slate today as well. But coming up next, is he all the way back or is this just a glimpse of him starting to get it together? Bill Belichick in North Carolina winning their opener over in Ireland yesterday against TCU. We'll take a dive into the Tar Heel schedule and see if this is just a sign that they won't be 4-8 again this year, or can they do more with this in what may be a wide open ACC? That's next right here on Westwood One Sports.
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people are going to have big reactions to in Bill Belichick, but is it worth talking about North Carolina being vastly improved over last year now after beating TCU yesterday in their opener over in Dublin? Or is this still like a 4 or 5 win team listed at 4.5? Their win total was coming into the season. We'll get into it in just a second as North Carolina beat TCU 15-10 yesterday in the game that kicked off the season. It is Westwood One Sports. Chris Mack alongside Kate Constable right here on BetMGM Game Day. Coming up in about 15 minutes, we will start our BetMGM Game Day fantasy football draft, which we will continue throughout the show. One or two picks every few segments just to break it up. And we'll do it a little different where we'll do it positionally, quarterbacks in one segment, running backs, receivers, tight ends, all that. But we'll work it out throughout the show. Robbie Calland of CBS Sports is going to join us later to talk college ball. And we will go through the entire week one NFL slate throughout the show today here as well on BetMGM Game Day. But let's start with UNC beating TCU yesterday. 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Billy Edwards, their quarterback, an okay day, Kate, 16-28 for 232. This was more a story of UNC's defense. They held TCU to 8 of 21 on third and fourth downs. And that's what Bill Belichick has always, even through the 20 years that he had Tom Brady as his quarterback, that's how Bill Belichick has made his bones. That's his bread and butter, has always been defense, going back to his days as Bill Parcells' D coordinator in New York in the 80s. And it looked like he got that yesterday.

0: today. And if UNC can play defense, I mean, look, they have a brutal run early in the season. Week 4, they go to Clemson. Week 5, they host Notre Dame. Week 6, they're at Pitt. Okay, week 7 at Duke. Then they get Syracuse at home. But sitting out there on Halloween is a visit from Miami. They've got Louisville late in the year. I don't think this makes UNC, we don't have to overreact to the point where we call them an ACC contender. But at the very least, I think it gives you reason to believe, okay, maybe this isn't a 4-win dumpster fire again.
1: Yeah, I think there are significant improvements or takeaways that you've already seen through this first game. It feels like this team kind of has the identity of Bill Belichick a little bit more than last year's did. And that makes sense, right? Second year, obviously the program's going to grow, but like the defensive side of the ball has been Belichick's bread and butter. And that's exactly what this UNC team looked like yesterday. TCU went scoreless over the final 49 minutes, almost 50 minutes of the game. They held a TCU team that scored 28 points in 30 straight non-conference games. I'm just reading this stat here that I pulled. That's pretty good. But then you also have to go to the flip side of this, Chris, of how big of a downgrade is it from Josh Hoover the last several years to Jaden Craig coming over from Harvard? You know, the level of play, caliber of play from Harvard to the Big 12, a little bit different. And so, like, there are those question marks as well that we'll see, you know, they'll show themselves as the season goes along and you get into some of that ACC play for UNC. But I think, I mean, even those couple, like, fourth down stands that defense had, like, those are positive signs that this can be a team that maybe goes over their win total. Like, that's probably the ceiling is going over 4.5, maybe getting 6, potentially 7 wins. Like, I look at this team after yesterday and say, okay, they could go to a bowl game. Sure.
0: Yeah, that's exactly my reaction too. Like, I'm not going to go crazy and talk about how suddenly UNC is battling Miami for the top of the ACC.
1: No,
0: like,
1: I'm not.
0: And I don't think this even necessarily puts them in that second tier with like SMU and Louisville and Clemson. I don't even know if it puts them in that third tier with Pitt and maybe, you know, Virginia Tech if James Franklin gets an immediate good start there. It just puts them there in that range of 6 wins, I think. And they're still priced at 4.5 wins. It's a big juice to the over at minus 300. But if you could go out and find 5.5 wins, I would bet the over on that. Because like I said, East Tennessee State in 2 weeks. They get a bye after going to Ireland. So week 3, they'll play East Tennessee State. Okay, now we're 2-0. If Clemson, Notre Dame, and Pitt, they win just one of those. Win just one of those. And you're talking 3-2. Steal one at Duke. Okay, we're 4-2. And then between Syracuse and Miami, it's probably 1-1 as well. What are we talking? We're talking 5 wins already, maybe, by the time we get to Louisville on November 14th. And then you wrap up at Virginia and with NC State at home. NC State looked terrible yesterday. So, yeah, it's a 6-win team in an ACC that, like I said, is not super deep, but that second tier is probably pretty wide from, like I said, the SMU, Louisville, down to like the Pitt, and maybe even if you want to throw them in there, Virginia Tech.
1: Yeah. Yeah. I mean, talk about NC State. They did look brutal yesterday. Oh my gosh.
0: Yeah.
1: I wonder how much credit we need to give to Petrino and the offense this year, because I know they only scored 15 points yesterday, and so that's not a huge number, but I think that is going to be also one of the reasons this team looks better is just offensively. They really couldn't do a whole lot last year, and now you have an offensive coordinator that excelled at Arkansas over the last couple of seasons and had a very high-scoring, high-flying offense. And I think like maybe there's just year two, some of the right pieces are finally in place to maximize the potential, might be too strong, but to just get more out of this type of a roster that Belichick has built.
0: Yeah, 322 total yards of offense yesterday, I think. It's not, you know, you're not lighting the world on fire, but it's better.
1: And it was also rainy and gross and all of that stuff too yesterday.
0: Poor footing, all of that, yeah. So I'll be curious to see how they handle legit defenses with Clemson, especially Notre Dame, Pitt. That 3-game stretch right there will be a serious test for the offense. But again, it's better than last year.

0: your start. Do you want to see Bill Belichick get it together and do well at North Carolina this year? Because as someone who had been psychically harmed by Belichick for about two decades, because my team always seemed to lose to the Patriots in big games, like, I kind of got a little bit of joy out of watching him struggle last year. But I also don't want him to go out just being a complete and total mess. I wouldn't mind seeing North Carolina surprise some people this year. They'd be like, okay, Bill, you got it together at the very end. Now ride off into the sunset.
1: Yeah, that's the thing. I don't want Belichick in college football for very long. If he gets it together this year and has a good season and then he's done, he moves on, I would be fine with that. I mean, I know he's had plenty of success in his career, like, and that stuff's never going to get taken away from him. But it was kind of enjoyable to watch him flounder last year. Yes. And I think what makes it more enjoyable is like the girlfriend stuff, all the weird stuff with the GM and all, like, there's just so many other factors that you're just kind of like, dude, this is just weird. Like, go away. But if he can kind of just do football this year and we don't get the extra stuff, we don't get the girlfriend in the snakeskin pants on the sideline giving kisses, like, then I'm more inclined to root for the guy. So I want him to have some success this year. It would be cool. It would be a great, make our jobs easy, Chris, as I try and get this sentence out. It would be good for sports talk radio if Belichick like would run the table and just have like pop off and have an awesome season. Like, we wouldn't stop talking about it. And maybe we won't stop talking about him regardless, but like, I kind of think that would be kind of cool.
0: Yeah. Like, I think even if they just play spoiler, right? Like, if they beat Clemson and then beat Notre Dame and everybody's like, oh my God, Belichick might have college football figured out. Even if it didn't end up turning into a 10-2 type season or talking about them as a possible playoff team, even if they still went 8-4, but played spoiler in a couple of key spots, I think it would still be something that could, because the thing here is with Belichick's legacy, like, obviously, he's going to go down as the best football coach in history. That's just, when you win as much as he did and you win that many Super Bowls, that's just, you got to grant that to him. But then you also look at his career outside of his time with Tom Brady, and it's kind of like, okay, is he still the best football coach of all time? I mean, 5 really ugly years in Cleveland with the Browns. I mean, he had his time, like I mentioned earlier, where he was the defensive coordinator for Parcells and that amazing Giants defense in the late 80s. But other than that, that time as D coordinator in New York and his Tom Brady years, like, there's not a lot of high points on the resume.
1: So as soon as you said best football coach of all time, Nick Saban immediately popped in my head. And I get, like, Belichick, yes, I still probably put him ahead of Saban because he's competing at the highest level. He's winning Super Bowls. But Saban...
0: And Nick fell on his face in Miami, too, so...
1: That's also very true. Yeah, I guess they did have some overlap there. Weren't they both in Cleveland together, too?
0: Yeah, they were both assistants under Schottenheimer, I think, in Cleveland.
1: Okay. But, like, Saban won...
0: Or no, I apologize. Saban was Belichick's assistant in Cleveland. Apologies.
1: Saban won so many titles with, like, various different quarterbacks where Belichick won with just Brady. So I don't know. Is there an argument there? See, this is the problem, Chris. I go back and forth to, like, one second I'm hating on the guy. I'm like, no, he can't. Yeah. He's not going to win. He's not going to succeed. And then I'm like, I kind of want to see the guy have some success here.
0: It would make it easier to throw out that blanket assertion, oh, he's the best football coach of all time, if he did have some success at North Carolina before he hangs it up.
1: Yeah.
0: If he doesn't, and somehow yesterday was just a flash in the pan or a blip on the radar, and they go 5-7 this year, and he walks away at that point, then we're going to all focus on that and the rough years in Cleveland and use those as, and maybe we should anyway, use those as counter arguments to that point and be like, yeah, he was great when he had Brady, but all these other things, Cleveland and UNC. And so I don't know. We'll see how it pans out the rest of the year. I still think a 7-win season would be a pretty

0: massive win for Belichick this year in North Carolina. We'll talk more college football later, right around 2 Eastern, 11 Pacific, with Robbie Calland of CBS Sports, and also our takeaways from week zero of the college football season. Coming up top of the hour, we've finally put a wrap on the NFL preseason. It is mercifully over now. What were our biggest takeaways from the preseason, though? Because I'm sure we have some. And coming up next, we get it started. Our BetMGM Game Day Fantasy Football Draft. Hopefully, our picks and undoubtedly mistakes that will take place during this draft as well will help you avoid those same pitfalls during your upcoming fantasy draft. That's next here on Westwood One Sports.
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0: A little bit later, we'll start diving into week one games and preview those matchups. We'll also power rank our favorite bets for NFL MVP as we're now just 10 days away from the start of the 2026 NFL season. Coming up in about 38 minutes or so, we'll go around Major League Baseball, recap all the big stories from yesterday that you need to know. But it is time to talk quarterbacks. Our BetMGM Game Day Fantasy Draft is here. Real simple. The four of us, we're going to go around the room, and we're going to pick, rather than just an open format like a normal draft, we got to add a layer of something to this thing. We'll go position by position. So this segment, we're going to draft a quarterback. An hour from now, we'll each draft two running backs. We'll go snake style through this whole thing. Hour after that, we'll do two wide receivers, so on and so forth until we fill up our rosters. We're not doing kickers. We're not doing defense. Come on. That's for the when you want to spend 3 hours with your buddies at a Buffalo Wild Wings, spending all day drafting. We're keeping it quick here for your interests here on Westwood One Sports. Speaking of quarterbacks, I don't understand. Before we get to our picks here, Kate, you're going to get to go first. Kenny's going to go second. Grant will go third. I'll go last. And then we'll snake back for our running backs in an hour. The Jaguars traded for Quinn Ewers yesterday, right? They traded a sixth-round pick to Miami for Quinn Ewers. And then cut Nick Mullins. The Dolphins turned around and took that sixth-round pick and traded it for Kyle McCord. So if you were playing third-string quarterback musical chairs, Nick Mullins, jobless, Quinn Ewers, Jacksonville, Kyle McCord, Miami. And actually, some of these guys won't even be third stringers. They'll be QB2 in some spots. So there you have it. There's your backup quarterback roulette for today.
1: Yeah, that's what it is, just roulette. It kind of feels like we're just making moves to make moves at this point. Like, yeah. I mean, I know that there's a lot more intricacies to it than that. Front offices will tell you that. But they kind of feel like a lot of the same guys, and we're just kind of swapping things out to swap things out and to make it seem like, you know, we really shook up our roster in the offseason, and it doesn't do anything for me, Chris. It's kind of like, okay, all right. We'll see if any of the starters get hurt and these guys come in. If the move was the right move to trade for Kyle McCord.
0: If it gets to that, look, Miami's going to be bad this year. If it gets to the point where Kyle McCord is taking over for Malik Willis, then what are we really talking? We're talking about going from being a 4 or 5 win team to like a 3 win team. I don't know if it's really that big a deal. 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

0: 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So again, just to quickly recap the format, there are only four teams in this league. There's only going to be a quarterback, two running backs, two receivers, a tight end, and two flex on each roster. We're not going too deep. We did decide we're going to do PPR because, come on, we're not amateurs around here. So we'll go PPR, and we'll break it down segment by segment, starting this hour with quarterbacks. Kate, you get the first overall pick, and we're doing quarterbacks this segment in our BetMGM Game Day Fantasy Football Draft. Who is the quarterback you are going with?
1: I am going not only with one of my favorite quarterbacks overall in the entire league, one of them, not the, but one of them, but also the guy that I think is the right choice in a fantasy football, especially a PPR type deal. I am going with the Buffalo Bills quarterback Josh Allen as my number one pick.
0: I thought you were going to absolutely break Grant's heart and take Lamar. Josh Allen is just, ready to hear Grant plaintively wailing through the microphone. But you go with Josh Allen. You can't screw that up. You really can't.
1: No.
0: For the first overall pick. That's easy peasy. Easy. Send in the card before the clock even starts.
1: Exactly.
0: All right, Kenny, Kenny, you're with us today. So you get to have a team in this league too. And you get the second overall pick, which means the world of quarterbacks is your oyster other than Josh Allen. You could just try to purposely tick off Grant and take Lamar. You could go a different direction. What are you doing?
2: Well, Josh Allen was the right pick at one, and I think the only correct pick at number two is I'm going to have to make Grant upset here and take Lamar Jackson. A few years ago when he was fully healthy, he finished his QB1. I think if he finishes if he's healthy this year, he's going to at least finish it. I think he's the obvious pick at number two overall.
0: Yeah, I mean, nobody can argue. That's the logical pick. Josh Allen one, Lamar two. Grant, are you gonna be all right with this? I'm sure you've got other guys you can take at three. I'm sure your board is prepared properly, but I got to think you were hoping that maybe Kenny would swerve and go in a different direction and would leave Lamar for you, but that's not the case today.
3: Yeah, it's okay. It's how the board is. It's how it's set up. I would have loved to take either Josh Allen or Lamar Jackson, but here we are. I have, you know, just like you said, the board falls and there's only four of us, so you could take a top five quarterback in any of these positions. But I have a lot of distrust for Joe Burrow, especially how he's not been able to finish seasons lately. There's a lot of people, and your Chris is over there.
0: Just make the pick, Grant. Just make the pick.
3: You know, we have about 5 minutes before the hard out, so I gotta, you know, fill time right here.
0: No, make the pick. Let me know if I'm gonna be mad at you or not.
3: No. Okay, so I am going to pick Matthew Stafford as my pick. So I think my reasoning is he's the MVP. He's you know, back with a litany of weapons on the offense. We think it's the number one team in the NFL. I think he can go back and, you know, not have the exact season, but I think he can have similar seasons. And I had him last year in my fantasy league, and he did very well for me. So I'm hoping he can run it back.
0: Can't complain. I think that's a really smart pick by you, Grant. Good job by you. You got, like you said, a future Hall of Famer with a lot of weapons at his disposal. It's a really solid pick, and I applaud you for it, because with the fourth overall pick as my quarterback, I'm taking Joey Burr, baby. Joe Burrow. This is the year it pays off. He stays healthy. Chase and Higgins are healthy. Sprinkle in some Yoshi Voss. Chase Brown's going to have a massive year. Joe Burrow is my pick at quarterback.
3: And then you'll get another quarterback in week five. So
0: nobody asked. Yeah. So there are four quarterbacks in our BetMGM Game Day Fantasy Draft. Kate went Josh Allen first overall. Kenny took Lamar Jackson. Grant took Matt Stafford. I took, and may soon regret it, Joe Burrow, but I am going to live in it. Obviously,

0: a lot of names left off the list with only four teams in our little league here. Drake May.
1: Someone wanted the Iceman?
0: Yeah, nobody. I really thought you were going to go Caleb with the first pick, and I was ready to just crush you for it, but I applaud you for
1: I know you guys did. I saw your face light up when I said one of my favorite, because Caleb has to be my favorite as a Bears fan, but Josh Allen is like he's high up there. Plus, I mean, I got to do the smart thing for my squad, Chris. I can't just be playing Homer. I got to do the smart thing for my entire team.
0: So I think this is actually an interesting break point, though, because you get past these four that we just drafted, and I do think it's pretty wide open. So I'll ask each of you, if you had the next pick, if you were a fifth team in this league, and those four went first, Allen, Lamar, Stafford, Burrow, who would you take next? Because there's Drake May, there's Jaden Daniels, there's Jalen Hurts, Caleb Williams, who Kate just mentioned. There's Justin, I ain't never won anything, Herbert. There's Dak. We can run down the list of names. Kenny, I'll start with you. If you were taking the next quarterback, who would you take?
2: Yeah, I'd go with Drake May. He was QB2 last year, and now he has A.J. Brown and Romeo. I think that the passing game's only going to be better, or at least just as good. So I think, and also Drake May has a rushing upside as well. Jaden Daniels isn't a bad option, but you have to worry about the health. Plus, the Commanders' offense is probably going to be way worse than New England's.
0: Yeah. Grant, where would you go? Would you go Drake May as well?
3: I'd probably go Drake May or Jaden Daniels, just depending on how the board falls. And then Dak would be my third one, because obviously he has CeeDee and George Pickens on the outside. Yeah. So, you know, his offense is going to be good. So,
0: Kate, what would you also, is this a clean sweep here? Would you go Drake May?
1: I'd go Dak. No? I'd go Dak for my second.
0: I'm with you.
1: I would go Dak. I think that offense is going to be electric this year, as it was last
0: year. Yeah. I had four names written down on the same line in case Burrow went before my pick came up. And I had May / Dak / Hurts / Caleb. I think if you're asking me to pick from that group, I would go Dak, because like you, I think that offense is just going to light scoreboards up this year.
1: And it's going to have to, if the defense is anything like last year. Like, if they're going to win games, they're going to be the Cincinnati Bengals of what, last year, 2 years ago, when the defense couldn't do anything and the offense had to put up 35 points. And maybe that's what Caleb and the Bears look like this year as well. So Caleb wouldn't be an awful pick, but I would go Dak.
0: Coming up, the preseason is finally, mercifully over in the NFL. We'll tell you our biggest takeaways from the NFL preseason. That's next, right here on Westwood One Sports.
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0: Here's a look at your forecast. 95 today, under mainly clear skies. Tonight, lows level off around 78. Mainly sunny skies tomorrow. High temperatures reach up to 97. Dry with temps well above average Tuesday and Wednesday, and highs in the upper 90s. Taking a look at the long range, 96 Thursday, 95 Friday, and 91 on Saturday. I'm staff meteorologist Derek Height. Right now, it's 72 degrees.
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3: NFL preseason finally mercifully over. You're undoubtedly seeing a ton of waiver wire moves made right now, backup quarterback trades, a lot of moves around the periphery of teams' rosters as they have to set their 53 before 6 Eastern tonight. We are with you until 4 Eastern here on Westwood One Sports alongside Kate Constable. I'm Chris Mack. It is BetMGM Game Day, and we will give you our biggest takeaways from the NFL preseason in just a moment. 1 hour from now, we start to take a dive into what we think is actually going to happen this season with power rankings of our favorite MVP bets in the NFL. About an hour and 20 minutes from now, we'll start to dive into week one's individual matchups. Also, in 20 minutes, we'll go around Major League Baseball as some big stories went down yesterday in LA, in New York, in Chicago, and they affect races around Major League Baseball. That coming up in just a couple of minutes. But with the preseason finally mercifully over, Kate, we can stop pretending, as I tried to for the last 3 weeks, like I actually love preseason football. Not that I don't mind putting it on and it gives me that good

0: fuzzy, warm, fuzzy feeling of, ooh, football's back. But the real stuff is now just 10 days away. That being said, what was your biggest takeaway from this preseason?
1: Well, Chris, I mean, honestly, I have a couple, and a lot of them revolve around the same position, but I think the biggest one is how badly the Browns fumbled the quarterback decision in Cleveland. Having Deshaun Watson, naming him as their starter. Was it last week or 2 weeks ago? We sat here thinking there is, we wouldn't be shocked if they came out and named, I guess it was just last Saturday, if they came out and named Shadur the starter on Monday. And what happens? Yeah. Nope. They come out and name a starter. It's just not Shadur. It's Deshaun. And I was really shocked by that. Like, clearly the play, on-field play, has not been there. And it hasn't been there for, I mean, yes, this is his first season, like, you know, fully back and stuff. But, like, it hasn't been there for a long time. He did not show much in the preseason. And then you already have a fan base that doesn't want him there. He's going back at the fan base again. He has to backtrack and apologize. Like, there are so many red flags around this situation already. And the most important aspect in the National Football League is winning football games.
0: Yeah.
1: You don't have a quarterback that's going to do that. You have kind of like the move from Watson to Shadur, like, somewhat lateral. Like, I don't think you're going to win a ton of games with either of those two, but with all the extracurricular around Deshaun Watson, I think Shadur was the right move. And I think football wise, he was also the right move and maybe had a little bit more upside than Deshaun Watson. So I think the Browns completely just did a very Browns thing in naming Deshaun Watson the starter. And that could likely be because they know it's not going to last long. And then they can bring Shadur in and they can ride off into the sunset versus starting Shadur and having to bring Deshaun in midway through the season if, you know, God forbid, Shadur gets hurt or isn't performing. So I just think the Browns really messed up this preseason.
0: They Browns themselves, yeah.
1: They did.
0: There was a great moment. It's like 5-6 years ago now. Before, you remember the wild card game? It was 6 years ago, 2020. The wild card game where the Browns went into Pittsburgh and beat the Steelers. There was a great moment leading up to that game where Juju Smith-Schuster had a press conference, and it was, you know, everything was on Zoom that year, and somebody asked him about playing the Browns and the Browns, you know, being better that year. And he looked dead into the camera. He's like, the Browns is the Browns. And it didn't work out for the Steelers that year. But really, other than that one year where, you know, they beat the Steelers in the wild card and went on to lose to Kansas City in the divisional round, the Browns continue to be the Browns. The Browns is the Browns. I say it all the time. And this is evidence of that because, look, nobody's going to argue, I don't think, other than Shadur Sanders fanboys, that, like, he's going to be a long-term starter in the NFL and win Super Bowls. Like, nobody's lying to themselves in that regard. But I also think you could see how obviously the narrative had been set up. After Deshaun whined about getting booed, the Browns go on the road for the first 2 weeks. After knowing what Jimmy Haslam and Browns ownership spent to sign Deshaun Watson, after everything that had been invested, even though it's a sunk cost at this point, they continue to chase it, and they're going to start Deshaun Watson. And again, I don't think Shadur Sanders is necessarily a phenomenal quarterback. He's probably the best of a bad bunch, even if Dylan Gabriel had a really nice game last week in the preseason. What I can say for sure is that Deshaun Watson is not the guy. Like, Deshaun Watson's never going to re-find that form that he had at the peak of his career with the Texans, what, going back a good 6 years now. That's never going to happen again. So, to do what everybody saw telegraphed, I guess, oh, two games on the road, and then maybe you pivot to Shadur when you get home, or, you know, depending on how things shake out, you pivot to Shadur at some point, and you can maybe try and make some backwards-ass argument that, well, you know, we got this much out of Deshaun. It's just all very Brownsy. You're right. It's typical Browns decision-making. Not really based in what is being seen by everyone, and always leaves you wondering if they're ever going to figure it out.
1: And I wonder how much of this was front office wise or Todd Monken. Like, Todd Monken, this is his first shot at a NFL head coaching job. He's been in the league a long time. Like, this guy isn't here to play politics or favorites or anything. Like, he just wants to

0: win. Does he really think that Deshaun Watson is the best chance for him to win football games, or is it totally out of his control because of the contract of the front office and that whole aspect of it?
1: There's no way this could have been Todd Monken's decision. No way. This had to be a Jimmy Haslam, Andrew Berry, who's their GM, that a front office decision. Had to be. There's no way after watching them in the preseason.
0: Yeah, because when we watched the draft last year when Shadur was taken, Kevin Stefanski like rolled his eyes like, oh gosh, we just took, like, that didn't seem like a Kevin Stefanski, which would mean that was a Jimmy Haslam type decision. And now they're going against Shadur and putting Watson in. So like, what does this front office actually want out of their quarterback? Who did, like, do they even know?
1: That's the problem with Jimmy Haslam, who I think may be the worst owner in sports. I don't think he has any idea what he wants, or he knows what he wants to do today. Tomorrow, it may be completely different. And the day after that, it may be completely different again. This is a classic example of what happens when owners fancy themselves intelligent about the game to the extent that they can be in charge of the roster. Like, you own it. That's great. Pay for everything and then get the hell out of the way. Like, let the people do their jobs. And look, I don't think Andrew Berry's a fantastic GM either, although he's built up a decent roster other than the quarterback position. But this is what happens. Owners who think they know game end up getting involved and making stupid decisions. And we see that in all sports.
0: Yeah, and what do the teams, the organization where the owners get out of the way, what typically happens with those organizations? They're the ones that have success. Like, they win. Kind of a simple blueprint, Chris. Like, give the keys, the reins to the people that know football, and you just be the money bags. You buy the team, you pay the players, and you get out of the way, and then you win. That's where the success comes in.
1: Like, as much as I complain about the Dodgers for all the money they've spent and how they've ruined baseball, you can't deny that Andrew Friedman is a fantastic GM and VP of baseball operations. Like, that guy knows baseball after the years he spent building up the Rays on an annual basis with a shoestring budget. Like, there are people, and Guggenheim hands over the money and he goes out and puts the team together with unlimited resources. Yeah, so that helps. But we know that he knows ball because he did it in Tampa when his payroll was like $65 million a year. And that's exactly what ownership should do. Pay up and then get out of the way. One big takeaway that I have from this preseason is that if we took the top four quarterbacks taken in this year's draft, so the four quarterbacks who went on day one and day two, obviously Fernando Mendoza, first overall, Ty Simpson, somewhat surprisingly, to the Rams early in the first round. Then we had Carson Beck and Drew Aller, who went on the second day. If we took those four quarterbacks right now, I think Fernando Mendoza looks like the worst of the four. Like, I know we got one game from Carson Beck. It was the Hall of Fame game, and then his ribs got dinged up, and he didn't play again in the preseason. I know Drew Aller was playing against guys who are going to be driving Amazon trucks next week. I know that, you know, Ty Simpson, I ran him down when the Rams took him when they did. I can admit I'm wrong. I look like I may be wrong about Ty Simpson because he looked great in the preseason. Mendoza looked the worst of those four quarterbacks, Kate. Like, the one thing I took away is that Beck, again, limited action, but Simpson and Aller especially, when they would break the pocket and start to move around, their eyes always stayed downfield and they continued to look for a target. Whereas Mendoza had guys in his face, as to be expected with the Raiders' offensive line. He had people in his face and it almost looked panicky. Like, he started, the eyes came down and he started looking for a place to get away rather than looking downfield to throw the ball. He looked shaky. He looked uncomfortable. He looked tentative at times. So I know it's just one preseason and we're really not talking about a wealth of reps, but if you just looked at those top four quarterbacks taken in the draft, Mendoza, Simpson, Beck, and Aller, Mendoza looks the worst right now.
0: I can't disagree with you at all. I said after his first preseason game, I thought he looked good in that game. I thought he looked fairly poised, confident, made some good throws. I thought he completely backtracked.

0: went backwards in games preseason 2 and 3. He looked nervous. He looked sped up. You're right. His, I mean, in the interception he threw against the Texans, like, he was just staring his receiver down. Anyone could have known that where that ball was going. And he didn't look poised at all. And even like coming in after a bad series, you know, he'd go to the sideline. Obviously the defense comes in and then Mendoza comes out the next time and looked again, kind of nervous and shaky. So, he was also playing against backups too. So like, we can't really sit and say, okay, well, Carson Beck played against, you know, this and the Amazon drivers. Like, yeah, he was playing against the Texans defense, but like, those are still backups. I mean, they're pretty good backups, but still backups. So I am sorry. Someone is very much trying to get a hold of me, even though my phone's on silent. I have the thing set up where if you call twice in a row, it goes through. Someone is calling multiple times. So, but we are on time.
1: Is something important going on?
0: I don't think so. But we'll find out in the next break. Anyway, Chris, Fernando Mendoza, a little shaky.
1: So those are some of our biggest preseason takeaways. Anything else you want to throw out there? Like, I would throw out, and we talked about this last week or maybe the week before, but like, I think offensive lines, this kind of gets lost every year around this time, and then people end up waking up in September going, oh, yeah, I guess those injuries on the offensive line kind of hurt us, huh? But offensive lines in places like L.A. with the Chargers, Baltimore with the Ravens, Detroit with the Lions, I think could be a big problem early in the season for teams that we expect to be, if not Super Bowl contenders, at least playoff teams.
0: You know what, Chris? This was the other one, and I almost wrote this down instead of the Browns quarterback. I'm concerned about Cam Ward. Like, I think Cam Ward should have looked significantly better in his second season. Obviously, we're just starting it, but like, I'm almost like, you say that Fernando Mendoza, the worst number one pick. Like, I know Cam Ward was the number one pick last year, but like, he almost looked as bad as Fernando Mendoza. I was very surprised by what we saw from him, and I'm nervous for, especially with the, you know, having Carnell Tate, having some guys to throw to. And I mean, Kenny in our chat says it's a new system. Yeah, but he's a starting quarterback in the league. Like, that needs to be fixed. I don't think you can come out if you're Cam Ward and play that poorly right away.
1: Yeah, and I think, you know, I tried to, because I was thinking the same thing about Cam Ward, and I still have my questions, because that first game against San Francisco was so bad. And then I was watching his second preseason game. I did not get to watch any of last night's, but his second preseason game, I watched, I think maybe the first quarter of that one, and he looked shaky to start that game too. Mm-hmm. He got it together just a little bit, and he was kind of asked about this point blank yesterday in his post-game press conference, and said, you know, we've kept the playbook condensed. We're sort of taking it a little bit at a time because it is a new system. I'm just curious to see when they open it up, does that make it easier for them, or does that, in fact, make it harder for Cam Ward? Because if there's more to process when they open up the playbook, then I think there's going to be questions about, if you couldn't handle it in the preseason when the playbook was limited, how are you going to handle it in the regular season when things get expanded? And we all know Brian Daboll is not the most patient man in the world. If you're struggling, you're going to hear it. And I just wonder if Cam Ward's going to be able to take that from Daboll when he's ripping him a new one because he was behind on the read.
0: Well, and it's concerning too, Chris, because of what we just talked about of who he's playing against in the preseason. These aren't the best defenses he's going to be seeing all year. And so to be struggling against these types of defenses, and I don't think expanding the playbook is going to make anything any easier. I think if anything, that only adds more variables that would make things a little bit harder.
1: Yeah. And we could say the same thing about the 2025 quarterback class. Like you said, that we just said about the 2026 class, the first overall pick and the first quarterback taken might look like the worst of the early quarterbacks. Like, I would put Cam Ward behind Jackson Dart and Tyler Shuck right now. I mean, that's, I think, a pretty easy assessment to make. We'll see how it goes when things open up week one, and we will start to take a dive into those week one matchups in about an hour here on

0: Westwood One Sports alongside Kate Constable. I'm Chris Mack. It is BetMGM Game Day. Coming up in about 20 minutes, back into the fantasy drafting. Top of the hour at 1 Eastern, 10 Pacific. 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But coming up next, things are getting a little squirrely out in L.A., especially as far as positioning for one of those buys beyond the wild card goes in the NL pennant race. Plus, somebody had a huge day in Chicago yesterday, and Yankees Red Sox doubleheader. How did that turn out? We go around Major League Baseball next here on Westwood One Sports.
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0: I think that just in total, show hasn't come out of it well, the arm, the knee. And so if any pitcher was feeling like this, we wouldn't run him out there. So that's where we're at.
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2: It's Dave Roberts, yesterday manager of the Dodgers, talk about scratching Shohei Ohtani from what was supposed to be his first start back on the mound today. That's not happening, and Shohei not hitting well as of late either. Maybe the injuries are piling up. We'll talk about the Dodgers losing again yesterday, that race for the top two seeds in the National League, as well as a huge day in Chicago for a guy who looks like the odds-on favorite to win MVP now, and a doubleheader in the Bronx between the Yankees and Red Sox. All that on the way as we'll go around Major League Baseball. 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I'm Chris Mack. It is BetMGM Game Day. Our weekly visitors popped in again. He calls every week. We got to give him props for that. Mike in L.A. is on the phone. You can join as well, 310-840-4910, 310-840-4910. Morning, Mike. How are you?
3: Florida Canyon, so I'm getting better, and I'm just thankful to be around. I love your guys' show. I really do. Real quick, regarding the Dodgers, you know, I don't really think we have to have Shohei in the rotation now that Glasnow and Snell are back, and then Robleski and Yamamoto and Sasaki. So I think we're solid there. It's just I can't hit the baseball, and it's really getting scary, if you want to know the truth. But back to your analysis of Fernando, I have to agree on the comparison with the other three fellas, but I reflect back on Peyton and Troy Aikman. They not only had bad first preseason, they had horrible entire regular season their first year. So I don't know. Are we judging too early, you think?
2: Yeah, no, I think, and thanks for the call, Mike. We appreciate the kind words and appreciate you listening every weekend, too. I think it's a good point Mike makes there, Kate. Like, we rush to judge quarterbacks. I'll be real clear. Like, I'm just saying, as of right now, Mendoza looks like the worst of those four quarterbacks that I mentioned, comparing him to Simpson, Beck, and Aller. I'm not saying Fernando Mendoza at some point can't become, I think, his absolute utmost ceiling is, you know, maybe top 10 starter, maybe in the NFL. But I just think it's going to take a lot longer for him to develop to that point than maybe a lot of people realized.
4: Yeah, to Mike's point, like, of course we're judging him way too soon. This is like the you know, the season ends on Sunday, and then the next morning preseason, or the following season Super Bowl odds are already out. Like, of course it's too early for this type of stuff, but we just have to go off of what we've seen, and he certainly can grow. He will grow. It's just like there was so much conversation between whether or not he should be the starter or Kirk Cousins should be the starter, and I think it's become blatantly clear that Fernando Mendoza not necessarily ready to start if the Raiders want to, you know, try and win games early on. I think Kirk Cousins gives them a better chance of that, and Fernando Mendoza can kind of come along as he comes along throughout the season.
2: As for the Dodgers, who, again, you heard Dave Roberts coming back from break there, deciding to scratch Shohei Ohtani from today's start. Again, he hasn't been hitting well as of late over the last couple of weeks. And I think that's actually a great point that Mike brought up as well about the Dodgers offense looking not quite ready for October. Now, if you've got eight guys who could be legitimate starting options off the mound in October, maybe it doesn't matter. Maybe you win every postseason game 3-1 and you

0: feel comfortable with it because you're so deep in the rotation. But if we're looking for Achilles heels of teams hurtling towards October, that would definitely be one for LA. Like, their offense has not been what it should be if they're really going to go deep, Kate.
1: Which is shocking more so than even like any other team because of the names that they have on offense and what those names typically produce, like Freeman, Muncy, Betts, Hernandez. I mean, you just go Kyle Tucker, who's been awful this year, like, but you just go down the list and it's like the offense should be significantly better. It should be better consistently. And it feels like that's been the Achilles heel for the Dodgers this season, is that they aren't, they haven't been super consistent at the plate. It kind of comes in spurts, and I know that is baseball, that is sports. Like, you talk about basketball all the time, a game of runs. Like, the season's long. You're not going to be at your best every game, but they got to figure it out in some essence of how to be consistent come October, because as much as you can rely on pitching, it's a luxury you do have for the Dodgers. Like, baseball's played at the plate, too. You have to be able to score runs.
0: And it's not going to help them get back on track if Ohtani is dinged up, if Andy Pages is out for who knows how long, not sure if they'll get him back or not. Like you said, Muncy's been inconsistent and has maybe one of the highest strikeout rates of his career going this year, striking out one every four times he goes to the plate. Freeman hasn't really shown the pop that he has at the peak of his career. Mookie's just been average by his standards. I mean, there's nobody swooping in to save this lineup if they all start to tumble at the same time down the stretch. Again, maybe the rotation holds up and that's enough to skate through October, you know, winning games 3-1, 3-2, 4-2. But that also, I think, is a good prescription for if they end up in a wild card series, maybe getting bounced early. And that's something I would keep an eye on depending on how things go, because they're battling with Milwaukee and Atlanta for those top two spots in the National League. And if they don't, one of those three teams, Kate, is going to play in a wild card series. They'll get to host it. But if you would have told all three of those teams, hey, end of the year, you're going to have to play in the wild card round, I think they probably would have been pretty disappointed. Atlanta and LA are tied for that second spot right now.
1: Yeah, I mean, I don't think the Dodgers would have expected to be there by any means, especially with the roster that they have. And it makes you kind of wonder if Shohei Ohtani solely focusing on offense for the rest of the season is the move. Because if his pitching or lack thereof being scratched, like if him trying to come back to pitch is hindering or kind of handicapping what he's able to do at the plate at all, or even just like the mental load of trying to come back, like with the rotation that they have, it would almost be beneficial for them to say, okay, you're just going to focus on hitting for the rest of the season and you'll DH and, you know, get right in that manner, because we clearly need some hitting there. I mean, the Dodgers are not untouchable, as much as that's been the conversation with the roster and trading for Skubal and kind of ruining baseball, so to speak. If they get into a wild card, I think anything is possible. Certainly. I mean, Cubs are, if PCA continues to play how he is, Phillies have been hot over the last, you know, month stretch or so. It's not just, you know, smooth sailing for the Dodgers, regardless of who they play.
0: And that's what I was going to pivot to next. Pete Crow Armstrong with the 3-homer game yesterday at Wrigley. The Cubs absolutely routed the Reds, and they're a game ahead of Philly now for the top wild card. It looks increasingly likely with a 4-game spread between Philly and the final wild card spot currently held by the Padres that we're looking at a Cubs-Phillies matchup in that wild card series. And they're just battling for where it's going to get played at this point over the last month, Chicago or Philly. The winner of that series, let's assume, okay, just for to play it out, just for the sake of filling out a bracket, as it were, that the Padres or the Diamondbacks lose to the Dodgers in a wild card series. Okay. The sky is falling in LA, but they get through a wild card series and the Dodgers move on to face the Braves. The winner of that Cubs Phillies series, that wild card series, would be headed to Milwaukee for the NLDS. And as much as I like Jacob Mizorowski, the rest of that rotation going up against the Cubs.

0: or a Phillies offense feels pretty susceptible, especially with a Brewers team that isn't necessarily launching a ton of long balls, is kind of winning with some station-to-station offense from time to time.
1: That's the biggest thing for me, even versus, like, you know, the Mizorowski being their ace, and then having just some average, I mean, that's maybe not the right term, but not elite pitching behind him, is just that the Brewers' offense can be non-existent at times. And I mean, the Cubs just put up, what, 15 runs yesterday? And granted, they're not doing that every night either, but I would trust Chicago's offense over the Brewers' offense in a series, even though Mizorowski is by far the best pitcher on either of those two teams. He's only pitching how many games in a series, right?
0: Yeah, and look, Logan Henderson and Kyle Harrison both looked really good in their last starts. So you would hope that, and have looked pretty good for the most part. You've got Drouin, if May is healthy. They can go pretty deep in the rotation in October in Milwaukee. Just none of those guys are the kind of guy that once you get past Mizorowski, you're going to be like, okay, we threw Mizorowski in game one. It's, you know, game four, and we're down 2-1 in a division series to the Phils or the Cubs. We trust this guy to come in and put it on lock and help us win a 4-2 ball game that we need to stay alive.
1: Would you trust the Phillies rotation over the Brewers?
0: Yes, absolutely. At this point,
1: like hands down, right?
0: Yes, hands down. I think the Phillies rotation is next best in the National League to LA's
1: Dodgers.
0: And so that's why. And I know there are issues with Zach Wheeler. I don't know what that's going to look like come October, if he's even a part of the postseason rotation. But Sanchez, Nola, Lizardo, and Painter, yeah, I'll take that going up against a Dodgers rotation in a best of seven, if that's what it comes to. The American League side of things, we had a doubleheader between the Yankees and Red Sox. And the Yankees are starting to put a little bit of breathing room between themselves and the Red Sox for the top wild card in the American League. Yankees are 4.5 back of the Rays for the AL East lead. Doesn't feel like they're going to catch Tampa because Tampa just keeps chugging along. But Yankees, Red Sox in a best of three wild card in the Bronx is kind of what the wild card series was made for, Kate.
1: I mean, it doesn't get much better than that for any type of baseball fan, whether you're a fan of those two teams or not. Like, that's a series that you would be kind of appointment TV for, even more so than, you know, playoff baseball already is. And especially with the way that the season, I mean, they're in this situation because of the way the season has gone this year in terms of their series and it being a split so far. But like, they played each other so tightly already that it would just make for an even more kind of juicy, impactful, tension-filled series if they do meet in that first wild card.
0: And then you'd get the winner of that series getting a division rival going to Tampa, who would have home field in the ALDS, which means it's possible you've got the three heavyweights on one side of the AL bracket, and then on the other side, no disrespect, and I can say whatever I want after I say no disrespect or all due respect. The other side of the bracket is going to be like the Guardians and right now it would be the Guardians and the Astros in a wild card series, and the winner would go to the south side of Chicago to face the White Sox. Again, no disrespect, White Sox fans.
1: Yeah, that doesn't exactly invoke a ton of fear to whichever team is coming out there. I mean, the South side, hey, it can get loud. It can get loud at the rate.
0: Yeah.
1: But I would take I would take any team coming out of that, the other side of the bracket. The White Sox are just still young, right? Like, they're a young team.
0: Yeah. Part of me still can't decide if I want, like, deep down in my heart, I want to see like a Milwaukee Tampa World Series, right? The two small market teams. But then in the back of my brain, I'm like, no, that doesn't help my argument for the CBA and the cap and the floor. I need Yankees Dodgers. I need two big payrolls and the two evil empires going up against each other in the World Series, just so my argument can hold once we get to the winner and we're all arguing about salary caps and everything.
1: Yeah, it'll diminish the argument for sure for the owners if you get two small market teams. And like, that's the big thing that is that's going to hold up the season.

0: BBA is the cap, the floor, and if you get two small market teams, it just kind of it lessens that argument, which is
1: yeah, it really does. Coming up in about, let's say 40 minutes or so, we're going to start to dive into NFL Week 1 matchups. Robbie Cowland of CBS Sports is going to join us at 2 Eastern, 11 Pacific to talk about Week 0 of the college football calendar, a big win for North Carolina and Bill Belichick. Lincoln Riley maybe cooling off the seat just a little bit, although they were going to beat San Jose State anyway. We'll talk about that and everything that happened in Week 0. Top of the hour, we'll power rank our favorite NFL MVP bets. But coming up next, our BetMGM Game Day Fantasy Football Draft continues with a focus on running backs. 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

0: 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This is BetMGM Game Day on Westwood One Sports. Jump in the shower
1: and the blood starts pumping. Let's pour one out for Dolly real quick. Chris Mack alongside Kate Constable here on Westwood One Sports. We're with you till 4 Eastern, not quite 5 o'clock here today on BetMGM Game Day. We always have takeaways, right? We're at Sports Talk Radio. We got to have takeaways about everything. My one takeaway, there was not a single person on the face of the planet that had even a smidge of a negative thing to say about Dolly after she passed away earlier this week, Kate. Like, everybody, doesn't matter your politics, your race, your religion, doesn't matter. Everybody loved Dolly.
2: Yeah, I mean, the RIP Dolly posts have been hot and heavy over the last however many hours. Like, it does feel like everyone's got some Dolly song that's their diehard, their go-to. And, I mean, she was kind of the best, right? Didn't have like, any big controversy. She just loved music.
1: And just an awesome human. Like, the millions of books that she distributed with her, I think it's called Project Imagination, to kids all over the world, really. I mean, just hands down a great person. We lost a good one, even at 80, gone too soon. Dolly Parton earlier this week. We will get to our continued BetMGM Game Day Fantasy Football Draft. 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Please gamble responsibly. So to recap, quarterbacks, Kate went first overall, took Josh Allen. Kenny took Lamar Jackson. Grant took Matt Stafford. I got probably unreasonably excited to get Joe Burrow as my quarterback. And now we'll snake back around to take two running backs in this round, which means I get to go first. And really, it's just a matter of one of two different guys. And I had one guy written down at the top of my list, one guy written second. But as I do, I am probably overanalyzing this. And the way I'm analyzing it is, one guy has a whole lot of questions at quarterback. And maybe that's a good thing for his fantasy value. I say that because they may lean on him even more at the running back position. And this is a PPR league. So I don't think it hurts that he had over 100 targets last year. I'm going to go Bijan Robinson with my running back pick to get the running back round started here. It was between him and Jahmyr Gibbs for me. And I think the fact that we've got Penix and Tua going back and forth at quarterback, my thought is

0: Stefanski will lean on the run game and probably get even more footballs to Bijan Robinson this year. So he had 287 carries last year for nearly 1,500 yards, 79 catches, maybe even bigger numbers this year. So I'm going to go Bijan with the first running back pick of this round. Grant, you are up next. Should we just chisel Jahmyr Gibbs' name into your roster in stone right now?
1: Yeah, might as well. I'm going to take Jahmyr Gibbs. He just falls right into my lap. So, I'll take probably the most dynamic running back in the league right now. And I like him better because he's, you know, got easier question marks that aren't talking about their quarterback for right. the Detroit Lions. So they have a more competent running quarterback position there. So, yeah, thanks for Jahmyr Gibbs, Chris.
0: You're welcome. I mean, you were going to get a good one either way, Grant. So I take Bijan first. You take Gibbs second. Kenny, you've got the third running back pick on the board. Which direction are you going?
2: I've made it known to you guys that I do not want Christian McCaffrey. So I'm going to go in a different direction. And I'm going to take Jonathan Taylor of the Indianapolis Colts, a guy who was the best player in fantasy football when Daniel Jones was healthy. The offensive line is still very good there. They're going to lean on him. There's no real backup. I know he's not great for PPR, but you look at Jonathan Taylor and what he's been able to do over the course of his career, really, a really good, stable RB1, a guy who doesn't get hurt like Christian McCaffrey. So I'm going to take Jonathan Taylor. I think he's going to have another massive season.
0: I think that's a good call. I think when we talk about the next group of guys behind Gibbs and Bijan, you do look at, especially in a PPR league, the fact that a lot of these names aren't necessarily the biggest pass catchers from the running back position in the league, Kate. So Robinson, Gibbs, and Taylor are off the board. You get two picks here as we snake back around at running back. How much does the PPR factor figure in for you?
3: Let's see here. I mean, like... Can we just operate that McCaffrey is healthy all season long? Can we operate
0: that? Is that ever a solid assumption to make?
3: Eh, probably not. All right, I'm going to go with Ashton Jeanty.
0: Oh, okay.
3: I'm going to go Ashton Jeanty as my first running back to take, and then I kind of feel like I need to take McCaffrey, but how many games am I going to have him?
0: You take that decision away from the rest of us if you do, which I would thank you for. Kenny's telling you in the chat, yes, you should. Grant,
3: I'm almost like, I almost want to leave McCaffrey on the board to see if any of you guys take him.
0: It's 100 catches on the board, though. Just waiting. That's 100 fantasy points right there. If he's healthy.
3: I am going to go Christian McCaffrey.
0: There it is. All right.
3: I'm going to go Christian McCaffrey.
0: Watch. Yep. He's going to be healthy this year and have the best year of his career.
3: Oh, he is. He's MVP. Well, offensive player of the year.
0: The Jeanty pick surprised me just a little bit. I don't think he's going to lose a ton of carries to Mike Washington Jr., but we've seen him be just the slightest bit fragile. He's not the biggest dude. I think Jeanty's going to have a good year. Let me be clear about it. I just wonder if they want to – it's not going to be a timeshare either, but if Mike Washington, after the preseason and camp that he had, maybe sees a few more touches. So Jeanty and McCaffrey for Kate. Snakes back around to Kenny, who took Jonathan Taylor as his first running back. Where are you going now, Kenny?
2: I'm going to take the guy who led the league in rushing last year. I know Josh Allen takes a lot of touchdowns away from him, but he still scores a lot of touchdowns, even in the receiving game as well. James Cook is my pick here.
0: I don't think you could miss there.
3: I didn't want to take Cook because I already have Allen.
0: That makes total sense. Like, you don't want to just have the entire Bills offense. I'll grant you that.
3: All right.
0: Yeah, that makes total sense. For backing up your logic.
3: Thought process.
0: Yeah. That logic totally, I got you. It's part of the reason. Anyway, I'll save what I'm about to say after Grant makes his pick so I don't give anything away. Grant, you got Matt Stafford at quarterback. You got Jahmyr Gibbs at running.

0: back. Who's your second running back?
1: Well, the board fell pretty good for me. I'm going to take my guy, Derrick Henry, who has had back-to-back years of being second in the league in rushing. I would have gone James Cook, but Kenny beat me to the punch, which is okay. Everybody talks about how he's, you know, old, fat, knees are going out, but he's consistently the best, one of the best running backs in the league. So I think I got an easy one with Derrick Henry going there.
0: If Derrick Henry is fat, please, God, make me fat like Derrick Henry. My God, please.
1: You can find some analysts that will say it, so don't be surprised.
0: I think that's a solid pick. So I'm in a spot where, like, I like a running back that Kenny just mentioned in the chat, but I already took Burrow as my quarterback. Like, I really like Chase Brown. Maybe that's something. We've got flex spots left when we get to the final two rounds of this draft. So maybe that's somewhere I go later. I'm not going to do it now. And I've been real big on this guy having a bounce back year this year and this offense having a bounce back year this year. So I'm going to just do it. You guys can all laugh at me and call me Penn State Homer if you want. Saquon Barkley. I'm going to go Saquon with my second running back pick. I do think there's a bounce back in there, especially if the Eagles line stays healthy. So I'll go Saquon. I got Burrow, Bijan, and Saquon. Grant's got Stafford, Jahmyr Gibbs, and Derrick Henry. Kenny's got Lamar, Jonathan Taylor, and James Cook. Kate, you've got Josh Allen, Ashton Jeanty, and CMC. So we're through the first three rounds of our BetMGM Game Day Fantasy Football Draft. An hour from now, we will do wide receivers. We'll each take two wide receivers. We'll snake through again. See what our teams look like by the time we're done today. No defense, no kickers, because we ain't got time for all that. You know, everybody just saves them for the last two picks anyway. Coming up in about 25 minutes, we'll start to dive into week one matchups and look at those specifically. But next, we power rank our favorite bets for NFL MVP in 2026. That's next right here on Westwood One Sports.
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0: Here's a look at your forecast. 95 today, under mainly clear skies. Tonight, lows level off around 78. Mainly sunny skies tomorrow. High temperatures reach up to 97. Dry with temps well above average Tuesday and Wednesday, and highs in the upper 90s. Taking a look at the long range, 96 Thursday, 95 Friday, and 91 on Saturday. I'm staff meteorologist Derek Height. Right now, it's 75 degrees.
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3: It is a big Sunday with some massive baseball games being played. College football week zero has wrapped up. We'll get back into that with Robbie Calland of CBS Sports 1 hour from now. The preseason mercifully over in the NFL, which means we'll turn our attention to week one matchups here on BetMGM Game Day. Starting in about 20 minutes, we'll continue our BetMGM Game Day fantasy draft as well. 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We'll do wide receivers coming up in about 40 minutes here on Westwood One Sports. Chris Mack alongside Kate Constable. 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We like to power rank things. We do it every week here on BetMGM Game Day Sundays. And so we're going to do it again, this time with a focus on how this season plays out in totality in the NFL by ranking our top five NFL MVP bets. Could be somebody that we think has the best path towards winning MVP, regardless of the odds. Could be a bet that we really like because the number is really long, but we think they've got a shot. Maybe a mix of both. Kate, I'm going to let you get us started. Count them down from 5 to 1 and power rank your five favorite NFL MVP bets.
4: All right, Chris, here we go. Well, I'll just caveat this by saying they're all quarterbacks because this is a quarterback award, right? You'd have to go back to, 2012 when Adrian Peterson won it as a running back. Since then, it's just been all quarterbacks. So the most valuable quarterback.

0: quarterback this season. Most valuable player. Number five, I am going to go with Patrick Mahomes. I think okay. Mahomes, the narrative is there for him. Coming back from the injury, the Achilles injury, being, you know, winning six games last year. ACL, I'm sorry, not Achilles. Winning six games last year. Chiefs missing the playoffs. Like, Patrick Mahomes, you're getting him at like 12 to 1. There aren't too many seasons in his career that he's been at those types of odds. So I'm going to go Mahomes at my number five. At number four, he's my QB1 on my fantasy team, Mr. Josh Allen. Why would you not have Josh Allen on this list? He's in the conversation every year. He was the front runner for a very big portion of the season last year. He won it 2 years ago. Joe Brady, I know it's a new head coach, but it was his offensive coordinator last year and an offensive-minded head coach now. At that, additional weapons, you have DJ Moore. I'm going Josh Allen number two. This one is probably a little controversial, but I like the number on it. Brock Purdy, 49ers.
1: Ooh.
0: You're getting Brock Purdy at like 18 to 1. And I mean, you can't really argue with his efficiency. Like, he may be a system quarterback in Shanahan's system, but he's very efficient. The 49ers have an easy schedule this year. They should be able to win a boatload of games. If you think back to, was it last year, 2 years ago, when late in the season he was in the MVP conversation? The Ravens come to town and Purdy has like his worst game of the year on prime time, and that kind of blew that up. But I like Purdy at that number there, 18 to 1.
1: Okay.
0: Lamar Jackson, like, how do you leave him off this list? He's in the conversation every single season, right? And sets up again well this year with the roster that they have, where he's at, the schedule that they have is very easy. So Lamar Jackson on my list as well. And then my number one favorite to win MVP this year, Chris, is Joe Burrow, Joey B. Hey. I mean, second easiest projected schedule in the league. Joe Burrow coming back from injury. Again, another narrative type angle that you can have to this with the injuries, the way that the Bengals have performed, or their record, lack of a positive record, when Joe Burrow's off the field. If he comes in, if he's healthy all season long, this team is back atop of the AFC North. They're back in the playoffs, close to the top of the AFC. Joe Burrow is going to be within the conversation all season long. If that's the case, you have Higgins, you have Jamar Chase to be throwing the ball to. You would imagine that the defense allows them to win a few more games this year. Maybe that actually goes against Burrow a little bit in that he's not asked to do quite as much, but it's just still Joe Burrow. I think the numbers, the stats are all going to be there. So Joey B at 9-1 is my number one favorite to win MVP this season.
1: All right. So Kate's power rankings again for NFL MVP bets go from Patrick Mahomes at 12-1. That's number five. Josh Allen plus 650. Brock Purdy 18-1. Lamar Jackson plus 850. And Joe Burrow 9-1. I will say we only have two of the same people on our list.
0: Ooh, I like it.
1: Yeah. So not a lot of crossover. And we have one person in the exact same spot. I'll get to mine. As for, like, I could see a path to Brock Purdy if the Niners, like you said, if it's like 2 years ago and he's having a quality season and they're dealing with injuries with McCaffrey and Kittle. I know he's supposed to be back for week one, but you never know in San Francisco, electrical substation, all that. If the injuries pile up, but Purdy is sort of the steadying force and they still win like 11 games, 12 games maybe, and they're in the playoffs, I think that's a look. I agree with the fact that Patrick Mahomes is at 12-1, the best number you're probably ever going to get on him. So I can't hate that one either. I'll dive into my list here because at number five, I do not have a quarterback.
0: Just
1: outside the top five as an honorable mention, I do have a quarterback who I think just has too many weapons around him and he's on too good a team to win a

0: especially back-to-back MVPs. I have Matt Stafford just off the list, right, at 12 to 1. I thought about including him. I had him written down for a second. Then I erased him. Then I wrote him down again. Then I finally erased him one more time. So Matt Stafford is just off my list. But number five is a non-quarterback because we just talked about this when we were doing our fantasy draft. He's not going to have a good quarterback. And if his team somehow in a weak division ends up piling up wins against weak opponents and wins more than nine games and wins their division, and he has a massive year, it's worth 100 to 1, which is what he's listed at for MVP, which is Bijan Robinson. Bijan Robinson is 100 to 1 to win MVP. So I'm going to go with him as my only non-quarterback on this list, because if he has a huge year without any great quarterback play, and the Falcons actually put something together, I'm not holding my breath for that to happen. But if it does, I'll have 100 to 1 on Bijan Robinson. That's my number five in our power rankings of favorite NFL MVP bets. Number four, I didn't do this just because we were lobbied in the chat to do it, but I did it because I think he's going to take a step forward. I think the team as a whole is not going to regress the way people expect them to. I think in the deepest, toughest division to win in football, they've got a chance to win the division. And if they go deeper in the playoffs this year than they did last year, then it's going to be a trip to the conference championship game. Caleb Williams at 16 to 1. I've got at number four in my power rankings of favorite NFL MVP bets.
1: I don't hate that.
0: I everybody all offseason has talked regression this and regression that, and Ben Johnson is using it as a rallying cry now. Oh, we're going to regress, huh? I don't think they're going to regress. If anything, I think even if they plateau, let's say that happens, I still think they have a chance to win the division and they'll go to at least the divisional round. So I got Caleb Williams at 16 to 1. Number three. This is not going to be a popular pick. He's also listed at 16 to 1. And I think with that number on him, given what we know about what we expect out of this offense, if they should win their division, he's going to get some votes. Dak Prescott at 16 to 1. We both expect big things from the Cowboys offense. And if it's not a bounce back year for the Eagles as far as offensive production goes, and they struggle, and Dallas steals the division. Yeah, it's with CD and Pickens and a stacked offense, but I mean, Dak Prescott's capable of throwing for 5,000 yards with those two. So if that happens and the Cowboys win the division, he's going to get MVP votes. So I got to have some Dak at 16 to 1. That's number three. Number two for me, this is one of the ones we both have on our list, Josh Allen at plus 650. You're right. You can't. He's going to be in the conversation every year as long as he's healthy. And if he stays healthy and the Bills are winning that division, which I think they will do this year, Josh Allen is just it's too easy. Plus 650 is still a decent number. I'll take Josh Allen at number two on my power rankings of favorite NFL MVP bets. And at number one, the one we have in the exact same spot for all the reasons you mentioned, because he's going to put up numbers, and I think they get back to the playoffs, Joe Burrow at 9 to 1. Maybe we both end up being wrong. We won't be the only people wrong for expecting a bounce back from the Bengals this year, but I think he's going to put up numbers. And if the Bengals, who I like to win the division in the AFC North, win the division, then Joe Burrow will put up numbers, and he'll definitely be near the top of most people's MVP ballot. So I have him ranked number one as well for our power rankings of favorite NFL MVP bets. So I got Bijan at a long shot, 100 to 1, Caleb at 16 to 1, Dak at 16 to 1, Josh Allen plus 650, and Joe Burrow at 9 to 1. I don't have Mahomes. I don't have Lamar.
1: Okay, I mean, 100 to 1, I can't argue with you with Bijan. Like, that number is worth
0: a
1: couple bucks, right? Of course. I mean, I rattled off the fact that we haven't had a non-quarterback in since 2012, but that could change at any moment, Chris. You need, right? It's not a set-in-stone thing, so don't hate that.

0: Prescott was, I should have included him on mine. He was on my short list. And I just thought, you know, 9.5 wins is where the Cowboys are sitting right now with their win total. Is that defense going to do enough for them to win the, like, I feel like they'll need to win the division. And I mean, honestly, I kind of like them too, but that's more of a little bit of a fade of the Eagles for me than like the Cowboys. I don't know, being elite, but I do think Dak, that's a very strong pick to have Dak on there. So you did not have Lamar and you did not have
1: Mahomes.
0: You had Josh Allen?
1: I did have Josh Allen. Yeah, I got him number 2.
0: So, well, I know Lamar because Lamar won it 3 years ago. Should have, everyone thought the Josh Allen year 2024, Lamar should have won it again. Like, he is top 3 every single year, seemingly. What's your reasoning for no Lamar?
1: I have a lot of concerns about Baltimore's offense this year. I think if Derrick Henry stays healthy and if Zay Flowers, you know, has a better year than he's had at any to this point, yeah, it'll be because Lamar's playing well, most likely. It'll be because the Ravens are winning games. It's not due to an irrational hatred of the Ravens that I have due to being a Steelers fan, Grant. I know you believe that. I seriously do have questions. I think Lamar's going to be good, but I think a rookie head coach and questions about that offensive line. Like, I hate to oversimplify it, but we've seen offensive lines tank seasons before, and I am, for the Ravens' sake, very worried about their offensive line. So that's why I don't include Lamar in my top 5. And I don't include Mahomes because I got to see it before I bet it as far as him post-injury.
0: That's fair. That's fair. And, I mean, you talk about the I don't think the Chiefs' offensive roster is elite by any means this year. So that, I guess maybe that is more of a reason that Mahomes would win is because he's going to have to kind of do it all. He's going to have to be peak Mahomes if they're going to win games. But yeah. I get your point of, like, you know, you kind of need to see what the post injury looks like. And even then you need some help offensively. I mean, Mahomes, as good as he is, he can't do it all.
1: Yeah, I also think you don't go out and sign the Super Bowl MVP unless you're going to lean on him. So I think this offense is going to look very different than they have in any recent memory because they're going to have a true lead back in Kenneth Walker III.
0: Right.
1: And I think that doesn't necessarily take away MVP votes from Patrick Mahomes, but I think it creates a little bit of a pause in everybody's mind. If Kansas City's offense is more balanced and Walker's having a good year, is it necessarily a vote for Mahomes as MVP? Especially if, you know, even if they go 10-7 and they're in there as a wild card, like, is that going to get Mahomes MVP votes? No, probably not. Might get him comeback player votes, sure, coming back from the injury, but I don't know if it gets him MVP votes. So Stafford, Mahomes, Lamar, all just off my list of the top 5 NFL MVP bets, and we'll see where it goes. I'll admit that the Bijan bet is just a wild card thrown out there, just a long shot just for the hell of it, because I don't think the Falcons are going to be any good this year. But if you see 100-1 on maybe the best running back in the league, why not?
0: I mean, that's what betting is, right? It's a good number.
1: Yeah.
0: He's the best running back in the league. There's a path. It's just, it goes against trends, but trends can be broken, Chris. That's why you never bet solely off of, you know, trends. You got to fix some other variables in there.
1: Exactly. Robbie Calland of CBS Sports is going to join us in about 45 minutes. We'll talk college football, not just what we've seen in week 0, but what to expect the rest of the year. Is Bill Belichick suddenly back at North Carolina after a win for them over in Ireland yesterday? But coming up next, we start to dive into that week 1 slate. We'll preview game by game around the NFL week 1 schedule as it all gets started in Seattle in just 10 days. That's next right here on Westwood One Sports.
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14: 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Is this

0: Yes.
1: I'm sure it was great, but like, I don't know. I didn't have it in me yesterday. I just didn't, to spend like $500 a ticket and then fight the parking and fight everything else. Sorry.
0: That's fair. And then you get out there late. You got a show to do today. I get it. Like, unless you are a Bruno diehard, I would say $500 is probably like a decent ticket. But if you're just going to, like, you know, you've heard it's a good show and like, that's a lot of money. That's a lot.
1: There was in Pittsburgh last night, the two polar opposites of concerts in town. In town at Heinz Field, I'll never call it Acrisure Stadium. At Heinz Field, you had Bruno Mars. Out of town, about an hour out of town at the pavilion at Star Lake, which is where probably the second biggest venue in town, you had Marilyn Manson. So it was like the two polar opposites. I can guarantee there was nobody that had to decide which show they were going to go to.
0: Yeah, those are two completely different demographics for who's choosing those shows. Marilyn Manson one, Bruno Mars the other.
1: Yeah, no crossover whatsoever.
0: No. Would you pay? And that's just a stupid question. You would never pay $500 to go see Marilyn Manson. I'm not even.
1: I have a couple friends that went to the show because they're big into like heavy metal and stuff. But they invited me, and that was another one. I was like, I think I'm good. I'm not spending money on Marilyn Manson. We will get back into college football and what we saw during week zero at the top of the hour with Robbie Calland of CBS Sports. Look ahead to the rest of the year as well. We are now just 10 days away from the start of the NFL season. So let's start to talk about some of these matchups. Alongside Kate Constable, I'm Chris Mack. 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It opens up on a Wednesday night this year, Kate. Wednesday, September 9th. It is a Super Bowl rematch. The Patriots going out to Seattle. Seahawks are favored by 3.5 in this one. I look at this as an opportunity. I know it's week one. It's an interconference matchup. So at the end of the year, we'll end up looking back on this game and saying it probably didn't have much to do with anything. But I do look at it, at least early on, as an opportunity for the Seahawks to prove to everybody, hey, we are legit. Sam Darnold a chance to prove that he is legit. It wasn't just a blip on the radar last year during the playoffs. But you've also got the same thing coming from New England's direction. After playing as poorly as they did in the Super Bowl, and everybody saying, well, you only got there because you had a soft schedule, it's a chance for the Patriots to prove that they belonged in that game. I'm sure they really, truly believe that they did. So I love the idea of having a Super Bowl rematch as the first game of the year, and this should be a good one.
0: I think it's going to be a really good one. I think Seattle wins it. I think they're still the better team between the two of them. Seattle returns basically its entire starting five on the offensive line, and right there, like, that's an advantage that was the big advantage in the Super Bowl as well. The run game for Seattle, not going to be the same from the jump, I don't think, because you have Jadarian Price, who is your starting running back because Zach Charbonnet is off and are out and Kenneth Walker is no longer. So like a little downgrade there. But overall, I think the roster for Seattle, especially in the trenches, has the advantage over New England. Plus, you've got the home field advantage too. New England traveling. I know it's the first game of the season, so like travel isn't really that big of a deal, but like that's going to be... Do I have that right? It's in Seattle?
1: Yep.
0: Okay. I would lay 3.5, I think, is a short number. I wish it was 3, but you're not going to get a 3. I would still lay the 3.5 for the Seahawks.
1: I will say the one thing I am concerned about from the Seattle side of things is how that secondary that's been beat up during the preseason, how it handles the addition of A.J. Brown to the Patriots receiving core. I think if anything, and certainly a guy that maybe we haven't talked enough about in our discussion of drafting fantasy quarterbacks that we had earlier, our NFL MVP bets that we just got done talking about. I am not a huge Drake May fan. I'll

0: put that out there, and I'll just stand on that. But I do think if you're going to look at New England this year, you have to consider the fact that he's got better targets to throw to.
1: Oh, for sure. For sure. I mean, even if just the single name of A.J. Brown being out there, I think is significant enough where you could say, okay, this offense can be better and he's going to have more people, more hands. So the narrative with New England is like they're bound for a ton of regression. I do think they regress, but are they going to regress enough where they just get smoked by teams all the time? I don't think that's necessarily going to be the case. I just think they're not going to end up winning as much. They might still be in tight games week in and week out.
0: Total is relatively low regular season total, 44 and a half on this one, predicated obviously on both defenses. I know Kenny, our producer, was just saying in the chat, he definitely likes it as a tight game. Grant said the same thing. But the under might be a look if you're looking to bet on this one, 44 and a half. That is the Wednesday night opener. Thursday night has traditionally been reserved as the week one season opener over the last 15 years or so. Instead, on Thursday night on Netflix, we will get Niners and Rams from Melbourne, Australia. Kate, Rams favored by 3.5. That doesn't feel like enough. Maybe I'm just buying into too much Rams hype and everything they've done this offseason and buying too much into the injury factor with the Niners and whether they'll truly be healthy or not. But I like the Rams in this one. And look, I'm not out on the 49ers this year. I am still famously waffling back and forth on what exactly I expect from the 49ers this year. But I don't know if it starts with a win in Australia over the Rams.
1: Well, is Dejan Love going to play? Because I think you got to add another half a point if he's on the field.
0: I think he's unavailable. For those that have no idea what we're talking about, Dejan Love is the guy who's being charged with defrauding women on via different dating apps and sites by posing as a San Francisco 49ers wide receiver. And not just posing, but like it was deep. He was way deep, like waist deep, chest deep on the imitation impersonation of a 49ers wide receiver. I mean, he had a Niners helmet. He would shoot video of him signing fake contracts and running routes on the beach. He was way in, Chris, to the extent that he was probably in over his head because now he's been busted.
1: There, I was sitting on the couch last night, and my husband hands me his phone. He goes, "This guy's unbelievable. There was a turkey giveaway. He did a charity turkey giveaway for Thanksgiving. 49ers branded charity turkey giveaway."
0: Are
1: and I'm like,
0: serious?
1: How many turkeys do you think he gave away? My husband's like, it's not real, Kate. There was no turkey giveaway.
0: I was like, wait a second. He really did that?
1: No.
0: Oh my God.
1: He posted like the flyer for the turkey giveaway. There's no turkey giveaway.
0: So I was filling in for Nick Costos the other day on You Better You Bet. And I just spent a whole segment literally going through the timeline of everything that's happened with the 49ers this year. I mean, going all the way back to Kittle's injury in January. And it's insane. And this is periphery 49ers, because it's not an actual member of the team, obviously. But, like, just add it to the list, man. I mean, everything from electrical substations to trailer park prostitution rings and now a dude impersonating people on your team. The Niners have had a time this year.
1: Like, I don't know if that's more reason to fade the Niners for all of the just the
0: honestly
1: hoopla, or if it's fuel, more fodder for fuel. And this team's going to go out and just absolutely destroy people because all the talk has just been about off field stuff that's out of the actual players' control. But
0: I'm so back and forth on the Niners.
1: Exactly.
0: Honestly. Like, part of me is like, man, maybe they rally around all the BS and actually focus and drill down on football. And, you know, they won last year. They were a good team, even despite the injuries and the aging defense. Or are they just too many injuries, too much distraction, and it all falls apart? Like, I don't know if there's a 9-8 year waiting for the Niners. It feels like it's 11 wins or 11 losses and nothing in between.
1: Exactly. Which is why I think you got to lay the 3.5 with the Rams in Melbourne.

0: born.
1: Yeah.
0: Like, especially with the injuries right now, which I guess it's not going to get any better as the season goes on. But, like, are you going to have Kittle out there? I need to know that. Is CMC ready to go and healthy? Like, all of those. You look at the depth chart for the 49ers, and it's just a bunch of red marks next to players of, like, questionable, you know, all of that stuff that I can't take the points with the 49ers right now.
1: I think I'm right there with you. The half point, because, you know, it's an international game, a lot of travel for both teams. Maybe it's a little sloppy. Maybe it's a little low scoring. Maybe I don't want to. But I think by the time we get to kickoff, even if it's still at 3.5, I'll probably lay the 3.5 with the Rams. As for the Sunday 1 p.m. Eastern slate for week one of the NFL, we've got some really interesting matchups. We've got some not so interesting. I mean, it's week one. I guess everything's interesting. But, like, we run the gamut from Jets, Titans, all the way up to Bills, Texans. Which, if there's a 1 o'clock Eastern early window game week one that you really like, which one would it be?
0: I kind of like the Jets on the road against the Titans at 3, getting the points.
1: Yeah.
0: It's really ugly, Chris, but I kind of like it, especially with what we saw from Cam Ward. It was mentioned in our chat, like, new offensive system.
1: Yeah,
0: it didn't look great in the preseason for Tennessee. So I know like neutral field, this is essentially a pick 'em. Tennessee gets the 3 because a home field, all of that. But I don't like it. I would take the points with the Jets.
1: It also feels like, and look, this is just very limited preseason sample size, but it feels like Frank Reich may know just how to manage Geno Smith in the Jets offense. Yeah. Like, they had a couple really nice drives. They had their opening drive against the Steelers a couple weeks ago, week two of the preseason. Geno was 7-7. They walked right down the field against what was a mostly starting defense for the Steelers. I'm one of those people that thinks the Jets aren't going to be an abject disaster this year. Like, they may actually win 7 games, especially if Breece Hall is healthy. So I don't hate that idea of the Jets getting points on the road against a team that's still young, inexperienced, new head coach, everybody adjusting to Daboll's system. That's not a bad look at all. Tampa-Cincinnati is an interesting one to me. I don't know. The total's at 50.5, and I feel like we might fly over the total. Week one is not traditionally a high-scoring week, but this feels like a good spot to bet a big total.
0: I would agree. Both of those offenses, Burrow in particular, but also, like, I don't know really what you're getting from Tampa Bay's defense this year. I don't love that. So I think if there is any team, any game that you look for an over for, I mean, even just going through the games that Burrow played in last season, I mean, they're scoring well within the 30s in a lot of those games. So, I mean, that right there gets you. What did you say that total was? 50? And I mean, that gets you well over halfway to 50. I could get on board with an over there. I could kind of get on board with an over in New Orleans and Detroit. I think.
1: Yeah, because New Orleans defense, I don't think, is going to be any good this year.
0: No. But their offense is going to be better.
1: That one might just be. It's 7. The spread is 7. I might just take Detroit and lay the 7. Just because, as much as I think New Orleans has potential, you're missing Jordan Tyson. It is Tyler Shuck trying to progress and take a step forward. I think good things will happen for the Saints this year in some spots. I just don't think an opener on the road in Detroit is one of those spots.
0: What about your Steelers this year, Chris, with the mess that is the Atlanta Falcons quarterback situation? Pittsburgh, just a field goal favorite. That's not a whole lot to be laying against, what, Tua?
1: Yeah, Tua or a banged up Michael Penix, less than 100%. Penix. Either way, the Steelers beat the Falcons in an opener 2 years ago with Justin Fields at quarterback. And it was on the road in Atlanta. So I don't think this is a – and they didn't score a touchdown in that game, I don't think. I think it was six field goals by Chris Boswell. So

0: I'll take this year's Steelers, which aren't that much different from the Steelers of 2 years ago, except more weapons on offense. And against a Falcons team that I think their defense is worse than it was 2 years ago. I'll lay the three with the Steelers all day at home against the Falcons in that one. Baltimore, Indy, like, I'm way out on the Colts, I think, this year. I think that 8-0 start last year was an aberration. I think Jonathan Taylor, if he's healthy, is still going to have a solid year, but they don't really have the Tyler Warren isn't 100%, at least not right now. And they don't really have a lot of weapons to throw to. Alec Pierce just came off the PUP list. We talked about the Keenan Allen DUI this morning. There's just a lot of reasons I don't feel great about the Colts. So Baltimore only laying 3.5. Yeah, it's on the road at Indy, but I feel like that's a solid start to the year for Baltimore. I come back around to my whole question of a rookie head coach and everything, but I think it's a decent start for Baltimore not having to lay more than 3.5 against Indy, who I think is probably going to be a pretty big disappointment this year.
1: Yeah, I don't think we're getting the same start from Daniel Jones that we got last year, especially coming off the injury too. Plus, I mean, last year he was unbelievable to start the season. If anyone was taking him lightly last year, like, I don't think people are going to necessarily overlook him completely, but they might also, you know, not need to.
0: Yeah, I just don't think you need to be all it. I don't think you need to be all in on Daniel Jones.
1: Exactly. That's where I was getting on that one.
0: Yeah. What about your Bears? They start on the road at Carolina, laying less than a field goal against a Panthers team that still feels really unsettled. I know they went to the playoffs last year, and we're supposed to take that as a positive, even though they did it at 8-9. I don't know. It feels like a good spot for the Bears to start the season, and you're laying less than a field goal.
1: It does. Bryce Young as a home underdog has always been pretty good, but I'm with you that, like, I just don't have, like, I don't have a good feeling about this Carolina team making significant strides, whereas I think Chicago will be ready to go. I don't think Ben Johnson is going to allow this team to start slow whatsoever. So yeah, it's on the road. Don't love that. I mean, historically, Minnesota has not been Minnesota. Chicago has not been great in their home openers. Granted, last year against Minnesota was the first, you know, Ben Johnson's first game as a head coach, but I think, the Bears should be able to handle Carolina fairly easy. I would lay the points with Chicago.
0: One more early window week one game to talk about, and then we've got a fairly significant for this day trade that's just been made to a team that is lacking depth at the position they just traded for. Buffalo, Houston, 1 Eastern, noon Central, week one, Sunday afternoon in Houston between the Bills and the Texans. The Bills are laying just 1.5 at Houston. I'm really tempted. I know I'm all about the Bills this year, winning the division and Josh Allen having a good year. But that Texans defense, maybe it's an under bet. The total's at 44.5. I know a lot of people are out on CJ Stroud until they see him prove it. Maybe I'm not on Texans plus 1.5. Maybe it's a teaser leg somehow. But I think I do like the under 44.5 Bills Texans.
1: I think the under in any Texan game, it could be a smart play this year. Like, you really can't, I can't argue with anyone who wants to take an under in Texans games because of how dominant that defense is. I don't think they're going to be allowing many points whatsoever, even to a quarterback like Josh Allen, who is among the best of the best and can put up points with a new receiver and DJ Moore, all that stuff. I still think unders are going to be the way to play any type of Texans game.
0: A little bit later in the show, right around 3 Eastern, noon Pacific, we will dive into the late afternoon window on the first Sunday of the NFL season, which is now 2 weeks away. We'll also talk about the Monday night game as well. Top of the hour, Robbie Calland of CBS Sports will join us to talk about college football, both season-long storylines and perspectives, as well as what we saw from week zero. Lincoln Riley getting off on the right foot this year with USC in front of about 13 people at the Coliseum, and Bill Belichick winning the opener for North Carolina in Ireland. But coming up next, we'll continue our fantasy football draft and

0: one team that, due to a suspension, the Packers may be really thin at running back if Josh Jacobs is out for an extended period of time, just went out and tried to fortify that position a little bit with a trade. We'll tell you what it is next here on Westwood One Sports.
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2: 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Will Arch Manning live up to the hype? And what will Lane Kiffin's first season at LSU look like? 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
1: Chris Mack alongside Kate Constable here on Westwood One Sports. It is BetMGM Game Day. Our fantasy football draft will continue in just a moment. Plenty of baseball being played today, obviously. In the sixth inning, Nats are up on the Marlins 1-0. Scoreless in the first inning, just underway in the Bronx between the Red Sox and Yankees. Rockies, Braves, scoreless in the first. Same with the Mariners and Jays and Padres and Rays as well. Top of the hour in about 10 minutes, Robbie Calland of CBS Sports to talk college ball. Bill Belichick's win with North Carolina leading the way in what came of yesterday's week zero slate. If you're looking to bet that baseball I was talking about, though, the sound of a reward being dropped into your account, you may hear off in the distance right now. 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We're kind of limited on time here, Kate, so I'm going to make the executive decision. We'll save wide receivers for an hour from now, and we'll go with tight ends. Again, we're snaking our way through, so this gives me first pick of tight ends, and then it'll go Grant, Kenny, and you, Kate, to wrap up our tight end round of the fantasy draft. First overall, I'll be honest, similar to running backs, I had one name written down first, but I don't know if I'm going to go with them first. I might pivot. I'm conflicted about this one because I don't necessarily like what the plan is at quarterback with the guy I wrote down second. I'm back and forth. I'm all over the place. I can't commit. All right. Trey McBride is going to be the first tight end off the board. I'm going to take him number one. So I could have gone with the other.
2: You wanted Bowers, but
1: I did. Once again, I'm leaving a great pick for Grant. Yeah. Grant, is it? It's Brock Bowers, right?
3: Oh, yeah. Of course it is. There's two tight ends in the league that you take number one, number two. One of them is Brock Bowers. One of them is Trey McBride. And you left me with Brock Bowers, so I'll take Brock Bowers straight off your hands. Thank you, Chris Mack, once again.
1: I mean, McBride had 125 catches last year. If it's Brissett once again throwing the ball for the bulk of the season, he's got a good rapport with McBride, so I'll ride with that. Kenny, you're next on the tight end board in our fantasy football draft. Who are you going with?
4: Yeah, I'm going to go with the next consensus guy, Colson Loveland. I think he's probably going to lead probably both receptions and yards this year. I think he's going to be a top five tight end for sure. Hopefully he returns on the number three overall tight end price.
1: All right, that's a fairly obvious pick too, Kate. He took one of your Bears out from underneath you. So are you going to do the unthinkable and draft someone from a team of one of your favorite team's division rivals?
2: One of my favorite. That would be you have Tucker Kraft, you have Sam Laporta out there. Who are you going to go with?

0: Yep.
1: Yeah. Do you go with Tyler Warren? I don't know if I like Tyler Warren this year.
0: I don't know if I do either, because I've already laid out my reasons for doubting the Colts, and Tyler's not 100% right now, I don't think.
1: I'm going
0: Tucker
1: Laporta.
0: Kraft is coming off the injury. You're going Laporta?
1: I'm going Laporta.
0: Okay.
1: I'm going Laporta. I do like Tucker Kraft. I mean, the Packers were... When the Packers had Kraft on the field last year, they were winning games. It was when Tucker Kraft went out that all of a sudden the Packers kind of went downhill. I still think Laporta is the better of the two pick, at least for fantasy-wise.
0: All right, so our tight end round, I took Trey McBride, Grant took Brock Bowers, Kenny took Colston Loveland, and Kate took Sam Laporta. Probably the least dramatic of any of the rounds of our fantasy football draft. Less than an hour from now, right around 2:40 Eastern, 11:40 Pacific, we will go through two rounds of wide receiver picks as we're working our way through our BetMGM Game Day Fantasy Football Draft throughout the show. We're with you right up until 4 p.m. Eastern, 1 p.m. Pacific. We still got to go through the rest of the NFL's Week 1 matchups as well. But coming up next, you had Bill Belichick getting the monkey off his back, so to speak. It's just one game, or is it more? We'll ask Robbie Calland of CBS Sports about that, about the attendance or lack thereof in Southern Cal's home opener against San Jose State, and everything else to expect this year in college football. That's next.
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0: Here's a look at your forecast. Mainly sunny this afternoon, with daytime highs approaching 95. Lows dip down to about 78 tonight. Lots of sunshine tomorrow, highs around 97. Temperatures well above average Tuesday and Wednesday, with highs in the upper 90s. Looking further out, 96 Thursday, 95 Friday, and 91 on Saturday. I'm Staff Meteorologist Derek Height, currently 77.
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3: We've had a lot going on in the NFL today as far as moves around the edges of rosters. It's cut down day. Rosters, 53-man rosters have to be set around the NFL by 6 Eastern. It is Westwood One Sports. Chris Mack alongside Kate Constable here on BetMGM Game Day. Thanks for joining us on Westwood One Sports affiliates live coast to coast inside the Westwood One Sports app, the Odyssey app, and on SiriusXM channel 375. We'll get to a couple more of those moves in just a second. Robbie Calland of CBS Sports scheduled to join us to talk college ball as well. I mentioned it a few minutes ago, Kate, and then completely forgot to tell everyone what the move was. The Packers dealing with depth issues at running back if Josh Jacobs is in fact suspended for any length of time due to that domestic issue. That I guess there's video out now. I have not seen it. I have heard that the description of the video is not the most pleasant. But anyway, it sounds like Jacobs will be looking at a suspension of some sort. Packers, very thin at that position, have traded for Caleb Johnson. You know him from his time at Iowa. I know him from his time with the Pittsburgh Steelers. Steelers just spent a third-round pick on Caleb Johnson a year ago. He fumbled a kick return in the second game of the season last year for the Steelers against the Seahawks. Got stapled to the bench by Mike Tomlin. Never really got a chance to play behind Kenny Gainwell and Jalen Warren. And then pretty much the same thing happened at training camp this year. He was running with the fourth team. So Mike McCarthy didn't have much time for him either. And Caleb Johnson has been traded to the Packers as they look for some added running back depth.
4: Yeah, I mean, coming out of Iowa, spoiler alert, I went to Iowa. I'm a Hawkeye fan. So, like, I had high hopes for the guy, right? Like, but the Steelers did take him in the third round. So it was, I mean, other people did too. And, yeah, the turnovers, you just couldn't trust him. So I don't necessarily blame Tomlin or McCarthy for, you know, having them where they did on the roster, which is AKA on the bench. And maybe a fresh start, fresh environment for him is good. So going over to the Packers, and it could be, you know, a good change of scenery for him. And they need someone, because this Josh Jacobs stuff is

0: is not good. And I mean, you would imagine Jacobs has some sort of suspension in some capacity, however many games. It, like, that's going to be the question. So they do need depth and help at running back. And Caleb Johnson, if he can figure it out and kind of get back on track, he could. I mean, he's still very young in the league, too.
1: Yeah, I really liked him coming out of Iowa. I thought he was going to serve as a pretty strong complement to what they had with Warren and Gainwell in the backfield last year. We'll see what the return is. Probably not much. Probably a late third day draft pick, I would think. But to your point about Jacobs, I mean, I think we're looking at least probably a four-game suspension. I would think at least, maybe longer, maybe twice that. We'll see what it ends up being. And the Packers, again, are very thin at that position. It's also been a day for former first-round offensive tackles getting moved as well. The Steelers traded Broderick Jones to the Dallas Cowboys yesterday. They drafted him in the first round 3 years ago. Never really stuck, whether it was on the right side or the left side. He'll get a fresh start in Dallas. And the Bears have waived Jedrick Wills, who was their first-round pick back in 2020, and they didn't really have any room left for him on the roster anyway. I know they've dealt with Ozzie Trapillo trying to work his way back in on the left side. Obviously, Darnell Wright got a big fat extension on the right side this summer. So there was just nowhere to go with Jedrick Wills, so he hits waivers.
0: Yeah, I mean, the Bears tried him at left tackle just with all of the injuries that they've had there, and it was a disaster in the preseason. Moved him over to the right side. Like you mentioned, there just isn't room for him. So, 10th overall pick in 2020, if I have that correct, like that was Ryan Poles' first year. Was that Ryan Poles' first draft pick? First, it might have been. Don't quote me on that one. But Wills did not perform on the left side like the Bears were hoping he might be able to, and that's that for him. I mean, he'll find somewhere else, I would imagine. He'll land with another team, but just not going to be playing in Chicago this year.
1: That wouldn't have been Poles' first. Poles' first draft would have been 22, actually.
0: Oh, wow. Okay.
1: So
0: way off.
1: He was still in Kansas City at that point. But either way, didn't work out with Jedrick Wills in Chicago. So you've got offensive linemen. You've got guys at every position. I think I saw it put it well. It may have been Jordan Schultz who wrote it. I've seen similar sentiment from other people saying this is probably the hardest day in the NFL because you're going to see about 1,200 guys have their dream crushed in an instant today. A lot of guys, this is their livelihood, and in an instant, bang, they're going to get the pink slip, and they're going to have to pack everything up in a bag, wander out and see if there's still some place for them to play football and maybe make a living doing it. It's why I never begrudge anyone in any sport, but especially in the NFL, where the careers are shorter than anywhere else. I never begrudge them trying to get as much money as they can when they can get it, because you never know when it's all gone in an instant. For these guys near the fringes of NFL rosters, it's really about, hey, maybe I stick on a practice squad and make $13,000 a week as long as I'm on a practice squad.
0: I mean, yeah, for a lot of these guys, like some of them going into the general manager's office today is going to be like, I kind of know I'm getting cut, but I know I'm going to land somewhere else. Like there's going to be a spot for me in the league. And then a lot of these players, Chris, they're like, that's it. I'm going to work at an insurance, you know, a State Farm after this, because this was my shot. And so it's like, I've heard a lot of GMs say it's like the worst day ever, because you have to just, all these people are human too. Like we forget that sometimes, but like to have to crush the dreams of someone when these players have given it their all over the last however many weeks, and you know how badly they want it and care. And not only the, however many weeks, like their entire life to get to this point. And in the blink of an eye, all of a sudden they're on their couch at home looking for a 9-to-5. That's the reality for a lot of them.
1: Since we're still trying to get a hold of Robbie Callen from CBS Sports, let's pivot in a different direction and just talk college football in general. And that would include Bill Belichick after, I think a lot of us left North Carolina for dead after having a terrible year last year, 4-8, getting blown out by TCU in their opener in Chapel Hill last year, bounced back in a way that, look, nobody's going to install

0: the Tar Heels as favorites to win the ACC now. Nobody's picking them to go to the playoff, but it's big for Belichick and North Carolina that not only did they win this game, but I think they won it the way that Bill Belichick wants to win most games. They played a cleaner game than TCU, and their defense dominated most of the afternoon. They won 15-10.
1: Yeah, I mean, the penalties were racking up for TCU, 11 penalties for almost 90 yards, which, like, yeah, you could say a lot of that was TCU shooting themselves in the foot, but also because of the pressure that the UNC defense was putting on the offense, at least for the penalties that came on that side of the ball. The defense for the Tar Heels, like, what was it, 3 fourth-down stands, 2 of them in the red zone. So, like, right there, that's an improvement on last year, and that's kind of the Belichick stamp on this team so far. And then, I mean, I think what you get from Billy Edwards is nothing spectacular by any means, but a little bit better than what they had last year. And so if the offense can be a tiny bit better, defense is a tiny bit better. Again, I mean, you said it, Chris, this isn't a team that's going to go out and win the ACC, but can they be a bowl team? Sure. Why not?
0: Yeah.
1: Why not?
0: Yeah. I think that's the biggest takeaway, is a team that was listed at 4.5 wins and still is, although it's really juiced to the over at like -300 now. A team that was lined at 4.5 wins, and everybody, myself included, just expected to be a dumpster fire again this year, won a really steady game. You mentioned Billy Edwards Jr. He didn't turn the ball over at all, although North Carolina did have it was wet, it was slippery. They did fumble the ball twice. That's kind of the way Bill Belichick wants to win a game, is just cleaner football than the opposition. And to your point about coming up with big stands, they held TCU to 8 for 21 on 3rd and 4th downs. So getting off the field with your defense when you have an opportunity to, it's old school Bill Belichick field position type football. So that, I think, is big for North Carolina. Another guy, I don't know if Belichick was necessarily on the hot seat, because I don't know how much longer he's going to be at North Carolina anyway, but another guy that was definitely, and still, I think, depending on how the year plays out, could be on the hot seat, Lincoln Riley at USC. They got a pretty emphatic win yesterday in their home opener against San Jose State. They did give up a touchdown late with the backups in, so they didn't end up covering. And it ended up going over. It was like a classic USC moment in that regard. The takeaway from this game for me was not just, you know, football-wise, Jordan Maiava looked good. That's what they need. They need him to set the tone as a guy who's being talked about as a possible first-round quarterback in next year's draft. But it was the fact that the Coliseum looked empty. I know they may have had like 20,000, 25,000 people there. I know it was 90 degrees in Southern California yesterday, and there's a lot to do in L.A., and it was San Jose State, but dang, that was, it is a half, more than half empty L.A. Coliseum for that game.
1: It was very surprising. I mean, this is a USC team right now, Chris, that's ranked 14th in the country. Like, this is not a down year for USC where they're going to be fighting for a bowl game. Like, this is a team that could compete for the college football playoff, and yet their fans aren't showing up. I know it's the first game of the year, but, like, I mean, you and I, we come from Big Ten country. It's a, well, USC is Big Ten country now.
0: Yeah.
1: Shoot. But, you know, the original Big Ten country where the first football game of the season at Iowa was like a holiday. Like, that was the most anticipated day of, like, the start of the school year.
0: I'm like, already talking about taking the whole family and the family truckster up to State College next week for the Penn State opener. I mean, you're right.
1: Right.
0: You're in the Big Ten now. Like, you're a team that people are talking about as a possible playoff team. Like, have a little bit of something. And it was disappointing to see the place 2/3 empty.
1: It was. I don't know. I don't give those fans a pass, Chris. First game of the season, show up for your team. It's not like it's attendance gets significantly better as the season goes on. I guess maybe if your team just wins and wins and wins, which could be the case. But
0: I mean, I'm sure when they have Ohio State in and Oregon comes to town, it'll be packed. But

0: And again, I get it. It's San Jose State. It's a week zero opener, all of that. But it was just weird to see them walk out of the tunnel and the place look more than half empty. That was interesting to me. Other results from week zero that I think are worth taking something away from. We had Florida State, not in particularly pretty fashion. It was a big spread. They did not cover. They beat New Mexico State 34-17. Mike Norvell kind of comes into this year on the hot seat. And after they got off to a good start last year, upsetting Alabama in their opener, it still went sideways for Florida State last year. And I'm telling you right now, a team to keep an eye on from the group of six, newly elevated to the FBS level, playing in the old Mountain West, North Dakota State in the Fargo Dome, beat Jacksonville State 33-7, Kate. North Dakota State, keep an eye on them. The Bison.
1: I mean, Chris, up in good old Fargo, that's close to my neck of the woods up in Minnesota. The Bison in the FCS, they were a powerhouse for a long time. They're a good football team. So I don't think that they're going to have, I know it's week zero. It's the first game of the season. They're playing Jacksonville State, but like, I don't think they're going to have as big of a struggle as a lot of teams that make the jump from FCS to FBS, will have just because of the culture and the success that they've established over the last couple of decades, up in good old Fargo, North Dakota.
0: Oh, if the Fargo Domes are rocking, don't come a knocking. They've had, like, I know these guys haven't gone on to have great NFL careers, but they have a history of having quarterbacks too. Like all the way back to Carson Wentz, Easton Stick, Trey Lance, Cam Miller, Nathan Hayes is their quarterback now. They've always had a guy who people look at and go, okay. That's a guy who may have an opportunity at the next level. And so when you look at their schedule too, like it's not, there are a couple spots on the road that they have to look out for. Like they've got to go on the road to Air Force. They got to go on the road to UNLV, but on the road to Hawaii, which is a long trip, obviously. But if they win the games they're supposed to, if they just win the games they're favored in, they may be favored in all but maybe one game this year. And maybe they're one of those teams, especially coming out of the Mountain West, that shocks some people and steals one of those group of six spots, or that one group of six spot in the playoff.
1: Which would be kind of incredible if they did. Like, when was the last time? I suppose, couldn't FCS teams, when they were making the jump, couldn't you not make a bowl game?
0: Yeah.
1: Am I totally making that up? That's changed, though, right? Like, they could go to the playoff this year.
0: Yes, they could go to the playoff this year. That is a legit opportunity for them. If it's not Boise or Navy or one of these other teams that people are talking about as the possible group of six team in the playoff, they could be. I mean, they need things to fall their way. Like I mentioned Boise and I mentioned Navy. You know, they need some of those teams to fall off, but that would be amazing to go from FCS to the CFP in their first year. So it would be fun. Just something to keep an eye on after they beat Jacksonville State 33-7 yesterday. They'll play Fordham next week. They're favored by like four touchdowns, I think. Coming up top of the hour, we will get back into our NFL week one matchups. Maybe we'll do that next, actually. We can get into the rest because we didn't do the late window yet. We didn't do the primetime games. We can do that. We'll continue our BetMGM Game Day Fantasy Football Draft as well. 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

0: 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Coming up in about 15 minutes or so, we will jump back in to our BetMGM Game Day Sunday Fantasy Football Draft. We got to draft wide receivers in that segment. That's coming up in just a bit. But we're also working our way through the week one slate around the NFL and diving into some of these matchups. We worked our way through the Wednesday kickoff game in Seattle, the Thursday night game in Australia, plus the early Sunday window as well, Kate. So let's pivot to the late window, 4:25 Eastern, 1:25 Pacific. There are four games being played at that time. We've got a Sunday night game. Surprise, surprise, we get the NFC East opening on Sunday night, Cowboys and Giants. And the Monday night game is Broncos Chiefs. But let's start with the late window on Sunday afternoon. There are a couple games really interesting. We've talked about the Packers, the Josh Jacobs situation, how it's playing out. They visit the Vikings. The Vikings laying 1.5, and it has very little to do with what the Vikings will look like week one. The most interesting storyline coming out of Minnesota, though, probably will J.J. McCarthy still be around? Will he be QB3, QB2? But again, that doesn't really affect what we're looking at week one when we'll get our first legit look at Kyler Murray working with a Kevin O'Connell offense and Justin Jefferson and Jordan Addison and Juwan Jennings. I'm feeling pretty good about the Vikings coming into this year, and I'm starting to have a lot of question marks build up around the Packers going into this season. Week one, only laying 1.5 for the Vikings. It feels like this is an opportunity for the Vikings to get off on the right foot with Kyler at quarterback.
1: Well, yeah, Chris, and Grant just threw in our chat that according to Adam Schefter, yeah, Josh Jacobs is placed on the commissioner's exempt list, which means he's getting suspended. So he's going to be out for quite some time. I mean, we knew a suspension was likely coming, but now it's official. No Josh Jacobs. You don't have Micah Parsons to start the season. We don't know what Kyler Murray is going to look like, but Kyler Murray has played a lot of football in this league. I don't think it's necessarily like, he's with a brand new offense. It's going to take some time. Like, he's going to be okay as Kyler Murray is, just okay. But I think that's enough against a defense, Micah Parsons-less defense for the Packers, a Packers offense that is going to be fully reliant on Jordan Love, and that's not necessarily a bad thing, but Josh Jacobs had a really good season last year for the Packers when he was healthy. So I'm with you. I mean, Vikings are at home. US Bank is a tough place to play. I mean, I've been to a couple games there, Chris. That place gets loud. So I think when you talk about home field advantage in the NFL, I don't think there are too many like massive, massive spots, but I do think Minnesota is one of those that it does kind of come into effect. I would look to lay 1.5 with the Vikings. I think their defense is going to be, you know, with Brian Flores, it's going to be above average, maybe not elite, but above average within the league. So I like Minnesota.
0: Yeah, this is down 0.5 now as well since I just checked a second ago. Vikings now just laying a single point. So maybe if you believe in the Packers, it's a teaser spot. You want to tease the Packers up to getting a full touchdown, maybe. But like you just laid out all the issues with the Packers. We don't know how healthy Tucker Kraft is either. Presumably he's 100% ready to go week one, but they didn't really do anything to add at the receiver position. To your point, they're without Josh Jacobs to start the year. We don't know how long the suspension will be, but if you just look at the early portion of the Packers schedule, yeah, they've got the Jets in there. Yeah, they got the Falcons at home in there. But if he's out for, let's say, six games, we'll split the difference. We'll say it's not four, it's not eight. Let's say Jacobs is out six games. I mean, a loss at Minnesota to start the year. Let's say they split the Jets and Falcons games. Okay, let's say they're 1-2 after week three at Tampa and then Chicago and Dallas at home. it's not out of the realm of possibility that

0: Packers are limping into Detroit week 7, maybe getting Josh Jacobs back, but at 2-4.
1: Well, and Detroit's not a cakewalk either.
0: Right.
1: Like, yeah, you'd be getting Josh Jacobs back against a division rival on the road. That's not an easy spot for the Packers to be in, whether or not they have Josh Jacobs. So,
0: right.
1: It could, I mean, the North is interesting because you could make a case, like a very solid case for any of the teams in the NFC North to actually win the division. But I think as this Jacobs stuff comes out, with, we don't know, Parsons' return date, like, I think if there's any team that you're like, okay, I can see a case for them finishing last more so than any other team, it's probably the Packers.
0: The Packers. Yep, absolutely agree with you. Other late window games, the first Sunday of the season. Commanders, Eagles at home laying 4.5. The Commanders are another team that I just got a ton of question marks about. If Jaden Daniels is healthy all year and playing like he did his rookie year, hey, the sky's the limit, but I don't have a lot of reason to believe in them beyond that, really. And again, as an avowed believer in the Eagles bouncing back this year, 4.5 in a division game feels like maybe a little much, but again, you account for home field advantage. It feels like the Eagles laying 4.5. I would probably make that bet. I'm not solidly behind it yet, but by the time that game actually rolls around, I could see myself being behind the Eagles laying 4.5 at home against Washington in the opener.
1: I feel that way too, but as we go through all these games, I'm like, I've liked every favorite so far. And that doesn't go that way, Chris. It doesn't go, especially in week one.
0: Especially not in week one. Yep. Like,
1: Exactly. So, like, this might be a game that I just stay away from because you're right. All signs point to Philadelphia, especially with Laremy Tunsil out, not on the offensive line. Like, there's just a lot of questions that I don't know what type of team Washington is going to be. I don't know what type of quarterback Jaden Daniels is going to be this season. Like, we've seen a little bit of both ends of the spectrum. So, that's one where I don't have a good read or a good feel, a good take, at least on the side, and honestly the total either. Like, I would lean towards the under a little bit, division game, but new offense for Philadelphia. That's just a whole question mark game for me.
0: Yeah, maybe a big ball of stay the hell away from that one.
1: Yeah.
0: The other late window games, the first Sunday of the season, Dolphins at Raiders, Raiders favored by 3.5. And Cardinals at Chargers. Chargers favored by 10.5. I cannot touch the Dolphins. I'm sorry. I just can't. But more than a field goal, I don't know if I trust the Raiders at all either. I might stay away from that one. Cardinals at Chargers, 10.5. I know I've said it repeatedly. The Cardinals are going to be bad this year. Their defense is not good. Their offensive line is atrocious. 10.5 is very tempting. I don't know. I may end up staying away from that one too. Maybe if I'm on the Chargers, I tease it down, but then I'm going to feel stupid if they end up winning by 2 touchdowns.
1: Be on Arizona there. I think 10.5 is a lot. We just said it. Week one, weird things happen. If anything, maybe you look at an over there. Arizona was an over team last year. I think there's someone this year that's not going to win many games, but they're going to play spoiler in terms of covering, in terms of the betting spoiler, and they're going to be an over team. So 46.5 is a pretty fair number. I think I would look over there and Arizona plus the 10.5.
0: Anything on Dolphins, Raiders, or are you not touching that with anybody else's money?
1: I could only look towards the Raiders there just because they have more established pieces. I mean, but like established in Kirk Cousins has been in the league for a long time, not established in Kirk Cousins is an awesome quarterback at this moment.
0: I mean, the Dolphins literally have nothing at wide receiver. They just traded Tutu Atwell back to the Rams the other day. It may be go down as the worst receiving core of all time, but I'm probably staying away from that one too. The Sunday night game in week one is the Cowboys at the Giants. The Cowboys laying less than a field goal, just 2.5. I think I'm all over that. I don't think the Giants are going to be bad this year, but I've outlined what I think of the Cowboys and their offense, Dak Prescott. So divisional game in prime time, week one, all of that. Maybe the over is the play.

0: at 48.5.
1: I'm on the Cowboys. I have to be. I think that's a spot where this line's wrong. Dallas as a dog, a divisional dog on the road. I like it. I think the Cowboys offense will do enough to be able to cover that number for sure.
0: Yeah. And then Monday night, we've got Broncos, Chiefs at Arrowhead. Chiefs favored by a field goal in that one. That's a spot. That's one that feels like, I know Mahomes is supposed to be fine. I still stand by the fact that it's going to take a while for him to really ramp up to looking like Patrick Mahomes again. Mm-hmm. When you come off that serious a knee injury, I'm not saying he's going to look bad. I'm just saying Patrick Mahomes isn't going to quite look fully like Patrick Mahomes right from the jump. And that Denver defense is nothing to fool with. So Broncos getting 3. Yeah, it's on the road at Arrowhead, but I really like Denver there.
1: It feels like Kansas City is still getting the Kansas City bump that it did in their championship mm-hmm. run. And I don't think that's warranted at this point in time, especially with not knowing how Mahomes is going to look. So I'm with you. I think you'd have to play Denver here, especially with that defense. I think Denver improved this offseason too, with some of the moves that they made offensively. So I would even go as far as to say Broncos money line in that game. I think that's certainly a possibility.
0: Ooh, what's that number? That's a good question. I'm going to have to pull that up real quick. Broncos money line is 125. So yeah.
1: Yeah, not bad.
0: A little extra return on investment there. We will go through our playoff predictions. Who do we think are going to be the 14 teams playing in mid to late January in the NFL at the top of the hour? Plus our favorite season-long award prop bets as well, as we're gearing up just 10 days away for the start of the NFL season here on Westwood One Sports. But coming up next, another couple of rounds in our BetMGM Game Day Fantasy Football Draft. This segment, we will focus on wide receivers. That's next right here on Westwood One Sports.
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11: The U.S. Treasury quietly released its official financial report for 2025. It appears by its own numbers, the U.S. government seems insolvent. It's reported that the Treasury shows about $6 trillion in assets and over $47 trillion in liabilities. Add it all up, and it looks like the U.S. owes more than $130 trillion it doesn't have. If that were a family, they

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1: You're muted, Chris.
2: Would help if I turned my mic on. Welcome back in to BetMGM Game Day on Westwood One Sports. Chris back alongside Kate Constable. Coming up top of the hour, we'll tell you exactly how it's going to play out. We've jumped in the time machine. We've gone all the way to January. We'll tell you exactly which teams are making the playoffs in the NFL this year. Plus, some of our favorite season-long award props as well. And we'll wrap up our BetMGM Game Day fantasy football draft in the final hour as well. And just get you off into the rest of your Sunday with you till 4 Eastern, 1 Pacific here on Westwood One Sports. We have been going through position by position, though, in an attempt to help you get prepared for your fantasy drafts, but also have our own here on the show. And this segment, we will focus on wide receivers. So just to recap where we're at so far, Kate has Josh Allen at quarterback, Ashton Jeanty and Christian McCaffrey at running back, Sam Laporta at tight end. Kenny has Lamar Jackson at quarterback, Jonathan Taylor and James Cook at running back, Colston Loveland at tight end. Grant has Matt Stafford, QB. Jahmyr Gibbs and Derrick Henry as the backs. Brock Bowers is the tight end. I've got Joe Burrow as my quarterback. Bijan Robinson and Saquon Barkley as my running backs. Trey McBride as my tight end. Kate, you get the first pick in our wide receiver rounds. Where are you going? Couple options here.
1: All right. The first pick –

0: It's not anyone that you guys have been naming in the chat here.
1: No?
0: I'm going Ja'Marr Chase.
1: Okay, yeah. That had to happen.
0: As my wide receiver one.
1: That's a no miss, in my opinion. That's a home run.
0: Easy.
1: I don't think you can screw that up. Yeah.
0: Nope.
1: Ja'Marr Chase, the first wide receiver off the board in our BetMGM Game Day Fantasy Football Draft. Still plenty of options available. Kenny, you get to go second. You have been an avowed non-Puka Nacua guy in the chat throughout the show. Are you holding firm here and not going Puka with the wide receiver pick?
2: Yeah, I'm going to stick to my guns here. I'm going to throw a little bit of a curveball, and I'm going to take JSN for a few reasons. I think Puka, there's a chance he gets suspended here. Devontae Adams is still going to score a lot of touchdowns with the Rams this year, so he's going to take a bunch of touchdowns away from Puka. Also, JSN is just the offense in Seattle. I mean, the way that they funnel the ball to him down the field, too, it's obvious that he led the league in receiving last year. He's the easy pick for me here, second overall.
1: All right, so second pick in the receiver round is JSN. Grant, you have a chance to take the guy who caught 129 balls last year, Puka Nacua. Are you scared off by any possible league discipline that may be coming his way like Kenny was? Or do you lean in and say, no, the dude's got 160 targets coming his way, even if he misses a game or two?
3: No, I'm not. I am frightened a little bit by it, but I'm not to the point where I would go, hey, I'm going to draft, you know, Nico Collins here with my third overall pick, the wide receivers. I think I am going to take Puka because if you look at the schedule, their bye week is until week 11. That's enough time for you to still get enough production out of Puka. And like you said, he's going to get 100-plus targets. He's going to climb up to 800 to 1,100 yards receiving, and then however many touchdowns he's going to get because Devontae Adams is still there. So you might get 8 to 10 to 12 touchdowns out of Puka, but I would be silly, even with the suspension looming, probably 2 to 4 games. Me and Kenny were talking about it. It can't be the Josh Jacobs treatment where he can get 6 to 8 games. It's just not that severe and all this. It's not trying to like dismiss domestic violence or anything like that at all, or assault or battery.
1: Sure. But,
3: The cases between Jacobs and Puka are a little bit different, I feel like. So I'm going to take Puka here. I know suspension probably is coming, but hopefully it's not long enough.
1: All right, so Chase, JSN, and Puka all off the board. I get two wide receiver picks here as we're going snake style. And I'm going to stay in the NFC North for both of them. I'm going to go Justin Jefferson, and I'm going to go Amon-Ra St. Brown with my two wide receiver picks here. I feel like these are no miss, both of them. Jefferson is going to have a legit, I shouldn't say, look, Kyler's had his issues over the years, but he's going to have a better option throwing him the football this year. So I feel like that makes a ton of sense, even though they do have a lot of weapons to spread the ball around to. I think Jefferson bounces back, at least numbers-wise this year, from where he was last year. And Amon-Ra St. Brown, yeah, I have my questions about Detroit's offensive line and questions about Detroit in general, maybe winning the division, but I still think they're a playoff-level team. And Amon-Ra, still the guy when you need to complete a pass on third down, you're going to Amon-Ra St. Brown. And Goff's obviously got the chemistry with him. So I'm going to go Jefferson in Minnesota, St. Brown in Detroit, my two receiver picks. Grant, it's back to you.
3: So this is another guy I was kind of skeptical about because of the other guy he plays on the other side of the ball with. And in Dallas, there's CeeDee Lamb and George Pickens, and they're two great receivers. You could take them in the second, third round with your wide receiver picks in your fantasy draft. But CeeDee Lamb's production dropped heavily in 2025. He went from 100 catches to 75. He went from 1,000 yards to like 750 yards. And, you know, Pickens kind of took a lot of the production away from CeeDee Lamb last year. I feel like he's going to do the same again. It's because Pickens is looking for that contract. He's looking for the money. CD already has it. He already has a contract. But I just think that Pickens is going to go off again this year. So I think I'm going to go with George Pickens here for my next pick.
1: All right. Pickens off the board before.

0: or CD Lamb? Kenny, are you going to pick up the other Cowboys receiver, or where are you going?
1: No, I'm going to take A.J. Brown here, the new Patriots wide receiver one. I think he's going to have a huge year with Drake May. And, yeah, I think he's going to score a lot of touchdowns. Obviously, the deep ball to Drake May, easy pick for me there.
0: All right, easy pick for Kenny. He's got JSN and A.J. Brown. Grant went with Puka and Pickens. I went with Jefferson and Amon-Ra. Kate, you get the final pick of our two wide receiver rounds after you took Ja'Marr Chase with the first one. This is where I think the field starts to thin just a little bit. Hey, look, there's no bad options on the board, but you've got to choose from some guys who obviously weren't a part of our first seven picks and I think may have some question marks about them. So which direction are you going?
2: You're right. There are, it starts to get a little dicey, except for the fact that CD is still out there. I'm going CD. Mm. Yeah. Yeah.
0: That felt like I was debating neighbors.
2: Right? You're like, nah.
0: Yeah, no, neighbors. I mean, Nico.
2: Devonta Smith. He's number one
0: Drake
2: there.
0: London. Yeah. Devontae's number one now. Alave in New Orleans. I mean, these are all guys we may take in the flex rounds, too.
2: Right.
0: I know we've already got Ja'Marr Chase off the board, but maybe T. Higgins. We talked about Zay Flowers and the Ravens earlier. I don't know if he'd be your next pick off the board, obviously, but maybe another wide receiver to keep an eye on. I think Flowers is going to have an exponentially bigger year than any other to this point after signing the contract extension. So there were names out there, but I can't blame you for going with CD Lamb. That's a solid pick.
2: Yeah. Yep. So, I like it.
0: So just to recap, Kate's got Josh Allen, Ashton Jeanty, Christian McCaffrey, Ja'Marr Chase, CD Lamb, Sam Laporta. Kenny's got Lamar, Jonathan Taylor, James Cook, JSN, A.J. Brown, Colston Loveland. Grant has got Stafford, Jahmyr Gibbs, Derrick Henry, Puka Nacua, George Pickens, Brock Bowers, and I've got Burrow, Bijan, Saquon, Justin Jefferson, Amon-Ra St. Brown, and Trey McBride. We will pick two flex players in about 30 minutes or so to wrap up our BetMGM Game Day Fantasy Draft. We may have to draft some bench pieces and backups off the clock after we're done at 4 Eastern via text. We'll get the league up and running. I'm counting on the part I am most excited for, because I've become distracted by it during the breaks, is coming up with a good fantasy team name. You have to do more than just take the name that they give you when you sign up your team. You have to come up with something that you've tried to be creative with.
2: Yeah, that's always one of the best parts of fantasy, is seeing what people come up with.
0: Yes.
2: I'm in a all-girls fantasy league, Chris, and some of those names are not safe for work, but are very clever. And I won't pull any of those in our league. We'll just keep it, like, normal fun. But
0: hey, I mean, there's some. You know what? You do what you want to do. I mean, get creative with it. I've got a great idea for mine already. Maybe we'll save that for towards the end of the show. Or if you need more time to think, maybe, you know, off the air. But I've got a great idea already. So I like the fact that as I'm going to update my team name and my logo right now, the old ESPN Fantasy app gives you the warning that they do not allow inappropriate imagery for your team logo.
2: Mine's
0: not inappropriate. I think it's pretty good. I'm going to save it right now, and you guys will find out when we send the invites out.
2: But your name, I mean, this is like fantasy 101. Like, your name has to be a part of a player that you have on your team, right? Like, I can't make a Puka Nacua like themed name when I don't have Puka on my team.
0: So I'll say, it doesn't have to be a player on your team, but you can't go with a player that's on somebody else's team. Like, that's...
2: Okay, fair. Yeah.
0: So, I've been in a neighborhood fantasy league when did we move into this neighborhood? Like, 15 years ago. So, forever. And my team name, which, if you don't watch Christmas

0: vacation every year you won't get at all. It has nothing to do with football. It's called Rusty's Navy. Because if you remember, when Aunt Bethany comes over to the Griswolds' house for Christmas Eve, one of the first things she says is Rusty still in the Navy? And for some reason, that being my favorite movie of all time, I just thought I'd go with Rusty's Navy, and it's the old lady's face as the team logo.
1: Then that's pretty good. You get the face for the logo, goes yes. with the movie. It's a neighborhood deal. That's pretty solid, Chris. Yeah.
0: Yeah, it's not bad. What's the one in your, are you allowed to tell us the league that's wildly inappropriate, the name of your team in that league? Can you say
1: honestly,
0: that
1: Honestly, I have
0: air?
1: To go back and check what it is, but that'll tease us for the next side. That'll tease us for
0: okay.
1: the next side.
0: We'll if get it's the, appropriate. We'll find out the wildly inappropriate team name that Kate has for her all-girls fantasy league, and we'll give you our end-of-season NFL playoff predictions. That's next, right here on Westwood One Sports.
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0: Here's a look at your forecast. A heat advisory begins at noon tomorrow and remains in effect until 7 p.m. Wednesday night. Mainly sunny skies this afternoon, with daytime highs approaching 95. Mainly clear skies again tonight. Lows level off around 78. Highs around 97 tomorrow. Lots of sunshine. Temps well above average Tuesday and Wednesday, with highs in the upper 90s. I'm staff meteorologist Derek Height. Right now, it's 79 degrees.
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3: 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It is BetMGM Game Day coming up in 20 minutes or so. 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If you win your wager that was made with the odds boost token, you'll receive extra winnings in unrestricted bonus dollars all inside your BetMGM app. So in a couple minutes, we'll give you some season-long award props that we like in the NFL. But we thought, hey, why not just tell you the answers to the test ahead of time? We're going to give you our playoff predictions, the seven teams that we think will make the playoffs from the AFC and the NFC. I'll leave you to start us, Kate, and you can get as detailed as you want with this. You can tell me who the one seed's going to be, who's going to win the divisions, who's going to be the wild cards, and maybe even we can play out the bracket if we want to, depending on time here. But just start by giving me your playoff teams on either side.
4: Yeah, I'll start with my division winners, and then we'll add in the wild cards. I'm going to go the Buffalo Bills winning the AFC East. Not too far off, right? I will go with the Cincinnati Bengals winning the AFC North. I will go with the Houston Texans winning the AFC South.
3: Okay.
4: And, it's the AFC West that is giving me a little pause on the division winner. Yeah. Wow. I'm going to go I'm going to go the... I mean, do the Broncos or the Chiefs win? I don't have confidence in the Chargers, but the Broncos or Chiefs, I think whichever team doesn't win the division also still gets in the playoffs. So I'll go with the Broncos to win the division. I'll say the Chiefs are a wild card. And
3: who are your other two wild cards if you got the Chiefs in there?
4: Say the Ravens are a wild card.
3: Okay.
4: And I will say the... I'm going to go Patriots wild card too.
3: Okay. I was waiting to see if you're going to have the reigning AFC champs in the playoffs or not. So you got Buffalo, Cincy, Houston, Denver.

0: winning the divisions, Chiefs, Ravens, Pats as wild cards in the AFC. What about let's do it this way. I'll give you my AFC picture. How about that?
1: Okay.
0: And then we can flip the page over to the NFC side. So this is pretty boring here. I'm going to have all the same division winners. I'm going to have Buffalo in the East.
1: It feels like it's fairly set.
0: Yeah, Houston in the South and Denver in the West. I'll explain my reasoning. I do think New England was as good as they were last year because of their soft schedule. I do think they won't fall off as much as some people suspect because you add A.J. Brown to the mix. I think that's going to be huge for Drake May's development, and that defense is still solid. In the North, we're both big believers in the Bengals. As long as everybody stays healthy, I know that's a huge caveat, but I think the defense has done enough to elevate themselves to the middle of the pack, which is all that Bengals defense really needs at this point. Just be middle of the pack. Don't be the worst in the AFC or in the league at this point. And I think Cincy is going to have a really good year. Like, could be a 12 or 13 win type season, maybe. Then I'm going to have Denver out West because I'm not a believer in the Chargers. What has Justin Herbert ever won? And I think the Chiefs will have fits and starts as Mahomes gets back up to speed. So I will have Denver in the West, and in the South, and I kind of feel like it's Houston by default. So same division winners. My wild cards, I have two the same as you, Kate. I have the Chiefs as a wild card team. Okay. And then we have the Patriots as the other wild card team. I have a different team from the North. I'm not being a homer. I've explained my issues with the Ravens. Grant's going to get all mad at me now. I'm going to go with the Steelers because the Steelers just have a habit of making it as a wild card and then flaming out. I know they won the division last year. It's a different conversation for a different day. But I'm going to have the Steelers as my third and final wild card in the AFC. And I think the Ravens struggle a bit because we've got a rookie head coach in the offensive line and all the things I've said about the Ravens to this point. So only one difference. Maybe I'm a big homer, maybe not. I have the Steelers in the playoffs instead of the Ravens. Otherwise, we have the same field, Kate.
1: I mean, yeah, it's. I mean, if all goes according to plan, I think both of us having similar teams, like, it makes sense. Now, that the NFL never goes according to plan. Injuries happen. Upsets happen on a week-to-week basis, which is why everything always just goes down the drain of what preseason all us experts think is going to happen.
0: Sure.
1: But the very simple case can be made for all of these teams, whereas even a team like the Chargers, you're asking for a little bit more or to see a little bit more from them. I mean, the Jaguars certainly could be there, but you would need another kind of repeat season of last year, and they're not a team that is consistent year in and year out, so it's hard to take a team like that until you actually see it, especially with the Bengals and the Chiefs being left out of the playoffs last year. Like, they have to take some spots to get back in. So I think our picks, Chris, while just slightly different with the Ravens and Steelers, I think they make a lot of sense.
0: All right. So let's go to the NFC side of things. Give me your division winners to start with.
1: The NFC is so tough for me. All right. I'm going with the Rams to win the NFC West.
0: Okay.
1: I am going with the Cowboys to win the NFC East.
0: Mm-hmm.
1: I am going with the Lions to win the NFC North.
0: Okay.
1: Lions schedule's too easy. And then I am going to go with the South is like,
0: somebody has to win it.
1: I'm going to go with the Bucks. I'm going to go with Baker having a Baker-type chip-on-his-shoulder season after the contract disrespect. The only team that's getting in out of that division for me. So then my wild cards are, Seahawks, I think, are a wild card team.
0: Okay. Yep.
1: I am going to go with the Bears.
0: The Bears.
1: And here's where it gets dicey, Chris. Like, the Eagles should make the playoffs, right?
0: They should.
1: Like, I could see the Vikings being

0: pretty good this year. Yep. They won 9 games last year with J.J. McCarthy. Can you get 3 teams in from the North? Well, the NFC West did it last year. Are the 49ers a team that's going to get in this year? Their injuries. I can't. It's nuts there. So I'm going to go, just for the sake of this, Chris, I'm going to go with.
1: Yep. Do it. Do it.
0: I'm going to go with the Vikings. I think you get 3 in the North. I'm going with it.
1: Okay. That's fair. I think the Eagles
0: and Niners are out of the playoffs for me.
1: So I had a hard time with the North, too. Just in full disclosure before I get to my NFC field. I have the same division winner in the NFC East. I have Dallas winning the division. Maybe we're both wrong about Dallas and Cincinnati and how your defense only has to be middle of the road. But, hey, we'll be wrong together. North, I have Chicago winning. I said it earlier. I don't think they regress like some people expect they will. So I have the Bears winning the North. I have the Rams, like you, winning the West, and the Bucks winning the South. My 3 wild card teams, in order, Seattle, Detroit, and my final wild card team, I thought about the Vikings for a second, but I've also said it's going to be a bounce back year for the Eagles offense. So I'm going to go with Philly as my final wild card in the NFC. All right. Do we want to try and predict how the playoffs are going to play out? Yeah, we won't do a game by game. That's too much. Just give me an AFC champ and an NFC champ and a Super Bowl outcome.
0: Whew, okay. I'm going to go the Rams out of the NFC.
1: Okay.
0: If all goes according to plan, if they're healthy, if Aaron Donald decides to come back, the Rams have the roster to win a Super Bowl this year. And I'm going to go going up against them. Oh, boy.
1: Buffalo, I mean, finally get there?
0: I was going to say, is this Josh the Bills Allen year? The Super Bowl? I'm going to go with the Bills, and I'm going to go with Josh Allen losing in the Super Bowl.
1: Oh, that would be brutal.
0: That would be
1: all right,
0: brutal.
1: Rams over,
0: he finally gets
1: Rams
0: there,
1: over Bills,
0: over.
1: And the Rams win another Super Bowl at home at SoFi. All right.
0: Yeah.
1: It's so weird for me, being that I am a fan of an AFC North team, to feel so positively about another AFC North team. But I do. I feel really good about the Bengals. I'm sorry.
0: Yeah.
1: And I have the Bengals coming out of the AFC side. Inevitably, Josh Allen will make another mistake in the playoffs. Sorry. Love you, Josh. All due respect. That means I can say anything. And I think CJ Stroud will probably leave Texans fans wishing he had taken another step forward in the playoffs as well. I have Cincy over Buffalo in the AFC championship game. In the NFC, I have the Rams in the NFC championship game, but I have them losing to, I can't believe I'm doing this, but I'm doing it. The Dallas Cowboys go back to the Super Bowl.
0: Wow.
1: Yes.
0: Wow.
1: Look, timestamp this one too, Grant. I know you timestamped my taking the Ravens out of the playoffs earlier. I'm doing it. The Cowboys go to the Super Bowl and lose to the Bengals. Joe Burrow wins the Super Bowl against the Dallas Cowboys in L.A. The networks would love to have Joe Burrow against Dak Prescott in the Super Bowl. That's not why I'm picking it. Honestly, this has been the thing I've said about both teams all summer long, and I'm going to back this up with belief and facts and things of that nature. Both teams, with their offenses, as good as they are, and they will be great offenses, only need to have defenses that are middle of the pack. I know defense wins championships, but I think both defenses just being middle of the pack is enough to get both of these offenses scoring more than 30 points a game into the Super Bowl. I think we have a wild Super Bowl, like 38-35, and everything that Roger Goodell wants from football in L.A. 2 years or a year and a half before the flag football Olympics. So Bengals over the Cowboys in the Super Bowl, Kate. Am I crazy?
0: No, Chris. I almost took the Bengals out of the AFC, but their defense, that was my worry there. That's why I didn't.

0: I think a Bengals Cowboys Super Bowl would be awesome. And defense wins championships, but like the Broncos probably should have been in the Super Bowl last year with the Bo Nix stuff, but like the Texans had an amazing defense last year. How far did that get the Texans, right? It got them to the playoffs, yeah. Not much more than that. So I don't think you're crazy. It's not the mainstream Super Bowl pick that a lot of people will have. I would say mine's probably more mainstream, but sometimes mainstream is not the right stream, Chris.
1: You need right. to go mainstream is go down boring. The stream. Let's be honest. Yeah. Let's be different.
0: It is.
1: Yeah.
2: So that's what I'm going with. I'm going Bengals over the Cowboys. Kate is going a little bit more, probably a little closer to what will actually happen. Rams, Bills. So there are our playoff teams and our Super Bowl picks. We promised we'd throw people a season-long award prop that we may like. Is there one that really jumps out off the board at you, Kate, that you're like, oh, I absolutely love this for an award winner by the end of the year?
0: I think over on the offensive rookie of the year, Deshaun Stribling, am I saying it correctly? Mm-hmm. Like with yes. the injuries that the 49ers yes. are going to have, this guy's already popped in the preseason. He could be a huge piece of that offense. And all of a sudden you got the receiving numbers there, out in San Francisco. I think 11-1 for him to win. Not a bad really price whatsoever. Yeah.
2: Yeah, not Dejon Love. Dejon Stribling.
0: Not Dejon Love, no. But close, Dejon, similar.
2: Close. I really like that one. And it was one I was thinking about as well, because I think I mentioned it earlier in the week when I was filling in for Nick on You Better You Bet. Dejon Stribling out there at 11-1 for Offensive Rookie of the Year is a really good price, I think, for a guy who I think is going to have an immediate impact, whether it's by default or not. And I realize neither one of us took the Niners to go to the playoffs, but I still think that's one that just makes a ton of sense, because all the injuries in San Francisco, I think he's going to rise to the top just based off of somebody's got to get the ball and somebody's got to have a big year in that offense, even if they don't win 12 games or 11 games and go to the playoffs. So, I'm going to go, it's not an especially big number, but I think if Detroit is going to bounce back and get to the playoffs again, like I said, I don't have them winning the division, but I do have them getting back to the playoffs, and it's all the weapons on offense. I get it, but that defense needs to be better than it was a year ago. And I think towards the end of the season, maybe the middle point of the season, you started to see him round back into form, and we started to see what we know he's capable of. Aiden Hutchinson is he's 9-1 at BetMGM for Defensive Player of the Year. Miles Garrett is a big favorite at 4-1. Will Anderson, obviously, at 7-1. I think Aiden Hutchinson's going to have another big sack year for Detroit, maybe lead the league in sacks. So I will go Hutchinson at 9-1 for Defensive Player of the Year as one of the season-long award props that I like.
0: Yeah, I don't think you can go wrong with that. Hutchinson should be a player that's in the mix every year. And, I mean, he certainly is in the mix. He's got the third shortest odds right now. But, like, that's a name that it's kind of like a Myles Garrett forever. And, I mean, he's the favorite. But, like, you could never go wrong picking Myles Garrett to win Defensive Player of the Year. Aiden Hutchinson is one of those players. He's not going to be the favorite every year, but he's going to be in the mix as long as he's healthy. So I like that one for you, Chris.
2: Some early predictions. No, I'm sorry. Spoilers. We're telling you exactly how it's going to go down this year in the NFL with our season-long award predictions and division winners and Super Bowl predictions. If somehow it actually ends up being Bengals-Cowboys in the Super Bowl, I'm just retiring. I'm done. I'm never doing another minute of sports talk.
0: Well, bet on it first, Chris, because that number for that you need to bet on emerge to retire.
2: I am going to look that up during the break. We'll tell you what a ridiculous number that is on a Bengals-Cowboys Super Bowl prediction. And we'll make the last two picks of our BetMGM Game Day Fantasy Football Draft. We'll draft some flex position players next right here on Westwood One Sports.
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1: So throughout the show, we have been drafting fantasy teams between the crew here. Only four teams means these teams are stacked. And we'll draft some flex position guys. It is a PPR league, so we'll get into that in just a minute here. On BetMGM Game Day, Chris Mack alongside Kate Constable. I looked up the number on a Bengals-Cowboys Super Bowl matchup. It's ridiculous. I'll give you that in a second as well. But Will Levis has been cut by the Tennessee Titans. Probably the most notable name cut, released, moved today, Kate. Levis just never really got any traction in Tennessee. I would imagine somebody out there may take a swing on him as a third quarterback. But it's not going to happen with the Titans.
2: Yeah. What a fall for Will Levis. I mean, he was in the green room on draft night and the fall happened there. Yeah. He kept slipping to day two. And it really just has not recovered ever since. I'm with you. I think there's still a place in him, in this league for him. Will he ever like see the field in a starting role or a premier backup role? Probably not. But I don't think it's totally over for Will Levis quite yet. Just certainly did not pan out in Tennessee whatsoever.
1: Yeah, we'll see. Like I said, I think somebody takes a swing on him as a third quarterback, maybe adds him to a practice squad, whatever it may be. But it won't be in Tennessee, where Cam Ward is definitely the future. We'll see how that future turns out, starting with week one against the Jets. If you missed anything today, if you're inside that Odyssey app, you can always hit the rewind button and go back to anything you may have missed, including our playoff predictions, power rankings on NFL MVP bets, week one lines and looks as well. But Bengals Cowboys, Kate, 125-1. I should probably bet that
2: I think you should.
1: For funsies. Yeah.
2: You should, because when it inevitably comes around and it happens and those two teams are playing in the Super Bowl, you're going to hate yourself if you didn't at least just put $10 on it, Chris. $10.
1: Yeah. That's it.
2: That's all.
1: Just $10. Just a little something to say I've got it. And then inevitably when Burrow and Dak both get hurt in like week five, I can hate myself for it.
2: Exactly.
1: But if you missed it, we went through our season-long division winner, wild card predictions, all that. Kate has a very sensible Super Bowl prediction of Rams over Bills. I have a not-so-sensible prediction of Bengals over Cowboys. So there you go. All right, we've got to draft some flex position people to fill out our roster here for our fantasy draft. Kate, you get to go first. It's a PPR league. Keep that in mind. Don't know if that will make this a very receiver-heavy couple of picks or not, but I'll let you go first. Go ahead. You're up.
2: It's not going to be a receiver for me right here, Chris. And this may be interesting with the picks that I already have, but I mean, Chase Brown is still on the board and I'm going to take him right now.
3: Damn it.
1: I was going to be all over that.
2: You were trying to set me up as, maybe she'll go wide receiver here. Chase Brown will still be on the board when I get there. I see what you're doing.
3: Damn it.
1: All right. That's a solid pick. I love that pick. I would have made it myself had he still been around. Kenny, your first flex position pick for our fantasy draft.
4: Yeah, I know he plays for a really bad team, but his head coach said he's going to get the ball 40 to 45 times. Devon Achane, he's a really good fantasy player. He's going to get a lot of receptions as well. So, yeah, Devon Achane is my pick for my first flex.
1: Yeah, the Dolphins are going to be terrible, but who else is going to get the football in that offense? You're right. Exactly. So, good call by you. Grant, you got a flex. Who are you going with?
5: I was going to go with Devon Achane, but Kenny's stealing my pick again. But we'll go with another guy who I think is going to get high production out of an offense that doesn't seem to have very many reliable / available options, so to speak. Kenneth Walker, Super Bowl MVP. You go with him. I think he's going to be a solid pick out of there. Is he going to go for 1,000 yards? Maybe. Who knows? Was it a flash in the pan because of an injury to his backup running back in Seattle that he went off in the playoffs? Who knows? But I still think he's going to be a pretty reliable option in that Kansas City offense.
1: That's a solid pick.
2: A solid
1: Yeah, I don't have a problem with that at all. I had him on my board as well for a possible flex pick. Things start to thin out just a

0: little bit here, I think, but I think he's the undisputed number one target that just lost another weapon in the receiving game a couple weeks ago. I don't think C.J. Stroud is going to be bad this year. I have my question about how deep Houston will go in the playoffs, but I'll go with Nico Collins as my first flex pick. I get two here as it's, we're going snake style. So a wide receiver, and then we talked about him in the wide receiver rounds. I'm going to go double up on wide receivers here. I'm going to go with Malik Nabers as well. So Nico Collins and Malik Nabers for my two flex picks. And that rounds out my squad of Burrow, Bijan, Saquon, Justin Jefferson, Amon-Ra, Trey McBride with Nico Collins and Malik Nabers. Grant, who's your final pick?
1: I'm in between two running backs because if I pick this guy, it's going to be three Rams on my team. If I go with another guy, I think he's going to be the main counterpoint in the backfield for another team. But I think he's just too good to pass up. I'm going with my gut here. My gut's telling me go Kyren Williams, so I'm going to go Kyren Williams with this pick. Ooh. I know I have three Rams. I know week 11 I'm going to be kind of screwed. But I think Kyren Williams is one of the 10 best running backs in the league too. So I know week 11 is going to look really bleak for me, but I don't care. I'll do it. Kyren Williams.
0: Well, if the Rams offense is nearly as good as people expect it to be, then you're solid for every other week. So there you go. There's not necessarily that's anything wrong with the strategy of loading up on one team if you're willing to bite the bullet during their bye week. Kenny, who's your final pick? You got Lamar Jackson, Jonathan Taylor, James Cook, JSN, AJ Brown, Colston Loveland, Devon Achan. Who do you have with your final pick?
2: Yeah, I already got the God squad at running back with Taylor, Cook, and Achan. So I'm going Deaver, and I'm between two guys, and I'm higher on the Saints offense, so I'm going to take Chris Olave here. I could go Drake London. Okay. I think Drake London's the overall better football player, but I trust the Saints offense. Plus now Jordan Tyson's out, so the opportunities for Olave are even going to open up. Once Tyler Shuck stepped in last year, Olave was one of the best receivers fantasy football. Chris Olave here.
0: That's a great pick just for volume, if nothing else. I really like that, like you said, with the Jordan Tyson injury. All right, Kate, you get the final pick. Josh Allen, Ashton Jeanty, Christian McCaffrey, Jamar Chase, CeeDee Lamb, Sam Laporta, Chase Brown, and who?
3: Yeah. I mean, Drake London is probably the right pick here, but like, I don't know what is happening at quarterback in Atlanta, and that really scares me. Either way, I mean, London's still going to have targets.
0: Yep.
3: I'm going Devonta Smith. I'm going over to the Eagles. I can't do it. I can't do it with Tua. He's likely starting the season. If Penix comes in and is great, then great, but I'm going Smith here.
0: There is nothing wrong with that. I don't think there's anything wrong with that. You talked yourself. You effectively talked yourself out of Drake London, which Drake is fine. London. Yeah, I don't blame you for that at all. Like you said, given the Atlanta quarterback situation, some of the names that were left on the board that we didn't get to, T. Higgins, Breece Hall, Zay Flowers, Jalen Waddle, Rashee Rice. Maybe when we do our offline bench pieces, we'll add some of those guys to the roster. But if I had to choose a winner, and you're not allowed to choose your own team, obviously, I think I really like the George Pickens pick by Grant. Plus, he's got Gibbs. He's got Steph. I think I'd go with Grant's team, and Kenny would be a close second. No hate, Kate. I like your team, too. They're all good. They're all stacked. Like, there's four of us, so all the teams are going to be stacked. But I think
3: Chris,
0: I'd go
3: I would go with your Grant team first. I think
0: really?
3: I think Bijan, JJ, Amon-Ra, Burrow. Yeah, I would go yours.
0: Grant, you can't pick your own team. Who do you like the most? You're going to say Kenny because he drafted Lamar, aren't you?
1: No, I honestly think that Kenny has a solid pick. He's got the number one running back, the number one receiver in JSN, and then he's got H in a

0: a flex. Like, a lot of people are taking Achan as their first overall running back in most leagues. So to get him as a flex,
1: Loveland,
0: that's pretty dang good. And he's got Loveland, who's going to probably be a top five fantasy receiver this year as well. So depending on how much Komet's going to be involved in the offense as well, which probably won't be as much as Loveland, obviously. But, I would probably give it to Kenny.
2: All right, Kenny. You get to be a bit of a tiebreaker here, or maybe not. I don't know. Maybe we all get a vote. You can't take your own team. Who are you taking?
3: Yeah, definitely. I'm definitely not taking Grant. I said in the chat he can't. I don't think he's going to win the league taking Stafford third overall.
0: Forgive me for picking the MVP.
3: I think Grant has a good squad, but I don't know about Stafford over some other guys at quarterback, but. It's tough. I would go with you, Chris. I think the Jefferson, St. Brown, like, your receiver core is unreal. We know it's more so of a passing league, and Bijan and Saquon should both hold up at running back. I think most of us think Burrow's going to have an awesome year, so I'd say if I didn't pick my own team, I'd pick you, Chris.
2: Once again, this sets me up for massive disappointment and disaster if things don't go well, Kate.
1: Yeah, it does. So the odds are stacked against you, but you've got a pretty solid roster, Chris. Like, can't argue there. Went wrong? I went wrong with my Genty pick. I feel like had I taken someone else, had I taken Chase Brown where I took Ashton Genty, I could have had a stronger flex there. And
2: maybe.
1: You know, but it's hindsight, right? And maybe Genty goes out and balls out this year with Cousins or Fernando Mendoza as his quarterback. And so he's forced to kind of carry the offense in. That was my thought process early on. But, like, you know, it's all relative. We don't know.
2: I think it's just talking from fantasy strategy perspective overall. I think running backs, once you get beyond Gibbs and Bijan, like I said, is the top two. Because they both catch a good number of footballs, especially if you're in a point perception per reception league. Your next tier is, you know, James Cook, Saquon Barkley, Jonathan Taylor, and none of those three are guys that are going to catch a ton of footballs. So you've got to counterweight how much do I think they're going to do on the ground. You know, Kenny brought it up earlier. There's the chance that James Cook is going to get some touchdowns vultured by Josh Allen on the ground. You could probably say the same thing for Hurts and Saquon and Philly for that matter. So, like, you've got to weigh how much you're willing to give up in the point per reception league for having a back that isn't going to catch a ton of footballs. But that is counterbalanced too by also on that tier. You know, Chase Brown had a really good year, but was that a flash in the pan, or does he build off of that? Christian McCaffrey, is he going to stay healthy? If he does stay healthy, it literally changes everything, and he vaults to the top of the list right there with Gibbs and Bijan Robinson. So the only reason he fell down as far as he did is because of the injuries, and you jumped on that opportunity. So I don't think the Genty pick is necessarily a bad one, because like you said, yeah, there's Bowers, but what else do you have to lean on in that offense with Cousins and presumably eventually Mendoza quarterback?
1: Like, you really don't have a whole lot at all. And if Genty lives up to the billing, like, I know he's dealt with injuries, but if he lives up to it all, Grant does say Brock Bowers. You do have Brock Bowers. Like, that's...
2: Yeah, aside from Bowers, like, Bowers could have 150 targets, right? And it would make a ton of sense, but... Early downs, when maybe you're trying to stay from behind the sticks and you don't want Cousins or Mendoza, again, whoever the quarterback ends up being at different points in the season, you don't want them running for their life all the time because it's going to lead to mistakes. You're going to have to turn around and hand it off a good bit. And I think Genty is not a bad look from that perspective. So there are our teams. We will get them entered into the leagues ASAP. And maybe draft some bench players offline, too. Come up, we're going to get our three favorite moments from the week here on Westwood One Sports, our three stars of the day. Maybe have some bets for you as well. That's coming up before we wrap up here on BetMGM Game Day on Westwood One Sports.
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14: 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It appears by its own numbers, the U.S. government seems insolvent. It's reported that the Treasury shows about $6 trillion in assets and over $47 trillion in liabilities. Add it all up, and it looks like the U.S. owes more than $130 trillion it doesn't have. 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
1: Get ready to wrap up with three of our favorite moments of the week here on Westwood One Sports. Our three stars of the day on the way. Chris Mack alongside Kate Constable here on BetMGM Game Day. It's been a time. We've drafted fantasy teams. We've talked Bill Belichick getting a win in his first game of the year with North Carolina as college football week zero got things officially kicked off yesterday. We've predicted the entire NFL season for you. A lot has happened. So, yeah, a lot for you to check out every single Sunday here on Westwood One Sports from 11 a.m. to 4 p.m. Eastern every single Sunday on SiriusXM Channel 375 inside the Westwood One Sports app and also inside the Odyssey app as well. 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What do you got for us?
2: Ooh, that's a good question, Chris. I don't have a lot today. I think we've got Cubs baseball tonight. Like, how do I not take PCA to hit another home run? I'm sure the number is like, you know, minus 110. No, it's going to be better than that. But I'll take the I'll take a PCA homer and I'll take the Cubs to win.
1: Okay.
2: Money line.
1: Okay. I like those. I'm going to throw some college football stuff out there for next week. I like Miami visiting Stanford. That's Friday night at 9 Eastern. I know there's a lot of concern about ACC teams going west and sometimes playing down to the level of competition when they do that. But I think Miami's going to have a really good year. I think they're going to win the ACC. And it is a massive spread. It's 24 points. But I think Miami's going to blow the doors off Stanford Friday night. So I'm willing to lay the 24. That'll be one college football bet that I definitely have next week. And I kind of have to put it in because we talked about it. Bengals Cowboys Super Bowl is 125 to 1 at BetMGM. So let's do it. Let's just put 10 bucks on it and wake up in February and maybe we've got ourselves $1,000. Maybe not. But hey, we're just going to put a couple bucks on it. We gamble responsibly. That's what we do around here on BetMGM Game Day. So just a few bucks on a Bengals-Cowboys Super Bowl, because that was my prediction. I'm going to put my money where my mouth is. So just a couple to throw out at you here today on BetMGM Game Day. But let's get to our three favorite moments of the week. 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Let's go.
3: Three.

0: I don't hear our friend Alex Gold, who was going to be number three for our three stars of the day. Let's re-rack it, as they say, and let's try our number three star of the day, Alex Gold from Kansas City.
1: Three.
0: No.
2: Not so much.
0: Swing and a miss, strike two. All right, let's try it this way. I think Jude, who also happens to be in his final show with us, Jude is moving off to Texas.

0: a job doing sports reporting, which is his absolute first step down a path towards greatness. Someday we're going to look up. He's going to be doing play-by-play of a World Series or a Super Bowl. So first step for Jude is going off to Texas for this new gig. Congratulations to Jude on that. Let's see if we can get Jude to play the number three star of the day, Alex Gold of 96.5 The Fan in Kansas City on Patrick Mahomes. Oh,
1: it's coming through the pipeline.
0: We're it's preseason for everybody, Kate. Okay.
1: Yeah, I know. Preseason's about to wrap up, but like we're still within the preseason, still in the realm of preseason.
0: I like, by the way, how that's just a blanket excuse during the preseason for any level of mistake, like whether it's the officials. It happened during the Steelers-Bills preseason game the other night. The officials accidentally sent the game to commercial break, and they weren't supposed to. So the Steelers scored a touchdown. Jeremy Bernard scored a touchdown, and nobody got to see it live because they had sent the game to a commercial break. And they came back from break, and they're like, well, it's preseason for everybody.
1: I have used the preseason for everybody excuse way too many times in my career. Not just this preseason, Chris. We've gone back a couple years, but, previous preseasons, I've used the preseason excuse.
0: It's a good excuse for all levels of anything that goes wrong. So scrap the three stars. We're going to hear Alex Gold talk about Patrick Mahomes looking great in camp and preseason, not looking like he was injured at all. We're going to hear from Tyler Dunn talking about the great relationship between Joe Brady and Josh Allen, and RJ Choppy talking about those Cowboys that I seem to be a lot higher on than anybody else. But it's all good. It was a great week on Westwood One Sports, and this is the spot to be for everything, especially once NFL games start next Wednesday when the season kicks off in Seattle. Your home for the NFL is Westwood One Sports. I will be off next Sunday, Kate. Pete Futak will be in for me. You will be able to hold things down, and we'll be that much closer to the start of the NFL regular season. And we'll be through what could be there's not a ton of huge college games on the schedule in week one, but there are a couple key games worth keeping an eye on. Like, obviously, you know, you've got Clemson, LSU, and a couple others that I'm sure you guys will be all over next Sunday after they've been played.
1: Oh, yeah. With Pete Futek in, he's the college football guru. We'll be recapping everything we saw in week one of college football, looking ahead towards week two slate. Pete will have plenty of bets, I am sure, that he can be giving us for the upcoming week two. Obviously, we'll be past week one at that time. And then also NFL. So, like, we'll hold things down, Chris. We'll have things covered for you next week. You're going to go and you're going to watch a week one game with the fam, which sounds, honestly, love our job, but sounds kind of a little bit more exciting to be at the game, actually, watching versus, you know, recap it.
0: I'm a big fan of going to not just early season games. Like, I've taken the kids to a Penn State Rutgers game before, and we all know how those usually turn out. All due respect, Rutgers. We know how those usually turn out. So I'm real big. While I could spend a couple $1,000s and go to like the Whiteout game against Southern Cal, I am real big on going to a game where I know I'm going to get a W, because that's just, I'm there for it. I'm not there to watch my team lose. If it happens, okay, it happens. But I'm there for like a big 3-touchdown, 4-touchdown win over Marshall next Saturday.
1: Right, because, okay, say it's the cool Whiteout game you get to go to, and all of a sudden you're down 2 touchdowns in the first quarter. The air is sucked out of the stadium, and you've just blown however many dollars. Like, this is not USC type of stuff week one in state college. Like, the stadium's still the stadium is going to be packed there. It's going to be packed, and it's going to be very fun.
0: First game of the Matt Campbell era. So, yeah, I know a lot of people are going up to see that and what that looks like. Big new expansion on one side of the stadium, too. So I have no idea what capacity will be at Beaver Stadium, but it's going to be through the roof. Like, it used to be 107,000. I think it's going to be up over 108 or 109 now. So, you know, third largest city in the state of Pennsylvania on Penn State game days.

0: It'll be fun.
1: It'll be... That's one of the stadiums that is on my bucket list to go to. I think it would be very cool to see a Penn State game in Beaver Stadium.
0: We got to get you guys out here someday. Hopefully, like I said, for a blowout. When's the last time Iowa came to Penn State? It's been forever, I think.
1: It has been a very long time. I cannot recall.
0: When you've got 37 teams in the conference, it's tough to play home and homes all the time. That's going to do it for us here today on BetMGM Game Day. Keep it right here all weekend long. You're home for the NFL.
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0: Here's a look at your forecast. A heat advisory begins at noon tomorrow and remains in effect until 7 p.m. Wednesday night. Mainly sunny skies this afternoon, with daytime highs approaching 95. Mainly clear skies again tonight. Lows level off around 78. Highs around 97 tomorrow. Lots of sunshine. Temps well above average Tuesday and Wednesday, with highs in the upper 90s. I'm staff meteorologist Derek Height. Right now, 88.
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3: It is the Josh Graham Show, where NFL teams only have 2 hours before their rosters must be cut down to 53 players. 2 hours left until that deadline hits. Will Levis just waived by the Tennessee Titans in the last hour. And some are thinking that the Minnesota Vikings might need to make a quarterback move, specifically looking at J.J. McCarthy. Some think that he might meet the same fate as Will Levis. So let's start there. It would be front office malpractice by Minnesota to release J.J. McCarthy and get nothing in return for him. Let's start there. He should not be released. But it's become clear it's best that both sides go in separate directions, and that a trade gets done sometime in the near future. Both those things can be true. That's probably where we're going to end up. It seems clear that the Vikings have already moved on from the idea of McCarthy being their franchise quarterback. Not only did the team bring in a free agent QB, they named that free agent QB, Kyler Murray, the starter before preseason game one was even played. That's not the behavior of an organization that believes in J.J. McCarthy, especially when you consider that the GM that drafted him 10th overall was fired back in January. There's a good chance that the Vikings don't even want him to be quarterback two. They have Carson Wentz, who already knows the offense. He's in year two with Kevin O'Connell. They have a young developmental QB that they like, who got some snaps last year in Max Brosmer. So they seem like they're ready to move on to something else. And they're not going to cut McCarthy today because it's obvious he still has trade value for teams. You should be able to get at least a third-round draft pick in exchange for J.J. McCarthy. Because while that is true, the reality is it's too soon to close the book on McCarthy's NFL career. He's still only 23 years old. That's the part that's nuts here. That's the same age that Sam Darnold was when the Jets moved on from him. And a lot of people thought, well, we know he's not going to be a franchise guy, this Sam Darnold. And that's a story that Vikings fans should know very well, given that they bailed on Darnold at about this time a year ago and watched him win the Super Bowl. J.J. McCarthy was a top 10 pick. He started just 10 games. And was it all bad? No. Remember last year's opening Monday night game? It was the Vikings visiting the Bears, who would go on to win the division. But that night, J.J. McCarthy led Minnesota back to win that game in Chi-Town. How about the way the season ended for Minnesota? 4 starts in December and January for J.J. McCarthy to close the year, 4 straight wins. So it wasn't all bad. And there's a chance that McCarthy goes somewhere else, becomes the latest example of a sports star from Minneapolis to leave and find greener pastures. But that really is the story of a place you could call Sports Hell USA, Minneapolis, Minnesota.

0: Minnesota. Like, we mentioned the Darnold example, but what about Carl Anthony Towns winning with the Knicks this summer, former Minnesota Timberwolf? Same thing happened with Kevin Love after he left Minnesota. Kevin Garnett after he left Minnesota. Maybe J.J. McCarthy is the next example of that happening. So if a trade were to happen, who might be in the J.J. McCarthy business? There are three teams that make a lot of sense. Number one, the Pittsburgh Steelers. This is Aaron Rodgers' last season. There's uncertainty who would be next in line in 2027. So why not move one of your two young backups, Will Howard or Drew Aller, and maybe a late-round draft pick as well, to bring in a former top 10 pick to compete for the job? For example, if it was Will Howard versus J.J. McCarthy, that would be a compelling offseason storyline to follow all year. They could push each other. The better of the two, probably going to be good enough to start in the NFL. The Steelers are one. The Indianapolis Colts are two. Anthony Richardson's a bust. Relying on Daniel Jones coming off an Achilles tear, that's a tenuous situation. And since they don't have a first-round pick next year because of that Sauce Gardner trade, McCarthy might be a better alternative at quarterback than anybody they could find outside of round one of the draft. So you trade a third or a fourth round pick for McCarthy and bank on that potential in the event that Daniel Jones doesn't work out. The third team that might be in the J.J. McCarthy business, the L.A. Chargers. Reacquaint McCarthy with his old college coach, Jim Harbaugh. Get him back on the right track, similar to Sam Darnold's one-year stay with the San Francisco 49ers. LA's current backup is Trey Lance, who is an actual bust, unlike McCarthy. That's a place he could end up. It's not over yet for J.J. McCarthy, but it does seem that his time is up in Minnesota. So here's the question we're asking today on the Josh Graham Show, Westwood One Sports, live and nationwide here on this Sunday afternoon. Two questions relating to J.J. McCarthy. Number one, is it too soon to call J.J. McCarthy a bust? Question number two, where would you like to see J.J. McCarthy take his next snap in the NFL? You can answer Minnesota. You can answer somewhere else. Art Martinez is taking your calls at 310-840-4910 if you want in. Will Dalton is the producer of this program. Will Dalton, which of those places we just outlined or Minnesota would most intrigue you to see J.J. McCarthy play?
1: I like the idea of reuniting him with Harbaugh because, like, I mean, I don't think J.J. is a starter right this second in the NFL. I think after this experience in Minnesota, he would benefit from going somewhere comfortable where he could learn, have a great offensive mind as the coordinator over there in McDaniels to help him out too. Like that actually might be a good situation for him.
0: There you go.
1: I don't hate it.
0: Don't hate it either. 310-840-4910. Too soon to call J.J. McCarthy a bust. Where would you like to see him take his next snap in the NFL? Art Martinez has your calls at 310-840-4910. 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Want to take you back to April of this year. We're in Indianapolis. The national championship game just ended. Michigan champions over the UConn Huskies. And we're in a media room about 50 feet from the floor, and it's 3 hours after the game ended. Confetti's still out there. It's 2 o'clock in the morning. There are a lot of national college sports reporters covering the Final Four, obviously, the way that we were at Westwood One Sports and have been covering the Final Four for a very long time. And a funny thing was happening as people started to depart the media room. Everybody knows each other on the college beat, it seems like, or at least the ones that have been around a while, and many of them started saying to each other, You have a great summer. Have a great spring. We'll see you in Baton Rouge.

0: see you in Baton Rouge later this year. We'll see you down at LSU. It was not unspoken. It was quite literally spoken and understood that those who are at the top of college football media know where to be week one of this season. There's only one place, and that is Clemson, LSU. The main event of week one of college football is in Death Valley, Louisiana, and it's not even close. Happy week one. It's arrived. Week zero is in the books. Clemson, LSU is now on the docket. And let's be clear about this up front. This is less of a compliment to that game specifically and more of an indictment of the slate overall. There's only one ranked matchup all weekend, and it's not even the game at LSU. That's Sunday night, Louisville, Ole Miss. They're meeting in Nashville Sunday night. The Big Ten, we're looking at you and blaming you for this bad slate that we have in week one. The Big Ten, you've won the last three national titles. You deserve credit for that, but you also deserve blame for this lineup of routes we're largely going to see. The league has eight teams ranked in the preseason poll. Eight teams in the preseason poll come from the Big Ten Conference. The smallest point spread involving one of those eight teams, 24.5 points. That is Oregon, Boise State. That is Penn State Marshall. It's so gross that yours truly, as a lover of college football, might take a day off a week from now just because, you know, get away before the NFL season starts, maybe watch meaningful Baltimore Orioles baseball before the NFL season begins, make an escape out to Camden Yards. Regardless of what happens in Clemson LSU, that's going to be the story of week one. If Clemson loses, the SEC media machine, it's going to have the chopper loaded for Dabo Swinney. Pow! There's a large faction of the college football media ecosystem that seems to be involved in Dabo's downfall. But that venom pales in comparison to what's been happening at LSU. Lane Kiffin bailing on a playoff team at Ole Miss, then saying dumb things about the school in a Vanity Fair article in the offseason. You got court fights to try to get NFL training camp players onto your roster. It's going to be fascinating to see what the most expensive roster in college football looks like when they take the field. Sam Leavitt at quarterback, Jordan Seaton at left tackle, the true number five, DJ Pickett, playing corner. Sorry, Jaden Daniels. But just because Clemson LSU is the most discussed matchup out there doesn't mean it'll even be the best game. Louisville Ole Miss, that's an obvious one. The Cards are an ACC dark horse, while the Rebels, they're in danger of being overhyped with Trinidad Chambliss being back. But speaking of ACC dark horses, SMU visits Florida State on Labor Day Monday night. The Ponies should be very strong. Florida State did not look impressive at all against New Mexico State. That's an important game for Mike Norvell. The sneaky fun game is not Notre Dame, Wisconsin at Lambeau. It's Bob Chesney's debut, UCLA, with Nico still at quarterback, facing Jaron Chiave-Sungapuletele and Cal. Late night kick after dark, 10:30 p.m. Eastern. We're going to be staying up for it. LSU Clemson, buckle up. Week one's here, and that is the main event of the week. 310-840-4910. Let's go to Elwood. He's in South Carolina. He wants in on J.J. McCarthy. Where would you like to see J.J. McCarthy play his next snap? Do you think he's a bust?
1: Hey, two things. First, great show so far. Secondly, Clemson sucks. Go Gamecocks. and then to your question, so far, yes, he is a bust. I'm not saying that's going to be the finality of his career, but if you're talking about trading him, what, into his third season, or you're talking about possibly releasing, which I don't think they will, but either way, you got to say he's a bust so far.
0: Well, that happens. Well, that happens, by the way. Sam Darnold was traded at 23 years old. Would you say Sam Darnold's a bust as a Super Bowl champ?
1: Well, at the time that he was traded, yeah, sure.
0: Right.

0: I would have. Now, again,
1: let me reframe. Is he? That's the thing. There are people writing him off right now, saying, "Oh, he's a bust. Let's write it in pen." You're not doing that.
0: Right. I'm not saying that his career is going to be based on him being traded in year three from Minnesota, because we all know Minnesota doesn't make the best decisions when it comes to their quarterbacks anyway. But where I would go, where I would be interested, is the Detroit Lions, right? He's he played his college ball there. Jared Goff isn't the youngest quarterback. I mean, he's not Aaron Rodgers, but he's not the youngest quarterback. Basically, you've got time. You go home. You've got time to learn under a really good quarterback. It's a really good organization. I cannot believe I just said that. You kind of learn under Goff, and you learn that offense, and then maybe one day you get your shot. But great show, guys.
1: Yeah, appreciate it, Elwood. It's good to hear from you. Art Martinez can see him just snapping his fingers. It's a funny thing when I talk to those who take the phone calls, and there are a lot to get to, especially with breaking news happening that we'll get to in a second. Like, when you hear the caller drop before you're able to get to it, like, I feel, am I wrong, Art, that this is like a rivalry, like, between you and phone callers? Like, that board ops... You know, this is how you get competitive, because we're all sports people.
2: Absolutely. I hate it when I hear that sound.
1: Yeah, so sorry. It's just, we'll have an opportunity to bounce back. We're not trading you. We're not trading Art Martinez. J.J. McCarthy might be traded. We're not trading Art, because we see the value. The Vikings don't see the value in J.J. McCarthy. We see the value in Art Martinez at 310.
2: Thank you.
1: 840-4910. You're very welcome. We do have breaking news. Aaron Donald has signed a one-year, $20 million deal to return to the LA Rams. He's back. How does this change the way you think about the Rams? 310-840-4910. Aaron Donald is back, and we're talking about it next on The Josh Graham Show.
3: 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Then, the Rams and 49ers go in the NFL's first regular season game from Australia. 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
1: The news that we have for you. Aaron Donald officially back with the LA Rams here on the Josh Graham Show. Should we just give the Super Bowl trophy to the LA Rams right now? On August the 30th? 310-840-4910. Would you be surprised if LA doesn't get to the Super Bowl at this point? 310-840-4910 if you want in on the program. Let's get right into it. The talent of the LA Rams is next level. You have the MVP of the league in Matthew Stafford. You have perhaps the most dynamic receiver in Puka Nacua. You have the defensive player of the year in Myles Garrett that's on this team. And now, still in his mid-30s, you're bringing back the most dominant defensive player we've seen this generation in Aaron Donald. The Rams, as a result, are an overwhelming favorite to win it all going into the year. But while it's easy to be distracted by the level of talent we just described, let's take a moment and recognize how the Rams front office is operating at a different level. Give some shine where it's due to Les Snead, who's been around for a very long time. Whenever the best

0: One was Jared Verse, who they sent to Cleveland in the Myles Garrett trade. The other, they were criticized for, Ty Simpson, this spring out of Alabama. He's their future answer at quarterback. They are just so well set up because of how they draft beyond the first round, going back to their scouting, going back to their GM, the trades they make, the aggressiveness of trading first-round picks to bring in guys that are proven commodities that can help them right now. And as we've seen with Ty Simpson during camp, it's not a given that he's going to be great in the NFL, but we saw enough from him in preseason to say, those critics knocking the pick at the time, slow your roll. Quieted those folks for a little bit. When you're 47 of 60 with no interceptions and a handful of touchdown passes, the LA Rams talent is otherworldly, but also their scouting, their front office, their coaching, those other things have been difference makers too, and it's why the Rams have been a dominant force for the last decade. A league that does such a good job of pushing down good teams and elevating the bad, they haven't been able to push down the Rams. And Les Snead deserves a lot of credit for it. Ownership, Sean McVay, the scouting department, they do stuff right. 310-840-4910. We're asking about this breaking news, Aaron Donald returning to the Rams. We're also talking about J.J. McCarthy. We don't think he's going to be cut between now and 6 o'clock Eastern time. About an hour and a half away from that deadline hitting where teams need to cut down to 53. Will Levis was just cut by the Tennessee Titans, for example. Where would you like to see his next snap taken? Is it with the Minnesota Vikings or somewhere else? Is it too soon to call him a bust? 310-840-4910. Let's go to Dave, who's in Virginia, wanting in on the Aaron Donald subject. Should we just give the Rams the Super Bowl trophy now?
1: Yes, I agree. Yes, it's like crazy, isn't it? It's not crazy. I just think that some of these overpowering teams and these teams that are not as good, that I was telling your screener that it was going to be a body bag season, that there was just going to be injuries were going to start increasing because these players are getting bigger and stronger and meaner and they hit harder. And I'm just praying that they buckle up that offensive line. That's my main thing.
0: I hear you.
1: Rams, man. I love them, man. I love the team. I love the quarterback. I love their attitude. I think they're great sportsmen. And I really appreciate that sportsmanship. I'm an athlete. I played. No, I'm
0: not championship. I got you, Dave. Thanks for the call. It's good to hear from you in Virginia. Don't know what team he was talking about at the end, so we'll just assume it was either the Rams or the Commanders. But he says we could just give the trophy to the Rams now and hope that teams aren't banged up enough. Hard to follow that completely. Let's go to Jesse. He's in Knoxville. Jesse wants in on J.J. McCarthy. Where are you on J.J. at this point?
2: Holy cow, man. Lifelong Vikings fan. Thanks for taking my call. Hey, look, I don't think J.J. is a bust, okay? I think he can play in the NFL, but he's a rework. And I just don't want to see a rework in Minnesota right now. You know what I mean? There are too many other things about the team that look like, you know, they can win. So, Jesus, I got to put pin my hopes on Kyler Murray maybe JJ needs to go back to see Mr. Harbaugh because it didn't look like they really made him a finished product. You know, they owe him a little more coaching.
0: I hear you. I agree with you. Jesse, thanks for the call. I agree that we shouldn't write off his career yet. The part I'll disagree with is that Minnesota should punt on him. Kevin O'Connell, you'd think, had a role in drafting a quarterback top 10. And bailing this soon, it just seems like a desperate move

0: for him. Like, his job's on the line this year, and you'd rather bring in the more proven commodity in Kyler Murray while bailing on the player you supposedly had a ton of investment in the 23-year-old McCarthy. Let's do one more for now. Lance is in Ohio. Lance, we're talking about Aaron Donald. We're talking about J.J. McCarthy. What do you want in on?
1: I'm talking about these dream teams. I'm probably a little bit older than you. I remember back in the day when the Miami Dolphins had Dan Marino, Eric Green, yeah. Urban Fryer.
0: Duper, all those Golden, guys. Mid-80s.
1: They had them. And then the Philadelphia Eagles had Andy Reid, Jerry Macklin, Michael Vick, Deshaun Jackson, LeSean McCoy.
0: Well, hold on one second. Nobody was saying that a team with Jeremy Macklin was a dream team. What's stopped there? Like Michael Vick post-Atlanta. We weren't talking about. They were never a favorite to win the Super Bowl.
1: Actually, a lot of people were picking that team because even Vince Young was a backup. He said that was a dream team, and a lot of people were picking that team. And don't forget the Minnesota Vikings team.
0: Well, Vince Young never did anything in the league. Like, you're citing players that were great in college, Jeremy Macklin at Mizzou and Vince Young at Texas, but that's not a super team. I will agree with you that the Rams are a super team, and I'll also agree with you that those teams generally don't win a ton. In fact, I think there's only been one Super Bowl preseason favorite this decade that ended up winning the Super Bowl was the Chiefs 3 years ago. And when you look at teams that are heavily favored, like the Rams are, like 5-1 odds, those teams generally don't win either. The New England Patriots in 2017, I think, was an example. And then the year after, New England went undefeated in the regular season and lost to the Super Bowl in 2007. But we'll put an asterisk there because Tom Brady had the ACL tear in week one.
1: What about the Minnesota Vikings when they had Randall Cunningham, Chris Carter, Randy Moss?
0: 15-1, 19-8, yeah, or 1998 for sure.
1: They were 15-1, and everybody was picking them to represent the NFC, and they didn't go there. They didn't even make it to the Super Bowl. They lost to the heavily underdog Atlanta Falcons because they couldn't make a field goal. You know, they should have won that game, but they
0: Morton
1: didn't.
0: Anderson. It was Paul Anderson.
1: Dream teams in football usually don't work. They work in basketball more than they work in football, as far as dream teams.
0: I love it. Appreciate the call. Think I'm still with you on that. Like, the overreaction, Will, is to say, oh, Aaron Donald's back, and they got Myles Garrett. Just give them the trophy now. But it is strange how even in that division, Seattle and San Francisco are both being overlooked as 12-win teams. You know, Seattle having won the Super Bowl and all, and beaten the Rams head-to-head.
2: I mean, well, we've been talking about how bad the vibes are around the Niners right now.
0: But it has nothing to do with football, though. Like, that's the part where, vibes are bad. That doesn't mean the team's going to be bad.
2: Yeah, I don't know. Good luck to offensive coordinators everywhere going up against Garrett and Donald. Like, good luck with that.
0: Hear that. 310-840-4910 if you want in on those subjects. We had a chance to visit with Danielle Hunter out at practice earlier this week. Want to get to these conversations that we have. We were lucky enough to have one-on-ones with Danielle Hunter and with J.C. Horn of the Carolina Panthers, Panthers GM Dan Morgan, Tataroa McMillan. So we'll get to some of those one-on-ones throughout the show. You can find the full conversations on our YouTube channel by searching Westwood One Sports Night. Danielle Hunter, you can make a case, is the most underrated player in the NFL. He's coming off a 15-sack season, yet nobody talks about him. He's on maybe the best defense in the NFL. Here was our conversation, or a piece of our conversation, with Danielle Hunter. We were talking about, well, all these things we just mentioned. The idea of a Super Bowl, which Houston's never been to, and also the great defense that they have. Here was part of our visit with Danielle.
3: Visiting with Danielle Hunter, Houston Texans edge, and you look at your defense, number one in the NFL last year. In what areas do you feel you guys can be better, or is it about maintaining?
4: I mean, the biggest thing is just having everybody that comes in, young guys, older guys, just buy into the same goal. You know, D'Amico Ryans, he has a mindset that he wants to have for the team. He has a mindset that he

0: wants to have for the defense, offense, and special teams. And, you know, he's been a player. He knows what it's like. So we're buying into the program that he wants us to be like.
1: We're visiting with Danielle Hunter here. You haven't had a chance to play in the Super Bowl in your career. What would it mean for you to get to that stage?
0: I mean, ultimately, it would mean a lot. You know, my hometown is in Houston. I grew up in Houston. So playing for the city of Houston and being able to do that, it would be a dream come true. Because, you know, family, people that I grew up with, you know, and then Houston, we've never really had a Super Bowl before. So it would mean a lot for everybody on the team and also me and my family.
1: Danielle Hunter joining us here. Danielle Hunter, one-on-one with him. That was from Panthers-Texans joint practice this week. And we'll get to some of the one-on-ones we had with Carolina Panthers players in just a bit as well. But incredibly underrated Danielle Hunter. Maybe future Hall of Famer Danielle Hunter. That's something that actually J.J. Watt has made the case for during the offseason. Good to visit with him. 310-840-4910. Your reaction to Aaron Donald officially returning to the L.A. Rams. It's a one-year deal worth $20 million. 310-840-4910. How surprised would you be if they don't even get to Super Bowl 61, fittingly, in Los Angeles? We'll answer that question. Also, week zero's in the books. We have winners. We have losers. And we'll tell you who they all are next on the Josh Graham Show.
2: 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Rosters are being finalized and depth charts set, with 32 teams eyeing a trip to Los Angeles for Super Bowl 61. 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
1: Southern California is on our minds. Southern California football. And not just because the USC Trojans were the only ranked team in action this weekend. And they looked the part, up 28-0 at halftime against San Jose State, handling their business well. A lot of pressure. Lincoln Riley is under to win there in Los Angeles. But no, the breaking news that we just received in the last half hour or so, Aaron Donald is officially back with the LA Rams. 1 year, $20 million contract. And because he plays defensive line, and that's not a sexy position that he played, the way he would bull rush at the middle of a D-line and attract double teams and all that, there are some that might not be fully grasping the significance of what exactly just happened here. And this is like, on a defensive side of things, this would be like a Michael Jordan-like figure returning to play basketball. Maybe that's what this is. Aaron Donald retired a couple years ago, and then he returns, maybe a lot like Michael. The only thing missing is a statement, a fax that simply says, he's back, or I'm back. It's the only thing that's missing. Like, do you realize that Aaron Donald has won 3 Defensive Player of the Year awards? Here's the list of defensive players to win the Player of the Year 3 times in this league. J.J. Watt, Lawrence Taylor, Aaron Donald. That's the list. And he played again. He was not an edge rusher. He was at the middle of the D-line, and he

0: still accrued 111 career sacks. He had 20 and a half sacks in a season in 2018. That is the most that an interior defensive lineman has ever had. We have never seen an interior defensive lineman in this league like Aaron Donald. What are we going to get from him now, 2 years removed from playing? Probably something good. If you've seen the guy on social media, it's obvious he's in pretty good shape. That guy eats his vegetables. So does Danielle Hunter, who we visited with a short while ago. If you want to best capture the greatness of Aaron Donald, look no further than the game he played against Cincinnati in the Super Bowl close to 5 years ago. This would have been Super Bowl 56. It's a short yardage play on third down, less than a minute to go, and Samaje Perine gets the ball. Samaje Perine, let me check his height and build real quickly here, is 5'11", 240. The guy's a tank. Samaje Perine, 240 pounds. His entire life, he falls forward when he gets hit. Samaje Perine. So it's a short yardage play. You're just trying to get the first down. You have timeouts, and you're looking to potentially even just tie the game. It's late in Super Bowl 56. Aaron Donald, you can find the final minute of Super Bowl 56. Aaron Donald is behind Samaje Perine. He gets him from behind and pulls Samaje Perine at 240 pounds with momentum running ahead, pulls him backwards and short of the sticks, setting up fourth down and one. And wish we had the audio here. Maybe this is something we could pull for later. Sean McVay, you get those great NFL Films clips after the game. Usually it's like midweek, a few days after the fact. Sean McVay is on the mic with the coaches, and he says right before the fourth and one snap, Aaron Donald's going to make a play. And Aaron Donald, with sheer speed, gets around the left end, gets to Joe Burrow. Joe Burrow, out of desperation, gets rid of the ball, incomplete. Aaron Donald makes the plays on back-to-back plays to win the Super Bowl for the LA Rams. Let's go to Charlie. He's in North Carolina, and apparently he's a Rams fan in North Carolina. My brother was a longtime Rams season ticket holder. He was at that Super Bowl as well that I just mentioned. So he lives in the Southeast as well, and he's happy. Charlie, how do you feel about the LA Rams with Donald back?
1: Josh, I am ecstatic. I've been a Ram fan since 1970. Roman Gabriel, Jack Snow, Merlin Olsen, and Deacon Jones, from L.A. to St. Louis, back to L.A. We've had some dismal years, but boy, it sure is nice to have Sean McVay, Les Snead, and now Aaron Donald back. You got to have a couple things, though. You got to have a little bit of luck, and you got to stay healthy. But boy, I can't wait to get this season started.
0: I love it. Charlie, thanks for the call. Appreciate it, from North Carolina. Just got this note in. Our friend, former NFL DB Brock Vereen, who hosts middays for The Fan out in Los Angeles, he's going to be joining us reacting to this news in about 10 minutes. Before we get to him, let's hit on some winners. Let's hit on some losers from week zero of the college football season. If you're watching on X or on YouTube, by the way, if there are new people who are watching us for the first time, make sure you go to our YouTube channel and click that subscribe button. Like, comment, all that helps us with the algorithm, quickly growing this thing. We're on 300 plus stations across the country right now. However, and wherever you're listening or watching, we greatly appreciate that. If you're watching right now,

0: Now you'll see, got a Virginia Cavaliers polo shirt on. My wife, a proud Virginia Cavalier. They're obviously a big winner today. As good as Chandler Morris was a year ago for an 11-win Cavalier team, it seems that Bo Prabula is an even better fit for this offense. The transfer from Mizzou, his run ability with old, strong offensive linemen in front of him, one of the most experienced O-lines, that's great. And the defense made C.J. Bailey of NC State's life hell. That's an ACC conference win. And UVA looks like a threat to Miami in that league, a very balanced team. A big-time loser would be the TCU Horned Frogs. A lot of turmoil going on behind the scenes. In fact, that player that was dismissed for punching a teammate in the locker room, he's been charged. We learned that today. And then you lose to a non-impressive, also turmoil-laden North Carolina team in Bill Belichick. 11 penalties, awful turnovers, snap over the head of the punter, one of five on fourth down. They gave the game away. TCU, they're a loser. Let's get to winner. North Dakota State, first ever FBS game. The Fargo Dome was electric. They scored early. They scored often. They could be a CFP dark horse as the group of five representative getting an automatic bid. The loser, Brian Kelly, who was calling that game for CBS. Yes, that Brian Kelly, my family, former Notre Dame and LSU and Cincinnati coach. He's still as grumpy and unlikable as he was as a head coach. I think this is labeled as clip two. Here is Brian Kelly expressing his grumpydom.
1: The game clock apparently was out of control there.
2: It's still going.
1: Somebody stop that clock.
3: This would be a Monday morning meeting with the game management crew in my office if I'm at home and the clock's running. It shouldn't be.
2: Give us an idea
4: please
2: of the things you
4: would say. Please put 48 seconds on the play clock.
3: Just, you guys
4: the
3: need to do a better job.
4: The clock will start on the snap. The clock will start on the
3: and,
4: snap.
3: I'd leave it at that.
0: Yeah. You guys just need to do a better job. Thanks, Brian Kelly. Loser. When you're on TV, I think a prerequisite is that you're somewhat likable, that we somewhat want to hang out with you. Yeah. Winner, the Memphis Tigers. Shout out to Charles Huff. All that guy does is win, whether it's at Marshall. They regret not keeping him there. Southern Miss won last year. Now he's at Memphis, and he wins game one against Dan Mullen and UNLV. Late at night, the defense dominant in the fourth. Jackson Arnold had no shot late in the game. They might be the favorite to win the American. They might push a team like North Dakota State for being in that group of six representative territory. And then a loser is Florida State. But Josh, didn't they win? Yeah, they won. But boy, does that still look rough that you're hanging in there as 32.5-point favorites against New Mexico State. Florida State looks like a team that whiffed a ton on quarterbacks during the portal cycle because they didn't have nearly the money to pay that other schools are paying. So they have a bunch of discount players. And the reason that people don't want to put money into the program is because Mike Norvell's still the coach. So they're going to get smoked this year and Mike Norvell's going to get fired at some point. So those are your winners. Those are your losers for today. Or for week zero, not for today. If we were doing just for today, winner Aaron Donald, loser Keenan Allen. DUI out with the Colts. Will Dalton, he lives in Greensboro. Keenan Allen's the pride of Greensboro. But as mentioned, the big news is Aaron Donald is an LA Ram. Again, he's back. Brock Vereen is boots on the ground in LA. He hosts for 97.1, the fan out in Los Angeles every day. So he's been following this as close as anybody out there. He's a former NFL DB as well. Was this something that was inevitable all along? Brock Vereen is going to tell us. This is Westwood One Sports and the Josh Graham Show.
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0: Here's a look at your forecast. A heat advisory begins at noon tomorrow and remains in effect until 7 p.m. Wednesday night. Mainly sunny this afternoon with a high of 93. Mainly clear skies tonight. Lows level off around 78. Lots of sunshine tomorrow, high of 96. Mainly sunny skies and dry Tuesday and Wednesday with highs in the upper 90s. I'm staff meteorologist Derek Height. Right now, it's 90 degrees.
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2: Josh Graham Show, Westwood One Sports, nationwide here. 300 plus stations across the country and Canada, social media, streaming, the whole deal. But all eyes are fixed on Southern California. The news that we received in the last hour is that Aaron Donald is officially back. 1 year, $20 million deal to return to the Rams. Retired a couple years ago. Now he returns. Out west, one of our affiliates is 97.1, The Fan, and hosting middays on The Fan, our friend Brock Vereen joins us, former NFL DB, does show with Alex Curry, who's fabulous out that way as well. Brock, over the last few weeks, how sure of a thing did this feel to you?
3: It became a sure thing the second that preseason games started, because there were so many opportunities for him to say no that it was one of those things where the longer you go without saying no, the more sure of a yes it is. What Aaron Donald wanted to take his time doing was to make sure he still had the love for it, right? Because you can go out there and love football when you're sitting on your couch saying, man, it would be fun to go out there and get a sack or bat down a pass or win another Super Bowl ring, but that's not what you take your time deciding. You take your time deciding because, is it still fun when you're in the weight room? Is it still fun if you go on a losing streak? Is it still fun if you go out there and you're not as good as you used to be, right? That's the level of love that he had to find in the game. Right when the preseason game started and he had official tryouts for the Rams, he ended up having two of them. That's when it became cemented that it wasn't an if anymore. It was going to be a when.
2: Now that he's in LA, the question turns to how he will look, how he will be used. Let's start with the how he will look piece first. We know how he looks on Instagram. We know how ripped he is. You're somebody who knows how football can break your body. Does the fact that he's been out the last couple years make you think he can be fresher than usual, or is it going to be tough for him to get back in that type of shape being out of it?
3: It's a balance of both things. You look at the length of someone's career and you look at how many injuries they had. Aaron Donald did not have a long career by any means, and Aaron Donald was healthy for the vast majority of his career. So you take 2 years off of anything, there's going to be some rust that needs to be knocked off. There's going to be some things that maybe hurt more than they used to. But if Aaron Donald was a guy that had a bunch of shoulder surgeries and a bunch of knee surgeries, I would expect a drastic downgrade in his ability. But that wasn't the case. He left in the prime of his career. So I expect him to look like a healthy guy who left, who's 2 years removed from the prime of his career. Do I expect him to be a defensive player of the year? Absolutely not. Has he already won comeback player of the year? Probably.
2: Brock Vereen with us here, 97.1, The Fan, out in Los Angeles. Okay, then, seeing what type of player he's going to be, there is this notion out there that if he were to return, because you have Myles Garrett and you have Kobe Turner, you don't need him to play any other down but third down, and you could just put him on ice till the playoffs. Do you buy or sell the notion that he's going to be a three-down player at this point of his career?
3: Early in the season, I'm buying that notion. One, because you don't need him to be the run stopper. So one thing that made Aaron Donald so great, and it's also the same thing that makes Myles Garrett great, when you think of elite pass rushers, which Aaron Donald was, even though he was an interior defensive lineman, it's the unwillingness to stop the run. When you think of elite pass rushers, very rarely are they also willing to stop the run. And I'm not using the word able, I'm using the word willing. A lot of guys want to get to the quarterback. They know I'm getting $30 million a year to get sacks, not to stop.

0: stop the run. What makes Myles Garrett so great is he wants to be involved in stopping the run. He's willing to stick his nose in there to take on pulling guards, pulling anything, taking on fullbacks. That's why he's so special. Aaron Donald was the same way. He wasn't just getting after the quarterback. He wasn't just affecting pass plays. He was also disrupting run plays. They don't need him to do that in the early weeks. In the early weeks, I expect him to be a third down guy, but I can guarantee you he will be knocking on the door of defensive coordinator Chris Shula after that first month of football and says, I got it. I'm ready to go. I'm back in the groove of things. Let me get out there on second downs as well.
1: Football generally is a sport where we say Super Bowl or bust. Do you buy that with the LA Rams in this instance?
0: If it wasn't that, Aaron Donald would not be coming back. Aaron Donald accomplished every single individual accolade that you can ever accomplish. Aaron Donald, 24 hours ago, before his return was official, was a surefire Hall of Famer, a surefire candidate for greatest defensive player of all time. He's certainly of this generation. He approached conversations of all time. Aaron Donald was in conversations with Reggie White, with Lawrence Taylor, right? Like that's where he was at. He is not getting off his butt, leaving his mansion, wherever the heck he lives, leaving his money and his kids and his wife for anything other than a Super Bowl. He's not putting grease on the wheels to try and get to an NFC championship. He doesn't care about winning the NFC West. He's coming back for one thing, and it's the opportunity to get another Super Bowl ring.
1: Can you try to put yourself in the shoes of an offensive coordinator looking at a defensive line that now features the defensive player of the year, Myles Garrett, fresh off the sack record, Aaron Donald, the best interior defensive lineman ever, and Kobe Turner?
0: I would tell you this. I'll put it this way. An offensive coordinator will use a clean number. We'll use a number 70. We'll say an offensive coordinator enters every Sunday with 70 plays on his play sheet. 70 plays that he is confident can be used against this specific defense and this specific personnel. When Aaron Donald and Myles Garrett are on the same team, you have to throw half of those plays out. There are certain pass plays you cannot run. There are a lot of run plays you cannot run. And when you get to Chris Shula, who is probably the most creative defensive mind in football right now, he's going to make it even worse. He's going to put both of them on the same side. Another thing about Aaron Donald is he can be on the interior, but he can be on the edge as well. He can be everywhere. He can be nose, D-tackle, D-end, and just a true edge guy. So now you're in a situation where, okay, we're going to put Myles Garrett on one side, Aaron Donald on the other side. Now we're going to put Myles and Aaron on the same side. Now we're going to put Aaron on the outside and put Myles inside because Myles Garrett is willing to go to a nose guard. He'll stand up in a two-point stance, but he'll mess around in the A gaps and B gaps as well. You have two chess pieces that are basically queens. Like they can move anywhere on the chessboard and be dangerous from there. I do not envy a single offensive coordinator or a single quarterback who has to face the Rams this year.
1: Last thing for Brock Vereen, kind enough to join us, 97.1 The Fan out in Los Angeles. Make sure you're tuned in to him, Alex Curry, tomorrow, middays in L.A. Gotta hit on the management front here. Had a chance to meet Les Snead at a college basketball game earlier this year. He went to Duke Carolina with Sean McVay. And we were just talking about roster construction, and this is what this guy thinks about 24 hours a day, it seems like. Everybody's going to be distracted by the talent piece of this, but when the news first dropped, my first thought was, this is a front office masterpiece that's been put together here with the addition of Myles Garrett and Trent McDuffie, and then the drafting of Ty Simpson, and we see how Ty Simpson's played in the preseason, and now convincing Aaron Donald to come back. What might the football layman not appreciate about the job Les Snead and this front office has done in putting together this roster, Brock?
0: It removes any excuse that your front office has. You're being any fan of a team that's not the Rams, right? So many times, teams send out the message to their fan base. They use the phrase, we're in cap hell, or we don't have draft picks, or we don't have this, or stick with those fans these years.

0: are going to be tough, but we're going to grind through it and we'll be better for it in the end. We're building something. What Stan Kroenke is allowing Les Snead to do is saying, my checkbook is open, spend whatever you want. I want the best players imaginable on this team, and kick the can down the road. We'll deal with it later. It ruins that excuse for every other fan base, because every other fan base gets to say, why couldn't we get Trent McDuffie? Why couldn't we get Myles Garrett? Years ago, why couldn't we get Matthew Stafford? Our quarterback is better than Jared Goff was. Why couldn't we get... It's his ability to make moves that don't just make people say, wow, I can't believe they did that. No, Les Snead moves make you say, I didn't know you could do that. And that's what separates him. And it's a credit to Stan Kroenke for just giving him free will to do whatever the heck that he wants. But the excuses for other franchises have officially run out.
1: Quick parting shot, Brock. More likely to win a title in Los Angeles, the Dodgers or Rams?
0: Rams. I am an adamant Dodger fan. If they do not get their heads firmly out of their butts here in the next 3 weeks, they have hell waiting for them in the NLDS, whether it's the Braves, whether it's the Brewers. The Phillies still scare me. They need to figure it out quickly.
1: Brock, congratulations on the way you guys have launched things out your way at 97.1 The Fan. And right as that happens, the Rams get Myles Garrett and Aaron Donald back. The Dodgers get Tarek Skubal. We'll see if they can turn it around. Never a dull moment to be in L.A. We didn't even talk about everything going on with the Lakers sale as well. We know you'll keep people posted out that way. Thank you on short notice for being with us here.
0: I appreciate you. You have a great one.
1: You got it. There goes Brock Vereen joining us, 97.1. The Fan, our affiliates out in Los Angeles. The beauty of being on during the weekends, Westwood One Sports having a 24-hour network here. We get a chance to react to things in real time. And we have a mantra around here. We don't just talk at you, we talk with you. So if you have thoughts on this, 310-840-4910, because there are a lot of questions. There are a lot of tentacles connected to this. It's not just, oh, Aaron Donald's back with the Rams, it's a done deal that they're going to win the Super Bowl. It's his career. It's the way this has been put together. It's how is he going to be used? If you're an offensive coordinator, is this the best defensive line that we've ever seen in NFL history? Because what we heard throughout Aaron's career was always, oh, you have to double-team him. And then you hear that about Myles Garrett. Oh, well, you have to double-team him. So you're going to have the center and a guard double-teaming Aaron Donald. You're going to likely have a tight end and a tackle, or a tackle and a running back on Myles Garrett every snap. Well, then what happens when the Rams blitz? What's that mean for Kobe Turner, who I got a chance to know when he was playing at Wake Forest and nobody knew about him transferring from Richmond to Wake Forest? It's Jared Fisk, does that mean he's going to have a great year? There are a lot of elements to this that are just really, really compelling. Another question I'm asking, Will, do we do unusual questions today? We can't deprive the people of unusual questions just because of breaking news, can we? Make sure you unmute your mic, Will. See, now you got a lot of things going on over there, but got to make sure to do that. Also, somewhere around the studio here, I do have an LA Rams jersey. My brother was a Rams season ticket holder. Rams house. Also, there's a player that played for the Rams who was kind of a friend for a little bit. So we're going to see if we can find that. Get that on 310-840-4910. Plus, we had the opportunity to visit with not one, not two, but three Carolina Panthers out at training camp this week. A lot of football for us to get to. You'll hear from those Panthers. We'll react to the news of Aaron Donald being an LA Ram. Next on the Josh Graham Show.

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6: August was born 3 pounds, 9.8 ounces. When I first saw him, it was a whole range of emotions. There's stuff I still want to do. Being a young dad, it's not giving up. It is shifting. 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I can envision a whole future with him already. 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
1: Josh Graham Show, where for those who are watching, in addition to listening, because we're on live and nationwide 300 stations across the country and Canada, but Westwood One Sports Night is the YouTube channel. The Westwood One Sports X page, where we have more than 20,000 followers already. You can watch the show in addition to listening. As promised, Will Dalton, in honor of Aaron Donald being back with the LA Rams, I found here in the studio my LA Rams Todd Gurley number 30 jersey here. My guy, Todd Gurley, me and Todd, we've connected countless times, dating back to his days at Tarboro High School in North Carolina. Here are some of the reasons why me and Todd Gurley got along. One, we spent time in Eastern North Carolina prior to him being a Georgia Bulldog and being a great with the LA Rams. Number two, he is a huge college basketball fan, loves his Duke Blue Devils. I remember one time, Will, my first ever Duke Carolina game. I've been to every Duke Carolina basketball game other than the COVID season since 2019. My first one was the Zion Williamson shoe game. And I just remember getting there and the buzz being palpable because President Obama was set to show up. And right before the game, this is during warmups, Obama sits down on the baseline in a seat right next to the Duke bench. And there were so many cameras surrounding the former president that a guy who's now an assistant coach for the Tar Heels, played for the Tar Heels at the time, Brandon Robinson, was trying to do his normal routine of getting a warm-up before getting shots up in the corner. He could not get shots up in that corner because there were so many people, cameras, crowding around the president. So rather than trying to get close to Obama, I floated around the periphery and saw this group of people sitting in a row at Cameron Indoor Stadium. Todd Gurley, who was there with Devin Funchess, an NFL receiver at the time. Don't know if Devin's still in the league. Greg Olsen. And then in the row right in front of them, sitting together, Spike Lee and Ken Griffey Jr. Not a bad group of people there. And I remember Todd saying, "Hey, Josh, how cool is this?" Yeah, it's pretty darn cool. And good to connect with him there. But also, he's a huge Baltimore Orioles fan as well. In fact, the day I met my wife, the LA Rams played the Carolina Panthers. I was working the game. It was September 8th, 2019. And I get done interviewing Todd in the locker room after Panthers-Rams. And then it was time to get Cam Newton. Cam had just hurt his foot during training camp. I'm sitting there. An hour passes. Cam Newton still hasn't come out to talk. And I had a date that night. Didn't know if I was going to make it to that date in time. It was a first date too, Will. And I thought about shooting the text to the lady saying, "Hey, I'm not going to be able to make this date because Cam Newton's taking so long." Jonathan Jones, who's now the head senior writer for The Athletic, then I can't remember if he was with the Charlotte Observer or with CBS. He looked at me and in so many words, cleaning it up, said, "Don't make some poor girl miss a date because of Cam Newton." So I left. And I went on that first date. I made it in time. That

0: last 4 or 5 years in the NFL. Maybe this long rest will help him. Yeah, well, he had 20 and a half sacks in 2019, and he won the Super Bowl in 2021 and made the plays to decide that game. So don't know if that's an accurate statement. Jason writes in, nice Rams jersey. Thank you very much. This week, Will Dalton and I were out at Panthers-Texans joint practices. We visited with Danielle Hunter. We've played some of that conversation. Had a chance to catch up with not one, not two, but three Carolina Panthers. And it's a laid-back setting where we get to have some fun with these guys. J.C. Horn got a huge contract from the Panthers recently, and he's one of the leaders of that defense. A month ago, not even a month ago, we saw Luke Kuechly become the second youngest Carolina Panther to get inducted into the Pro Football Hall of Fame. He played his whole career with the Panthers, and he does the Panthers radio broadcast. This year, he's going to be doing TV games for Netflix as well. So I brought Luke up to JC, and here's how that sounded.
1: 23.
2: Let's get to the important stuff. In the locker room, you were known as one of the best ping pong players on the team.
1: Yeah.
2: How's the competition looked in that area?
1: To be honest, man, I didn't retire from ping pong. I ain't played in about 2 years. I blame Derek Brown. You know, he didn't got me on that card table. And that's
2: you play cards?
1: Yeah. And I really don't even play cards. There's really only one game that I play, and he taught me how to play it. So
2: what game is it?
1: Bure. Yeah, it's a quick little card game. You know, we play it. It's all for fun, just to talk shit. But, yeah, I retired from ping pong, man. But we got some guys that's pretty good. Bryson Tremaine, Shaw Smith, Mike Jack, they all be on the table. No, I let them have it, though.
2: That's crazy. So yeah. You just retired on top, said yeah. No one can play anymore?
1: Yeah, I mean, I want to say it was when I was playing. Like, C-Mac was probably still the best in the locker room when I was playing.
2: Brian Burns?
1: No, I used to beat Burns' ass. See, that's the reason I got good, because he talked so much. I wanted to play him every day. And, yeah, I used to get him to work. But, you know, C-Mac and some of the specialists and quarterbacks, they used to whoop up on me pretty good.
0: Yeah, that was not about Luke Kuechly, but that's even better. Him talking about ping pong and card games in the locker room with Derek Brown and, quote, beating Brian Burns' ass. It's good fun from J.C. Horn. Speaking of volleyball, Ted Aroa McMillan, he was the Offensive Rookie of the Year in the NFL last season. Important year for Bryce Young. What level can Ted Aroa McMillan get to? We actually, believe it or not, yes, talked about volleyball with T-Mac, and here's how that sounded.
2: Your high school coach said as good as Ted Aroa McMillan is as a receiver, he could be an Olympic-level men's volleyball player. What type of scouting report would you have on T-Mac, the volleyball player?
3: Nah, Coach Murillo gassing it up for sure. Is that who you talk to, I assume? Yeah. You know, that's pretty much like family right there. He welcomed me with open arms the day I stepped foot on campus at Servite. And shoot, now my uncle is the varsity coach over there at Servite. So, I mean, you know, he's been taking real care of my family. But, you know, me as a volleyball player, I was just a physically dominant player. I guess you could say that, or you know, that not too many football players play volleyball in the first place. So just that alone just spooks players. And then when I hit, I just hit with aggression.
2: Yeah. Lynn Swan once talked about how ballet helped him be a great receiver. In what ways does being a volleyball player potentially, what translates to the football field?
3: You know, surprisingly enough, there's a lot. You know, just the body control in itself, your knees, just being able to be a pogo stick. Just coming off the ground, you know, meeting the ball at the highest point. You know, there's a lot of things that factor into the volleyball game that you can translate onto the football field, and I definitely feel like it's helped me a lot.
0: Ted Aroa McMillan is also the pride of Southern California. Went from Hawaii to SoCal to Arizona, and now the Carolina Panthers. Southern California front and center today with the Aaron Donald news. You know who else is from Southern California? That would be Bryce Young, the Carolina Panthers quarterback. It's an important year for him, and we talked with the general manager, Dan Morgan, about what he's been seeing from Bryce, because apparently he has impressed. down at Carolina Panthers.

0: Braves camp.
1: Bryce Young, he obviously is going into an important year. You've set up a lot of talent around him. The scuttlebutt is this has been the best camp that he's had as a Panther. What's one specific area you point to and say, oh, that's different?
2: Yeah, you know, I think just his command of the offense, grasping the concepts, setting the protections, making the right checks, being with the same wideouts for, you know, multiple years now, that's all going to help him, and it's all helped him this camp. You can see the chemistry he's creating with not just T-Mac, but a lot of our wideouts out there right now. So, yeah, we're excited about where he's headed.
0: There is a perspective we haven't gotten yet on the Aaron Donald story here, and that is the Cleveland perspective, because who knows what Myles Garrett can do for football teams better than the folks out in Cleveland. It's Garrett, it's Aaron Donald being paired up now. That's the news that we have today on NFL Cutdown Day. Let's go to Brad, who's in Cleveland. Brad, how scary does this make the Rams, you think?
3: Well, first of all, it's great to be on with you. You know, I'm watching your show live on, I was listening in the car, then I found out, you know, you mentioned that you guys are on YouTube, so now I'm at home watching you on YouTube. So great job. You picked up, I've called you guys before, I've talked with you before, but now you got a regular caller now with me, Brad in Cleveland.
0: It's good to hear from you. Yeah, what do you think about this news?
3: Now, you know, I'm a loyal Cleveland Browns fan, but I said since Myles Garrett, you know, moved on to the Rams, I'll be following the Rams big time in the NFC. So they're my team in the NFC. You know what? It's just like, you know, the guy, you just had the guy on from LA, you know? It's great to be a Dodgers fan. It's great to be an LA Rams fan, you know? Put it that way.
0: Absolutely.
3: You know, it's like, if you got to be, I'm not usually a front runner because I'm a loyal Cleveland fan. But, you know, I'm going to be pulling for the Rams. And, you know, Myles Garrett, his time in Cleveland was fantastic. Like, he really could have asked out of here years ago, to be honest. I mean, you know, we did have a good thing when we got Myles Garrett, Baker Mayfield, Nick Chubb, you know, yada, yada. It just didn't work out. You know, but, you know, Myles Garrett deserves, you know, to be in the playoffs, to be in the NFC Championship game, to make a Super Bowl, to win a Super Bowl. So I'll be pulling for him. Aaron Donald is a freak. I mean, the guy's only 6'1". I don't know how he does it, but he does it, you know, with not a huge frame. So I think it's going to be must-see TV, and I'll certainly be watching. You know, I also used to be an Eagles fan, but I think it's going to come down to the Eagles and the Rams. And I used to live in the Philadelphia area.
0: I think
3: it's going to be, yeah. But keep up the great work, and I'll be watching you, obviously. And I like your home office. It looks pretty sharp. All the stuff you got back there.
0: We got everything set up here. Appreciate the call, Brad. And I actually just picked this up as I was talking to you. Thanks for the call from Cleveland. Love our friends out there. 92.3. Appreciate my buddy Nick Wilson, who does afternoons out that way. I grabbed another L.A. jersey, Will. This is somewhere that was just stored nearby. My old school David Beckham jersey when he signed with L.A. Galaxy 20 or so years ago. So got a number of Southern Cal, Los Angeles-related things out this way. Can't say that I'm rooting for Cleveland sports teams. I'm a Baltimore Orioles fan, and the Orioles enter today one game back of the Guardians for the final spot in the wild card. The Guardians just clubbed the Royals over the head 11-1. You want to talk about getting clubbed, though. Whew, your Yankees, Will. Dear God, 16-1 over the Red Sox today. My Baltimore Orioles 15 minutes ago, Will, were trailing 5-1, but Gunnar Henderson and Kobe Mayo just hit matching three-run homers. It is 7-5 Orioles in the top of the fifth now. One of the best stories going on in Major League Baseball. We're keeping an eye on all of it. 310-840-4910. If you want reaction to Aaron Donald being an L.A. Ram, is there a bigger defensive play, or actually a better tandem of defensive plays than what Aaron Donald did to close Super Bowl 56 in his home stadium out in L.A.? We don't think so, and we have some sound to back it up. Also, we're going to introduce the nation to a game that might be the most fun football-related game in all of sports talk. That's next on the Josh Graham Show.
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1: Josh Graham Show, Westwood One Sports. Aaron Donald is back with the LA Rams. It's official. Let's go back in time, though. Valentine's Day 2022. Pardon, February 13th, Valentine's Day Eve 2022. The Super Bowl is being held in SoFi Stadium out west. The LA Rams are leading the Cincinnati Bengals 23-20. It is third down and short. Less than a minute to go. Third and one. 48 seconds left at the LA 49. All the Bengals need is a field goal from their rocket leg kicker, McPherson, to force overtime. Joe Burrow hands the ball to Samaje Perine, and the 240-pound running back who spent his entire life falling forward on collisions is pulled down from behind by Aaron Donald. If you go back and watch the clip, we all remember the play that happens next, but if you go back and watch the final minute, that play might be more miraculous than what followed, because it prevented Cincinnati from getting a first down. That set up fourth and one. Westwood One Sports, we are the home of the NFL playoffs. We're the home of the Super Bowl. Here is what fourth and one, Super Bowl 56, Rams-Bengals sounded like. The game on the line, Kevin Harlan, Kurt Warner, Art Martinez on the board on Westwood One.
2: It's fourth and one for the team that trails the Bengals by three in Super Bowl 56. Perine off the hip in the shotgun. Burrow will look at it. Three wide from the 49 to the Rams. Fourth and one. Shotgun snap low. Picks it up. Left tackle block. Here comes Donald. And he spins Burrow around. He then tried to throw it away. The Rams celebrating on the near side. On downs it goes to L.A. Only one timeout for the Bengals, and that may do it. That may do it. And the defense stands tough for L.A.
1: The best play of Aaron Donald. The best sequence of Aaron Donald's Hall of Fame career. One day he's going to be in Canton. It's not going to be very soon, though, because he's back. And that resets the clock 5 years whenever he's done playing, because he's eyeing another ring. And by the way, 5 years and one day after that Super Bowl that LA won is when Super Bowl 61 is going to be held. Where? SoFi Stadium in Los Angeles. But here's my favorite part of that play by Aaron Donald. NFL Films put out some Sean McVay sound, him mic'd up after the fact, and we have that NFL Films clip here where Sean McVay called his shot that Aaron Donald was going to get it done.
3: Hey, what else could you want? What else could you want? Right now, let's go! Let's go! Hey, Aaron, this is the moment, right now!
4: Championship right here. Aaron Donald's gonna make a
5: throw. Burrow to throw for it. He's hit. He

0: Sean McVay to nobody in particular, his hands on his hips, saying, hands on his knees, Aaron Donald is going to make a play. Spoke it into existence, and that's exactly what happened. Let's go to Mitch, who's in New Jersey, 310-840-4910. We asked, is this going to be the best defensive line in NFL history? And Mitch thinks so.
1: How you doing, Josh?
0: Well.
1: By the way, all those poor Saints quarterbacks, they've always had good quarterbacks pretty much, and they just come up a little short in Super Bowl. Ken Anderson, Boomer, and Joe Bowers. I think it's going to be this defensive line is going to be better than Fierce and Foursome. I have to get a name for them. Too bad they don't bring in Joey Bosa, but I think he's going to stay retired. And maybe because of Miles Garrett and Aaron Donald, I think LeBron took his axe somewhere.
0: Who am I? By the way, I love history, Mitch, but I know the Fearsome Foursome. I know Deacon Jones and Merlin Olsen. Who am I forgetting? Is one of them Greer? Who else is on that
1: Rosie
0: Fearsome
1: Greer.
0: Foursome?
1: Rosie Greer, and I believe the other guy was Landy. I believe his name is Landy.
0: Oh, Lamar Lundy. Lamar Lundy is who you're talking about. Okay. Yeah. I got it. Thanks for the call. Appreciate that, Mitch. Yeah, there it is. We try to. See, I'm trying to remember because this is where I lean on Art a little bit.
2: Yeah, we don't expect you. You're a youngster there, Josh.
0: This is before, because Jack Youngblood came later, right?
2: Yes. Yeah, he did.
0: Okay. So I am a lover of history. I don't believe that just because it happens before you were born gives you an excuse not to know these things. Like, you should have some appreciation for history if you sit in a chair such as this one and you're fortunate enough to have a platform across the country. Like, it is an annoying thing that Will Dalton does sometimes that I give him grief for when he says things like Derek Jeter's the greatest Yankee ever and said it with a straight face as if a guy like Babe Ruth never existed.
2: Lou Gehrig.
0: That guy, yeah, he turned out to be pretty good. Will, I'm not mischaracterizing you at all, am I? This is not libel.
3: No, I mean, Derek Jeter was a better athlete. Derek Jeter was more clutch.
0: Don't do this. Please don't do this. He's more clutch.
3: But he did.
0: Than Babe. Yeah. Babe hit 714 home runs and changed sports.
3: Clutch in playoff moments.
0: Oh, my God. I mean,
3: in World Series moments.
0: How many titles did Babe Ruth win? What are you talking about? You don't know. That's the point.
3: I think you can make an argument that Derek Jeter... You can make an argue for a lot of those guys.
0: How many titles
3: did
0: Jeter win?
3: Because we're the Yankees.
0: How many titles
3: did Jeter win? I think he won five. I think he won five.
0: Babe Ruth won seven.
3: All right, cool. Derek Jeter's still better.
0: See, that's the thing.
3: He's still better.
0: You know, I appreciate you saying this, because it's making the point.
3: More athletic.
0: Okay, there it is. There goes Will Dalton, everybody. But he represents a faction of people. I've had this conversation with Linnell a couple of times, too, that it's like, oh, that's just way back. These old heads talking about Michael Jordan, or in this case, talking about Babe Ruth or talking about the Fearsome Foursome. Just because it happened before you were born doesn't mean that it was somehow lesser than. T-Bass brings up this point, and it's a great point, Will. Babe Ruth literally called his shot in a World Series game. What's more clutch than that? Pointing to the spot that you're going to hit a home run and then hitting the home run.
3: Do we actually have proof of that?
0: Yes, we have proof of that.
3: Are we sure about that?
0: You Tim Robinson this thing? You sure about that? Like, yeah, I believe it was the World Series. There were people there that documented it and wrote it down and saw it with their own two eyes. Like, I don't know for a fact that the greatest sports writers of all time weren't there, but they were. There was a handful of... Oh, my God. This is now what I need you to do. I need you to find the evidence that this happened now, because I'm... Huh, you're going to frustrate me to no end. But this is all a larger point to say. I won't flippantly say that the Rams defensive line is going to be the greatest defensive line in NFL history because you do have the Fearsome Foursome that existed. You do have the Lawrence Taylor, Harry Carson defense. You do have Dent and Mike Singletary in the 80s. I mean, there are a lot that you can point to

0: Babe Ruth style, point two, as a comparison point. In 10 minutes, we're going to introduce the entire nation to a new game that we're going to play in football season that I think everybody's going to enjoy. And we'll tell you what that is in just a little bit. It isn't just the Rams that we are talking about today. 10 minutes from now is also the deadline that NFL teams have to cut down their rosters. And literally a minute ago, Adam Schefter has reported, despite speculation he could be released or traded, Minnesota quarterback J.J. McCarthy is on the Vikings 53-man roster. It's good that that's the case. It's best for the Vikings. It's best for J.J. McCarthy that that's the case. You should probably expect that a trade's going to happen soon, that they're going to move him. Because not only did you break... It seems clear that Minnesota's made up their mind on him. You brought in Kyler Murray. It seems like they'd rather have Carson Wentz as the backup. You have the young developmental Max Brosmer you gave snaps to last year. That's not the best setting for J.J. McCarthy. If you made up your mind, move on. The reason you don't release him today, though, is he has value. But he was taken in the top 10 of the draft 2 years ago, and he's only played 10 starts, and he won his last four starts last year. He's 23 years old. That's the same age when the Jets bailed on Sam Darnold, and that's a story Viking fans should know well, given they bailed on Sam and watched him win the Super Bowl last year. He was a top 10 pick, so there's a chance he goes somewhere else. It'll just be interesting to see what team is willing to trade. Like, the Steelers make sense. Who's going to be the guy after Aaron Rodgers? Bring in somebody to compete with Will Howard or Drew Aller in there, and maybe JJ's a good fit for that. Maybe it's the Colts. If you don't have a first-round pick for next year because of the Sauce Gardner trade, maybe bring in a little bit of hope in what you can develop J.J. McCarthy into, since you whiffed on Anthony Richardson, and you want to give yourself some insurance in case Daniel Jones doesn't work out. The Chargers, maybe reacquaint McCarthy with Jim Harbaugh, get him on the right track, have like a year like Sam Darnold had in San Francisco. Trey Lance is the backup there. He's a true bust. So there are some places that it would make some sense, and you should probably expect that to happen. Let's go to Bert in Baltimore. We got a minute left in this segment. Bert, I wanted to get to you. What do you got?
1: All right, so I'm giving up my usual, unusual question spot because these youngsters aggravate me. Typically, Linnell, far more than Roadhouse. I'm surprised to hear you chime in with such a ridiculous comment. World Series career batting averages, Will, are you listening? 326 to 321, Babe Ruth. Jeter has five more home runs and double the RBIs in 117 more games. Babe Ruth's World Series slugging average was 744 to Derek Jeter's 465, and his OPS was 1214 to Derek Jeter's 838. I'm out.
0: Thank you, Bert. Will Dalton, your defense.
2: There has never been a Yankee who had more of a storybook career than Derek Jeter.
0: Please don't do this.
2: He had.
0: Please don't do this.
2: His 3,000th hit was a home run.
0: Don't do this, Will. You don't want to do this. You don't want to do this.
2: Listen, you can make the case for a lot of these guys. Because the Yankees aren't just that great.
0: Yeah, storybook career, it ended without them in the playoffs. What are you talking about? Harold, Derek Jeter's career ended not making the playoffs. Card. Storybook.
2: You can't play that card.
0: I just did. That's amazing.
2: Yeah, but it's ridiculous.
0: Will Dalton. We do have unusual questions that we'll do, but before we do that, there's another game that we need to introduce the entire nation to. Make sure you stick around for it next on the Josh Graham Show.
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0: Here's a look at your forecast. A heat advisory begins at noon tomorrow and remains in effect until 7 p.m. Wednesday night. Mainly sunny this afternoon with a high of 93. Mainly clear skies tonight. Lows level off around 78. Lots of sunshine tomorrow, high of 96. Mainly sunny skies and dry Tuesday and Wednesday with highs in the upper 90s. I'm staff meteorologist Derek Height. Currently, it's 91 degrees.
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3: The LA Rams have Aaron Donald back. 1 year, $20 million contract. Incentives can go up to 30

0: $1 billion. So glad to have you here on the Josh Graham Show, where we are reacting to that news. Unusual Questions is 20 minutes from now. Will Dalton, this is what we're going to do for Unusual Questions. For one segment today and one segment only, we're not going to talk about Aaron Donald. So you can call us about any subject other than Aaron Donald. It can be sports. It can be something unrelated to sports. It just can't be about Aaron Donald in the next segment. If you want thoughts in, if you want to get your thoughts heard about Aaron Donald, call us now, this segment, right here. And we'd welcome those calls, 310-840-4910. But next segment, Unusual Questions, which is the highlight of our weekend each week. No, not allowing that to happen. Take note of that, Art, because we're setting the rules here, and we're setting a standard. We thought that the most embarrassing thing that somebody did donning Yankee gear this week was Jed York wearing a Yankee t-shirt when he got busted for soliciting prostitution in East Palestine, Ohio, the 49ers billionaire owner. But then Will Dalton, wearing a Yankee hat, said that Derek Jeter is a greater Yankee than Babe Ruth, and he's getting crucified in the chat and on social media. There are people that think he's trolling. I use that as an example to say that the Utes nowadays, the under 30 types, they kind of say that if it happened before they were born, it doesn't, it's just inherently not as good, and that's why you could think that Derek Jeter's better than Babe Ruth. Congratulations, Will. You, Jed York, same category. Some might say what you did was worse.
1: Yeah, I don't know about that. I don't think so.
0: But what if I told you this segment is a vehicle to continue making fun of you a little bit? Because usually I'm the one taking a beating.
1: Yeah, but, it's true.
0: But we are going to introduce the nation to a game that you and I have played in the past, but are now going to take national. Yeah. It's time for Will Dalton to poorly guess the lines for college football games. It's time for Graham's Gambling, everybody.
2: Sitting back, count money all day, you know.
3: It's time for Graham's Gambling. Let's make some money.
0: So this is an educational. This is an educational segment because Graham's Gambling, we're going to give you the lines for week one games later this week that we're looking forward to. We're going to give Will Dalton six games. And Will, however many points you're off, we're going to continue to add that number together. How many points you're off. And we're going to put the number at 30. Can you be under 30? It's golf-styled scoring here. Six games. You just can't be off by 30 points cumulatively. All right? You think you can do that?
1: I'm going to give it my best shot.
0: That's appreciated. So, by the way, 8 seasons we handed out bets on this show. 8 seasons, only 1 year we had a losing record. We went 2-1 yesterday, benefited from a circus finish by Stanford laying 3.5 points. Sacramento State team total under 21.5 was easy money. We had a blatant loss. We took Florida State minus 17.5 first half. That was gross. Here we go. It's time for the game, Will. These are week one college football games. You got to guess the line. And we'll see how, if you can be within 30 points cumulatively with these six games. Let's start with the game of the weekend. Clemson visiting LSU in Baton Rouge.
1: I'm going to say LSU is a 7.5 point favorite.
0: LSU is favored by 10.5. Off by 3.
1: I almost went 9.5. I almost went 9.5, but I didn't quite want to go there. Sorry, it's an okay start.
0: Yeah, if you are within 3 on each one, then doing the math in my head, you'd be doing pretty good.

0: Louisville, Ole Miss. This game is in Nashville.
1: Oh, boy.
2: I mean, Louisville's going to be pretty solid this year, but that's the ACC. Ole Miss, SEC, might be a little bit of a different animal. I'm going to say Ole Miss is favored 5.5.
0: Wow, look at the brain.
2: Did I get it?
0: On Will. It's 6.5. There you go. So I sold this as you being bad at this. Turns out.
2: And what's funny is it disappoints you when I actually do really good at this because it's not as fun. It's for you.
0: It isn't.
2: It's not as funny.
0: Nah, but you know, people need to know what the lines are. They do. So you're off by one there. So you're only at 4. It looks like you're just going to dominate us here.
2: Like Derek.
0: Also on Sunday, Wisconsin Notre Dame. This game's at Lambeau Field.
2: Ugh. I'll say Notre Dame. I don't know what to expect from Wisconsin, but Notre Dame's really good. Let's just say Notre Dame 10.5.
0: Oh, wow.
2: Ooh.
0: 10.5. 20.5.
2: My God!
0: Here we go, boys and girls.
2: I was hoping maybe 14.5 you were going to hit me with.
0: No. We're halfway home, and Will Dalton is at 14.5. This is going to get dramatic, you guys. I'm actually low-key, since we're talking about California. Because I see Brick Rips all right again. Why is David? Oh, is that like the thing that people are calling me as like a jab? David? Got it. Wearing a Rams jersey. Well, you might have heard Aaron Donald is a Ram. So that's what we're talking about today. UCLA, that's Southern California. They're facing Cal. This game's going to be in bear territory. What is the line? Low-key fun game after dark Saturday night.
2: I'm going to say Cal is favored by 5.5.
0: Cal by 5.5. JKS, you're a fan of his work.
2: I am.
0: UCLA is favored by 1.5. So you're off by 7. 7 you're off by. So you're at 21 with 2 to go, Will. I believe in you. I believe in you. Can you get within 10 on these final 2 that we have here? I believe you can do it, Will. I really do. Okay. Next game. SMU Florida State Labor Day Monday night. In tally.
2: SMU is going to be pretty solid this year. Florida State, I don't know. But it's in tally. I think I'm going to go SMU's favored by 3.5.
0: SMU is favored by 2.5.
2: Let's go!
0: 22. You got this in the bag, Will. It's one more to go.
2: Let's do it.
0: You just need to be... You can't score an 8. You got to be lower than 8 here, Will. Last game. Noon, ABC. My East Carolina Pirates facing Alabama. Oh, we just lost you, Will. We lost you for the last one here. Get connected. Because the drama is going to be killing me in this moment. Will Dalton is going to text me the number? Wow. Okay, we just lost Will's audio for a second here, and he's going to text me his answer for Alabama, ECU. My guest yesterday was Blake Harrell, the Pirate coach, getting ready for the number 13 team in the land. Will Dalton be able to keep it within 8? 8 is the magic number. Will's guest is Alabama minus 21.5. It is Alabama minus 28.5. That's 7. Will Dalton, you made it by 1. 29.

0: 29! 29! That's still awful by you. You win the game, but that's still awful. Under 29. Or under 30, you made it to 20. So there you go, everybody. Graham's gambling. Will Dalton. There you go. Poorly guessing point spreads. Making all of us better salivate at the idea of having these lines. Would I enjoy, would I be betting East Carolina plus 21.5? No, I will not. 28.5? Maybe. Just might do that. Outstanding. 310-840-4910 if you want in. Let's go to Mike in Buffalo, who apparently has words for Will Dalton. Mike, you're on the Josh Graham Show, Westwood One Sports Nationwide.
1: How you doing? Can you hear me?
0: Yeah, I got you, Mike.
1: Okay. There is no way that Derek Jeter is anywhere close to Babe Ruth and a number of other players.
0: Okay. How many Yankees would you put in front of have you thought about this? How many Yankees would be in front of Derek Jeter?
1: I haven't really had a ton of time to think about a lot of them, but I will tell you that...
0: Would it be five? Could you name five?
1: Lou Gehrig.
0: Okay, let's hold it. Let me hold you up. Let's do this. So, Babe Ruth is number one. We're going to rattle off five Yankees that are better than Derek Jeter, according to Mike in Buffalo. The second best Yankee in front of Derek Jeter is?
1: Mickey Mantle.
0: Okay. Third best, another Yankee better than Derek Jeter is?
1: It's kind of tough, because I haven't had a really...
0: You said Lou Gehrig. We're going to say Lou Gehrig, right?
1: Yeah, definitely.
0: Okay, so we have three Yankees better than Derek Jeter. Are there any pitchers that are better than... I mean, Mariano Rivera is better than Derek Jeter, right?
1: Yeah, but there's some back... Whitey Ford.
0: Whitey Ford's better than Derek Jeter, okay. And do you have one more for good measure? One more. Give me a... Punctuate the point. Say Reggie Jackson. Do it.
1: No.
0: Okay,
1: no,
0: fine.
1: I wouldn't do Reggie Jackson. Give me a chance.
0: Okay, I've given you plenty. Don Mattingly. Dave Winfield. There you go. All right, there you go. Mike of Buffalo. Appreciate the list. There he goes. Mike, he was leaking oil a little bit there at the end, Will. So I don't know if you won the point there, but it seemed that you rolled your eyes strongly at Whitey Ford.
2: Yeah, I mean... This is the captain we're talking about here. The captain. Just an impeccable postseason resume. Are you kidding me?
0: No, it's not. I mean, no one had a better finish than Derek Jeter. And he missed the playoffs to close his career.
2: Well, that wasn't his fault.
0: I mean, that's his fault. You can't play for the Yankees and have won 27 titles and say the perfect way to finish is not making the playoffs.
2: He had a walk-off hit for his final game in the stadium.
0: Game that they didn't make the playoffs, Will.
2: You're
0: the Yankees. You're talking like an Oriole fan.
2: But everybody knows that team wasn't making the playoffs.
0: I know, but that's why it wasn't the greatest finish. Jerome Bettis winning the Super Bowl in his hometown of Detroit. That's the greatest walk-off. Derek Jeter hitting a walk-off against and not making the playoffs isn't, because they even had a series after that. They didn't even play him in Boston after that. They said, you know, we're good. That's enough. We're fine. Greatest finish ever. It was. It just makes me
2: storybook. The captain.
0: The captain. All right.
2: He won.
0: All right. We've talked plenty about Aaron Donald today. We've done it. We've had fun with Will Dalton in this segment. We are not depriving the people of unusual questions, because we already are looking at the line nationwide, and people want in. They have questions, Will. They've got questions they want to ask. And I actually have a question that is accompanied with audio. 310-840-4910. Call us now. It's the one segment each weekend where you can call us and ask us about anything, except there's an addendum this week. Anything but Aaron Donald. Anything. We spent every segment talking about Aaron Donald. You can ask us about anything else.

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1: For the last 2 hours since the news broke on the Josh Graham show that Aaron Donald is returning to the LA Rams, that's pretty much all we've talked about, except people getting mad at Will for saying that Derek Jeter's the greatest Yankee ever, even when we gave him Babe Ruth as a retort. For this segment and this segment only, no Aaron Donald talk allowed. It's not allowed. Because every week, we look forward to it. It's the highlight of our weekends where you get to ask us whatever. Ask us whatever you like in a segment we call Unusual Questions.
2: Last week, guys, everybody made it out that I got mad at Josh and I left the press conference. That's not right. I thought it was an unusual question, and it's okay.
1: Thanks, Roy. Roy Williams, that is, North Carolina legendary basketball coach. 310-840-4910 if you want in, where you can ask us whatever you please. Let's start with Brandon in Seattle. Brandon, what do you got for us?
3: Well, just following up on this Derek Jeter Yankee talk, I'm wondering if Derek Jeter's even in the top 10 Yankees all time.
1: Wow. Okay, so we already have rattled off Whitey Ford, Lou Gehrig, Babe Ruth, Mickey Mantle, Donnie Baseball as five. I think I might have heard Dave Winfield in there as well, so we'll give you that as six. Can you name four more Yankees that are better than Derek Jeter?
3: Well, I'd definitely put Joe DiMaggio over Derek Jeter.
1: I would, too.
3: I mean, he batted 325. He hit 360 home runs in a much bigger ballpark.
1: He was married to Marilyn Monroe. That's enough. I know Derek Jeter had quite the roster as well, but Marilyn Monroe and a 56-game hit streak, that's not bad.
3: Yeah, plus he played center out there. So I got
1: okay, we need three more. We need three more. What else are we doing?
3: Yogi Berra.
1: Oh, absolutely. I mean, Yogi-isms, I'm with you. That's better than Derek Jeter, sure.
3: Yeah, I mean, he ranks higher as a catcher. I think he has more titles as well.
1: He does?
3: I would think about putting Reggie Jackson ahead of him. He's got a higher WAR and he's got more home runs, and he was clutch in the playoffs as well. And
1: okay.
3: He was more powerful.
1: We need one more. If you say Bernie Williams, we'll hang up on you, but you can if you like.
3: Well,
1: it's not
3: as if Bernie Williams didn't have just as good a career playing center field.
1: Mariano Rivera, greatest.
3: Obviously, Bill Dickey. Bill Dickey has a higher WAR than Derek Jeter.
1: Yeah.
3: He hit like 315 and taught Yogi Berra how to catch.
1: Roger Maris, maybe?
3: Well, he hit 61 home runs. I mean,
1: he deserves to be
3: in the Hall of Fame.
1: All right, I appreciate that, Brandon. You've listed off 10. Will Dalton, I'm trolling a little bit by getting to 10. I don't think I'd go that far. But I do think there are five Yankees better than Derek Jeter. Like, I would take the Babe, Yogi, Donnie Baseball, Don Mattingly, Mickey Mantle, and probably, yeah, definitely Joe DiMaggio. Like, Joe DiMaggio's top three Yankee ever. And then you can make a conversation for Dave Winfield versus Derek Jeter. So I think Jeter is seventh. Oh, and Lou Gehrig. So I'd probably say Jeter is seventh, maybe eighth on my Yankee list. But he is in the top 10. I'll put him in the top 10.
4: Get Don Mattingly out of there. I'd rather have A-Rod.
1: What?
4: I'd rather have A-Rod.
1: Oh, my God.
4: Okay. You kidding me?
1: No, I don't think we are. Do you know what Don Mattingly did as a player? I'm sincerely asking.
4: Not off the top of my head.
1: Oh, boy. So you only know Don Mattingly as a manager.
4: I know Don Mattingly was a great Yankee player, but
1: Don Mattingly had like a... He's one of the few players that bat over

0: Great. Art's telling me that Miami Vice is his answer. I'm weird enough that I like the Miami Vice movie that Michael Mann did 20 years ago. That was the Colin Farrell movie. Colin Farrell says he doesn't even remember shooting the movie because he was doing so many drugs at the time. And Jamie Foxx. I used to really like Sanford and Son. I think Full House is still known being more 90s, but I think the early episodes were 80s. That comes to mind. Seinfeld, if it's on, that's 90s, though. Yeah, that's what comes to mind. That's what stands out to me. Will Dalton, do you watch any shows from the 70s or 80s?
1: I think Married with Children was a 90s show. I think.
0: Mm-hmm.
1: That's pushing it. Like, most of my sitcoms that I like to watch, they start in the 90s and then they go through kind of the early 2000s.
0: I don't
1: like
0: think anybody
1: loves Raymond years.
0: I think your Derek Jeter take is a dead giveaway on that reality. 310-840-4910 if you want in. Let's get a Kyle. He's in Cleveland. Unusual questions. Ask us whatever for this segment and this segment only. 300-plus markets across the country in Canada. Kyle, what's your unusual question? Kyle, are you with us in Cleveland?
2: Yep, I'm with you. After the Cleveland Indians game today, I saw Jose Ramirez have a conversation with Travis Bezanna and Stephen Kwan, who don't speak a lick of Spanish. Help me understand how Jose Ramirez needs an interpreter to ask reporters questions after the game. This dude's been in the United States of America for 10-plus years.
0: Okay. It's a good question. Wow, Art. He got you. He got you there at the end. Wow. He got you with the hang-up there. I could say the thing sounding like Brad Pitt in Moneyball saying that, how can you not be romantic about baseball? Baseball is a universal language. We all speak it. But in reality, I think when you're doing those press conferences, I bet you that's more of a PR function. Where in order to work in PR for major league teams nowadays, I think you have to speak Spanish. And you have interpreters there already. And teams are, you might have noticed, very careful about saying controversial things or whatever. So if you have the interpreter there, and you have the opportunity to, you know, have players speak in their native tongue, what they're more comfortable as, to avoid controversial comments in any type of way, maybe that's a path you're willing to go. It's just something thinking out loud. I don't know. You might be more comfortable having the interpreter there when you're speaking in a public setting such as that. All right, let's go to Cameron, he's in Houston. Cameron, what's your unusual question?
3: Hey, so I'm going to mention that, first of all, Pat Mahomes has not been so great recently, and I'm wondering,
0: based on what?
3: Based on his statistics, I think.
0: He hasn't played in the preseason. Are you talking about just last year, before he got hurt?
3: No. Yeah. So when I say recently, I mean the last couple of years.
0: Okay.
3: Well, apparently you disagree with me, because I was going to say it seems to me like he's on a downward trajectory, even though I'm a fan. I'm rooting for the guy. I hope he kills it. But his stats keep getting worse, and I'm wondering if he's going to pull out of it. Is, you know, like, what's going on there? And if so, my question ultimately is, do you really think that he is on a downward trajectory?
0: I don't, and I appreciate the call. I just think when you look at some of the years he had 5-6 years ago, those are otherworldly type seasons, like the year he threw for 5,000 yards and the year that he had 37, 38 touchdown passes. I think it's just a different type of offense that they're running and different play callers. You now have Kenneth Walker. I don't think you're going to want your quarterback to be throwing as often as they did. Like, just pay attention to the attempts. Okay, it's easy to look at the yardage and look at the touchdowns, but Patrick Mahomes didn't throw it 600 times the last three seasons.

0: So, of course, with fewer attempts, you're going to have fewer touchdowns. But you'd still take 26 and 11. You'd still take 27 and 14 anytime. And don't take for granted that you have one of the best quarterbacks. And don't let those two otherworldly statistical years take away from what he is, which is the most skilled quarterback we have in the sport. So, yes, I do disagree that he's on the decline. But we'll see how he looks coming off the injury on Westwood One, Monday Night Football against the Denver Broncos in Week 1. Well, Dalton, here's my unusual question. You ready for this?
1: Yeah, let's have it.
0: What is the weirdest Motes niche page you follow on Instagram or on TikTok? Because there are two that come to mind for me. Everybody has their own page. I had a friend over last night, and I showed him these things, and it makes him giggle. But I bet everybody has, like, different feeds, different examples of this. One is a guy who goes by Mullet Reviews, where he exclusively reviews gross, lowly rated Chinese buffets. He says he's going to keep doing it until he gets food poisoning. And he wears loud clothes, flip-flops to all these establishments. It's great. The second one we have here is a DJ named Arrow that finds different pop and country hits to mix together with Creed songs. Here's an example of some of DJ Arrow's work on Instagram.

0: Yeah. You can dig it. So that's a page that I'm into. I'm new on TikTok at Josh Graham Show. Follow me, by the way, there. Will, do you have any that I should be looking at on TikTok or any Instagram pages that are niche that you follow that fit that bill?
1: I mean, I don't know if it's something you would be interested in following, but I do find myself looking at a stream of different videos that are like AI videos of like knives cutting into stuff, and like you, it's kind of like ASMR. Like, for example, like it's like a glass, it's an apple made out of glass, and the knife like cuts through it, and it's very satisfying, and yeah, you can just find yourself scrolling through a lot of stuff.
0: Just realize we never did the sports version of ASMR on TikTok yet. We need to. I need to do it. We need to figure out, like, when we go to like the press box and we try out some press box food, maybe we do like some ASMR with press box food at a various game, like a Final Four or Super Bowl, something like that. 310-840-4910. We're still asking unusual questions here. Rob in Arizona is up next. Rob, what direction you want to take us?
2: Hey, I just want to go back to the Derek Jeter thing. I just can't believe you're trying to name players better than Derek Jeter. First of all, the guy who called a minute ago about Mahomes is ridiculous. The guy's the greatest quarterback ever.
0: Okay, everybody's ever ridiculous then. Why? What? Where are we wrong? Tell us why we're wrong.
2: With Jeter?
0: Yes!
2: With Jeter, because you're just naming sluggers. Guys who, you know, I mean, again,
0: Joe DiMaggio wasn't a slugger. What are you talking about?
2: Well, okay, RBIs, okay? Point being is he was an outfielder. You're talking about Jackson, outfielder. They were known for their hitting.
0: Like, Yogi Berra is a catcher. Like, what are we talking about? We named all sorts of positions.
2: Okay, Yogi Berra, I'll give you it. But my point is, I'm not better than Jeter. No. I mean, as far as not being outfielders. But I just can't believe. I mean, it's just.
0: So you're saying Derek Jeter's the greatest Yankee ever. That's what you're saying.
2: Not the greatest Yankee. Greatest player ever.
0: Greatest player in baseball ever, Derek Jeter, is what you're saying.
2: Ever. Almost certainly.
0: What's the case? What's the case? Who is your team?
2: I mean, I used to be the Red Sox until, quite frankly, I mean, I've
0: how on earth are you a Red Sox fan saying Derek Jeter's the greatest baseball player ever?
2: Because it's just the kid. Because he was clutch in the postseason. The guy's clutch, period. He's the greatest player ever.
3: Wow.
2: I mean, you know how hard it is to play infield to begin with? I mean, it's easy to play off of a catcher. I mean, catcher's typical, but please, Yogi Berra was not the greatest ever.
0: Babe Ruth's the greatest ever. He literally changed sports. You're talking about a 310 hitter being the greatest hitter in baseball history.
2: You would say Babe Ruth.

0: was the greatest defensive player ever.
1: But, Babe Ruth bat 342 and threw had Cy Youngs as well.
0: Average. I understand his pitching, everything else.
1: You can't say, "Oh, well, he's a slugger," and then I give you he's a 342 hitter too, and a Cy Young pitcher.
0: But that doesn't equate to the fact that Jeter, no matter what, any time in the postseason, you need to have Jeter.
1: Oh my
0: without
1: God!
0: Him the team.
1: How old are you?
0: Almost 60.
1: That's incredible. All right, by far. Rob, I don't know what this. Okay, there goes Rob.
2: What a great call.
1: I can't believe it. I can't believe a 60-year-old that claims to be. I don't think he's telling the truth.
2: No,
1: I don't think. I think he's trolling us. I truly believe you cannot be a 60-year-old former Red Sox fan saying that Derek Jeter is the greatest baseball player ever. You're not even saying that, Will. You're not saying that Derek Jeter is the greatest baseball player ever.
2: I'm not. But, the fact that he's a Red Sox or former Red Sox fan, I think it gives it even more credibility. Because he sees the light. He sees it for what it is.
1: Spencer writes in, the Josh Graham character is based on Opie Taylor. Will Dalton doesn't even know who Opie Taylor is.
2: Yes, I do. I love the Andy Griffith Show.
1: Well, I guess you're in North Carolina. That makes sense. Let's go to Edward. He's in Miami. Edward, unusual questions. Go right ahead.
3: How you doing, man? That was a wild last call. You don't even have to leave the era. Tony Gwynn was a better hitter.
1: I feel like I'm on drugs, man. I can't feel my face right now. Derek Jeter, the greatest baseball player ever. I can't believe it.
3: For clarity, I'm 38, so I don't need another 22 years to tell you that's a terrible take. But let's go even further back in the way back machine. Because I've been making this argument for a long time, and now I want to hear what you think. I am of the opinion that the greatest unrecognized hitter of all time is Shoeless Joe Jackson. And here's why. Either you believe he cheated and he should have been left out of baseball, or you believe he was unfairly wrapped up in that. But if you believe he cheated, I need the follow-up to be, I believe he's the greatest hitter of all time. Because if you're telling me you can pick and choose to the tune of an almost 370 batting average at a time where the World Series was 11 games and not best of seven, he's the greatest hitter of all time.
1: Hey, here's the issue I have. Here's the pushback I'll have. Don't use the word unrecognized, because he did have Ray Liotta play him in a movie in Field of Dreams and Eight Men Out. All sympathize with Shoeless Joe Jackson. So you could disagree with the way people talk about him, but he is plenty recognized. There's a lot of Shoeless Joe recognition.
3: Fair enough. The last guy got me a little hyped up.
1: Derek Jeter's better than Willie Mays. Did you know that? I learned that today. That Derek Jeter's better than Hank Aaron. That's something I learned today. That Derek Jeter's better than Ted Williams, who batted 350 and fought in a war. It's amazing. There he goes. I'm disoriented. Let's go to Tom. He's in Pittsburgh. Tom, unusual questions. Go right ahead.
4: Yeah, so as we all know, Broderick Jones got traded from the Steelers to the Dallas Cowboys. That guy really liked hitting up the casino here in Pittsburgh and playing poker.
1: Yes.
4: And man, was he bad. I mean, that guy is probably handed away thousands upon thousands of dollars to people. That guy's probably doubled some people's annual incomes, to be honest with you.
1: Yeah.
4: But my question is who do we think the best poker player in the NFL is?
1: Okay. Thank you, Tom. I'm going to go with a biased answer and say J.C. Horn, because he just told us that he's taking out Derrick Brown and Bure, and he's also was grand champion at ping pong in the locker room, the Panthers corner, when we visited with him earlier. Logical Raptors fan writes in, I'd rather listen to the Creed mashup than that last caller. I think he was talking about the guy that said Derek Jeter's the greatest baseball player ever. I'm going to give Will the last word on unusual questions. Will, what is your unusual question?
2: Do you take the toiletries home with you when you go to a hotel?
1: No.
2: You don't? You've never done that?
1: I maybe have done it before by accident, but no, I generally don't.
2: Okay. I just remember, like, when I was a kid and we would go to the

0: beach. Like, we would always bring the shampoo. I don't know why. We'd bring the shampoo and the lotion that you have in the bathroom home for some reason.
1: I think a lot of people do that. I bet I'd be willing to bet.
0: Sometimes
1: I don't know
0: you take towels.
1: I don't know Art Martinez very well.
2: I do it.
0: Oh, you do?
1: Yeah. See, I think more people do than not. I'm the weird one in this instance.
0: Yeah. It's proof that you traveled. You went.
1: See, Will Dalton doesn't travel enough is something we've learned as well.
0: I don't.
1: How many flights have you been on in your life? How many trips? So not like to and back.
0: Right. I've been to New York once. I've been to Tampa twice. That's it. So I've been on like 3 flights.
1: That's amazing.
0: Yeah.
1: See, you need to get out more. In more ways than
0: I do.
1: One. That's what we're learning in this segment. You or in today's show, that you just need to get out more. Shout out to all our listeners and viewers for those calls. None of them Aaron Donald related. Except the guy who said that Derek Jeter's better than Barry Bonds and better than Hank Aaron and better than Lou Gehrig and Babe Ruth. Other than him, better than Stan Musial. Didn't know that. Just learned that today. It's been Unusual Questions. Will Dalton, what do we have in Put It to Bed to close out this program?
0: A woman was a thief, and she didn't even know it.
1: Next.
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0: Westwood One Sports presents Josh Graham.
1: Does having Willow the dog with me on the Josh Graham show make me look like a Bond villain, given that she's like a fluffy white dog? She came to visit. She's licking my face currently. She was brought to me. Shout out to Willow the dog here for the final minute. She's yawning. Hopefully the audience isn't doing the same. We got Mike Wickett, who's here with us now. Our lead-in, you often criticize our lead-ins for you and say we mischaracterize by saying that some of the best WNBA coverage on the network is coming. But I've been told by Art Martinez here that you have hot fire to share with us prior to your program beginning.
2: Some of this list that you are, like, you, it sounds like you're torturing Will Dalton, all right? It sounds like this is a medieval torture chamber with names like Don Mattingly being better than Derek Jeter. Get the hell out of here, all right? I hate the New York Yankees. I despise Derek Jeter for picking the Yankees over going to the University of Michigan, but George Steinbrenner is a Buckeye and got him out of this deal with Michigan. I hate everything about the pinstripes, okay? But it is insanely disrespectful to put some of these names that you guys are throwing out there. Somebody suggested Alex Rodriguez was a better Yankee than Derek Jeter.
1: Again, I hate inaccuracies. Will Dalton said that Alex Rodriguez was better than Don Mattingly.
2: Don Mattingly doesn't belong on this list either, all right?
1: I agree. I'm saying that there are five Yankees better than Derek Jeter, true or false?
2: False. He's a top five Yankee, and Babe Ruth is the most overrated baseball player ever.
1: Hot fire. Mike Wickett.
2: Did you guys hear Aaron Donald's coming back? How come you're not talking about that?
1: We've literally spent the last 2 hours talking about this. Thanks to Brock Vereen for joining us from 97.1 The Fan out in L.A. Willow the dog literally just showed up here asking about damn Aaron Donald. I got a Rams jersey on right now. We've heard.
2: I am terrified, by the way, for Thanksgiving Eve when they play the Packers. Oh, good luck, Jordan Love.
3: Have fun with that.
1: All right. Mike Wickett, have a great program. We'll hear you in 10.

0: minutes. Look forward to that. The Orioles looking for the sweep against the A's right now. Entered the day one back at the Cleveland Guardians. Final wild card spot. Just pointing that out if we're going to talk about our baseball teams. Let's close out the show by putting this to bed.
1: So there's fraud stories. There's car theft. And then there's, like, this is a very special circumstance right here. Because this woman, turns out, she was a thief and she didn't know it. She bought a car from a dealership, and she bought it legitimately, so she thought. She had the car for 2 years, Willow the dog. I'm talking to Willow the dog right now.
0: Yes.
1: She had this car for 2 years after buying it, and then she gets a call and learns that that car had actually been stolen. The one that she had bought from this dealership. Yeah. Stolen car for 2 years. And then, what's really crazy about this story, she was forced to then give it back to its original owners, yet she is still on the hook for making payments on the car loan. You talk about a raw deal.
0: The Orioles just got the final out against the A's, by the way. Sweep.
1: Great. Good for them. Yeah.
0: You know, make sure you subscribe to the YouTube channel. Like, comment, subscribe, the whole deal there, where you can see Willow the dog, who's on the show at the moment, who was brought to me here for the final segment of this show. She's very cute. We've resorted to animals and getting people to subscribe to the channel as if it hasn't already been blowing up organically. So be sure to watch us in addition to listening to us. Willow the dog, appreciate your contributions to the program. Don't appreciate Mike Wickett's constant criticism about his lead-in. Don't appreciate that at all. Not even a little bit. We'll see what he has on the way, but Unusual Questions might be the greatest lead-in in the history of sports talk.
1: How can you
0: People
1: top it?
0: Calling in and suggesting that Derek Jeter is the greatest baseball player of all time and asking what your favorite 70s or 80s movie is that you or TV show is that you still watch today. It's great stuff. Guys putting together Creed, Kylie Minogue mashups. Honestly, as good as Aaron Donald is, I'd say Unusual Questions is the Aaron Donald of sports talk segments. That's what I'd say.
1: Now that's the truth. That is the truth right there.
0: Dominant, just taking over.
1: Yeah.
0: That's what
1: we're
0: doing.
1: We win Super Bowls.
0: Yes, we do. Appreciate Art Martinez on the board. Appreciate Will Dalton. Appreciate everybody for playing along. I don't appreciate Mike Wickett. Not even a little bit. This has been the Josh Graham Show. Westwood One Sports. Enjoy the rest of your weekend, everybody.
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0: Here's a look at your forecast. A heat advisory begins at noon tomorrow and remains in effect until 7 p.m. Wednesday night. Mainly sunny this afternoon with a high of 93. Mainly clear skies tonight. Lows level off around 78. Lots of sunshine tomorrow, high of 96. Mainly sunny skies and dry Tuesday and Wednesday with highs in the upper 90s. I'm staff meteorologist Derek Height. Currently, it's 91 degrees.
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3: Sunday, fun day, let's get it going. It's, man, what a busy day in the National Football League. If you're like me, and you woke up this morning, I got to sleep until about 6:45 this morning, which means my kids actually slept in, which does not happen all that often. But I'll take it. Usually my wife and I, we split the weekend. She wakes up Saturday mornings and I wake up Sunday mornings. The other one gets to sleep in a little bit. We have three kids. They're 6, 6, and 7 years old. And if you're doing the math in your head, yeah, we had 3 in 50 weeks. People always ask me about that. So for 16 days out of the year, we have the kids are the same age. We had 3 6-year-olds. We will have 3 7-year-olds in a few months. It's a lot at our house. But my kids woke up, and they were actually pretty good at breakfast. And so when the kids are good at breakfast, we're like, hey, go turn on cartoons, PBS Kids, Netflix, Disney, whatever.

0: whatever, go watch something. So I'm on the phone and I'm scrolling, and I'm like you probably, if you're scrolling for your favorite NFL team, I'm scrolling for my favorite NFL team, the Packers. But I'm also, because I do this job, I'm scrolling all the sites, all the Twitters, all of it, trying to find out who's getting cut. How many quarterbacks are the Vikings keeping? How many quarterbacks are the Steelers keeping? What's going on with this team? What's going on with that team? NFL cutdown day today. So it was a busy day. And there were trades. We're going to talk about what the Packers did after news came down about Josh Jacobs, which we kind of forecasted last night. I do this show on Saturday nights and Sunday nights, and we talked about what we thought was going to happen to Josh Jacobs, whose trial, by the way, isn't until November, so we'll find out more this week how long he'll be on the exempt list. But the Packers made a move. They traded for Caleb Johnson, the running back out of Iowa, who was a third-round pick of Pittsburgh last year, couldn't get on the field behind Jalen Warren and Kenneth Gainwell. And so we'll get to all of that, because after all the moves, and there were a lot of trades, and the Bears made a trade, and the Falcons traded, and all these moves went down. The Packers traded a quarterback to Miami to back up their old quarterback that they said goodbye to, who signed in Miami. But then there was the big move, the biggest story of the day, the hammer. Now, we kind of knew the hammer was coming, but it was, you know, not officially official. Aaron Donald coming back to the National Football League, unretiring. He sent in the email to Commissioner Goodell. He did the same thing Jordan did. It was two words. I'm back. I'm back. So he's back on the super team, the Los Angeles Rams. And the NFL Network's Ian Rappaport says that Aaron Donald probably not going to be what you think. He's not going to be a part-time player.
1: Part of me wants to say, expect Aaron Donald to come in and be a part-time player. I know him too well. I know the player too well. And I know human nature too well. We can talk about how he's going to come in and play 10 to 15 plays and all that. And sure, I guess that's a possibility. Anything's a possibility. But with the game on the line, or even just, you know, in the trenches in the third quarter and the fourth quarter, he's going to want to play. He's going to be as close to the Aaron Donald of old as possible. And I expect him to play a lot for the Los Angeles Rams.
0: I don't think Aaron Donald is going to be the defensive player of the year candidate that he was before he retired. Like, and you know what's funny? He's like, when he retired, he was still, I think, top two or top three in pass rush win rate. If you're super nerdy and you like analytics, that's one of the things you look at for defensive linemen. That's one of the things you look at for edge rushers. And he was still elite. It was, what, 3 years ago? He was going to go into the Hall of Fame in 2029. Now he's got to wait 5 more years, assuming he only plays here in 2026. I don't know. It's hard to figure out what Aaron Donald we're going to get, right? We've seen him on Instagram. He still looks yoked. His workouts were legendary. The stuff he was doing, the agility for such a thick dude, just the strength of this guy. Weird cutdown day, considering it was guys losing their gigs, and then there was this huge news that happened later in the day.
1: Today's cutdown day. It's not a great day in the NFL. There's a lot of players who lose their dreams. The fact that one of the best players ever gets to relive his dream once again with one of the best rosters ever constructed. We'll see how they do on the football field. One of the best rosters ever constructed. Really just an incredible turn of events today, really.
0: It is, and it's kind of a dichotomy, right? Like, you're thinking about the guys on your favorite team that got cut, the undrafted guys, the seventh-round guys, the sixth-round guys, guys trying to make the fit. Just make a 53-man roster to keep their dream alive, to begin their journey. And then here is a Hall of Famer whose journey was seemingly over like 4 months ago. No one was talking about Aaron Donald coming back out of retirement. And then Aaron Donald keeping an eye on the Rams. We know the big trade went down. And rumors started circulating. There was this whole idea. What if he comes back? What if he comes back? What if he comes back and he's 70% of what Aaron Donald was? What if he comes back and he's, you know, 80% of what Aaron Donald was? What if he comes back and he only plays, you know, in pass rush? situations? What if he plays a limited schedule? Would he be ready by week one? Would he be ready for the game at

0: Australia. So many things still that we've all been speculating on. So many things to figure out about Aaron Donald as the deal comes down. 1 year, $20 million, $10 million in incentives.
1: This is a one-year deal worth $20 million for Aaron Donald, up to $30 million in playoff incentives tied to the team and the fact that he could come in at age 35 and make a significant impact on an already star-studded team is certainly noteworthy. This has been something the Los Angeles Rams have been ready for, they have been waiting for, they have been hoping, and this deal sounds like it's been done probably for a couple days.
0: So that's the interesting thing. Like, they were waiting for cut down day, obviously. They were waiting for the 53-man rosters to get figured out. They were just trying to get to this point. And it sounds like, as you heard Ian Rappaport say from the NFL Network, that this deal was done. But as we found out listening more to Rap Sheet, the deal was done in advance of today, but maybe Aaron Donald's mind wasn't made up.
1: The idea was get the deal done and then allow one of the greatest defensive tackles to ever play the game to make a decision, to huddle with his wife, to figure out what he wanted, see if his body could withstand coming back, and then make a decision. That firm and final decision came today, not weeks ago, not days ago, today. Donald wanted to sleep on it, make sure it was exactly what he wanted to do.
0: I don't know if I believe that we didn't find out about Aaron Donald today because Aaron Donald's mind wasn't made up last night before he went to bed, or yesterday at brunch, or whatever Aaron Donald does. I don't claim to know what Aaron Donald's life is like. I'm here in the middle of Des Moines, Iowa. Aaron Donald's living that Los Angeles life. I have no idea the mind of Aaron Donald, but I gotta believe he didn't go to bed last night thinking, oh man, they're gonna pay me $20 million. What should I do? I'm gonna play opposite Myles Garrett. They added two great corners. They already got the MVP. They already got a great offense. The head coach is arguably the best head coach in the NFL. Man. Do you really think that Aaron Donald spent the last month and a half? Okay, maybe up to about a week and a half, 2 weeks ago. I don't believe that Aaron Donald was undecided when he went to bed last night. I think he was getting his body right. I think he was getting his body in football shape. I mean, it sounds like he was doing a lot of stuff, you know, to figure out. Like, we know he's physically fit. He's still jacked. He can probably still continue to get stronger. But it's that football stuff.
1: He has stayed in shape, still jacked. If anyone follows him on Instagram, you probably know that. But getting in football shape is something that was a little different. So once he decided, okay, the door is open, once he discussed it with his wife and figured out, is this something he wants to do? They didn't need to get in football shape, and you saw a couple weird things this offseason of Donald being on the transaction wire as a tryout. That's because he wanted to put a helmet on, see how his body reacted, put pads on, go through a football workout, see how his body reacted. All in all, the decision was made. His body can withstand it. He is now joining the Rams, who, by the way, leave in a couple days for Australia, in which should be an unbelievable NFL opener.
0: Yeah, it'll be. We don't know if he's going to even be on that team, by the way, on that flight to San Francisco, to Australia. We don't know if he's going to be on that flight playing that game. We just don't know yet. We haven't heard from Aaron Donald. Obviously, that'll happen maybe tomorrow. We haven't heard from Sean McVay. We haven't heard from Les Snead. Mike Wicked with you here, Westwood One Sports, talking about Aaron Donald. He is back. 1 year, $20 million, $10 million in incentives, postseason incentives. We're listening to some of the comments from Ian Rappaport earlier this week, or earlier in the day, I should say, because the news is now there. So a couple of, you know, there's a lot to discuss here. You can feel free to jump in, 310-840-4910, 310-840-4910, the phone number. We spend a lot of time blasting guys like LeBron James or Kevin Durant. We do this in the NBA, and we actually discussed this several weeks ago. But we blast NBA players for ring chasing, right? Don't we? Now, Myles Garrett didn't ring chase. Myles Garrett got traded. Matt Stafford didn't ring chase. Matt Stafford said, I got to try to win. I don't necessarily call that ring chasing.

0: thing. He wanted out of Detroit. He had done so much. That organization was trash when he was there. And he wanted to go somewhere to get a ring. And I've always said, I don't have a problem with guys ring chasing. Like LeBron going to Philly, I got no problem with that. But if you're someone who has blasted LeBron James or Kevin Durant or anybody for ring chasing, do you have the same spit and vinegar for Aaron Donald? Because this is an absolute ring chase, right? Like, this is the ultimate ring chase. I'm going to sit out until the super team is created. Look, the Rams were really good last year. They were in the NFC Championship game. They might have been better than Seattle, but just didn't win the NFC Championship game. Where was Aaron Donald then? Why didn't Aaron Donald have the itch? Well, they didn't make the trades. They didn't make the signings. They didn't bring in Myles Garrett.
1: The blockbuster trade of Myles Garrett really was the thing that allowed Aaron Donald to say, you know what, maybe I might think about coming back. He's played on some great teams. He's won a Super Bowl. He's been an All-Pro. He's been on an All-Decade team. He's been on some great teams. He really has. But when Myles Garrett came aboard, it definitely changed the trajectory of not just the Rams, but what everyone thought of the Rams. It really got one of the best defensive tackles ever to say, you know what, maybe I want to come join them.
0: Maybe I want to come join them. I am fine with this, by the way. I mean, as a Packers fan, I'm terrified for Thanksgiving Eve when Green Bay plays against L.A. Again, it's the night before Thanksgiving. But so many people go after LeBron James or Kevin Durant or fill in the blank about ring chasing. They leave a team. They go to a super team. They have to join up a team because it's the best chance to win a ring. And people are like, oh, they didn't earn it. They didn't work for it. They didn't sacrifice, whatever. They didn't, when the times got tough, they bolted and went somewhere else. Why aren't we doing that with Aaron Donald? Why isn't Aaron Donald getting any of that? It's so weird to me. And maybe because basketball, one guy can impact a team, you know, one of 15, one of 5 on the floor versus one of 53, one of 11 on each side of the ball, one of 22 every game. Now, granted, we don't know how many snaps we're going to get out of Aaron Donald. We don't know how many plays we're going to get out of Aaron Donald. We don't know what percentage of Aaron Donald we're going to see. Could it take 2 games to ramp Aaron Donald up? May it take to maybe the middle of October to see the full Aaron Donald? Maybe we don't get Aaron Donald till the real Aaron Donald till after Halloween. But has anybody thought about this? What if Aaron Donald's not great anymore? What if he's just an above average defensive tackle? Now, his pedigree and his workout videos would tell you otherwise. But what if Aaron Donald's just a guy? What if he's just average? Is that still good enough to make this super team, the Super Bowl, you know, just pencil him into the Super Bowl? We'll find out, right? Like, we have absolutely no idea. He has not been at camp with this team. Are we going to see him week one in Melbourne, Australia? Is that going to be the first real test that he gets? Are they going to play him 10 snaps? 15 snaps? Maybe he doesn't even make the trip. Maybe he stays in Los Angeles. You guys go to Australia, and then I'll be back for week 2. And I have no idea who the Rams have in week number 2. But coming up next, I'm going to tell you exactly what the odds makers thought of this trade, this signing, I should say. I will tell you exactly what the odds makers did to the number for the Rams before the Aaron Donald news and then after the Aaron Donald news. You can jump in. Love to hear from you. 310-840-4910. 310-840-4910. The bookies are in. We'll tell you what they think of the Donald news and the Rams' chances to win the Super Bowl next on Westwood One Sports.
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0: There's a lot of players who lose their dreams. The fact that one of the best players ever gets to relive his dream once again with one of the best rosters ever constructed. We'll see how they do on the football field. One of the best rosters ever constructed. Really just an incredible turn of events tonight, really.
1: 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Thanks for being a part of the show. You can always jump in 310-840-4910 wherever you are. Wherever you are, you can listen to us on the Westwood One Sports app. You can also get us on your smart speaker. Just say, hey, Alexa, play Westwood One Sports. All right. Oh, also Sirius XM, channel 375. Again, I'm Mike Wickett talking about Aaron Donald. That was Ian Rappaport. It is NFL cutdown day. And on the day when teams are trimming their roster down to 53, Aaron Donald sends the email a la Michael Jordan when he came back and sent the fax. Jordan's facts said, I'm back. And so did Aaron Donald's today. Your thoughts on Donald coming back? 310-840-4910. Before we go to the phones, I promised you the Super Bowl odds. So 12 hours ago, the Rams were plus 550 over at DraftKings. After the Aaron Donald news, they're now plus 500. So it moved a little bit. It wasn't a dramatic shift for the Rams as the favorite to now still be the favorite to win the Super Bowl. It's interesting what it did to the top five odds. It basically, if you're an NFC team, your odds got about 10% worse. If you're an AFC team, your odds to win the Super Bowl went up a little bit. What I mean by that is the Bills and Ravens went from plus 1,100 this morning to plus 1,000, so slightly shorter odds, according to DraftKings. The Seahawks went from plus 11 to plus 1,200. The Chiefs moved up a bit. But the Chiefs having the fifth best odds is so strange to me. But they're at plus 1,600 over at DraftKings. The Chiefs? Did I miss something? Did they add, like, Jamar Chase or Justin Jefferson? Does Mahomes have anybody to throw to? Did I miss something there? I have no idea what's going on there. But, again, the Rams moved from plus 550 to plus 500. And you might be wondering, because our producer Ben Strober and I were just wondering, are these the heaviest odds for a preseason Super Bowl favorite? Plus 550. And the answer is no, and it's not even close. The 1995 San Francisco 49ers coming over that win when they beat the Chargers, the San Diego Chargers. The Niners opened that year at plus 200, shortest odds in modern sports betting history to win a championship. The Packers of 97 and 98, they had won 1 year, and then they lost, of course, to Elway and company. They opened the season plus 250 both of those years. The Patriots were plus 250 in 2007 when they added Randy Moss. And the 2000 Rams, the greatest show on turf, opened at plus 300 in the year 2000. So the Rams' odds are heavy, but they are not in the top five of the heaviest odds to open a season as the favorites to win a championship. 310-840-4910. 310-840-4910. Let's go to Elvis in Alabama. Elvis, thanks for calling, man. You're on Westwood One Sports.
2: What's going on, Mike? Hope you're having a good day, man. Hey,
1: you too.
2: Quick little aside. The Chiefs are fifth longest odds because they got 15. That's why. Oh, yeah. I know he's had a couple of down years, but Mahomes is, he's an all-timer.
1: All right. Yeah, so, there's no doubt in my mind Mahomes is one of the all-time greats, and I think he has a great year this year. But still, man, that's not a great roster they've got. Mahomes better be MV Pat. He better be, Elvis.
2: Right. So you had asked, why is Aaron Donald, not getting dragged on for ring chasing? I would say two things jump to mind for me. One is, he's already got a ring, and it's different in the NFL. I mean, guys don't, you're not collecting rings. You know what I mean? It's like, you get a ring. So he's already got one of those. That's one reason. And also, he's rejoining his team. He's not running cross country or going anywhere, out of the ordinary. He's just going back to his team. He's been around his whole career, and I think that's one of the reasons that. That's two of the reasons he's not getting, any kind of pushback about ring chasing. And as far as the Rams being the favorite, I wish I had paid closer attention when you were going through that

0: to go deep in the play. You know, they went deep in the playoffs, but none of them won. You know what I mean? That's a really, really good point. Thank you for calling, man. Appreciate it. You know, the Packers opened the 97 season, but lost to the Broncos. They opened the 98 season. Obviously, they didn't win the Super Bowl that year either. The 07 Patriots were the favorite. They added Randy Moss. They went perfect in the regular season, but they got beat. Was that David Tyree? Was that the David Tyree game? The Niners, I think the 95, I want to say the Cowboys won that Super Bowl. And the greatest show on turf got beat by Tom Brady. It's a great call, man. Thank you, Elvis. 310-840-4910. So I'm not that I was already going to put any money on the Rams. Their odds are so short, although it feels like a sure thing. I don't wish injury on anyone, but the NFL season in Los Angeles can flip on a dime if one of the oldest quarterbacks in the National Football League, Arthur Martinez, you're in L.A., but you know, don't tell me it's not in the back of your mind that they're putting this whole thing together. They make the trade for Garrett. They bring in Aaron Donald. They sign, they trade for the two corners. They get the guys from Kansas City. Don't tell me you're not thinking about old man Stafford, Art Martinez.
1: Mike Wickett, don't say it.
0: I'm not wishing
1: don't
0: ill. I'm just,
1: say
0: I get, Art, you and I are
1: don't
0: old. It hurts.
1: Say it,
0: everything
1: Mike
0: hurts in the morning for you and me, and we're not NFL players, I know. But when you're old, stuff hurts. It hurts.
1: Ty Simpson?
0: Dude, Simpson looked good. Simpson looked better than Mendoza in the preseason. Ty Simpson against backups looked much better than the first overall pick. His quarterback rating was like 109.9 in his three games that he played in. He looked good. Bruce is in Los Angeles. Bruce, thank you for calling, man. You're on Westwood One. What's up, Bruce?
2: Hey, Mike, how you doing? If you look at a history of the four major sports in North America, there's really no evidence that retired players coming back have any impact at all. Magic Johnson, a lot of ballyhoo about him coming back. It was irrelevant that he came back. He was nothing. Michael Jordan, now after the, obviously Michael Jordan is a bit of a mixed case because he came back a second time and won three championships, but that wasn't even really retirement. That was just forced out because of his gambling habit. But when he came back the third time, you might remember, he was playing for the Washington Wizards, which were an irrelevant team, and he couldn't even start for the Washington Wizards. He was a backup player at the end of his career for one of the worst teams in the sport. See Philip Rivers from last year. I mean, it was embarrassing to watch him throw the ball. Okay, I think you probably saw him throw the ball.
0: Yeah.
2: And you could also go with, this is a little bit more obscure, but one of the greatest hockey players in the NHL history, Guy Lafleur, came back for two teams, and including the New York Rangers, and he was mediocre. I don't think he was worse than mediocre. And then you could carry it one step further and take players who haven't retired but have had wonderful, great careers who get traded or end up on another team late in their career. See Johnny Unitas, one of the greatest quarterbacks in history, ended up playing, I believe, for the San Diego Chargers, and it was completely irrelevant. See Joe Namath, you know, one of the great stories in NFL history. Joe Namath got traded to the Los Angeles Rams at the end of his career. Completely irrelevant player. Thurman Thomas ended up his career after a great career in Buffalo with Miami, and then just about a few years ago now, Emmitt Smith, one of the greatest running backs in history, I think you'll remember, Mike, finished his career just totally obscure, running the ball a few times a game for the Arizona Cardinals. So these comebacks, and my prediction would be, it's just my own opinion, is Aaron Donald will be irrelevant this year, and he'll finish out the year. He might not even finish out the year, and a couple of years from now, will just be a small footnote that he tried to come back, the same as all the other players I just mentioned.
0: Wow, Bruce, thank you for calling. The hot take, Aaron Donald will be irrelevant this season. Woo! Wow. 35-year-old Aaron, 35, by the way. Like, he's not 31. And you're like, Wicket, 4 years, does that really matter? Yeah, it kind of does. But it's not 4 years of playing football. Most of that he's been retired for. But still, 35-year-olds can be in great shape. Don't get me wrong. Like, especially professional athletes. And I'm not a pro athlete, and you're likely not a pro athlete. I don't work out, but I chase my three kids around. You probably, if you work out, you're in decent shape. But football shape? Dude, I mean, I turned 40 and everything got really loud and everything starts hurting when you stand up. Not that Aaron Donald is me. And again, 35-year-old Aaron Donald.

0: Donald is not 45-year-old Mike Wickett. I am in no way comparing myself to Aaron Donald. But he's 35, hasn't played for a couple of years. I don't know if he's going to be irrelevant. You know, rarely does a guy come back in the National Football League after retiring, taking a year off, taking time off, whatever. Randall Cunningham was gone for a year, retired, and then went to the Vikings in 97 and was really good. What did they go, 13-15-1? Almost got to the Super Bowl? Remember, was that the Falcons, the Dirty Birds? Was that that team that beat them?
1: When yes, he came it was. Back,
0: was it the Dirty Birds? Yeah, I remember Jamal Anderson was really was the running back on that team. I remember exactly where I was watching that Super Bowl. I was I was working at a skating rink in Plymouth, Michigan, called the Skatin' Station. I was a DJ on a Sunday night. That's where I was for that. I was 16 years old, I think, 17 years old. But, I mean, with that year, Cunningham threw for 3,700 yards and 34 touchdowns. Deion Sanders retired and came back. Wasn't great. Started six games in 25 games with Baltimore. Ravens missed the playoffs both times. Of course, Ricky Williams came back. Wasn't the same guy. Rob Gronkowski was gone. Remember, Rob Gronkowski retired for a year. Brady talked him into coming back to Tampa. And you know what that did? And that's kind of a comparison maybe to Aaron Donald. Now, Gronk was 29, I think, when he did that and came back at 30. But he took the year off and probably got his body right. He also did the Gronk cruise and did drugs on boats with people, but whatever, allegedly. But maybe the years off have healed Aaron Donald's body the way it healed Gronk's body. And Gronk was good. He wasn't the Gronk of New England, but Gronk was good. 28 games, 2 years with Tampa, caught 100 balls, 1,400 yards, 13 touchdowns. It's pretty damn good. If I told you your tight end for your fantasy team this year is going to have 50 catches, 700 yards, and 7 touchdowns. It's a pretty good tight end for your fantasy, right? Caught one or two in the Super Bowl. Won another one with Tom Brady. And I think my favorite, you know, I remember watching the end of the season that year, that I think of that first year with Gronk and Brady. And Brady was on the bench in a game that was over at the end of the year. And it was like week 17. And I remember hearing the microphone of Gronk talking to Brady about, you know, I need 2 catches for $500,000. Brady put his helmet on, told Bruce Arians he was going back in the game, hit Gronk for 2 more, got out of the game. Gronk got his bonus. What do you make of Aaron Donald coming back? 310-840-4910. Tim is in Arizona. Tim, thanks for calling, man. You're on Westwood One Sports.
2: Thanks, Mike. I've been listening to you since early summer, and when you divulged that you were a Green Bay Packer fan, I had to get your opinion on what you're thinking on the upcoming season. Being a Packer fan now for 67 years, I've seen it all since September 25th of 1960 when the Bears beat them on that first Sunday when I watched them on CBS. So everybody's figuring around here, even though I live in Arizona, I'm still a diehard Packer fan, lived in Green Bay for 6 years.
0: Okay.
2: Other than that, I'm a Notre Dame fan. But otherwise, getting back to the Packers, when I listen to ESPN in Milwaukee and some of the other stations in Wisconsin on the YouTube, everybody's thinking 11, 12 victories. I don't see it that way. And the reason why I don't is because of, I don't know if you remember on CBS when they had Jimmy the Greek on, Jimmy would always talk about intangibles. And with the intangibles, that was like on injuries, which the Packers have, court cases, like the Packers have with the running back now, and the suspension that's upcoming, and just all the little things that can go around throughout the season, whether it's disgruntled players or players not getting the ball enough. So the way I figured for the season, I don't have a crystal ball made, but the way I looked at the schedule and when and where, whom they play, I'm figuring 8 wins, 9 losses, and not making the playoffs. Oh, another intangible, the Packers have a rotten GM, and they have a rotten coach who's nothing but a little pansy out there that I'm surprised he doesn't, if he was walking in school, the bullies would pick on by trying to give him a wedgie. So other than that, I'm going to turn off the phone, listen to your answer then, okay? Bye-bye.
0: Thanks for the call. I'm not going to... a worthless, did he say worthless general manager in Brian Gutekunst?

0: No, I don't agree with that. Brian Gutekunst, this team last year. God, do I have time for this, or should I just hold it over? Because I don't. We're late for a break. I don't have a whole lot of. All right, I'll give you my full response coming up. Okay. Because oh, how we forget where this team was. As a Packers fan, I expect a little more out of you, brother. But I'm glad you've been listening all summer, because I started in April. Final Four Saturday was my first show here on the network, and I've been doing Saturday nights and Sunday nights ever since. And I appreciate you. But I got a lot of issues with what you just said. All right? I'll hit them all coming up. And if you want to jump in, you can. On Aaron Donald to the Rams, he is officially back. 310-840-4910. I don't know if the question is fair. Rams versus the field, because it's the NFL, and I will always take the field. You know, last year, nobody had the Seahawks winning the Super Bowl. Nobody had the Patriots winning the AFC. And somebody brought up the great point. We talked about the top five teams, preseason odds, the heaviest five favorites in the history of the NFL. None of them won the Super Bowl. But we'll talk more about that. Line open for you, 310-840-4910. I'll address what Tim had to say about the Packers as well. That's next. 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
1: 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There are two T's in Wickett. Facebook, Twitter, Threads, TikTok, Instagram, all at Mike Wickett. Before we get back to the phones, I want to address what Tim had to say, that the Packers are going to have a losing record. They have a rotten GM and a head coach who would get picked on by the bullies. They would give him a wedgie. I know there's a lot of Packers fans who aren't loving the way Matt LaFleur finished last season. And I don't think you're wrong. Like, it was infuriating when they were up 21-3 in a playoff game. You know, I was texting my buddies, this is not over. Like, my Packers are not. This isn't it. I've watched this team. They just did it with the Bears a couple of weeks prior, where they had a big lead and choked it all away. I have to imagine that that was the most amazing wake-up call for a head coach ever and team and the players to go ahead and finish. That it doesn't matter if you're up 16 in the fourth quarter. And props to the Bears, man. Like, I don't like giving a lot of compliments to the Chicago Bears because I'm not a Bears fan. But the difference between Chicago and Green Bay is at halftime of that game, the Packers were looking up flights to Seattle. The Bears were not done, and they weren't going to be done until 60 minutes, if not longer, went off the clock. And that is on Matt LaFleur. And the other side is on Ben Johnson. Like, that, I don't like to compliment Bears fans again, but, like, that's the part of the coaching I'm jealous of. Matt LaFleur is a great offensive mind. Ben Johnson's a great offensive mind. Ben Johnson's more fiery in the locker room. And I don't want fake fire, like Ben Johnson ripping off his shirt, fake fire, whatever. That's kind of weird. But there is something to it. And those guys weren't quitting. Meanwhile, Green Bay, yeah, we're up. The offense was definitely different. Jordan Love threw for 323, four TDs, no picks, and lost. He threw a touchdown to Matthew Golden in the fourth quarter, and they lost. But they were the seven seed. They, you know, the Bears were the 11-win NFC North champion.

0: one point last year, Green Bay was 9-3. They were leading the division. They were on their way to the 2 or maybe the 1 seed. They lost Micah Parsons. They lost their starting free safety, Evan Williams, and they lost their left tackle in Zach Tom, all in the same game. It all happened in the Denver game where they had a 10-point lead in the second half and lost to the Broncos. A very good Bronco team. And then the wheels fell off. You didn't have Micah Parsons, Jeff Hafley, who I think was a little exposed. His defense didn't do anything for the next 5 games. They didn't shut anything down. You know, he had mentioned you can't control, you know, there's going to be injuries. There's always injuries. But I will say this about injuries. When they swing one way for you one year, they often swing the other way. You know, why were the Seahawks and Patriots so successful last year? They have damn good players. But they were also the two healthiest teams in the National Football League. The 3 healthiest teams in the NFL last year, 2 of them made the Super Bowl. The other one was the Rams. So, and it happens year to year. You look at the healthiest teams go deep in the playoffs, the healthiest good teams. And then the teams that get smoked by the injury bug are often out of the playoffs. So I'm going to think that karma is going to swing the other way. I hope for Green Bay that Tucker Kraft, who they lost in week 6 to an ACL, stays healthy. Christian Watson stays healthy. Jordan Love stays healthy. If the Packers are healthy, healthy-ish, because nobody's perfectly healthy, it's the NFL. If the Packers are healthy-ish, their over-under right now is 10.5 wins. They can hit the over. I think 10 wins is about right for Green Bay. I do. You mentioned disgruntled players. I think they got rid of 2 of them. You know, a couple of years ago, Packers fans were living on the, we don't need a number one wide receiver. We have 5 that can all. And now all of a sudden they're like, sweet, we're now down to 3 and we can concentrate on the 3 receivers. Watson, Reed, and Matthew Golden. So Romeo Doubs was a disgruntled player. He wanted the football. Dontavian Wicks got traded. Like the Packers streamlined it and they're going with 3 big studs. They got some other in Savion Williams and they got Sky Moore, but that's just going down the depth chart for you. You bring up the Josh Jacobs stuff. We're definitely going to talk about that to lead off one of the hours coming up, because the Josh Jacobs thing was kind of put into some perspective, some football perspective today. So I don't think, I mean, look, I think there's a chance they could go 8-9, but I got them at 10 wins. I don't know if I would bet over 10.5. Their schedule is ridiculous. The whole NFC North outside of Detroit has the hardest schedules in the NFL. The Bears have the hardest schedule in the NFL. I think the Lions probably win the division, but it's based on schedule. I think if they all had the same schedule, I think Green Bay is the best team in the North. But the Lions have the easier schedule because they were 4th in the division last year. So, Tim, I hope I sort of answered your question. I appreciate you still being a Packers fan, living out there in Arizona. I get it. It was cold. You in somewhere warm. No, nothing wrong with that, brother. Nothing wrong with that whatsoever. Thank you for calling. 310-840-4910. Somehow we got into the Packers when we were talking about Aaron Donald. That's okay. I love having everybody get in with whatever it is you want to talk about. Like Joe in Ohio. Joe, you're on Westwood One Sports. What's up, Joe? Thank you for sitting through my Packer rant. I apologize.
1: Hey, no problem. I know we're sitting here talking basically about football, but when that guy called in about Michael Jordan not even making the starting lineup for the Washington Wizards, I had to call. Because that guy needs to sit down. YouTube has a mini documentary on Jordan playing with the Wizards. He started off the season averaging over 25 points a game. They were on their way to the playoffs, and then Jordan had the knee injury, and that's when it all fell apart.
0: It just still looked really weird to see him in that jersey, though. What was weirder to you? Was it weirder to you to see Jordan in a Wizards jersey or a Birmingham Barons jersey?
1: I think more in the Wizards jersey,
0: because
1: yeah, right. he's a Chicago Bull through and through.
0: Yeah,
1: but you know, and I'm more of a football fan than anything. But when that guy calls in about Jordan, I was like, couldn't make the starting lineup.
0: What do you think's going to happen with Aaron Donald this year?
1: Aaron Donald. I think he's going to surprise a lot of people, and he's going to be one of the best defensive linemen in the league again.
0: Okay.
1: Because the guy, he's a stud. I mean, his workouts are incredible. I mean, the man's in shape all year round. I mean, and he doesn't get hurt.
0: No, you're right about that. Even at 35. And Joe, I appreciate you getting in, man, and bringing the facts to the table. That's a great phone call. 310-840-4910. So we've had Bruce, who called earlier and said that Donald is going to be irrelevant this year. Joe says.

0: He's one of the better defensive, if not one of the best defensive linemen in the league this year. Where do you stand on Aaron Donald's return? The announcement came today. It was an email just like Jordan. The email said, I'm back. That was it. The whole thing. Sent to the commissioner. 310-840-4910. Let's go to Axe in Houston. What's up, Axe? You're on Westwood One Sports.
1: Hey, what's up, man? I kind of agree a little bit with the last caller on that Jordan stuff. But, like, my biggest thing right now is all the comparisons. Donald is not a fast-twitch player. He's an interior defensive lineman. His biggest thing is leverage, power, getting guys to step back, then being able to use his hands. He's very quick with his hands. And I think, like, that kind of correlates to a boxer. You know, some of these boxers that come back, and I'm not talking about, like, the YouTube, Mike Tyson stuff, but, like, some of these boxers come back. Now, they don't necessarily win the match, but these dudes still can go a few rounds, make their connections. Obviously, it's a different sport, but they don't need him, you know, to play all 50 snaps on defense. Rotate him in, keep him healthy, and then just let him disrupt stuff and let Garrett either take the double team or take the double team off Garrett and let him push them back. So I'm kind of confused by the comparisons right now because, you know, he isn't a Gronk who, you know, has to run routes all the time. You know, he's not obviously
0: That's
1: not Jordan,
0: point.
1: Up and down the basketball player. And the next thing is, you know, football is the biggest team sport out there. And a lot of these comparisons are on, like, you know, individual kind of things. And I'm from Houston, so we heard this J.J. Watt stuff after he retired, like, oh, well, Watt come back, you know, just to help out in the end, you know, this and that. All we need to do this, do that. He's a high motor guy. Donald's a high motor guy. My biggest thing is, like, when the Rocket, Roger Clemens, hate him, love him, whatever it is, when he came to Houston at the back end of his career, that dude came out and shoved at, like, 40, 41 years old because he was a power pitcher, not a finesse, you know what I mean? So I don't know, like, what everybody thinks, but I think Donald might not do anything for the first 8 to 9 weeks, but you don't need that.
0: That's
1: you
0: a good point. It's a, Axe, that's a really good point. Like, this is a move for Thanksgiving and on, and he can just get himself. They should be good enough to win the majority of their games before we get to that point. That's a really good point. Man, there's so many more layers to this, too, because the expectation, I think, for this defense, now that they have Donald back with Myles Garrett, I want to talk more about this coming up later on in the show. Great calls. If you got in, appreciate you. 310-840-4910 is the phone number. We'll come back to the Aaron Donald talk for sure. But they're playing against San Francisco week one. What an odd offseason. Kyle Shanahan with a George Kittle update. You'll hear from the head coach of the Niners next on Westwood One Sports.
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0: Here's a look at your forecast. A heat advisory begins at noon tomorrow and continues until 7 p.m. Wednesday night. Mainly clear skies tonight with lows around 78. High of 96 tomorrow, mainly sunny. 77 tomorrow night. Temperatures well above average Tuesday and Wednesday with highs from the mid-90s to the upper 90s. I'm staff meteorologist Derek Height. Right now, it's 90 degrees.
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3: We are waiting here for a possible press conference from Los Angeles about Aaron Donald. And if they do speak, if general manager Les Snead or head coach Sean McVay or Aaron Donald himself come to a podium, we'll have it for you. We'll dip into that from the NFL Network, so we're keeping a close eye on that here on Westwood One Sports. The big news of the day, NFL cutdown day. There were a lot of moves. There were a lot of trades. Weirdly, there were a lot of trades filling out the bottom ends of rosters. You know, sixth-round picks, third running backs, sixth offensive linemen. A lot of that happened. We'll hit some of those. But the big story was Aaron Donald announcing via email, "I'm back." As the Rams are getting ready as the favorites, their Super Bowl odds went from plus 550 to plus 500 over on DraftKings. They are still the favorite. Bills and Ravens odds went up. They got better odds. Everybody in the NFC, their odds went down because of the Aaron Donald news to win the Super Bowl. And they open up the year in Australia. You know, it's weird. And if you're like me, bringing our producer, Ben Strober. Ben, are you a fantasy football player? Do you play in one league, two leagues, three leagues? Do you play fantasy?
4: No, I haven't played since 2014.
3: Okay, got it. Well, then this doesn't affect you. I apologize. If you're like me, I'm in three leagues. I just got invited to a four.